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5: All right, Chicago's catcher Kyle Teal ready to lead it off here in the second. Rangers up 1-0. Here's Jared.
6: Thanks, Matt. First pitch from DeGrom to Teal is a slow curveball that hooks the outside corner for a strike. DeGrom gave up a walk to Antonacci and a double to Murakami to begin the game, but then a strikeout, a fielder's choice that cut down a potential run at the plate, and a pop-out allowed him to get out of the first unscathed. The 0-1 a swing and a miss, and the count nothing and two. And if you're wondering how the glute hip thing would impact DeGrom's velocity, doesn't appear as if it's been an issue so far. The 0-2. Fastball high. Struck out Miguel Vargas on a 99-mile-an-hour fastball in the first. And you know, his slider has been in the low 90s. The 1-2. Swing and slider at 90 miles an hour, lifted in the air to left. Langford going back, stopped shy of the track, and he makes the catch to his left for the first out in the top of the second. Broadcast brought to you by Balcones. Discover Balcones Distilling, the original Texas whiskey. Well, that was one of the talking points in DeGrom's last start, in which he exited after five innings. In that fifth inning, the velocity dropped a little bit. But it does not appear to be an issue so far. Here's Brady Montgomery. Switch hitting shortstop, batting left. And the first pitch from DeGrom is a fastball that misses high. Now, DeGrom does not go max effort on every pitch. You do see some pitchers do that. DeGrom maybe used to do that. The 1-0 outside. But he's talked a lot over the last couple years about being a little more old school in his approach. Not just going full throttle with every pitch early on. The 2-0 to Montgomery. Swinging a foul over the netting behind home plate. Count 2-1. And I guess when not going full throttle still allows you to go 97, 98, you can do that.
7: Mm-hmm.
6: Even though that is a little more commonplace these days than it used to. 97 doesn't stand out like it once did. Doesn't mean it can't be effective, though. 2-1. Swing and a miss. Fastball at 98. As a matter of fact, DeGrom's four-seam fastball was kind of an issue the beginning part of the year, but since May 27th, that pitch has returned to highly productive form. See what he comes with against Montgomery on a 2-2 count. Rangers leading 1-0. One out, nobody on in the top of the second. Montgomery out of Stanford, then A&M. First round pick by the Red Sox. 2-2. Swinging a foul back. Montgomery, like a few others, part of this White Sox group. Kyle Teal and Chase Meidroff. And then Wickelman Gonzalez, a part of the deal that sent Garrett Crochet from the White Sox to the Red Sox. 2-2. DeGrom to Montgomery. Check swing. Did he go on appeal? No, he did not. Lance Barksdale, the crew chief, says no swing, so the count's 3-2. So prior to May 27th, DeGrom's fastball yielded a slugging percentage of .615. That's not very good. Full count to Montgomery. Swinging a chopper, right side. Lopez far to his left has it. From the turf, throws to first and gets Montgomery for the second out. Good job by Lopez and a good job by Jake Berger knowing where Lopez was and not taking himself out of the play by going after it. Instead, going right to first and readying himself for the

0: DeGrom now up to 91 pitches. Jacob sets, kicks and fires. A swing and a miss. He struck him out. Fastball, a little bit outside, a little bit above the top of the zone. So he gets Montgomery, striking him out for a second time. Big out. Second out here on the top of the fifth. And that brings up the left-handed hitting Andrew Benintendi. Benintendi has popped up in foul ground. He has also grounded out to Lopez at second. So the bases remain loaded, but now with two men out. DeGrom to Benintendi. First pitch. Just missed a little bit outside. Backdoor slider not quite getting through. And it's ball one here to Benintendi. Benintendi, unlike Montgomery, has performed well in these spots. 333 average with men in scoring position. Here comes the 1-0. And that one, a strike on the outside corner, right at the bottom of the zone. Well located there by DeGrom. 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Now the 1-1. Swing and a miss. Benintendi not convicted on that swing. Got started, tried to check, but went all the way around on a fastball at 97. And now DeGrom ahead of the count here at 1-2. Again, Antonacci is at third, Murakami at second, Vargas at first. Fans getting into it here. A tie ball game in the fifth. The 1-2. Very high. Good stop by Diaz, having to stretch his left arm above his head to catch it. DeGrom missing with the heater in the count at 2 balls and 2 strikes. Rangers in the infield playing Benintendi to pull. Carter in center playing him slightly to pull. And now DeGrom with the 2-2. Swing and a hard hit ball. Fair on the right field line. Coming in to score is Antonacci. Murakami right behind him. Vargas being waved home. By the time the ball is retrieved, standing safely at second with a 3-run double is Andrew Benintendi. And the White Sox now lead it 5-2.
1: Well, that one just barely fair. And then as it caromed off the angled portion of the sidewall, it went totally counter to how Brandon Nimmo was playing it. And Nimmo's in a tough spot. If he overcommits to that ball kicking almost perpendicular to the wall, and then it ends up going by him, well, now you run the risk of all 3 runs scoring and giving up a triple. The way he played it, he was trying to protect against that third run from scoring, but as it kicked perpendicular to the wall, it sounds far enough away from him for the White Sox to get that third run across easily.
0: So Benintendi with the 3 RBIs, that pushes him to 50 for the season. Here comes Skip Schumacher, and that's going to be all for Jacob DeGrom. So Benintendi cashes in with 2 men out and 2 strikes in the count. Delivers a big blow here for Chicago. And as Peyton Gray comes on and warms up, we pause for this on the Trajan Wealth Rangers Radio Network.
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1: All right, Peyton Gray in now for Texas, going up against Drew Romo. And the backup catcher for Chicago takes this pitch outside for ball one. Romo coming on after Kyle Teal had to be helped off the field in the second inning, batting for the second time. Romo popped up to Young and foul ground in the fourth. Looks at a fastball for a strike here, and that'll make it one ball and one strike. So two men are out, Benintendi at second. And the White Sox now enjoying their first lead tonight, 5-2. Romo asks for time and steps out. By the way, that three-run double by Benintendi, his first career hit against Jacob deGrom. He's now 1-for-11 lifetime against deGrom. And that hit, chasing deGrom from the ballgame. Gray kicks and delivers, and that ball hit on the ground to second. A two-hopper taken in by Lopez. He'll get it over to Berger in time for the final out in the inning. But the White Sox send eight to the plate and score four runs. Those four runs coming across on four hits, one man left. We're halfway through, and Chicago now leads 5-2 on the Trajan Wealth Rangers Radio Network.
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1: Right, to the bottom of the fifth we go. The Rangers now playing from behind for the first time. And the White Sox changing pitchers here. So Eric Fetty goes four innings being a starter. He does not qualify to get the win. And Chris Murphy first out of the bullpen, one of four lefties in the Chicago pen. And he's facing the bottom third of the order here in Carter Diaz and Lopez. Murphy acquired in the offseason in a deal with Boston, coming on for the 22nd time. Technically his 20th relief appearance of the season. Murphy 2-0 with a 4.57 ERA. He does have one save. 21 strikeouts in 21 and two-thirds, but he's also walked 12. And in his big league career, which also includes time with the Red Sox, he has made a total of 64 appearances and has walked 49 in 104 innings. So see if the Rangers can be a little patient here against him. Carter stands in. Evan looks at a pitch that's outside for ball one. Carter, an RBI single to right his first time up, facing a lefty here. And Evan, batting 143 against lefties, lifts the bat as he takes this fastball under the hands, and the count now at two balls and no strikes. The set by Murphy and the 2-0, and that pitch down the middle for a strike, threw him a slider at 90, and that'll make it two balls and one strike here to Carter. Elias Diaz on deck. Nicky Lopez coming up after him. Murphy with a 2-1. And that's over the inner half for a strike. So make it two balls and two strikes. So the Rangers get into the bullpen here in the fifth inning. However, this White Sox bullpen has been good this year. And here of late, they've been really good. 2-2 pitch. Sweeper misses badly outside. And it's a full count to Carter. On the year, the White Sox with a bullpen ERA of 3.88. That's kind of middle of the pack in the American League. This pitch popped up high into the air, very shallow left field. Montgomery is out. That's Colson Montgomery, the shortstop, who makes the one-hand grab to get Carter. So one away brings up Elias Diaz. However, going back about a month, going back to June 23rd, the White Sox bullpen has posted an ERA of 1.95, which in that span is the best in the big league. So here's Diaz. Diaz checks his swing and takes this pitch for a strike. Now, one statistic that might be a bit misleading, the White Sox bullpen ranks first in the American League in terms of innings pitched at 443, but having used a lot of openers this year, with Eric Fetty being an example, tonight being just his 10th start, 10 times he's appeared as the bulk pitcher. Well, all of those innings go and qualify as relief innings. This pitch a little bit outside, and the count at one ball and one strike. Diaz flied out the left center his first time up. Swings here, drives one into right. Montgomery coming on, he'll make the running grab. That line drive just hung up long enough for Braden Montgomery to be able to make the play. So two down in the inning. Nicky Lopez coming up. Coming up this Friday, July the 24th, Rangers open up a four-game wraparound series against the Mariners. And if you're one of the first 10,000 fans to come out age 18 years and up, you'll get the Choctaw Stadium Radio presented by the good folks at Choctaw Casinos and Resorts. Tickets are available by going to Rangers.com. Nicky Lopez swings here and fouls one away for strike one. Lopez struck out his first time up. 5-2, White Sox leading. They have outhit the Rangers 7-4. Lefty to lefty. And the 0-1, swing and a ball hit right side. Scooting to his right, Meidroth, he picks it up. Fires it to first, and the Rangers go in order here in the last half of the fifth. We head to the sixth. Chicago is up 5-2 on the Trajan Wealth Rangers Radio Network.
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15: We go to the sixth inning. The Rangers are trailing the White Sox 5-2. Peyton Gray came on to get the final out in the top of the fifth, and he's on to start the sixth against one of the two Montgomerys in the White Sox lineup. This is Braden Montgomery. In the first pitch is a changeup outside of the switch hitting Montgomery, who bats left-handed against the righty Gray. Braden Montgomery 0-for-2 tonight, but he comes in with hits in four straight, nine RBIs over that stretch thanks to back-to-back four RBI games. The 1-0 pitch is a changeup that misses, count 2-0. Montgomery had a four RBI game in his final game before the All-Star break and a four RBI game in Toronto in his first game after the All-Star break. 2-0. Swing and a miss. Big cut on a slider. Count 2-1. He was the 12th overall pick in the 2024 draft by the Red Sox, then came over in that aforementioned Garrett Crochet deal. 2-1, swinging a foul back, count 2 balls and 2 strikes. 5 runs on 7 hits for the White Sox, 2 runs on 4 hits for the Rangers. The big hit for Chicago, the two-out bases-clearing double from Andrew Benintendi that took a 2-2 game and turned it into a 5-2 White Sox lead. Gray working on the third base side of the rubber. Comes set. And the pitch. Swinging another foul. This slashed out of play down the third base side. And the count remains 2-2. Left side of the infield shaded towards the middle. 2-2. Outside. Gray misses with a changeup, so the count's full. Peters to follow, Mydroth after. It was Peters who had a double to begin the four-run top of the fifth inning. White Sox sent 8 to the plate in the fifth. 3-2, swing and a foul, dribbled right side. And the count stays 3 balls and 2 strikes. Now home plate umpire Ryan Addison will come out and buy some time. I don't know if that ball deflected off of Montgomery or what, but he's bending down to clean an already clean plate. Gray set. We'll do it again at 3-2. Payoff pitch. Swinging a chopper right side. Berger waits for it. Fields it on the second hop. Takes it to the bag himself and beats Montgomery. And there's one away in the top of the sixth. That brings up Tristan Peters. Peters was originally drafted by the Brewers. Prior to getting drafted by the Brewers, you know who he played for?
1: He played for the Savannah Bananas.
15: Yeah, before the Savannah Bananas really took off, they had a lot of college-age players. They weren't necessarily the showmen that they are now, although they weren't playing it straight by any means. Well, the guys who made up the Bananas were certainly expected to entertain. First pitch to Peters is outside, but well, it's kind of taken off to a whole different dimension these days. But Peters was a Savannah Banana. Swings 1-0, pops one up. Behind home plate, foul ground. Diaz sheds the mask on the track, but he runs out of room. As it arches just beyond the netting into the first row, and the count 1-1 to Peters.
1: Yeah, that was the year, the 2021 summer season. The Bananas were in the Coastal Plain League, which was a college summer league. And it wasn't full-on banana ball. That didn't start until 2022.
15: Yeah.
1: So he played in the last version that wasn't quite the banana ball that's taken the country by storm.
15: 1-1 foul back, count 1-2. By the way, Kyle Teal left with a left ankle injury, getting further scans. On Evan Carter's RBI single in the second, Teal injured his ankle trying to apply a tag on Ezekiel Duran at the plate. 1-2, reach for and chop to second. Lopez has it, hustles a throw to first. Peters retired. And we've got 2 outs in the top of the sixth.
1: You know, if Peters, though, in this series does a backflip as he's making a catch out in center field, that'll give people an idea who he used to play for.
15: Well, that would be something. I mean, with how good he is defensively, I believe he could probably do it.
1: Probably.
15: So here's Mydroth. He's 0 for 2. A lot of the damage coming from 1 through 5 in the White Sox order. First pitch to Mydroth inside. 6 through 9 responsible for just one hit, but it was a big one. It was Peter's leadoff double last inning. Mydroth, a flyout and a strikeout. 1-0. There's a strike. Slider from Gray. Count one ball and one strike. 5-2 White Sox, top of the six. And the pitch. Swinging a line drive past the reach of Young down the left field line. A base hit. Langford cuts it off with the backhand near the line. Fires it back to the infield, keeping Mydroth to a single. But a two-out hit keeps the inning alive for Sam Antonacci. And I don't think many guys would say this. I think Sam Antonacci's bummed that there's a new guy on the mound. There can't be too many hitters who have ever faced Jacob deGrom who enjoy facing him. I would say less than 1%. And maybe Sam Antonacci's not one of them, but he did go 2-for-2 with a walk against deGrom. First pitch. Strike over the outside corner.
1: Worse, if you're a Ranger fan, Antonacci came into this series cold. 0 for his last 10, 8 for his last 43.
15: Super scrappy plate appearances tonight. RBI single his last time. 0-1 outside. Count 1-1 Antonacci. 5-2 White Sox. They were down 2-0. A run in the first, a run in the second for the Rangers, but five unanswered since for Chicago. 1-1. Swinging a grounder, weakly hit to second. Lopez has it over to first, and that's the inning. So Gray works around a two-out single. Puts up a donut in the top of the six. We go to the bottom of the six. White Sox leading the Rangers 5-2 on the Trajan Wealth Rangers Radio Network.
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15: We go to the bottom of the sixth inning. Murphy's still in the game with Jock Peterson leading off, and then I imagine Jordan Hicks would come in with the righty Langford on deck. Right fielder Montgomery just now getting out to his position. I don't know if he needed to go to the bathroom or what, but a little delayed getting out there. So Murphy now ready to go against Peterson, and the first pitch in there for a strike. Jock against the lefty yesterday had a double that almost tied the game, but Nicky Lopez was running on the pitch and dove into second despite the ball being put in play in the gap. And by the time Nicky got up, he wasn't able to come home and score. The 0-1 is blown away. Peterson against lefties, a 791 OPS this year. Doesn't hit for a high average, but he's certainly slugged against lefties. 1-1, a swing and a foul back. Still not a matchup that you'd hunt out if you were the Rangers. But Jock this year, against lefties, with a homer. And he's got a couple of triples to go along with the double. The 1-2 curveball in there for a strike. And Murphy gets Peterson watching to begin the inning. So Will Venable going to come out. We're going to have a pitching change. First, though, let's pause for station identification on the Trajan Wealth Rangers Radio Network.
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15: Jordan Hicks entering the game. Murphy exiting, one out in the bottom of the six. Rangers trailing 5-2 on the Trajan Wealth Rangers Radio Network.
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15: Hits on a pitch for the White Sox. One out, nobody on in the bottom of the sixth inning. And Wyatt Langford coming up. Hicks with that power sinker. It was once a big-time prospect coming up because of his ability to hit triple digits with ease. But whether as a starter or a reliever, he hasn't maybe lived up to the hype. He's still an effective pitcher. First pitch to Langford. A swing and a miss on a sweeper. This year, an ERA of 3.71 over 26 and two-thirds innings. He's striking out more than a batter per inning, which hasn't always been the case despite his power stuff, but he's also walked 18 guys in just under 27 innings. A one way outside. He misses with a sweeper in the count 1-1.
1: That control has plagued him throughout his career.
15: Started with the Cardinals, then Blue Jays, Giants, Red Sox, and now the White Sox. 1-1. Swing and a miss. Sweeper below the zone. He's thrown three pitches to Wyatt Langford. Two of them have been outside of the zone, but he's ahead 1-2. All three pitches he's thrown to Langford have been sweepers. The 1-2. Hicks set. The kick. And the pitch, another sweeper. This one way out in front of the plate. Langford lays off, count 2-2. Hicks this year has been actually a lot better against lefties than he has against righties when you consider the slugging element. Batting average more or less the same, lefties and righties. 2-2. Low and away. Righties have slugged a lot more against Hicks than left-handed hitters have. Full to Langford. Now Hicks is on a nice run. He hasn't allowed a run since May 20th. 3-2, swinging a ball jammed in the air, foul first base side. Now Hicks did miss about a month in that stretch, but 9 straight scoreless outings for Hicks.
1: Just can't be a comfortable at bat.
15: Especially when he doesn't have great control and he's able to hit triple digits. 3-2, we'll do it again to Langford. Hicks with the pitch home. Strike three call to the knees. Langford goes down watching. Hicks able to find the bottom of the zone with a 101-mile-an-hour sinker. And there are two outs in the bottom of the sixth for Josh Young.
1: Well, he comes inside with a sweeper on the previous pitch that Wyatt ended up swinging at, a pitch that was almost at his hands. And then he goes low and away, hitting the corner with a sinker at 101. Good luck.
15: First pitch to Young. Sweeper at the top of the zone for a strike. Double barrel action in the Rangers bullpen. The lefty Ahlstrom, the righty Peoples. Murakami, Vargas, and Montgomery due up in the seventh. The 0-1 is low and away. That Montgomery is Colson Montgomery. It's Colson Montgomery who's hitting in the cleanup spot. Braden Montgomery hitting seventh for the White Sox. 1-1. Swing and a miss. Young late on a 100-mile-an-hour sinker in the count 1-2. White Sox on top, 5-2 in the bottom of the sixth. Five unanswered runs for Chicago. One ball, two strikes. And the pitch outside. Well, the Mariners and Reds underway from Seattle. It's scoreless in the top of the second. If the White Sox hold on and win, and the Mariners beat the Reds, then the Rangers will fall to second place and out of a playoff spot altogether. 2-2 is low. Because the Red Sox have won a million straight games, they've raised the floor for the third wildcard spot in the American League. The Red Sox, who won again tonight, they've won 14 straight. They're in that third wildcard spot, three games over 500. As a 3-2 pitch is a sweeper that's low, and Young draws a walk. It wasn't too long ago that the third wildcard spot was occupied by a team under 500. As a matter of fact, there have been a number of days this season in which the Rangers have held the third wildcard spot under 500. But we all kind of imagined that at some point the dam would break on that. And with the Red Sox having won 14 straight, well, it has.
1: And they beat the Orioles, who had won seven straight.
15: Yeah, and the Orioles, who, like the Red Sox, were thought to be surefire sellers, if not, then certainly out of it, despite the loss tonight, are now just three back of a playoff spot. The only teams not within six games of a playoff spot are the Athletics, Royals, and Angels in the American League.
1: I heard something crazy earlier today. You know, the Red Sox had a 13-game streak, now 14. The Orioles, a 7-game winning streak. The first matchup of two teams whose winning streaks combined equaled at least 20 since 1884.
15: Wow. I didn't know they could count back then. Here's Nimmo. First pitch down and in, ball one. There's a sinker from Jordan Hicks. Rangers down three. They don't need to get them all back right here, but it's going to be nice to start to cut into this deficit. With two outs, Young will be going on contact at first. 1-0. Breaking ball misses the back door. And the count 2-0 to Nimmo.
3: Challenge in the pitch.
15: But Drew Romo is asking for ABS challenge. And he is incorrect by a hair.
3: Confirmed Chicago has one challenge remaining.
15: By less than a tenth of an inch, that pitch was off the plate. So they count 2-0 to Nimmo. Hicks, who wears the number 44, comes to the hole. The pitch, that's low. 3-0 to Nimmo. Hey, I want to remind you that the Harry Potter theme night's coming your way on July 26th when the Rangers take on the Mariners. That's this Sunday. You get your specialty night ticket at Rangers.com. And it will get you an Evan Carter Harry Potter themed bobblehead. 3-0. Nimmo takes, and that's a strike. A sinker at the bottom of the zone, so the count now 3-1. Berger on deck. The 3-1 pitch. Nimmo swings and sprays one foul to the left. That was a strike. And Nimmo not swung. The foul ball makes it 3-2. Mm-hmm. case you're wondering, Nimmo 2-for-8 in his career against Hicks. 3-2, swing and a miss. Hicks comes back, throws a fastball over the inside part of the plate, strikes out Nimmo, and puts up a donut in the bottom of the sixth. So six in the books, White Sox leading 5-2 on the Trajan Wealth Rangers Radio Network.
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15: Ben Peebles, the new pitcher for the Texas Rangers. The Rangers trailing by a score of 5-2. Top of the seventh inning, Munetaka Murakami is the first man up for Chicago. Murakami, left-handed hitter, 1-for-2, a double, a strikeout, and a walk in the first pitch, and therefore a strike from the righty Peebles. 5 1/3 innings in Ben Peebles' major league career. The Rangers acquired him a few weeks ago from the White Sox. He was pitching in AAA for Chicago. 0-1, big cut and a miss, and the count's nothing and two. So I'm sure it'd be awfully nice for Peebles to put up a donut here. Righty standing on the first base side of the rubber. Uncorks home, and the pitch to Murakami is swung on and popped up short left field. Langford racing in. He slows from a sprint to a jog and makes the catch lunging to his left. And there's one away in the top of the seventh. 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That brings up Vargas. Vargas singled on a ground ball hit to the third baseman Josh Young in the fifth inning. Young's throw across the diamond was late, and it loaded the bases up for the White Sox. First pitch, a swing and a miss. Big cut on a 97-mile-an-hour fastball from Peebles. Sir Anthony Dominguez warming for the White Sox. Vargas swings 0-1, and that's fouled out of play to the right.

0: for Peoples. 0-2 pitch. And that's upstairs. Count 1-2. And Peoples' last outing, which was yesterday against the Braves, he allowed a solo home run to Drake Baldwin. The 1-2. And Vargas hits one high in the air down the third base side and foul ground. Young going after it. Duran there, and it's Duran who reaches up and makes the catch with his hand above the railing along the sidewall of the Germania Club. He had to compete with the wall and the netting, but Duran able to make the catch for the second out of the inning. That's a really nice job by Duran with Young and Langford both in the vicinity.
1: Yeah, and if you take each guy individually, all three of them could have gotten to that ball and made the play. Zeke happened to be the middleman who had probably the second best angle, but was standing in the spot.
0: So here's Colson Montgomery. First pitch, and that misses inside, ball one. Pitch, just swinging a ball, tap foul off of Montgomery's foot. He's going to roll on the seat of his pants. Count 1-1. 5-2, the White Sox leading in the top of the seventh with two outs and nobody on. Montgomery's going to take a second to try and wait out the sting. Where'd that one get him? Oh, just above the right shin guard on the inside of his right leg.
1: Oh. If you've ever fouled a baseball off of your shin, you know how painful that is.
0: Montgomery still walking around. A little Venable out there. One of the White Sox trainers out there with him. I think it's a question of whether or not Montgomery's going to stay in the game. I think it's just a waiting game at this point. The count's 1-1 to Montgomery, who now gets his hands around his bat. He's got the torpedo bat. Getting a look at it on the screen, you can tell by the shape of the barrel. He's now standing near Ryan Addison, the home plate umpire, and Montgomery's going to take a couple of warm-up bats.
1: And if you've never seen a torpedo bat, the bat, as it goes toward the end of the bat, tapers down so that it's not quite as big around at the end of the bat as the barrel.
0: 1-1. Pitch from Peoples. He misses inside. Left side of the infield, heavily towards the middle against the lefty Montgomery. His bat rocking up and down behind his helmet. 2-1, a swing and a miss, elevated fastball. And the count, 2 balls and 2 strikes. So Peoples trying to complete a 1-2-3 top of the seventh inning. In the bottom of the seventh, Rangers have Berger, Duran, and Carter due up. Nobody on, count 2-2. The pitch. That's high. So the count's full to Montgomery with Benintendi on deck. Benintendi right now with the game's biggest hit. The bases clearing double to break a 2-2 tie and turn it into the score we currently have, which is White Sox 5, Rangers 2. Payoff pitch to Montgomery. Swinging a foul. Hammer slider at 89 miles an hour. Montgomery out in front of it, rolling it towards the Rangers dugout. We'll do it again. 3 balls, 2 strikes. Peoples to Montgomery. Swinging a high fly ball to center field. Carter jogging in. Duran going out. It's Carter coming in from center who gets under it, makes the call on the catch, and that ends the inning. A 1-2-3 inning brought to you by Pays Online Checkout. Stretch time in Arlington. Rangers trailing 5-2 on the Trajan Wealth Rangers Radio Network.
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5: 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Overdraft grace, which means no fee if you overdraw your Frost personal or Frost Plus account by $100 or less. And the little things like cookies, coffee, or that time when there was a fire at a Fort Worth daycare and Frost bankers entertained 26 kids with snacks and games until their parents could pick them up. That actually happened. Frost, exactly what you unexpected.

0: podcast was because he's given up 11 homers on the fastball this season, and because opponents are slugging 520, and you compare him to what he was, you know, 5 to 7 or 8 years ago when he was elite and, you know, his ERA was around 2, even lower. You know, it doesn't seem like the velocity is really any different. Maybe by a tick, right? But why are opponents getting to the fastball a little bit better than they have this season? Is it location, or is it the fact that the rest of the league, velocity is up around the league? So as to where Jacob deGrom used to be an outlier, and you used to have this guy coming into town, or you came into his ballpark and he was throwing 100 miles an hour, is it because the rest of the league has velocity now, and so it's not that much of a difference when you're facing Jacob deGrom? So that's an answer I don't know. The numbers are still good across the board. Like I said, you tip your cap to Benintendi for the at-bat that he had. He was one pitch away, almost got out of it. But that is a question that I have, since the performance against the fastball is better across the board against deGrom this season.
1: And for Benintendi, first career hit against deGrom.
0: That's right.
1: Over, you know, several years of battles with the Rangers righty tonight. Murph, thanks so much, man.
0: Yep, appreciate it, Jared.
1: Rangers fall to the White Sox 10-3. We're going to hear from Skip Schumacher in a little bit. It all started out so promising. Jock Peterson with his fifth leadoff home run of the season. The Rangers led 2-0. The White Sox scored 10 of the next 11 runs. They beat the Rangers 10-3. 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
1: 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Rangers fall to the White Sox by a score of 10-3. The White Sox with a big fifth inning. Andrew Benintendi's bases clearing double broke a 2-2 tie. Then the White Sox pile on in the ninth.

0: 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We'll hear from Jacob DeGrom when we come back. He was unable to get through the fifth, giving up that big three-run double to Andrew Benintendi. We'll get Jacob's thoughts following tonight's 10-3 loss on Rangers game day.
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0: on turnovers. Efficiency-wise, not good defense, but they forced the most turnovers in the National Football League. That's how they're able to sustain a lot of these games, Mario. So let's get to the Bears here. The biggest strength of the Chicago Bears is what?
1: Ben Johnson. I mean, right now, Ben Johnson over the offense. And you know, it's funny because I think a lot of people, Jeff, just like you said, first play schedule, it's going to be a lot harder season. They won so many close games last year. But I'm looking at it as Ben Johnson coming in, and this team is doing this. And I guess what I can't get out of my mind when I looked at Chicago Bears is when I went to games at USC 2 years and watched Caleb Williams, especially the year before he came out, I thought he was a generational quarterback. I really did. And I think that Ben Johnson is starting to get him in that direction. And it takes time for young quarterbacks to do that. But I just think in a division with very good quarterbacks, I mean, this division has what, three quarterbacks that were taken first overall? And two of them aren't with the same teams that took them, but they're good quarterbacks. But I just think that Caleb Williams has the talent to be a generational type player, and he is with offensive mind that knows how to get that out of him. So while it's kind of a, you know, common answer, but I think the combination, the relationship between Ben Johnson and Caleb Williams is a big strength for this team.
0: I think you said it perfectly. You know, they have other strengths on their team, but as a whole, what Ben Johnson did in year one has to make you excited. What's their biggest weakness right now for the Bears?
1: On either side of the ball, I'd say defensive line right now, pass rush.
0: Yeah, pass rush. Yeah, yeah.
1: Pass rush. And listen, you're not going to live off turnovers season after season after season, right? Like you said, so they have to get stouter up front and really be able to dictate the pace of the game on defense, and that starts, I think, with the pass rush.
0: Their pass rush is it's a concern, right? There are some exciting pieces to the pass rush, but it needs to be a more consistent pass rush. I mean, if you are right now saying, okay, who am I really, really worried about? Montez Sweat, sure.
1: Yeah.
0: Grady Jarrett's older. What you know, is he going to be the same player who's always, but that's sort of like, I don't know. It doesn't scare you, right? So I will say another weakness of theirs, Caleb Williams cannot complete 58% of passes this season. It's got to be 65 to 67. And that, is that a weakness, Marty? I don't know. 58% is not good enough. It's just not. And that's got to change. And to your point about the generational type talent, that's the part that has to change, right? We know we can make the plays outside of the structure, outside of the pocket. Those are great. But what makes you a generational quarterback is the plays you make from the pocket on third down. That's the difference, right? Right. All the great throws Patrick Mahomes make and Josh Allen make, and Lamar and Burrow, what do we need from them in those big moments? The third and eight, third and nine, third and 10 in the pocket, making that great throw. That's where Williams has to get better at.
1: Or escaping and making plays and look at the
0: he does
1: look
0: that fine, you know, doesn't he?
1: Hey, he does. That's what I mean, though. But he's got that there, and I think the rest of the stuff. I look at how much he improved last year, and I think with Ben Johnson another year, I think the arrow's only going up.
0: Most important player in offense is Colton Love. Well, who do you have?
1: I tell you what, I love Luther Burden. Now, he might not be the most important player on their offense, but he's a very important player on their offense. Might not be the most, but he is a second-round pick in 25, and I thought he had an exceptional year. He's just multi-talented and makes plays, catches balls, and I think he's a big part of their offense in their receiving corps.
0: Most important player on defense for the Bears is who?
1: You know, I would say Montez.

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11: Yes, we are going to be out there. Just a real quick trip in the 21st, out the 23rd. Already set up with Tom and David there, Vegas Football Proxy. Appreciate them sponsoring us last year. Going to do it again this year for our joint entry. Going to go it alone on a solo entry this year. Excited to do it. So a lot of fun. Hey, we're going to catch our first ever show at the Sphere too. Cannot wait to take that in for the first time. So looking forward to doing that as well.
10: You're gonna love it. I was like, whoa, this thing is really wild. You kind of, your depth perception sometimes can be taken away, but it is what a spectacle that is. Let's get to it with the Raiders and what we think they're going to be doing at quarterback this year. Because again, if you're looking at the AFC West, clearly you look at the Raiders and you say, well, this is going to be the worst team out of the four on paper. I think that's a fair assessment to begin the year. But when you get the number one pick of the draft in Fernando Mendoza, you bring in, you know, Kirk Cousins, and a lot of people making the mini-me comparisons of these two guys are cut in the same cloth. They could be stepbrothers. You know, one guy just a little bit older than the other guy, and the rookie coming in here. Before we get into what you and I think is going to happen here at the quarterback position. Let's hear from Ian Rappaport here, because, again, when you look in the futures market, which quarterback is going to play? Let's hear from the rap sheet.
3: Contract or new contract extension before training camp, going to be a lot more reps coming Carson Beck's way, and that is excellent, excellent news for him. I want to stay out west, but go to the Las Vegas Raiders. And do they really have a QB battle is an interesting conversation. Obviously, Fernando Mendoza, number one overall pick. It certainly seems like the way they are planning, the way they're hoping for it to all be, is for Kirk Cousins to be the starter at the beginning of the season, throughout this season, and at the end of the season, because that means he is playing well, it means he has stayed healthy, and it means Fernando Mendoza can just sit there and learn. And if that is the way it goes for the Raiders, that is absolutely fine. But it's not a guarantee. And the reason I say that is because we have seen this in the past. You say, all right, we're going to sit this rookie. Probably not going to play. He's going to learn. What if Mendoza hits the ground running so fast and so well that they say, this guy has to play? It might not be game one, but it could be early in the season. And if that is the case for the Raiders, that also is excellent news. Does make it a little awkward in the QB room, but still news that the number one overall pick is exactly who they hope he would be.
10: Very interesting, because how it certainly affects what we do from a handicapping standpoint. Fernando Mendoza to throw for over 3,000 yards this year, Jensen. It is plus money, but it's not big-time plus money, just plus $1.35. So if you think you want to get some longer numbers, 3,500, you can get to plus 275. He's going to throw for 4,000 yards, 7-1, 4,500, getting crazy here, 25-1. But, Jensen, I think we all believe that it's going to take your time, kid. What's the rush? We got KC8 that could be QB1. You take your time and get ready. But to Ian's point, what if he does look great? Do you think there would be maybe with a new head coach and a new quarterback and – we know we've gotten Kirk. He's the perfect mentor. Let's play the kid earlier than often. That might be a surprise to people in the betting market.
11: First of all, this news brings absolute joy to my ears. If you remember, Matt Eumanns, one of the most influential hosts here at the network for some time, came on with us and said one of the player props that he wanted to bet early was the under season passing yard prop for Fernando Mendoza. And I got to believe that hearing this news from Ian Rappaport, at least the report, that if they can avoid playing Fernando Mendoza at all this year, that is the plan for the Raiders. I absolutely love where I'm sitting with my passing yard under prop of 2,649.5. You and I sort of did the rough math on, you know, if he were to play, and we know injuries certainly a part of this NFL year and any year. But looking at where we are, if you look at just playing half the season, let's say that there's an injury and Fernando Mendoza plays 9 games. He'd had to average about 294 passing yards to hit that over. And I think you and I surmised a bit like that's some heady stuff considering, you know, where a rookie quarterback is. And I don't care how good you are. I bring that up, Dave, because if you look at the back half of the Raiders schedule, let's say that Kirk Cousins gets through, you know, the first 8 games. Okay. Here are the potential defenses that Fernando Mendoza may face: at San Francisco, at Seattle, home against Denver, home against Cleveland, at the Chargers, home against Denver, at Tennessee, at Arizona, and then home against Kansas City. Okay, I like my chances right out of the chute of at least the NFC West defenses. We know what Denver does there at Mile High. You also get the Browns, even without Myles Garrett. Jared Verse comes in. You should still have a really top unit there. So I think I'm emboldened even more on Matt's recommendation to play the under as early as possible, and that number has cascaded down. I think we're now looking at a 2,350.5. That is the Fernando Mendoza passing yard prop. So we are a huge cushion as far as where the current number is. Even the touchdowns, the over-under 12.5 right now, minus $1.22 to the over. Kirk Cousins, for what it's worth, is not listed right now on FanDuel where we're looking at those props. But I think it reinforces the point, Dave, is that even if Mendoza would play half the year, you're still asking a rookie quarterback to average almost 295 passing yards to hit the over at 2,649.5. So I like where I sit. Thoughts for you on Kirk Cousins? Because this was a guy that you and I looked at, and I think we're going to be in on the Raiders on millions and looking at where they are the first couple of weeks. Of course, against Miami, we'll see what the revamped nature of that team looks like. The Chargers, always a tough defense, especially within the division. And then two difficult road tests going down to face the Saints and then to Arrowhead. Your thoughts early on the Raiders, just from an ATS perspective, with a competent quarterback in Kirk Cousins at the helm?
10: He's competent. I covered him in D.C. I really like the guy personally. Very astute. I mean, back then, people that might not remember, they'll never forget it in D.C. He's the fourth-round pick taken by Mike Shanahan. The first guy taken was the second overall pick and some guy named Robert Griffin III. So, like, all the cameras went to Robert, and there would be Kirk sitting on this couch that they had there at Redskins Park, and he'd be sitting there with this huge playbook just immersed in it. So you're right about this is going to be the perfect guy to give tutelage when it comes from right here and all the stuff that he possesses with his brain. I think the question now is, can he physically do it? Coming off the Achilles from a couple of years ago, is he still able? The mind can do it. Can the body do it? And the concern for me would be that if you're a new head coach here in Kubiak coming over from Seattle, and you're an offensive wizard, that's what you're known for now, and the signal caller that you want to pull the trigger just can't pull the trigger anymore, how impatient do you get? How much, if you get off to a slow start, do you ignore the calls from the fan base there in Las Vegas? It's going, let's see the number one player. Let's see what we got. We got to play him. You know, that stuff's going to happen. It's going to be a real thing. If Kirk is not physically able to do the job anymore at an elite level. So it's almost a correlated play. If you like the Raiders over 5.5 wins, then I would play the under in the Fernando Mendoza prop that you mentioned, Jensen, right? Because that means Kirk is able to do it, and they are winning. And the veterans, and I've had this discussion with you, and certainly in my D.C. days with a lot of veterans like Lorenzo Alexander, the veterans in those locker rooms want the veteran to play, with all due respect to the kids out there. They want the older guy that they know he knows what he's doing. They want it. Until the young kid proves it. And if they do, then you're going to win them over, and that's great. But it is a prove-it league, and they got to make sure you can do it. And so they're going to be rooting and pulling and blocking and tackling for Kirk Cousins early to keep this job. So if you like the Raiders over 5.5, it's juiced a little bit, minus -$1.35, then you're hoping that Kirk Cousins can still physically get it done and that you protect him long enough so that the kid doesn't have to play. It's going to be fascinating because I think they've got some weapons there in Las Vegas this year, but who's going to be ultimately the guy that gets the majority of that playing time? If it's not injury, I think it's going to be Kirk Cousins. If it is injury and the body fails him, then you got to hold your breath a little bit if you play those unders on Fernando Mendoza. But again, 5.5 is where they're sitting, 20-1 to win the division, Jensen. I've got absolutely no interest in getting involved in that extreme long shot at this point here with Las Vegas. We got a lot to get to here coming up here on VSiN by the Books. David Bierman's going to join the program. Boy, oh boy. We're talking a lot about golf and maybe anything but Ryan Fox winning the British Open and the Open Championship. And also the King of Connecticut, Will Hill, will join the program. We'll get his best bets. It's all straight ahead right here on VSiN, the Sports Betting Network.
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0: Franchise Morning Show, Tuesday, July 21st. 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
1: Hello.
0: Welcome back.
1: Good morning.
2: He looks tan as hell. That's what I told him this morning. I stepped in a couple of minutes ago and looked across and was like, first off, good to see you. Secondly, tan.
1: I was actually on vacation, guys.
0: I mean, we've always said there's nobody that works harder than you, Drake. Nobody deserved it more. How are we?
1: I'm good. I didn't realize this because of some unexpected happenings yesterday, and I guess the day before yesterday as well. I didn't even know if I was going to be here today because of some weather happenings down in Florida, but I didn't realize I was going to be a stone's throw away from the SEC Media Day happenings. We ended up having to drive.
2: We should have just had you go over there and get in the mix.
1: I know. I mean, we had to drive 2.5 hours to Tampa from Naples because we had some flight troubles. So Tampa was definitely not on the to-do list, but we ended up being around for, you know, a couple of hours. We ended up staying
0: overnight.
1: How about
0: that? I mean, you could have just drove by at least.
1: We did drive by Raymond James, paid our respects.
0: Yeah, good.
1: Saw the ship. Saw the ship, or, you know, the top half. Kind of weird. I didn't realize how old the stadium was. And
0: it's been there for quite a long time.
1: There's just not a whole, like, I don't know. I'm not a big NFL watcher, so I don't get to see, like, what's around the stadiums. But I just expect, like, almost every NFL stadium to have kind of, like, just some development around it. You know what I mean? And Raymond James is pretty bare bones.
2: Well, it's like we were talking about yesterday, that some of the aerial shots coming in and out of the World Cup final at MetLife, I know that one's
0: not the sexiest place.
2: A bit newer, but it's still a like, hey, you like parking lot? We got it for you.
1: Yeah, there are strip clubs though.
2: Very good.
0: I believe there's the most strip clubs per capita or something like that. It leads the country or something.
2: I'm glad that James Harden doesn't have to stop into Tampa to play any game.
0: Yeah, thank God there's not a basketball.
2: That'd be terrible.
1: There was an interesting one with like a. It was like straight out of the 70s or 80s.
0: Did you go into any of them?
1: No, I did not.
2: I was going to say, A, for your travels, you guys could have grabbed probably a pretty decent buffet, and B, we needed the strip club around Raymond James power ranking.
1: But there was a...
2: For the next trip, maybe.
1: There was the most shoddy-looking, like, UFO/spaceship on top of this, and I think you could actually go up into the... I think you could go up into the UFO.
2: Hell yeah.
1: So I might try and get on Google Maps and try and find it and see if... what their daily specials look like. Maybe we can give some tips to some of the peeps that are down there today.
2: Be excellent.
1: I missed you guys, though.
2: We missed you.
0: Thank you.
1: How's it been?
0: Oh,
1: bear cupboard.
0: Just great. Just great.
1: I'm sure we've been talking just a whole lot of important things.
0: That would be a factual statement.
2: We solved world hunger.
1: Oh,
2: we've made steps toward world peace.
1: Wow.
2: Other than that, not a lot.
0: Traded Lou Dort.
1: Ah, I did see that. How do you guys feel about that?
0: Whatever.
1: Was it about as moving as the Isaiah Joe and Aaron Wiggins trades?
0: It sucks, but I think it makes a lot of sense.
2: Yeah, love Lou. I don't know if either of us expected Lou to be starting opening night for the Thunder.
1: Mm-hmm. I think it's very telling when the biggest story coming out of a trade is the comments that your GM makes after said trade.
2: Do you think anything of those? I think Eddie and I settled on, and I don't want to misspeak for you, Sam Presti traded a fan favorite and wanted to immediately just throw something out there because he knew he was trading a fan favorite. I think that's where Eddie and I settled.
0: Yeah, I just don't think that it was like that big of a deal, but it was like out of character for Presti to go to the media and talk about it the day of the trade.
1: Yeah.
0: But I also think it might have just been a coincidence.
2: Just that he happened to be bouncing around Summer League the day that the trade, like if that trade had happened today, I don't know if Sam talks to anybody about it until the next media availability, his preseason media stuff.
1: Mm-hmm.
0: I mean, it kind of sucks. I mean, I think that Lou at everything that he brought. He's fantastic story, part of the Thunder's championship story.
1: He was your longest tenured player up until that point. Is Kenrich now the longest?
2: Or is Shea and Dort came in at, I think that they're like
1: days apart.
2: Same year, technically different. Like, it wasn't like the same day they were signed, basically. So it was Shea and Dort, and then maybe Kenrich right after that.
1: I think if you look at it in terms of a basketball perspective, the only thing you're talking about is maybe, you know, not being as deep for the regular season. But by the time, you know, the Spurs series had rolled around, you're not really seeing a whole ton of production out of any of those three. So,
0: yeah, it just kind of is what it is.
1: Yeah.
2: Excited for the...
0: They also just have stunk in Summer League.
2: Yeah.
0: I mean, I know it's not a big deal, but I don't know if you've been paying attention to it, but they didn't win a game, and it wasn't even competitive in any of the games.
2: It makes it a little bit tough to, like, get into the offs. Like, not that... If they had gone, what is it, 7-0 in Summer League, I don't think I would have been more excited about Thunder offseason, but it makes it really, really easy to fully disengage, which is like, yeah, the Summer League squad's doing nada.
0: Yeah.
2: It's the summer of doing everything to get under the second apron so that you can line up the future, and feels like the next moves will be Case extension, the AJ extension coming next offseason probably, but still makes it tough in the midst of, like, you had World Cup happenings and the slow build into football season makes it tough to want to just be like, Thunder, what's happening right now, right this second?
0: I think that's probably the best way to put it. Either way, we'll get back to the Thunder in about a month and a half time. How about that? During football season. But nobody
1: maybe
0: really
1: even
0: cares.
1: Longer than that.
2: We'll do yeah, maybe the, longer than that. It'll be the... It'll probably line up perfectly with Drake. He'll come in and be like, "You excited for Thunder preseason?" And I'm going to go, "What's happening tonight?" And then we'll be off.
0: No doubt. That's all you can do. Day two of the SEC Media Day coming at you today from Tampa, Georgia, Auburn, Vanderbilt, and South Carolina on the podium on Tuesday. Monday was obviously headlined by Oklahoma, and it was good to find out what the players, what gives them goosebumps before they go into onto the field.
2: That was a constant setting throughout the electronic. Nothing like having one question for every single player for every single school.
0: You gotta make that happen. You gotta have the real Pulitzer Prize questions ready to go, and you have the Sooners on the podium. No, it was good to hear from Brent Venables yesterday, John Battier, Eddie Pierre-Louis, Taylor Wine. Didn't really think that it was anything necessarily groundbreaking. In fact, I thought a lot of the stuff with John Battier on Monday was, I don't know how to say this. It was just stuff that we've talked about for like the last month and a half.
2: I thought that
0: it was a very media day extravaganza.
2: Yeah. This is maybe a, I don't know if it's a con or negative, but of having a really, really quiet offseason where there's not a lot new that has happened. I thought a lot of what we heard yesterday was if you were really, really locked in during spring ball, I think you heard basically everything from yesterday. I don't know how much new there was to the table outside of the little bits. We had talked about it even before Brent had headed to the big podium on SC Network. He'd given just like a little update on Charles Harris, stuff like that. That was the quote-unquote news stuff, which, again, that wasn't, I thought, groundbreaking. Just good to hear on the, you know, 2 weeks-ish away from fall camp. A lot of it was, stop me if you've heard this before, Drake. Oklahoma needs to get a lot better on the ground. Okay. John Mateer's done a lot of looking back at this past season and trying to find the ways that he's ready to take the next step. Taylor Wine, excited about his production a year ago. Now he's just looking to step up as a bigger leader. I don't know if there's anything new in that, but that was kind of the bit from everybody yesterday. And it was cool for Eddie Pierre-Louis to be headed back home to Tampa and maybe he'd step up into a bigger role, which is what I think everyone in Norman hoped that Eddie Pierre-Louis would step in. Up into a larger role here in 2026.
0: Drake, you could be a good barometer on this since you don't pay attention during the spring.
1: Okay.
0: Was there anything that was learned from you yesterday?
1: No.
0: Not a thing. Okay. Very good.
1: Not a thing.
0: No, it was your basic run of the mill. I didn't think that, and that's a good thing. Like I didn't think that there was anything out there that necessarily caught waves. Brent was good. I guess it kind of took me off guard. Didn't realize he's the oldest coach in the SEC now. That means nothing. It literally means nothing. It just was like, oh, I didn't realize that.
2: It's also one of those things where I know Brent had talked about that, yeah, I'm 55, but I feel really young. I don't think that any time that we're ever around Brent, you get any vibe other than just he has plenty of energy, or if he seems like he's like a lower energy, like sat, it's because he's turning around from a long Saturday, Sunday, and immediately throwing it back into another like big thing at game prep. But I don't think that Brent presents as a an older head coach by any means.
0: I wonder who is that? Who is the oldest coach in college football? Ferentz?
2: Would Ferentz or Fritz maybe?
0: Fritz, yeah, I can see that. I think Fritz is. I think we looked this up last year. I think he's like 68, something along those lines.
2: Oh.
0: Don't tell me.
2: It was a new addition to the college ranks.
0: This year?
2: Last year.
0: What conference?
1: You just don't think about him.
2: The oldest coach is entering year two of his college tenure. We talked about him a lot last offseason.
1: In all the wrong ways.
2: For nothing to do with football.
0: Oh, no. I mean, I'm sure it's somebody that's going to piss me off.
2: Yeah.
1: Really bad.
2: Power conference. For most of our lives, he's been in our football lives just in the National Football League.
0: Oh, God. Who is it?
1: This is totally just the morning getting to you.
2: Yeah. Former Patriots head coach.
0: Oh, God. Never heard of him. Bill Belichick. All right. How old is
2: 74.
0: Belichick?
2: 74. Okay. He's the oldest active head coach.
0: Yeah, that duh.
1: Who's the youngest?
0: The youngest is, I don't know, Bob Chesney from UCLA is really, really young, but I'm sure that it's somebody else.
2: I'm looking at the wrong side right now, but you've got outside of Bill, Kirk is number two.
0: Okay.
2: Casey Keeler. Kyle Whittingham and Willie Fritz. I didn't realize that Willie Fritz is...
0: Is he in his 70s?
2: He's just 66. 66 for those three guys.
0: What did I say? 68?
2: Yeah. Sig is 65.
0: I didn't realize that Casey Keeler is that young. I mean, that old?
2: Yeah, same. And then you've got Jim Moore, Rich Rod, Lance Leipold. That kind of rounds out the top 10.
0: Oh, Jim Mora.
2: Jim Mora is 64.
0: Damn.
2: On the other side of it...
1: I've never heard of this person for the youngest.
2: Don't say that out loud. Zach Kittley at FAU.
0: It's a good thing. Okay.
2: Then Kirby Moore, the new Washington State head coach, is 35. Kittley's 34. Then you got Dillingham, Scotty Walden at UTEP, who will link up with Will Stein.
0: He's a crazy person.
2: Colin Klein, Trey Lamb, they're all 36.
0: Okay. Shout out Colin Klein.
2: And then we'll round out the under 40. Ryan Beard at Coastal. G.J. Kinney, Spencer Danielson at Boise. They're all 37. Jimmy Rogers, new Iowa State head coach. Tamita Pritchard at Stanford. They're both 39. Brian Hartline.
0: That's crazy. I forgot that the Pritchard is up at Stanford. I remember I remember when he was a player.
2: This is out of order, but Brian Hartline's 38. Don't know how. Either way. And then you get to the 40 crew, which is... headlined by Dan Lanning and Marcus Freeman. So.
0: Sure. All right. Well, there you go. If that's not the most like preseason media day
2: July 21st
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0: Welcome back. What was the best thing that you ate while you were in Naples, Greg?
1: I needed, if I could have one critique of your vacation.
2: Yes.
1: I needed just like 10% more beach views / food views on the Instagram story. Because every time that you popped in with either a meal happening or the view, it was excellent and it was a vibe. I just wish we could have gotten, you know, a little bit more of it.
2: I have a problem of... Besides, you know, maybe what I'm eating and if it's life-changing, I have a bad problem with doing that stuff on vacation.
1: I don't think that's a big problem, per se.
2: Yeah, I just feel like, you know, 20 years from now, when I'm looking back on some of these trips, I'm going to be disappointed in the lack of memory.
1: You're going to sit down and go, I wish I had posted one more Instagram story than I did?
2: Yeah, at least something I can have to say, like, yeah, I remember going there and doing that.
0: Mm.
2: Best meal?
0: What'd you guys do all day?
2: It was a chill vacation. So like the
0: sitting
2: only
0: on the sitting on the beach.
2: Yeah, the only things, the big things that we did were kind of take this boat tour, because obviously Marco Island is right off the Gulf of. Are we calling it Gulf of America now?
0: What do you think? Are you American? Or are you not?
2: So
1: the French has one short litmus test.
2: We saw like manatees and dolphins, and we went shelling. That was kind of the big one.
1: Were
2: and,
1: your dolphins better or worse than the dolphins that made a guest appearance in the Odyssey?
2: Probably the same. Ours was not unexpected as the background of that shot.
1: Part of the appeal of this boat tour was, hey, you're probably going to see some dolphins, what you're saying?
2: Yes.
1: Okay.
2: The cool part was, though, and the non-guaranteed part was that, you know, obviously the dolphins going in and out of the water. Apparently, they're very efficient creatures, and so we were actually able to, like, ride the wave, and one of the dolphins followed us, and he was actually... The wave that the boat was creating, he was actually diving in and out, like right by the boat. Had never seen that
0: like
2: before.
0: Like you've seen it in the movies.
2: So that was pretty fun, but that was the big one. And then we also did like a little alligator / crocodile Everglades tour type thing. So we, you know, like you see it in TV, you go on the huge like wave boat that has the huge fan on the back.
0: I've done that before.
2: That was pretty cool. And we actually got to see... like an alligator come right up to the boat. So other than that, though, it was a lot of beach and a very hands-off vacation. Yeah, I honestly think I had the best sushi roll in my life at a place called Oyster Society.
0: Mm.
2: It's called the Black Tie. I can't remember everything that was in it, but it was life-changing.
0: Okay.
2: I put it in my mouth and I just couldn't stop eating it.
0: Okay, that's pause. Interesting. What? Okay. Well, that's good. I'm happy for you.
1: But spicy tuna, cucumber, avocado, torched prime.
2: It was good.
0: That sounds delicious, and I don't even really like that kind of stuff.
2: Not a big sushi guy.
0: I like sushi. I couldn't tell you. I'm very. Very white boy when you go to when I go to a sushi spot.
2: You liked the cooked rolls.
0: You're
2: not
0: yes.
2: a big raw fish guy.
0: Accurate.
2: Okay, nothing wrong with that.
0: Accurate.
2: I would say some of the best sushi is cooked rolls.
0: Now, was this a trip that you took to the open roads, or did you guys fly down there?
2: We flew. We flew.
0: Oh, that's right, because you had the problems coming back, huh? What was wrong with the weather down there? I thought it's just really hot.
2: It was hot, not as hot as it was here.
0: Yeah.
2: But it was just a ton of rain. So I think part of the problem was, and I didn't know this, I guess a lot of the flights that, you know, Naples was getting specifically is actually coming from the Northeast. Mm. Like a lot of very rich New Yorkers and New Jerseyans
1: making their way in
2: make Naples like their home.
0: Yeah.
2: And I guess there was just a ton of crap coming from the north. And so Dad actually left the day before, but he still had to get a different flight. And luckily he found like the last spot on a flight that was leaving yesterday night. And then we had to stay in Tampa and leave like super early yesterday morning.
1: We know a bunch of people that are having travel issues. I just assumed it was normal airline.
2: It may be that. honestly, I've never encountered an airline problem until yesterday in terms of just weather and stuff. So it was a new experience for me. But and then a lot of it was just going and seeing like where all the rich people live.
0: Just seeing a bunch of big homes.
2: I had never seen a house with a $200 million plus price tag, but I think it is the most expensive house on the market in America, and it's in Naples.
1: Did you put in a bid?
2: I did not. But it's crazy. Like, you see like a couple $1 million houses, mm-hmm. and it's just like, oh, that's big. And then you see like a 50+ million dollar house, and you're like, oh, I get it. It's just more about how much room you have around the house.
0: They got a little bit of a situation out there.
2: They got, you know, beachfront property, their own private beach, and it's like you're driving up into a compound instead of just like, oh, that's a house.
0: Sounds about right. So, that's what that is. That's life.
2: So we walked Fifth Avenue, and that was fun.
0: That's is that their big stretch there, Fifth Avenue?
2: Yeah, Naples, where all the, you know, realtors and all the, you know, ultra nice restaurants. Ate at a really good pizza place on Fifth. Mm. So it was fun, very hands off. I actually had to work some, which was not ideal. Not this work, obviously.
0: Was it like a vacation community?
2: Yeah.
0: Is that would be termed?
2: If this tells you how vacation community it is, they're technically out of season right now for like their busy season, and it's the summer. Oh. Because New York and New Jersey is nice this time of year.
0: Yeah, so people come back.
1: They're all dipping down when it's
2: winter,
1: frigid and cold. And
2: yep. So that kind of threw me off because it's like, I know this place is usually probably like pretty popping, and it was popping during the weekend. Like, I guess a lot of bachelorette parties go down to Naples, and there was just a ton of that. But like during the day, it was very, very sleepy, like just caught me off guard. And obviously they get a lot of hurricane activity during those times. And so a lot of the houses you saw had like the, you ever seen the first purge? And it's just like, it's that metal, just like siding that comes all the way down.
1: Yes.
2: Like all the entrances. It felt like that, except it was for hurricanes. So, the mosquitoes were awful. It was real bad.
1: Well, you can't have everything, you know?
2: Right, right. So,
0: I mean, you got the beach, you got the weather.
1: Good eats.
0: You got good eats. Sounds like a lovely place.
1: Touring $200 million homes.
0: Put up with something.
2: Yeah. So a lot of those houses had basically just these huge enclosures, basically where, you know, anytime your backyard started or anytime your back patio area started,
0: mm-hmm.
2: they're just, it didn't look the best, but there would just be these huge, just like mosquito contraptions where it's just like, oh,
1: basically just like big mosquito net sunroom type situations.
2: Did not look the best, but obviously priorities for some people are comfort over looks. So you're already paying $50 million for the house. What's another, you know, $5 million for this huge net enclosure?
1: Well, we're glad you made it back alive. You didn't get sucked up into the cult.
2: Yeah, I mean, I was dreading the text I was going to have to send you both if I was like, yeah, so the weather kind of sucks and I won't be able to be here tomorrow today. So we're all good.
1: I think you would have got no response. I think that it would have just been I saw it. I'm not going to acknowledge that it just came in. But
2: totally fine. But I'm here, so that's what matters.
1: Well, welcome back. Glad you're able to battle back.
2: And this is, I think, a great time for me to say I won't be here next week. No, I'm just kidding. Just joking. Just joshing.
1: That would have been your July attendance would have been impeccable with that.
2: Yeah, it would have been.
1: Just be like, I hit 2 days, maybe three, and I'm out.
2: A lot left to be desired.
0: Yeah, that would have been would have been a joke for one, I think.
2: Anything happened to you guys last week while I was out? Non-work related. How did we get a little bit of rain last week? A tad? Or was it spotty?
1: It was very spotty, I would
0: very
1: say.
0: Very spotty. You were here for 4th of July and all that kind of stuff, weren't you?
2: Yes.
0: That was like 2 weeks ago. Okay.
1: Yeah, were you here for the basically like tornado that ravaged Norman?
0: I don't think that you were in.
1: Ooh.
0: You weren't in here, were you?
2: Was it a tornado or just a really bad?
1: I think it was straight line winds, but it feels like a tornado.
2: That was like right before we left, so I was there.
1: Yeah, that was the biggest events on my side of the Io were just like yard two work. Weeks of yard work, basically,
2: mm-hmm.
1: which has not been picked up yet. City of Norman, let's figure this out.
2: They got to save that for Big Trash Day.
0: I noticed that the other day. I don't know what the holdup is on all that.
1: I know that they had started saying it's going to be kind of random. We're dropping one crew into like every ward around, which was fine for like, you know, the first 4 or 5 days of pickup. But we have literally two trees that are now, and there's a tree across the street. There's a tree at the end of the street that, were totally cut down, and now the whole thing is dead, obviously, because of all the lead. Like, they've had time to brown and then start to form massive, like, other piles throughout the cul-de-sac.
2: Dang.
0: It's just going to, like, kill the grass. That's all it's doing.
1: I was like, if Norman could just, you know, get on that, that would be awesome.
0: Got to get ready before the football season begins, or some of these lawns are going to look like crap.
1: The other side of it, too, I forgot to tell you this. By the time we got through cleanup, they are totally ripping up and resurfacing Robinson outside of our neighborhood. So we've gone from like tornado looking war zone. We finally got it cleaned up and it's just on the curb to now you're picking up like it's totally scraped or there's like the fresh oil signs all over the place. We're just like, could we have picked up one thing before we started the other? Or maybe it's best to just do it all at once.
0: That's good.
1: Shout out to July around the west side of Norman.
2: So terrible. So not a whole lot happened.
1: Not much. Not okay. Much going on.
2: Okay. I mean, outside of media days.
1: Much like OU's off season, it's been quiet.
0: It's been really quiet, which is a good thing.
2: Well, I hope you guys have gotten some rest.
0: Something like that. Sure.
2: But glad to be back.
0: No.
2: It was nice, but, you know, the vacation where you're not doing a whole lot tends to get a little samey by the end.
0: There's only so much you can, so little of nothing you can do.
2: Yeah.
0: Basically is what it is.
2: Yeah. So I'm actually happy to get back and get back in the routine.
1: Straightjacket on the franchise
0: life.
1: Text line said those rooms are called lanai. Hope I said that right. And usually cover the pool so no gators can enter.
0: Ooh.
2: Oh,
1: so less worried about mosquitoes, more about the gators. But if the mosquitoes are a like side effect of put that up,
2: I would say
1: not the worst.
2: I would say for those houses that are
0: don't people just generally call those Florida rooms?
2: Oh, is that what that is?
0: That's what I've come to know.
2: I mean, for the houses,
0: like a Florida room?
2: For the houses,
0: you haven't heard that expression?
2: No. For the houses that we were seeing,
1: I've heard that for more like a sunroom type thing as opposed to what goes over the pool. But I guess it's the same thing.
0: Like a back patio, basically.
1: Yeah, yeah.
0: That's what I've always come to know it as.
2: For the houses that we were seeing, I don't know how much gator trouble they would be having just because their backyards. Yes, they would go straight back to the. Whatever, the water. But if you had a house on the bay, there's pretty much just like this huge drop off to the ocean. But I guess people with the beachfront properties probably need that.
0: They need it more than we do. How about that? Do you eat any gators?
2: No, did not eat any gator. Also, kind of disappointing, did not see a whole lot of gators out and just like driving around.
0: You
2: had all these signs that are just like, beware of gator and stuff like that.
0: Do you think that there's any chance that they're not real?
2: I can't confirm at least alligators are real. Don't know if we saw a crocodile. So I do know that there's some freshwater crocs around the area we were. But
1: you just didn't get eyes on them?
2: Yeah. Okay. Eddie, fair. Do you know the difference? There's a couple
0: of differences. I actually don't know the difference between an alligator and a crocodile.
2: Crocodile has the thinner, like, the thinner snout that kind of looks like a point by the time you get to the end of it. And I think alligators have like more of the U shape.
0: I think I like alligators more.
2: Yeah. I think crocodiles are more vicious on sight. Like alligators will just kind of look at you sometimes, not really make a whole big doot to doot about it. That's why you see them on like golf courses and stuff.
1: Yeah, alligators are generally reclusive and less aggressive toward humans. Crocodiles are widely considered more territorial and aggressive.
0: The alligator is?
2: Croc.
0: The crocodile is.
1: Yeah, the croc is more aggressive. The alligator, more chill.
0: Huh.
1: Toward humans, at least.
0: Okay.
2: But yeah, it was hilarious. Our little Everglades tour guy was straight out of just casting.
1: What you think your gator enthusiast, gator sure. expert is.
0: I've taken one of those trips down in the Everglades before, down in Fort Lauderdale.
2: Mm. Yeah, but I mean, you know, it's a guy that wearing jeans and a t-shirt on a 103 degree.
0: Shoes or no shoes?
2: He had shoes on, but I'm sure that was just because the business probably is like, you probably just need to have shoes on.
1: That was that's a discussion they've sat down and said, hey, don't mean to do this, but if it's just Crocs, could we have something?
2: We had to go to an ATM to get cash for the tip because we didn't have cash on us at the time. And goes, you can just give it to my ex-wife at the desk. I was just like, it's a real family business, it seems.
0: Thanks, Howard.
2: His name was Stanford.
0: Stanford, even better.
2: Thanks, maybe we should call in to the business today. I'm sure they'd like to give us some thoughts.
0: You think they'd be there at 7:35 in the morning?
2: Probably not.
0: That's what I'm thinking, too.
1: Yeah.
0: All right, 6:36, Franchise Boarding Show. 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

0: Welcome back, 641 Franchise and Morning Show. Day two down in Tampa at the SEC Media Day. Auburn, Georgia, South Carolina, Vanderbilt on the podium today. It was Oklahoma's opportunity on Monday. I didn't really even take anything in from anybody else over there yesterday. I mean, I know that Kentucky was there and Tennessee. And who else was the Missouri?
1: Missouri. We had
0: drink action.
1: You want me to do the quick batter out of everybody else?
0: Sure.
1: Ahmad Hardy medically cleared. I know we had asked that yesterday. News. So that's fantastic great news from the Missouri side of it. Apparently, people were criticizing Will Stein, the new Kentucky head coach, for when asked, why do you think that you're going to succeed at Kentucky, or why do you think Kentucky will win games? Because he said, I'm a good coach. That was apparently like a negative.
0: Yeah, my dad brought that up. He said that it was just all about him. I don't necessarily think that he meant it like that.
1: Yeah.
0: You know? But if they turn it around, it is going to be a part of it.
1: Yeah, I happened to just by pure happenstance, like, it was what was on in the background when I had a pause in some work stuff. So was just like literally hang out with Scout the Dog and listen to it. And it was one of those press conferences that I thought everyone was asking him specifically about like himself and his role and stuff like that. So if you like include the question on that, I thought it was fine. I could understand if you put together a supercut though and be like Will Stein liked a lot of Will Stein, how that could come off. And then apparently people in the camp around supporting Lane Kiffin were not happy that Josh Heupel made the joke about, I hope that people at Tennessee still hate Lane Kiffin so that they can create a hell of an atmosphere when LSU rolls through.

0: And yeah. that was your day one non-Oklahoma division of SEC media day.
1: I don't know. Thoughts? If I'm gonna get, yeah, I don't care. I mean, it's July 20th. Could care less what Josh Heupel's saying. But, I mean, if he's trying to incite a riot, I think that's great for college football.
0: He certainly was like,
1: when do they play? What is that game?
0: Let me pull it up.
1: There's a little part of me that will think it's kind of funny if they don't play until, like, November or October even.
0: November 21st.
1: Okay, I mean, get these people the, need to get lives.
0: Penultimate game of the regular season for Tennessee and LSU.
1: That's fantastic. Talk about something that people latch onto, and it's just like, well, I mean, what else do you want him to say?
0: I hope the stadium is quiet and respectful.
1: Yeah, kind of sad when that's like one of the big stories coming out of the media day.
2: Whose team has more of a chance for that game to actually mean something?
1: I mean, I think that they both have a pretty good chance.
2: I know. I'm asking for the better of the two.
1: Well, you're basically asking me who's going to have a better season.
2: Well, potentially.
1: What do you mean?
2: I mean, they technically could still be playing for something, but sure, if it's just...
1: I think they both will.
2: Dubs and L's. One is going to have a better than the
1: other. I will say that they're both going to be playing for something on that date.
2: Okay. I like that.
1: Now, what that is, I don't know.
2: Pride. I don't
1: know if both are going to be in the playoffs or anything like that. I think LSU's going to be pretty good, though.
0: That's the third game of a pretty electric string of games for LSU.
1: Who they got?
0: Here's their November. So first off, their last game of October is at Auburn. Then they have a bye week that Halloween weekend. Then they host Bama in Texas in back-to-back weeks on November 7th and 14th before heading down to Knoxville.
1: Ooh.
0: Or up to Knoxville.
1: I like that. Well, that's good. Positives.
0: So there you have
1: something
0: it.
1: Something tells me Kirby Smart's not going to make waves today.
0: No, I think it'll
1: Shane
0: probably
1: Beamer,
0: be
1: Clark Lee,
0: pretty steady Eddie on that front.
1: Alex Golsh, see what he has to say. Whatevs.
2: Do we have odds yet for SEC?
1: I mean, I'm sure that if you wanted to dig through the internet, you could find them. But we don't have the preseason poll or anything like that. That's what you're asking. Is that what you're asking?
2: Yeah, I'm just curious.
1: I'm going to say Georgia 1, Texas 2.
0: Georgia 1, Texas 2. Georgia is at... Hey, Drake, can you pick your book for me, please, really quick?
2: MGM.
0: All right.
2: FanDuel. Any of them.
0: You know what? FanDuel? Okay.
2: Quicker.
0: We'll go FanDuel. Plus 320 and plus 300 for Georgia and Texas, respectively. Then you have a jump down... Bama, A&M are at plus 850, LSU plus 900, Ole Miss plus 950, Oklahoma plus 1,000, and then everybody doubles from there, basically.
2: Okay.
1: Do you want to make picks now?
2: Well, I will be ready when the season is here.
1: Oh, I thought you were going to make picks now.
2: If you need me to, I can.
0: I think he's presenting his first and second team preseason All-SEC ballots in the 9 o'clock hour.
1: That would be... I think it should be in the 9 o'clock hour because I won't be here. And I don't want to hear that.
2: Well, we'll just have to do like ACC and Big Ten in the 7 and 8 o'clock.
1: Yeah. Yeah. That sounds great, Drake. Keep me updated on that. Never. Do you like the World Cup? Did you watch the World Cup? It seems like when you're not doing anything on the beach, watching the World Cup is something you should be watching.
2: I did get to see parts of, what was it, England and, hold on.
1: France, Argentina.
2: France, that's who it was.
1: So you watched the third place game.
2: And then we watched, I believe, the second half of the final, which was...
0: Plus extra time?
2: Spain and Argentina, yes. Yep.
0: Do you enjoy your happenings there?
2: Yeah, I mean, it was on a small screen because we were driving for most of the day. Thought I'd be able to see it at the airport, but... Kind of disappointing that it ended up just being the, what, top four or top five?
0: I don't know.
1: What's disappointing about that?
0: Nothing. I enjoyed getting to see the heavyweights battle it out.
2: Yeah.
0: It was like, it felt like we got the, what I think a lot of people would drop, like your perfect March Madness style of a little bit of chaos in the opening stages and some nice, like, underdog stories, or even if it's not necessarily an underdog, just emerging stars. And then in the end, we got the heavy hitters. Like, we got a little bit of everything.
2: Mm-hmm. I mean, part of me thought Argentina was just going to come back because that's pretty much all they've done all this World Cup. But
0: yeah, you got to the 70th minute, and I was like, Spain has completely dominated this game, but they haven't scored yet. And this is exactly the, like, Argentina game plan.
1: It's what I was cheering for, but it never happened.
0: We had to get to all the way to what, minute 117 just to get our first shot from the Argentines.
1: Yeah, that's, you should be like disqualified from playing like your next international game for not having a shot on goal.
2: So what is the next worldly happening happening?
0: We'll take the year off basically.
2: Okay.
0: And then in 2028, you'll regroup with the Euros, which is just the European Championships hosted in England. And then you'll also have Copa America, the South American battle. But they usually invite a handful of other teams just to make numbers good. So there's a chance that the U.S. could guest play in the 28 Copa. There's a chance the U.S. could host the 28 Copa.
2: What was your takeaway on USA, Ryan? Didn't even get your thoughts.
0: It was the more exciting version of kind of like the same story, but hopefully it means that we've got something going for 23. We'll just reset the clock of like next World Cup's going to be the breakthrough.
2: The beat goes on.
0: We'll A&M
1: I'll talk myself into that by the time we get there. But
0: we'll A&M it. It's one of those. I think it's the acknowledgement that we all know right now. Like, it's not going to be different, but by the time that we're into what, June of 2030, we'll be like, They can make it to a quarterfinal this go around.
1: And that'll be the fun part.
0: We also
1: talk ourselves into it.
0: We also had the South American, like the head of, so it's the South American Federation, basically all but confirmed that they're planning for a 68 team World Cup in 2030. Good. So
2: oh my God.
0: We're doing the full college football playoff.
1: We're just letting everybody.
0: They're
1: in.
0: Like, hey, we
1: NCAA tournament. Now.
0: We did the 12 team playoff, and then basically we weren't even through the first 12 team playoff, and they're like, this has to be 16. It's like, well, we could sit at 12 for a couple of years and just see pros and cons. They're like, nope, must be at least 16. I think we're doing that with the World Cup.
2: That's ridiculous. They saw Cabo Verde be the only team not to lose to Spain, and they were like, you know what? There's probably more teams out there below Cabo Verde.
1: Cabo Verde into the SEC. They're badass.
0: I think legitimately they looked around and said, okay, we're going to try this 48 because money. Because, again, in the group stage, they had more games than the entire previous World Cup because of the additions. And I think that they basically said, as long as it's not a total disaster and having Cabo Verde show up and be in the mix, having, like, Curaçao be able to, you know, have two games where they were kind of in the fight after getting shredded by Germany. I think that FIFA looked around and said, all right, cool. We have all the, we can just expand to 68 and cash more checks basically. And we'll just call it a day.
1: It's kind of your fault, right?
2: Is it?
1: Yeah, I think so.
2: Did you feel more inclined to watch this year than in 2022? Or do you think it was the same? Not just USA, but all around.
1: Oh, I don't know. I
2: mean, do you think you put in more hours watching soccer?
1: I feel like I watched it quite a bit.
0: I think a lot of people,
1: when it's on during the middle of the afternoon, that's all I watch.
0: Yeah, I was going to go. I think that the time zone makes it like very convenient to just put in more hours for it. There were more hours to be 100%. Had because there are more games, but also when you're not having to go, hey, do I really want to do Jordan, Algeria at 3 in the morning, which is what the rest of the world did, versus us just being like, oh, we're up late, it's on, you know, whatevs.
1: It was kind of fun to have some of those night games, some of those 8 o'clock games.
0: We certainly miss, the Major League Baseball coming back in has helped that plenty to like just pop on in the background yesterday, but there were a couple days there, especially during the All-Star break, where I was just like, what we would kill to have group stage where it's just like four games, just wall to wall to wall, even if they don't really matter.
1: No doubt.
0: Nothing else is going on.
1: No doubt.
0: I'd take that over the ESPYs 3,000 times out of 3,000.
1: I found myself watching, you know what time it is, though, the year. I turned on a little league softball yesterday.
0: Yeah.
1: Just to feel it for a second.
0: We're ramping up in.
1: Just to feel it for a second. I think we got like regionals and that kind of stuff going on right now. Were you going to say, Drake?
2: I love that on ESPN.
0: The Little League World Series,
1: but this is the softball. This isn't baseball. This is softball.
2: Right. No, sorry. I was just saying Paul Feinbaum saying an SEC school will win the national championship this year.
1: I mean, that's rinse and repeat, right?
2: Very
1: haven't done it for 3 years.
0: That's what we started. That's what we literally started yesterday with. It was Paul plus like every former player that works with SEC.
2: Oh, he's
0: Network.
2: Out. Excuse me. Sorry. It's out. He doesn't believe that.
1: Oh, that's just the question.
2: Yeah, that was a question. I was.
0: We're playing.
2: They're switching
0: hits,
2: it
0: baby.
2: Up. They're switching it up.
1: Paul number one in or out.
0: Number one, will an SEC team win the national title? Paul is out. Number two, Arch Manning will win the Heisman Trophy this season.
1: What's Paul gonna say?
2: He's gonna say no.
1: We were waiting on bated breath to find out.
2: What was I saying? Oh, I was gonna make the joke that I guess I'll start watching baseball now that there's nothing else on.
1: Yankees got in a little bit of a scuffle last night.
2: I didn't even see it.
0: Some benches cleared in the Bronx.
2: Haven't been watching, and they haven't been doing great, but then they've won their last two, so maybe it's a good time to get in.
1: I mean, they've been better than they have been over the last month.
2: Yeah, they still need to get a little bit healthier, but...
1: Sounds like excuses. All right, 6:54, Franchise Booty Show. 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
1: Good morning.
0: Good morning. By the way, it is so... I'm already over this weather.
1: Oh.
0: Yesterday was bad. I think today's supposed to be worse. I mean, yesterday, I got in my car last night and, like, leaving Norman. I thought something was, like, wrong with my body.
1: I had that happen, like, all weekend, basically, where...
0: Sweltering is one way to put it.
1: I was like, listen, am I in peak physical condition? No, by any means. Is there any reason that I, like, walk 5 minutes outside and feel like that my entire weekend is just totally tanked? Also, no.
0: It's miserable outside.
2: It has gotten to the point, and listen, I don't know how thermometers in the houses work, but
0: probably the same way that thermometers outside the house work.
2: I just don't know where the actual indicator is. Like, I obviously know where the control system is, but we have vents that come from the floor.
0: Uh-huh.
2: And so, you know, there'll be times where it says a number and I'm just like, I don't know if it's really that number, but it's gotten to the point where we have the house cranked to 67 right now.
0: Yes.
2: And
1: I think your poor AC might tap out by the end of it.
0: You might need to think about maybe not taking any vacations, because how are you going to pay for all this?
2: I have it at 67, and the lowest it got yesterday before we went to bed was 72.
1: That's a win. I think that's a major win.
2: So, again,
0: surprised that you're allowed by your roommate to keep it like that.
2: Well, we had it on 67 yesterday and it never felt like 67 because of how hot it was outside. Okay. So again, I don't know where the actual reader is in the house, where it's like what part of the building it's saying 67 or 72 or whatever it was at. But when the sun finally went down is when it started to get closer to that number. But man,
0: miserable.
2: It was hot.
0: Miserably hot.
2: And it's going to be like, what, 103? Is that the projection today?
0: That's what they're saying. That's what we're told.
2: Just insane.
1: This is going to be I'm basically just finding a body of water to work in today. Like, quite literally. It's just...
0: Have to.
1: Pull the laptop up to the side of the pool, and it's just like, if it dies, it dies. Because otherwise, I'm going to pass out.
0: Well, today's going to be one of those days. If you're in the pool, you better be in the shade, though, because nothing's going to work.
1: Yeah.
0: The phone's going to overheat.
1: Well, we do. The
0: computer's going to overheat. It's going to just be a miserable, miserable day.
1: Shout out to... Kylie, she's a veteran of, I guess, doing like a bunch of her studying by the pool and stuff like that. She has a very like intricate towel setup with like wrapping towels around like a side table that pulls it up to the side of the pool so that you can basically just put your phone and laptop in it and it doesn't like die. And I'm just like, you're a hero. You're a hero for showing me this. So shout out.
0: Work that plays.
1: Shout out.
0: Day two of SEC Media Day. Obviously, Oklahoma was there yesterday. Brett Venables and John Batir, Taylor Wine, Eddie Pierre-Louis, the whole crew was there. As we were talking about in the first hour, there wasn't a whole lot like just necessarily said. I think if you've been paying attention to the Oklahoma football seed, even going back into the spring, it was kind of a just a pick back up from where you left off type of situation yesterday. Down in Tampa, he did talk on the podium for a little bit. It's kind of weird, too. I don't know why they didn't put out the audio or the video of the podium stuff until later on in the day, but here is Brent Venables probably talking about the number one important thing that will be talked about from now until the beginning of the season, and that's getting better on the offensive side of the ball and especially running the football.
3: Don't spend a whole lot of time just on what's out there in college football and who's doing what other than what we're doing in Norman. And we got to be more aggressive. We got to be more physical. We got to be better technically sound. We got to have all the right schemes. We got to have belief. We got to have the toughness that goes along with that. And so that's really where we have focused our time here in the out of season. For us to be a championship team, for us to be in that conversation at the end of the year, we got to be a whole heck of a lot better. It puts tremendous pressure on every part of your team when you can't consistently run the football. And fortunately for us, a year ago, guys stepped up at times and were a big part of helping us win. But at the end of the day, for us to be who we want to be, the vision that we have, we've got to run the ball a hell of a lot better than what we have the last couple of years.
0: Oh, now he's really serious about it. No, they should be. And they should. I think that they're going to. You look at the tight end unit, obviously Hayden Hansen and Jack Van Dorsler and Rocky Beers got to be a part of the conglomerate that should be able to move people on the edge. Obviously, you got an offensive line that if you heard anything that Eddie Pierre-Louis said on Monday, they should. They should be in better shape. I know that just talking to Jim Nagy yesterday when he was on with us, he was talking about it.
1: Yeah, and it's no secret. I mean, we've talked about it all offseason long, right, that it took Brent, what do you say, 10, 15 minutes in the CFP post game to immediately pivot to got to run the ball a lot better. And I think it does a ton of things. First off, it makes it to where you're not having to have almost perfect performances from the defense every single time out, week in, week out. It helps open up things for John Mateer, but also helps maybe take a little bit of pressure off of John Mateer that he doesn't have to be the only one doing everything. And that was the John Mateer that we obviously know he's talked about a lot, was banged up. But it's also something that you look at the last couple of years, and there have been a ton of injuries, a ton of stuff that's not worked on the offensive side of the ball. But just from the most basic football X's and O's situation, it's kind of spectacular that Isaiah Satana was able to bust off as many big plays as he was last year when no one respected the run, and that you should have been able to sit a couple of safeties back there at any point playing Oklahoma because they're like, hey.
0: That makes me wonder what LSU and Missouri were up to.
1: Yeah, as far as going, like Xavier Hobson, when he was healthy, has obviously been a jolt these last 2 years, but especially the Alabama game and beyond when X wasn't 100%, you're sitting there going, yeah, if I'm the opposing defense, I'm just going to sit back in a shell and just say, I don't believe that you can go 12 plays down the field if you can prevent a big play or anything like that. And so with the additions of Trell Harris and what you hope that an Elijah Thomas, if things can kind of finally fall into place here in year two, things like that, being able to run the football should give those guys a lot more opportunity to get downfield and make big time plays on top of just everything that Brent Venables wants to do, which is beat. Like Brent Venables wants to have the toughest football field on the football team on the field every single Saturday. And that's what his like North Star is.
0: Tough football field would be badass too.
1: Yeah, that would be awesome.
0: Just shreds of glass or something on the ground.
1: Yeah.
0: It's like that was in Stringtown when I went and saw Reggie Chevis back in the day. What, any concerns on that, Drake? Or can we move on?
2: No, let's move on.
0: All right, we will move on. Where do you want to move on to? Which one? Let's go to the second one.
2: Yeah, the second one. The only other one.
0: Yeah, let's go to the other one. Brent Venables improving the roster offensively.
4: On offense, though, you guys have struggled the last couple of years. Where do you feel like that competitive depth is on that side of the ball on offense and that development of homegrown players?
3: You know, great question. And I think there's some positions that have a little more of the competitive depth and a few positions that you wish you had a little more. But at the end of the day, I think we've addressed and improved every one of the positions from the guys that are in the room. And I think you developed that as well. I think modern college football today requires you to get more inexperienced players ready sooner rather than later. And so to develop that. So raising the bottom half of your roster, if you will, guys that maybe haven't established themselves quite yet or just got there out of high school, I think it's important that we do a great job. We're very mindful that we expeditiously, develop them and put them in a position where they can create the kind of depth that helps you win. And not it's easier said than done, but that's really where the focus is. Again, I think, for example, we've transformed really the wide receiver and the tight end room. We got five really good backs. Up front, we probably have nine guys that can play winning football for us right now. How that compares, there's probably a few teams that have, better than that. And then there's probably more people that are like us or a little bit less when it comes to that. And I like where we're at quarterback right now, both, with John and certainly in the future. So not an easy thing to do in this transfer portal world. I'm excited that we only have one portal that helps you, have your team a little bit longer and less tampering. But I'm really excited about, what Jim Nagy, our front office, have helped us do, transform that side of the football. We're going to be a lot better around our quarterback and, again, have a lot of experience coming back this year compared to where we were a year ago.
0: Seems pretty simple, doesn't it? Seems pretty fair.
1: Feels like it's just trying to get to the process of you look at the other side of the ball, and the defense is the perfect example of this, right? That you look through the projected starting 11, and it's 10 of those guys are Oklahoma commits out of high school, and one of them, the quote-unquote transfer, Owen Heineke, didn't play a snap of, like, big time college football before getting to Oklahoma, right? So there have been reasons for that, but it just feels like this has been the steady process of, can you get to building your own homegrown pipeline? And then from there, if you want to add a Trell Harris and help that thing, then boom, like no one's going to be opposed to that by any means. It just feels like when you've had the offensive coordinator turnover in Brent's tenure, it kind of resets the that timeline on offense to try and just kind of have that continuity to build up that homegrown depth.
0: Kind of feels like it's going to be big years for the Bandy Choices of the world, Elijah Thomas's of the world. They need to produce as they enter a year that they will certainly be tasked with doing so, Drake. All right, 7-11, Franchise Boarding Show. We'll take a quick timeout. We'll come back, get into a couple of the thoughts coming from the defensive side of the ball on Monday. Be back.
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0: Welcome back. Franchise Morning Show, 7:16, Tuesday, July 21. That was a good little sandwich I just had.
1: That looked like a good sandwich. Good little morning show break, basically.
0: It wasn't bad at all.
2: You ate it all?
0: Yeah, I ate the whole thing.
2: Wow.
0: One break.
2: I did forget to tell you guys about probably the most fun part of the trip.
0: What?
2: At the end, when you go pick up the dogs.
0: You helped everybody.
1: I was about to say, did we board the pups? What was the dog sitch?
2: Kai, the eldest.
1: Yes.
2: We picked him up yesterday. Good to see that he did not forget us. Got a passing grade on his report card.
0: Mm-hmm.
2: Django, and I haven't updated you guys about this, that man is in the first week completed of his two-week boarding school.
1: Obedience training.
2: So he is still, we're about, what, 4 days? We pick him up on Saturday. 4 days away from being trained, hopefully.
1: Is everything going well on that?
2: I've gotten two voicemails over the past week, and both of them have said that he's training well and basically what they are going to be doing in the days following. So
1: nice. My uncle,
2: yeah,
1: love him. He is a pup that they would play with. They just have a good time with stuff like that.
2: Mm-hmm.
1: So he sent him to the same like obedient situation, and it was the last week where they're about to call him and like go pick him up, and they had to let him know, hey, we love him. He's got a heart of gold. Can we keep him for another week? Because he's not really listening. The training is not taking. And I was like, that has to be a terrible feeling. I'm like, we thought we were going to get a nice trained up pup. And then they're like, well, how about another week? Maybe another 2 weeks as far as that. So I'm glad that Django avoided that fate.
2: Yeah, he's a... You get free follow-ups for life. I don't necessarily know if you get like extra training time. But they said no news is good news. And there's been no real news. So... I'm hoping he finishes strong in the next couple of days.
1: Very nice.
2: Maybe he'll be so obedient that I can bring him in the morning.
0: No, that'd be lovely.
2: Just tell him to go lay down.
1: Just chill.
0: Yeah. That'd be lovely. We would encourage that.
2: He'd probably have to hang out in your guys' suite.
0: I think that would be awesome. Yeah,
1: I still haven't brought Scout. I keep saying that I was going to bring Scout the dog. She would.
2: That'd be awesome.
1: If she would just lay down, she'd be the perfect, like, she'd probably lay down right under Eddie and be fantastic. It's just when she decides that she wants to speak, it's like, no, we don't. Stop.
0: That'd be fine, too.
1: Stop. We don't want to hear you.
0: She can talk. As long as she's not a racist.
2: Maybe get her thoughts on the OU run game.
0: Yeah. If she has any thoughts to explore on,
1: I think she's pro. Awesome. She's pro running the ball.
2: Did we get any fun out of left field? Why is OU going on Monday instead of another day?
0: What?
2: Talk.
0: What do you mean?
2: I just feel like the real sickos would be like, well, why are they going on Monday instead of this day when all these other teams are going?
0: No, those people aren't sicko. They'd be brain dead. Who cares?
1: I think they just say like,
0: the way
1: hey.
0: It is. They tell you what day to go.
1: Yeah, they're just like, hey. And because OU's been, I think, day two, day three. I think they just kind of like.
0: Might just rotate.
1: It's
0: honestly
1: not like an official thing, but I think they just like rotate them around a little bit.
2: Nice.
0: I mean, I think that there is a little bit of
2: how they get paired?
0: You know, like, well, like, back in the day at the Big 12, I think that they would really try to...
1: Put OU and Texas on different days.
0: Right, to keep everybody kind of involved. I think it's a little bit different with the SEC because you have more teams, obviously. But, yeah, I mean, I just think it's random at best.
1: You're probably not going to get Georgia, Bama, OU, Texas be the four that are like, that's the Tuesday, the SEC media days. But you're usually going to go with another heavy hitter, and I think that that was Oklahoma and Tennessee yesterday.
0: Definitely so.
2: I'm sure they don't mind getting out of there probably as soon as you can.
0: Well, I mean, those teams are flying in and flying out the day of.
1: Yeah, the big question is just
0: I guess they would have flown down the night before, right?
1: If you're the first team out, you might fly in the night before, but otherwise, it's usually a one-day situation.
0: That's how they got the recommendation to go to Charlie's from Baker.
2: You know, I forgot to mention that at the very beginning, but when we drove to see Raymond James, like, that steakhouse is literally right by the stadium.
0: Did you guys go?
2: No, we thought about it, but it was too late.
1: Happens.
0: How late was it?
2: Late as in, like, we had a long day, and it's like, I don't know if we want to get dressed up to go to
0: Was it kind of a nicer nicer place.
2: I don't know, but
1: you didn't want to roll into the car clothes and just like roll the dice, basically.
2: And we had to get up at like 2:30 for the flight, so we were just like, I think we're good with having Shake Shack and going to bed.
0: Oh, Bears with a Shake Shack.
1: Bears
2: had Shake Shack and Culver's. Culver's is a pretty poppin' joint down there. A
1: little double dip.
0: I didn't know that they had Culver's in Florida.
2: I guess they had made it down that far south.
1: I just assumed that Florida was like cookout territory.
2: Did not see any cookouts.
1: Really?
2: At least in that part.
0: They might have them banned from the
1: Chamber of Commerce might be like, and we're good here on you guys. You stay on the other side.
0: Yeah. Serious question. Do they have fast food in Naples?
2: McDonald's.
0: Okay, they do.
2: Oh, in Naples, yes. They have the Culver's, the McDonald's.
0: Okay.
2: Sonic did not fare so well. I guess it just did not.
0: I don't think that they're all the way down there.
2: Yeah, Sonic was in Naples, but it was.
0: Oh, okay.
2: It did not work out, I don't think. But other than the Culver's and the McDonald's, maybe a Taco Bell that I'm kind of remembering, but not a whole lot.
0: But we're not eating there right now because of the lettuce thing.
2: Oh, that's right. I forgot.
1: Which we have found that was a farm. It wasn't Taco Bell.
0: Oh, really?
1: Yes. It was a farm issue.
0: I'm going to roll the dice. I'm trying to get it. I'm actively seeking the parasite.
1: Yeah, we did toss around a segment of Eddie eats one uncooked, unwashed vegetable a day, like a different one, until he contracted the parasite.
0: It wouldn't be the worst then to lose, 10, 15 pounds right before football season.
2: What's your favorite vegetable? What would you be having first? What's your favorite uncleaned, unsanitized vegetable?
0: Terry Schiavo.
2: Oh.
0: All right.
2: That name actually sounds familiar.
0: Just Google it, Drake. I think you'll get it.
2: Terry Schiavo. Why does that sound familiar?
0: Don't say it multiple times.
2: Oh. Never mind. I don't know who this is.
0: Yeah. Well,
1: that tracks.
0: Maybe someday we'll tell you.
2: Rest in peace, though.
0: R.I.P. Indeed. What do we want to do here? Let's do defense stuff. We did talk to Taylor Wine. Plenty to get into. Let's just go down the gamut here, straight down the line. Defense, obviously, just as a whole, they should be pretty good. I think, who was it? Roman Harper has them as the best defense in the country going into the season.
1: Yeah, when we talked with Roman Harper had that. When we talked with Phil Steele, he had talked a lot about, hey, they've lost a lot, and I have moved them down one or two spots, basically, as far as that goes. So Taylor Wine was here on the franchise yesterday talking about how this defense is handling suddenly being a group that has great expectations every year coming into things.
3: We don't listen, and we do not care what other people say about our defense or our team. We know that we have improvement, and it is all over the tape if you watch it, and you watch it with critical eyes. In three of our losses, we failed in the fourth quarter. And turnovers, we didn't get our first turnover till week five. And that's not on anyone but this defense. And then to me, that's intentionality, that's being disciplined, that's falling back on your standards, and we lacked in those two categories. And so, man, it's just intentionality every single day, like I said. It's being determined, man, we're going to get that rock out. And those habits of getting turnovers, that's built Monday through Friday. If you're not building that Monday through Friday, then it will not translate on the Saturday. So, man, it should be intentional and understanding. We got to get better. And if we complement each other in the right way, this team will be very, very successful.
0: Taylor Wine speaking here on the franchise on Monday. Certainly seems like from a frontline situation, they're going to be pretty good. And obviously, having to replace somebody like Arbason Thomas is going to be tough, but kind of interesting. Like, I know he's his roommate.
1: Yeah.
0: He's pretty biased in terms of talking about his own position unit, but sky's the limit, maybe, for somebody like a PJ Adeboye?
1: Well, I know that he was asked at one of the side podiums, basically. R. Mason was here last year. Everyone asked R. Mason who's going to be the breakout star. He pointed Taylor Wine. He was right. Taylor was basically like, okay, now you're in those shoes, and he had great things to say about PJ, but he's not forgetting Danny Okoye either, as far as that just general group of defensive ends that Miguel Chavis has brought along.
3: Yeah, PJ, he's done a great job. It's just mindset. I think he's completely transformed as a player, and he's healthy, man. He's ready to go, and he's fired up. And there's a new PJ out of Ballroy that people are about to see, and I'm excited for that. And he deserves it. He's had a big he's gone through some adversity, and just like everyone, you go through adversity, and you fight back, and you keep chopping that axe at that tree. And so I'm excited for him. And Danny's just taking another leap. Danny's becoming more and more consistent, more and more reliable, and you can hang your hat on Danny Okoye. And so you got to get dudes that uphold that standard and elevate it, and those two dudes are doing that right now.
0: Certainly positive news for a OU defense that, you know, obviously going to have to fill in some gaps with guys that have since moved on. But I do think that they, you know, kind of what we talked about earlier, as opposed to the offense, they have plenty of guys waiting in the wings that are ready for their opportunity.
1: Well, it's a guy, too, that I don't think, like, forgotten's not maybe the right word, but when PJ was just out for the spring with the, you know, foot injury cleanup situation.
0: He's got to stay healthy.
1: Yeah, PJ got to stay healthy. He had what, 250 snaps on defense last year, which is his career high by about 70 or 80, if I remember correct. And he was big. His biggest load came in November when R. Mason went down, and he kind of emerged along opposite of Taylor Wine. It's just someone that could be really, really steady to help set the edge out there. But he's a guy that I think was maybe forgotten about / overlooked in the spring just because we weren't talking to him every day and he wasn't out at the practice field. So when you're talking to guys like, hey, who's looking good? And Danny Okoye comes up, or Drake Krauk comes up, and you're sitting there going, yeah, PJ's not out there to be brought up in those conversations. But it certainly, I think he approached the offseason probably with the it's go time, it's now or never. Now, he ended up getting an extra year of eligibility because of the new NCAA rules. PJ is one of those true seniors that could come back for an additional year. But I think that if you didn't hear that kind of talk about PJ from Taylor Wine, you'd be more worried about, hey, you were coming into your senior year. If the mindset wasn't going to shift or kick into high gear, it's kind of now or never as far as your college career goes.
0: Do you concur, Drake?
2: Yes.
0: I don't know if you're listening.
2: I did forget about the not forcing a turnover until, what do you say, week five?
0: Yeah, kind of crazy, isn't it?
2: That was the early storyline.
0: I would recommend not going the first 5 weeks without forcing a turnover this year with the bare of the schedule that they have on the front end.
1: Yeah, if you want to get going in the big house or between the hedges, I would suggest turnovers.
0: Should be much needed. And, you know, obviously it's going to be kind of exciting to see some of the newer faces really get bigger roles this year. Michael Boganowski, obviously one of those guys. So the defense is going to be good. You feel good about that. I don't think that there's any doubt about that.
1: Yeah, it's just about...
0: kind of is what it is. I mean, like, I don't know what else to say about it.
1: My fall camp excitement, intrigue, questions.
0: We'll let Jerry Ramsey make moronic comments throughout the afternoon about what should be, you know, what should be projected for an OU football team that we're going to talk about for the next month and a half.
1: Yeah, it'll be a... it's not the sexiest thing. I'm kind of back to spring ball mode as far as I'm very interested in the development path of the, like, twos and threes, basically, mm-hmm. as far as what are those guys going to look like come Texas week, as far as establish themselves as members of the rotation or not establishing themselves as actual members of the rotation.
0: I just don't know what the I think everybody's kind of in that same boat right now in terms of developing depth with across the country. Like, everybody's kind of in the same boat of it's a problem to not have any depth, but I think everybody's kind of in the same boat of you don't have that depth that is there. So I don't know. It's going to be interesting.
1: It was, you go all the way back to SEC Media Days a year ago, like, you know, Kirby's going to be up here at some point today, but that was him going like, hey, even at a spot like Georgia that has done the recruit and retention as well as anybody, they're playing more sophomores and redshirt freshmen. Like, that's just what the depth be.
0: This is a personal problem and I hand up. I know that going in, and I guess I would also say, like, what else would they ask? These people have jobs that they have to do there, but I just feel like you have to be so completely brain dead to sit in that electronic media room and, like, be like the guy that was asking from A&M yesterday, all the OU players about playing A&M. I just, I don't get that.
1: It's
0: I don't understand that.
1: It's the same as the Josh Heupel, Lane Kiffin coming back. They play basically at the same slot on the schedule, deep into November.
0: They play in like 3.5 months. What else? And like, are they just fishing for a like a comment? Is that all it is?
2: That's all it is.
1: I think that they're just looking for anything that they can print or roll.
0: I couldn't fast forward through something quicker than hearing somebody ask Taylor Wine what he thinks about playing Texas A&M.
1: Can I be honest?
0: What?
1: I think I'd rather have that than the close your eyes. You're about to take the field.
0: I'd rather hear that. I'd rather hear the goosebumps guy from Tampa.
1: Do you have goosebumps?
0: He at least sounded like a grandfather or something that, I don't know, I just had a soft spot for him. What was the dumbest thing asked yesterday? I don't even know. I'm trying to think.
2: I feel like I would have had something pop up on my timeline if it was something just so outrageous.
1: I think that I would classify a lot of the electronic media room is it's like the secondary podium where things really get off the rails at SEC media days. I think there was more like eye roll or I'm going to check out for the next 90 seconds as opposed to just flat out what is happening right now.
0: Yeah. Man,
1: At least with A&M,
0: I at least get the Gentry Williams question.
1: Yeah, or like with A&M guy, I'm just like, is this really relevant for a game in November? No, but if you're just trying to, if that's what your sports editor or what your boss is just asking, like, hey, we need some A&M stuff, then like I can at least, am I going to pay attention? No, I at least understand where that comes from on a day where A&M's not an SEC media day.
0: I guess there weren't too many. Yeah. But here's the other thing. Just don't come. Go home or don't be here.
1: Stay. Come 48 hours later when they roll through.
0: Exactly. You don't need to be there the entire week. Some of these people that go to this thing and stay for the entire week are leeches on society, Drake.
1: Or now for maybe Tampa, if you're trying to get like an extra couple beach days out of it, I could maybe
0: go to the beach.
1: I could maybe understand trying to be like, hey, you guys are going to pay for a couple beach days.
0: Oh, gosh. We're going to get through this thing.
1: We're close.
0: It's certainly not my favorite thing in the world, but I understand it's the process that you have to go through.
1: At least, I don't know if this is a positive or a negative, because a lot of these programs will be like, you'll go to Big Ten Media Days, and then like literally 5 days later, you'll have your local media day. Yeah. But at least Big Ten Media Day is kind of a elongated, hey, we're probably going to be in camp next week.
0: That's true. And I guess it is better than doing it, like they're going to do it next year on July 12th, which is more of a midsummer check-in than it is an actual media day. Whatever.
2: We'll be at both, won't we?
0: No.
2: We'll be at neither.
0: Might be at one of them. We'll see. 7:33, Franchise Morning Show. 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

0: Franchise Boarding Show. Drake, where are you on the LeBron James watch? Do you care?
1: No. No.
0: I mean, these people that that do, tell you what, I know that we want to lock up Mamdami, but we need to lock these people up too.
1: I am, you know, I don't think it really matters at this point unless he's really just trying to do like a KD to Golden State move, but at least he's going east, or at least that's what the nod is.
0: Oh, you don't think he's going to Utah?
1: Or Golden State?
2: Is he checking in Portland, maybe?
0: It doesn't seem like the Golden State stuff is necessarily out there as much.
1: Mm-hmm.
2: I did appreciate in my world, which is not like a real world, those like rumors that he was going to announce in the next 48 hours, which were like last week on Tuesday leading into his live podcast taping or whatever. I like to imagine that ticket sales were low, and so they started that rumor to see if people would pop in and see if he was going to announce, because LeBron James was going to announce his next destination like for an auditorium and podcast. I don't think that was ever going to happen.
0: Oh, God.
1: Is it the Cavs or is it the Heat, Eddie?
0: Don't care. Don't care. I'd probably say Cavs.
2: Don't sleep on the Sixers, Drake. The
0: Sixers would be kind of fun, I guess. I mean, if that's what he wants to do, that's cool. It just doesn't matter to me.
2: Hey. Mm-hmm.
0: And I think that anybody that, like, spends more than 20 minutes talking about it is lying. So like, I don't think that they care that much.
1: So you're saying we could get a whole segment out of it?
0: I don't know about that.
2: Hey, underreported. Ready?
0: You guys can.
2: Ready? Thunder have an open roster spot.
0: Don't want him. But I would take him.
2: If that's what he wishes to do, then, you know, congratulations to him. We will support or not support or just not pay attention. Either way.
1: There would be a contingency of Thunder fans that say the Thunder need a wing right now. So, you know.
0: Yeah.
1: I don't know if we'd
0: take here's those the other thing. Based off of some of the conversations I've seen online over the last 48 hours since they traded Lou, I think those people are brain dead too.
1: Well, I think that just might be the internet.
0: Well, that's probably true.
2: Sometimes I just hope we're interacting with bots. I'm just like, it would make more sense.
0: It would make me feel better about the society that we live in.
1: I think we have a pretty good bot
0: check. Or the lack thereof.
1: I think we have a pretty good bot checklist at this point, though, right?
0: What do you think?
1: Name followed by a bunch of numbers.
0: Sometimes.
1: Avatar photo is not of a real person.
0: Yes.
1: How old the account is. So I'd probably be more inclined to believe a bot is a relatively new account.
2: A weekly check-in with crypto, the crypto market.
1: Yeah, it's a good one. Is the account, because we can look at this now, is the account based in the United States or not? Are we missing any? Is that five? I feel like that's five pretty rock steady.
2: Fired up there. Checks. Like, hey.
1: Yeah.
2: Here's the other issue with that is that I know that a bunch of those things are just quick, like one extra click here or there to look at something. I'm just not doing that.
1: Yeah. I've taken a couple minutes out of my day to be like, this person, it's like
2: what,
1: news.
2: What is it you do here?
1: Mm-hmm.
0: Let's do some questions, Drake.
1: You want to do some questions?
0: Yeah.
2: We've been in question withdrawal.
0: We haven't done any questions since you've been gone.
1: Are you serious?
0: Since you've been gone.
1: Shout out, speaking of, shout out Ella Langley, by the way.
0: For what?
1: I believe she's about to
0: just
1: either
0: in
1: tie.
0: General?
1: Well, yes.
0: Shout out just in general. Okay.
1: Shout out in general. Also shout out, I think she's either about to tie or break the record.
2: Did she? I think she just tied.
1: She tied this
2: consecutive
1: week
2: weeks of a female country single or just single?
1: Non-holiday female. So shout out. Is that a Mariah Carey?
2: I would assume so. Or something like that. Yeah.
1: Or Kelly Clarkson. Who am I thinking of? I think
2: Mariah.
1: Kelly Clarkson and Whitney Houston have the record or tied. That's who she tied with. So
2: just moments at number one. Shout out

0: to Ella?
1: Let's do sports first. Okay. Since we've been out of it for a little bit. Let's go MLB. Derek Lowe was the opening day starting pitcher for this National League team for three straight seasons from 2009 through 2011. Derek Lowe. Does that name ring a bell to anybody?
2: It does ring a bell.
3: What years did you say?
1: 2009 through 2011. He was the same starting day pitcher for this National League team 3 years in a row.
3: I think we know this one.
2: The current leaders of the National League East.
1: Who could that be?
2: There's Drake, there's a reason that I know this. Specifically, I know this one.
3: Type in the Atlanta Braves, please.
2: He passed the torch to, I don't know if it was the exact torch pass, but the next wave of Atlanta Braves opening day starter was Julio Teheran for, it felt like, 5 or 6 years that Julio was the guy right after him.
1: If you had to sum up the 2010s for the Atlanta Braves in a couple of words, buzzwords, what would that be?
2: Home runs, also strikeouts, a tank that resulted in a championship.
1: Okay. Thank you. Let's go TV. Following a second-tier Wall Street trading firm in the year leading up to the 1987 stock market crash, Don Cheadle starred in this Showtime dramedy from 2019 through 2021. Don Cheadle, 1987, leading up to the Wall Street trading, Wall Street stock market crash.
3: I have no idea.
2: I don't know if I've... We get these periodically.
3: Is this a TV show?
2: The Showtime shows. I have no recollection of even seeing like commercials for it.
3: I never grew up with Showtime.
2: Or watching them.
3: And there's probably a 0% chance that you know Drake, huh?
1: No, I'm not a shows guy.
3: Mm-hmm.
1: All right, I'm trying to think. That. I mean, what's the most famous Showtime show? Does Dexter, is that a show that's on Showtime?
3: I thought Dexter was FX.
1: Was it?
3: I have no idea.
2: I think maybe the Dexter reboot.
3: Showtime did?
2: Was at FX, maybe. Mm,
3: oh. Okay.
1: So we're asking for help in the television category following a second-tier Wall Street trading firm in the year leading up to the 1987 stock market crash. Don Cheadle starred in this Showtime dramedy from 2019 through 2021. We are asking for help, please and thank you.
2: Our pal Reopen Sugars on the franchise sex line says Black Monday.
3: Okay. I'll take your word for it.
2: Also said it was great.
3: Sounds beautiful.
2: 869.
3: I'll take your word for it. I'm not going to watch it.
2: Also says Black Monday.
3: Okay. Right, that's two Black Mondays.
1: That is correct.
2: Boom.
1: Thank you for your help.
2: Shout out text line.
1: Let's move to music, shall we?
3: Mm-hmm.
1: This Swedish pop rock duo released two singles in 1989 that became number one hits. The Look and Listen to Your Heart.
3: Listen to your heart. Is that the song?
1: Do I need to look? Mm-hmm. Should I recuse myself and play the song? Would that help?
2: If you'd like to play
3: I know the song. That's not going to help me if you'd remember like to the play, name of the band.
2: Listen to your heart. It's not the worst thing to play to get you going here as we approach the
3: What do you think
2: hour.
3: It is, Drake?
1: I don't know. Swedish pop duo? I don't know.
3: I think it's, God, this is something that I should know. This is, I forget their names.
1: Here is the song.
3: I'm aware.
1: I don't know if I am.
3: You don't know this song? Listen to your heart.
2: I promise you know it.
1: Is it one of those songs where you got to wait until the...
3: No. You should know it. So you should 80s. Know it right now.
2: Like you should this know it right so now, 80s. But also...
1: I might download this.
3: God, Drake.
1: Oh, yeah, I know this. Oh, she's barefoot on stage.
2: Is that a Swedish thing? For free?
1: Maybe she's just letting the dogs out because Sweden's so cold. Probably not.
3: I think it's hot.
2: Beerman says Roxette. Does that ring any bells?
3: I couldn't tell you, but I don't think that's a name that you would make up. I've heard, I mean, I'm definitely familiar with the song. Try Roxette. Roxette.
1: Roxette is
3: correct.
1: Correct.
2: How about What is in the water in Sweden? Probably acid, because you've got ABBA, Roxette, Swedish House Mafia, Avicii was massive.
3: We don't talk about the Swedes enough, man. Maybe that's what it is. We don't talk about the Swedes.
2: Ace of Base has 50 million record sales.
3: Ace of Base was Swedish?
2: Swedish.
3: Damn. I didn't know that.
2: I mean,
1: I just added it to my playlist. I like that song.
3: All right.
2: What is Sweden like
1: it's a factory.
2: Is it Eurovision? Is that the song? Are they just like a sleeper in Eurovision every year? Just rolling out banger after banger?
3: I don't know. I don't know what's going on in Sweden, like I said.
1: Are we missing out on any famous artists from Sweden?
3: No.
2: I was looking at this. I just named the ones that I had heard of. That doesn't mean that we're in order of sales. ABBA, 150 million. Roxette, 75 mil. Ace of Base, 50. Avicii, 30. The Spotniks, 18 million. The Cardigans, 15 million.
3: Rest in peace to Avicii.
2: Always rest in peace. Amen to that. Do you have one more for us?
1: We got one more. Let's do NFL. We'll do NFL.
3: National Football League.
1: Primarily a backup, John Skelton went 8-9 as a starting QB for this NFC team from 2010 through 2012. John Skelton. Does that name ring a bell?
3: It does ring a bell, but I don't remember. I kind of want to say Dolphins, but I don't say that with any type of confidence.
2: NFC.
3: Oh, it's NFC?
2: Yeah.
3: All right. Well, let's reset that. Arizona?
2: I'm not getting...
1: What year was he drafted?
3: Who? John Skelton?
1: Yeah. I mean, obviously...
3: I have no idea.
1: The years we're talking about is 10 through 12.
3: Yeah,
1: but...
3: I have no idea. I don't have anything on the discography of it.
2: I have... I'm going to recuse. Coming out of Fordham, he was a fifth-round pick in the 2010 draft.
3: Damn, Fordham. I didn't realize he was a Fordham guy, huh?
1: They the Rams? Fordham Rams?
3: I believe so.
1: Where is Fordham?
3: New York.
1: Is it really?
3: Uh-huh.
1: Had no idea.
3: Isn't it in the Bronx?
2: It's, NYC.
3: Or NYC?
2: Yeah, in the Bronx, yep. It's the oldest Catholic and Jesuit university in the northeastern U.S.
3: What do you think about that, Dre?
1: God bless.
2: You were correct. It's the Cardinals.
3: There you go.
2: If you want to toss that in there.
1: Good call.
2: Also, I don't believe it's this John Skelton, but Eddie, could you just give John Skelton a Google? I think you'd be interested in the...
3: What's he up to?
2: In the top search, not the football player. There appears to be another John Skelton.
3: The Michigan man?
2: Who is involved in... Yes.
3: Oh, seems like a pretty bad guy.
2: I feel like Netflix needs to get on this.
3: It seems like John Skelton, not a good guy.
2: No.
3: I don't think that he is a Michigan man. I don't think that we will be seeing him when we go to Ann Arbor here in a couple weeks.
2: I certainly hope we don't see him. That would be either a very weird trip for us or some turns in the Skelton case.
3: He is serving a 15-year max.
1: You're going to Ann Arbor in a couple weeks?
3: Yeah, he plays Michigan this year, Drake, in week two.
1: I know. It was more about the couple weeks part. Couple usually meaning two.
3: See, I was happy to have you for the first hour and 52 minutes. Now I kind of want to come in there. I want to kill you. I want to strangle you.
1: We went 4 for 4. In about 45 minutes, we'll have college basketball, chain restaurants, movies, and history.
3: All right, sounds good.
1: So feel like that's kind of in our wheelhouse. We'll see what history brings, what they consider to be history and what we consider to be history. Usually does not ride the same line.
2: We can write our own history if we'd like.
1: I'm down.
3: We should, we shall. Hour number 3 coming up.
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0: Hour number three, the Franchise Morning Show. Edward Elfitch, Ryan Chapman, Drake Benito. Wrapping up everything that was said yesterday at OU Media Day down in Tampa, or I guess SEC Media Day with OU in attendance. Just groundbreaking. Just, honestly, career-defining stuff yesterday.
1: I've learned.
0: Out of Tampa Bay.
1: I've learned a lot.
0: What's the number one thing that you learned?
1: That we're actually talking about the SEC seceding from the NCAA.
0: Oh, you talk about a subject that I just... I mean...
2: Hold on. Would you... let's do a would you rather. Would you rather...
0: Oh, God.
2: Would you rather...
0: I'm laying down for this.
2: Yeah, please do. I think that's the right mode. Would you rather us...
0: Maybe it happens. But guess what? If you have, like, if you spend more than 5 minutes on this on July 21st, I too think you're brain dead.
2: Well, this is the conditions. On July 21st, would you rather us spend 10 minutes doing a good college try on NCAA breakaway / SEC secession, all that stuff, or on the SEC Leadership Council / Board of Governors / whatever their official verbiage is, their statement that while they support the general vibe of the bill that's in Congress right now, they still need a couple of amendments before they can like throw their full support behind it.
0: My response to that would be go to Home Depot, buy a rock, buy a chain, put it around your foot, and jump into Lake Hefner. I mean, you talk about something that just like, I feel like a lot of times we make stuff up. Like, and I know that like Sankey talked about it a little bit yesterday, but it's kind of what we were talking about yesterday, Ryan, with the, all the Ross Dellinger stuff with the, Save the College Act or whatever.
2: Yeah.
0: Like these people, not only do we not trust the people in charge, but I don't trust them to make the right decision. So it doesn't really matter at the end of the day.
2: And it's a
0: and maybe they do secede. Who cares?
2: Well, I think it's kind of spectacular. This is the spot that the NCAA is in. That it has gotten to the point that whether you talk about whatever branch of it, going to Congress to get stuff fixed, totally breaking away, whether the NCAA stays in name only, but college football operates under the CFP, like whatever version of it, I think it's just the greatest indictment in the world that everyone just kind of comes together and shrugs their shoulders.
0: I mean,
2: it's
0: just stuff that like I feel like fills up a Saturday afternoon talk show that nobody listens to. You know what I mean?
2: I'm glad that like, despite all of this, and we live it, like, when Toe Meets Leather and Norman.
0: Yeah.
2: I'm so happy that, I know that this is, like, the hand-wringing that happens, not, like, with us, but it's just is this or that. Like, when Toe Meets Leather for OU and Michigan and Ann Arbor, we're going to be all the way in.
0: Another take that was from yesterday that just, and this didn't even have anything to do with any of the teams that were in attendance. But the whole social media, like, back and forth with Jordan Rodgers because he said that it's a national championship or bust year for LSU. Like, these people, do they truly have nothing else to talk about? And maybe so. If that's what it is, then that's fine. I just don't have any care for the conversation.
2: Well, I think
0: claiming someone has a natty or bust is like, I think that phrase is... It starts with an R, and it's not ridiculous.
2: Redonkulous.
0: It's not that either.
2: It comes from the...
0: God. I mean, these people are going to kill me before the end of the year. I'm going to have a heart attack this year.
2: Well, it's the... First off, part of it is the 24/7, 365, and then part of it is... And I don't know if this is producer...
0: Like, you always have to have something to talk about, like some type of hot take.
2: I don't know if this is producer-driven or like on the Jordan Rodgers end of it of... And maybe this is like the, I don't know if this is inside the NBA that has left this, like cloud of everybody every moment has to be a viral moment.
0: Yeah. I definitely think that it is.
2: And it can't just be an earnest check-in of, hey, I think it's two different things to say for the new coaches in the SEC. Lane Kiffin is stepping into a much better spot because there was already talent on the LSU roster.
0: Yeah.
2: it wasn't like it was 100 guys that were hyper loyal to Brian Kelly. So the second that he's fired, you don't have just because of that, a mass exodus. You're able to bring in guys from your old program that were already competing in the SEC. There's no question about, like, Cignetti did an incredible job, but there's no question about, hey, can they step up from JMU to Indiana and then play the Big Ten, stuff like that. I think it's one thing to be like, of all the coaches, he's got the most pressure on him. It's one thing to say, hey, you believe that he needs to get to the CFP. But it flies in the face of what we've seen in college football the last 5 or 6 years, that slowly we've leveled off the group at the top, where when you get to the playoff, it's not one overwhelming favorite.
0: It's just the whole thing. Like, I think it's ridiculous to think that, like, if they don't win a national title, which, you know, I think in a way, like, winning a national title in football these days is probably as hard as it's been in a long time, with, you know, somewhat of a parity within the league and then within the conference and within the college football playoff. I just find it, like, saying that does nothing for me. And I don't know why people get bent out of shape about it either. It's his opinion. No, yes, no.
2: It's the same as the same story, different chapter is, what was it, a couple years ago of, like, hey, you don't have to engage every time someone says that Oklahoma's the new Nebraska.
0: Yeah. No, I think you're right, though. I think a lot of it has to do with just this NBA Twitter culture that people have to, like, just comment on everything.
2: It can't just be
0: somebody just needs to put the phone down for a little bit.
2: Well, it can't just be hey,
0: myself included.
2: We're going into SEC media days. Like, what are realistic expectations for, yes, it would have been, you know, Oklahoma, Missouri, Kentucky, Tennessee. It's like, what does Josh Heupel have to do to, like, win the Nobel Peace Prize? Like, that's what it feels like the framing of it gets with certain desks and certain shows.
1: I didn't mean to strike such a chord with just my one-off answer of I've learned.
0: No, it's your culture. It's your people.
2: Welcome back, Dre.
1: I 100%.
0: Like, if Clark Lee wants to make waves today, he should say that he's in support of Israel. Let's get interesting out there today.
1: Yeah. I got that reference.
2: Proud of you? Question mark? I think.
1: And where would you stand with Clark if he said that, Eddie?
0: No comment. I don't want to Ryan Clark myself and get fired during the middle of the show. How about that yesterday?
2: That was
0: crazy.
2: Also crazy that I know that,
0: like, I'm not 100% not somebody that would say, like, I like Ryan Clark, but
1: what happened?
0: He got fired during the show.
2: Yeah, he got let go by ESPN. There's a bunch of ESPN. First, also sidebar. Carl Ravitch, after like 3 decades?
0: Oh, did he get axed?
2: Gone.
0: No way.
2: That's the report out of The Athletic this morning.
0: Oh, I didn't see that. I did not see that. He was doing a game like 2 nights ago.
2: Yeah, he's going to be part of the layoffs. But yeah, Drake.
0: Damn.
2: Ryan Clark got let go yesterday. He got let go mid-show.
0: Like during the NFL today or whatever.
2: And I don't.
1: Oh, what?
2: I don't.
0: Yeah, welcome to welcome to society, Drake.
1: Thank you.
2: Lock back in.
1: Good to be back.
2: I don't begrudge, like, a social media manager that, like, their job is just him just supposed to clip this and go. But also weird that they didn't, like,
0: yeah, maybe don't put out clips of him.
2: Hey, by the way, there's no need to clip any Clark takes today.
0: Maybe they were farming.
2: Lost in the shuffle. That'd be incredible if that was, like, intentional, as opposed to just, oh, crap, we forgot to tell the social media team.
1: Okay, so it's not because of something he specifically said. It's just,
2: no, he
1: got laid off in the show.
2: In the layoffs.
0: But somebody leaked him getting laid off, which then forced, and then OutKick reported it, which in turn ESPN had to take action on, and they let him go before everything is announced this morning of the, there's going to be multiple layoffs at ESPN today.
2: Yeah, and it happened while he was on air.
0: Right. Which is, I think, just really dirty. I mean, I don't think that's the way that you should do business.
1: That stinks. I kind of like Ryan Clark.
0: Yeah, I think he's an idiot, but that's neither here nor there. We need idiots sometimes.
1: How long had they been with ESPN?
0: He'd been there longer than I thought.
2: Had he been there like a decade?
0: I thought they said like 10 years or something, which I guess I didn't realize. But yeah. Well, that's too bad about Carl Ravitch.
2: Yeah, that is, Ryan Clark was at ESPN for 11 years. That is the report out of The Athletic this morning that Carl is going to be
0: else?
2: Part of the.
0: It's just, say anybody else?
2: It feels like you're just coming out one after another. Give me 1 second and I'll see if I can hop into the story.
0: That's crazy. Oh, wow. I guess that's kind of surprising.
2: Well, it.
0: Yet Pat McAfee's getting what, $60 million?
2: It goes back to the we're gonna have everyone yelling, you know what I mean, at SC Media Day while Carl doesn't have a spot at the worldwide leader.
0: But they're gonna give McAfee $60 million. Or more.
2: This comes from The Athletic. While Carl's the biggest name on air personality expected to be let go, the most severe layoffs are expected to be behind the scenes at NFL Network. Which
0: that was kind of I'm not trying to be heartless, but it wasn't that kind of expected.
2: You bring it in, and then I think that they're just going to absorb NFL Network into their existing NFL coverage, essentially.
0: Yeah. All right. Well, that's too bad.
2: But yeah, that was the welcome to yesterday's social media cycle, Drake.
1: Thank you. It's good to be back.
0: Sometimes
1: amongst the
0: it really worries me to even think about like what your algorithm looks like, Drake.
2: I also flip around and go, I wish I could live some days in the Drake method.
0: 100%.
2: I don't know if it's because I've just told myself it's part of the job and that's how I like insulate myself, but I just can't imagine.
0: What do you look at on a flight? Do you look at your phone?
1: Well, it's on airplane mode, so I'm usually just
0: Shut up. You don't turn your phone on airplane mode.
1: Yeah, I do.
0: No, you don't. Do you? No, you don't.
1: I've come to find that the Wi-Fi never works for my devices on the airplane.
0: Okay. God.
2: I did do something that I haven't done in a really long time on Friday. I just flat out turned my phone off in the Odyssey because I was just like,
0: how was that?
2: Nothing's supposed to happen. I don't know. Like, I didn't have, like, an Apple Watch on or anything. I don't know. I just was just like, hey, I'm just going to turn this thing off. I think it was, like, maybe a, like, telling myself, like, hey, you're about to lock in for 3 hours. Buckle up.
1: Yeah, I mean.
0: How's that experience?
2: Enjoy.
1: It was awesome.
2: I enjoyed it.
1: The movie theater, the OG turn your phone off and be suspended from reality.
2: There's now a, I did notice, and this has probably been here for a long time, but they used to do the, like, hey, please don't talk. Hey, please silence your phones. Like, whatever. They also added a don't talk, don't text, don't post to the to the phone warning situation thing that they always play at the start of movies.
1: Because
2: that's the first time I noticed the don't post.
0: Don't post
2: post
0: what?
2: On Twitter or Instagram or something like that.
1: Because that's another thing with my generation is that you have to explicitly say every little possibility. It can't just be silence your phones. Or get off your phone or whatever, or don't talk it because you didn't say don't post or don't text.
0: I see why teachers hit kids nowadays.
1: They're not doing it yet, though.
0: They should bring back discipline. Did you guys see the video of the guy at the Cubs game last night that hit the guy in front of him?
2: Yes.
1: No, what? Great.
0: During the national anthem, there was this older gentleman that just
2: was it two nights ago?
0: Oh, was it a couple nights ago?
2: Either way, it doesn't matter.
0: Slapped this kid in front of him for not standing in the front of the national anthem, and it deserved it. It looked like it looked exactly how like my uncle would have hit me back in the day for acting up. We need to bring that back.
2: Make it happen. Before we get to Josh Callaway, 869 on the franchise text line, 405-478-1077. Hit us up. Most likely, Drake's just looking at more songs to play on his recorder.
1: True.
2: Can you confirm or deny?
1: True.
0: Did you take the recorder with you to the vacation?
1: I did not.
0: You think Beethoven stopped playing when he went on vacation?
1: I don't know if Beethoven went on vacation, ever.
0: What about Meatloaf?
1: Rest in peace, Meatloaf. Here's what I have on my For You news on Twitter.
0: Oh, God.
1: Pattinson snarling beggar's line steals the Odyssey scene. So movies.
2: Okay. We'll
1: categorize that under movies.
2: That's fair to be in, like, your and I algorithms this week. That's fine.
1: Olivia Miles, 32 points, lead the Lynx past the Storm and Thriller. So file that under basketball.
0: I watched that game last night. It was great.
1: And then I have no idea what this means, and I don't know why it's on my For You, but the DSA.
2: Yeah?
1: Anybody want to take a stab?
2: Finish this sentence. I'm excited.
1: I know it says the DSA. It just says politics trending, the DSA.
2: Yeah, the Democratic Socialists.
1: Oh.
2: Let me look. The far left? I was hoping that was like a sentence other than just like trending the DSA.
0: Interesting.
1: What's going on with the DSA?
0: You tell me. It sounds like that's on your algorithm.
1: Oh.
2: Let us know.
1: Oh, it's because of Bill Maher.
0: What did Bill Maher do?
1: He made a comment about it. That's why it's popping up.
2: Well.
1: He says, I'm not living in communist America. I've read the quotes from the DSA platform from their own mouths. Don't tell me I'm not seeing what I am seeing.
0: I agree with that.
2: Well, hey, Drake, he's reading this as he has a New York Yankees hat on. Is this in support of Zoran?
1: I don't know. Carl Ravich is on my trending.
0: Ravich, huh?
1: Asian Tour in sports. I don't know what that means.
2: Chelsea's about to embrace.
0: Liv's dead.
1: Oh, it's the PGA. So, yeah, I'd say sports, basketball, and movies.
2: And the DSA.
0: And the DSA. That tells me everything I need to know. I understand why you moved out of Blanchard now.
1: And McCarthy.
2: Surprised they let him into Naples.
0: Yeah, well,
1: oh, J.J.
0: That's true, too.
1: I don't know why they didn't just say J.J. McCarthy.
0: What about J.J. McCarthy?
1: Also, strangely,
0: we're Team Kyler
1: in
0: this. I'm Team Kyler.
1: The QB competition between Kyler Murray and J.J. McCarthy will go right up to the start of the season per rap sheet.
0: Thanks, Rappaport.
1: Twitter,
0: Ian, really narrowed that one down.
2: Not the last time that Kyler's been in a QB competition the way to the start of the season that we're like, it'll be Kyler.
1: Twitter.
0: They should reach out to Austin Kendall about that.
1: Twitter incorrectly labeled that as politics, I guess.
0: It is politics. It's football politics.
2: Yeah.
1: Oh, wait, there is a politics McCarthy. It just, Twitter's dumb.
0: Kevin McCarthy.
1: Z Van Fleet, who is a Chinese-American author,
0: okay,
1: said, bring back Senator McCarthy. We need him in the fight against communism. I guess communism has came back up to the forefront.
2: A lot of communism on your For You page.
1: I guess.
0: Yeah, kind of interesting.
1: No, wait. It's socialist, I thought.
2: A lot of socialism, a lot of communism. You know what?
1: Oh, again,
2: not that far apart.
1: I think Bill Maher is the through line here, because I guess Kevin McCarthy, whoever that is, went on Bill Maher's show.
0: Whoever that is.
1: And said, what are the chances of California electing a Republican governor? Kevin McCarthy, very slim. Bill Maher, exactly. Okay.
0: Thanks for that report.
1: Oh, Neil deGrasse Tyson also on the show. Massachusetts did it many times.
0: Loser! That guy's he's not even real.
1: So there's my For You page.
2: What a world.
0: Yeah, that's really scary from not just like the show sports. In general, but it's scary for society.
2: Mm-hmm. Although that was a good move by Drake to pivot the communism and socialism and couch it in under the Bill Maher opposed to.
0: I think it has
2: that was good.
1: Did that make you respect me more?
0: No, respect. Quite opposite, actually, Drake. Quite opposite.
2: Well, how about PR on the fly.
1: How about we all go through our For You page? Because I feel like mine might be the most middle line.
2: You ready? Mine is NFL Top 100. Chelsea unveils Black Line Away kit for 26-27 season.
1: Uh-huh.
2: Rookies from Bills, Panthers, Texans, Dolphins, Patriots support to training camp. Meredith surged to AL West lead with 8-0 shutout. Tigers, baseball tonight. And then the Braves.
0: Mine would be the same, about the same as Ryan. With a couple of conspiracies in there.
1: So it sounds like out of everyone's, maybe I'm just a little bit more multidimensional.
0: No, I think you're based is what I think you are.
2: Based? That's good.
0: 817 Franchise and Border Show. We got to get Josh Calloway. You made us run over, Drake, with all of your politics.
1: Sounds like I know how to get us to stretch a segment if need be.
0: Yeah, you just want to talk about LeBron. Be back.
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0: Franchise Morning Show. It is a Tuesday. That means we go to the phone lines and bring in the great Josh Calloway, 24/7 Sports, on the back end of a OU appearance on Monday at SEC Media Days. Joshua, hello.
1: Gentlemen, how are we doing?
0: Doing well. Let me get this out of the way. A little announcement before we get through everything.
1: Sure.
0: Media Days, it appears, is still a really big waste of time. Anyways, what'd you make of Monday with the Sooners?
1: It was cool, obviously, to hear from Brent and certainly the three players again. Just feel like we have something new. So we've been talking about it the last couple of weeks. Like, yeah, we were kind of in the dog days there for a little while, and we still are, but just have something a little bit more fresh. I thought the biggest thing for me, coming at least from Brent, and there's a lot of other little things you can kind of pick on from, little tidbits here and there from each guy or whatever, but as far as from Brent Venables, I really felt like just kind of his stuff about the offense in general, and especially the offensive line.
0: Yeah.
1: A lot of confidence there. And look, I'm sure a lot of people would say, like, what do you expect him to say? Is he going to come and say, like, we're going to stink on offense again, or we have our offensive line is not going to be any good or whatever. But, we've talked about this before, right? I mean, Brent isn't really one to kind of just say stuff to say it. We've kind of learned that over the last few years. And, he really spoke really glowingly yesterday, again, about really kind of the offense in general, about feeling good about where they are at and the depth and how much he feels like they've really improved the roster and all that stuff. But zeroing in on kind of, offensive line, obviously going back to just the simple reality that he brought Eddie Pierre-Louis there to Tampa with him. And, he talked about he feels like nine guys who can play winning football right now on the offensive line. I came away and look, it's peak July where everything is good. Everybody is 0-0, but I kind of came away from this shit feeling like maybe this offense can be pretty good. I mean, when you loop in the fact that, what he had to say about John Mateer and Ben Arbuckle going through their second year in the SEC and how confident he seems to be in what they've done at tight end and wide receiver. He really pumped up both those positions as being, much, much improved from a year ago. So, I don't know. I mean, again, it's a middle of July. Everyone is in a good headspace right now. I haven't started fall camp, but I came away from yesterday kind of feeling like, Brent Venables kind of got me in the mindset of like, this offense might not be bad because I think we're all in agreement that the defense is going to still be pretty good. And so, offensively, it feels like there is legitimate reasons for optimism coming out of, obviously, the summer and heading into fall right now.
2: Talking to Josh Calloway here at the Quilcook Bank Franchise Hotline. Josh, when the, representatives were announced, I think we all did the Eddie Pierre-Louis going. Is that indicative of him taking a step up as far as leadership, things like that? Or is this just a lot of good options, bring the Tampa kid type situation? Sounds like Brent Venables and everybody, including John Mateer, were speaking glowingly, not just about Pierre-Louis and physical development on the field, but what he's kind of emerged as is one of the voices in that offensive line room.
1: Yeah, no, 100%. He was kind of one of the winners of the day, I think, in general. I mean, like you said, when we got the invite, I think we're all kind of like, oh, okay. I mean, that was not a name that anyone expected to see pop up. Just with all the leadership they have on defense, and obviously even you loop in a couple of these other offensive guys, like maybe Isaiah Satania or something. I don't think that was a name that anyone really had on their radar. We talked about it last week, right? That, like, it's not nothing, the fact that he got the invite out there, and you kind of could see why. He really handled himself, I thought, quite well. And that's not a guy that we've talked to a ton. I was trying to remember when they announced it, if I had ever even really been in an EPL scrum before. And I know he has done media, but I couldn't really even remember if I personally had been in one. And I thought he did great. I mean, from what I saw, obviously I'm not out there in Tampa. I stayed back and watched everything from afar, but I thought he did great. And, I love what Brent Venables had to say about him on the podium, where he basically said, like, he likes to knock the hell out of the guy in front of him. And that's 100% true. I mean, obviously in November last year, he was great. He was great at the offensive line as they got better. And you think of how crazy he was, like, in Knoxville and down the stretch. And he was awesome at the end of the season last year. And obviously they're expecting big things coming up here, obviously in about a month and a half when the season starts coming up into, this season. So I thought EPL handled himself well. And it's pretty clear that he really valued the opportunity. He talked, you know, was very open about the fact that, you know, he got like emotional, choked up a little bit when he got the invite. Like that's cool stuff, you know, that he was open about that. And obviously it was a big deal to him to get the invite. And it sounds like from all accounts, from John, from Brent Venables, that he earned it from both his play and his leadership, you know, last season, going back to spring and obviously this summer. So definitely exciting stuff, because obviously we know what Michael Fasusi is. Brent talked about Ryan Foje being one of those guys that's really emerging. We're all excited about what they did in the portal. And you loop that in with, man, it sounds like EPL is really starting to take off. I mean, that's exciting for an offensive line group that we all feel like has a chance to be pretty good.
0: Certainly intrigued to see what even a guy like I think it was gosh, who was it? It might have been EPL yesterday that was talking about even a guy like Heath Ozida. He needs to have a big year, and you know, obviously he's probably gonna have to play at some point when you look at you know, just kind of their track record and guys getting nicked up throughout the season. So it's going to be interesting. I mean, I know that we're going to talk about it. How many more times do you think that you're going to be able to talk about Oklahoma having to improve their run game over the next month and a half, Josh?
1: Yeah, no, 100%. I mean, it was obviously the main theme of the spring, and Brent kept that going yesterday. I thought it was a very interesting answer whenever he was doing the electronic media room press conference, which the multiple press conferences can trip people up. They don't. It's confusing. It's weird, but it is what it is. And he was basically asked, like, what are you kind of still questioning about your team going into fall? And he pretty much said what we would expect, which was the run game, and he also said the turnover margin. And he said, basically, if we can improve those two areas, we're going to be a good football team. And so clearly, after we talked about it all spring and it's been a thing all summer, it's going to continue to be a thing in the fall, I would venture to guess pretty safely. He mentioned getting up closer to 175 yards per game, and, like, they have a benchmark there. I mean, clearly it's still a massive emphasis, and not that you would expect otherwise after the way last season went and, again, what they kind of said and did all spring. But that's going to continue to be a thing throughout this fall. And, you know, with what he's talking about the offensive line, another guy I didn't even mention, he brought up Jake Michael a lot as well, and him being healthier and, you know, having another year or like a full off season in Norman this time around. That was another guy. I talked about that last week where I'm always kind of interested in hearing who Brent chooses to bring up on his own, because he kind of tips his hand sometimes a little bit and like guys that he really feels good about. And he brought up Jake Michael basically every chance he got his game, like yesterday, whenever offensive line started to come up. And so that's another guy that's a little bit of, I don't want to say a forgotten man. I mean, he's your starting center, but it is kind of easy to forget that he just totally was out of hand last year. And like the Betsy Wewa had to step in. Like these are things that kind of, you know, so much happened last season in that November run that, man, if this guy can come back and obviously full improve and take a step forward, has a full off season, knows the offense better, like that's huge for Oklahoma, obviously at that center spot. So, yeah, I would imagine the run game situation is going to be very interesting. I still don't really know what to expect at the actual running back position. I mean, I feel pretty good about Xavier Robinson, pretty good about Troy Blaylock in year two. Obviously, Lloyd Avant, the guy who's kind of created some buzz for himself throughout the spring and certainly this summer. I think we all are really like those two freshmen, but you know, it's a position that's still kind of in an interesting spot right now. So that'll be fun to watch this fall, and hopefully they can keep those guys healthy. Obviously, X-Rob and Tori Blaylock really beat up last year. We're still beat up in the spring, so they got to find a way to keep those guys healthy if this run game is going to actually improve the way they want it to.
2: Yeah, Michael's a guy that Jim Nagy brought up when he was on with us yesterday morning.
1: That's right.
2: Missed any of that, thefranchiseok.com, hit the podcast page. We're talking to Josh Callaway right now, though, here on the Cold Creek Break Franchise Hotline. Flip it over to the other side of the ball, Josh. I know you speak of the illustrious, the storied electronic media press conference. Taylor Wine, representative for the OU defense, he was kind of asked about pick out the next breakout guy. What'd you make of him bringing up PJ as roomie to make that thing happen on the other side of the defensive line?
1: Yeah, definitely interesting. You know, I think that's what everyone really wants, right? And I think everyone's desperate for that to happen, is for PJ to take that leap that we all know is in there. And look, PJ had a nice year last year. It wasn't like he was not productive, and there were definitely stretches where he was playing some pretty good football. But when you look forward to this year, obviously with Noah Mason Thomas, I think everyone's kind of anointed Danny Okoye is kind of being that next guy in for completely fair reasons that I'm also 100% on board with, because he's just a complete monster. And I'm all aboard the Danny Okoye train. But at the same time, like PJ this year four, obviously we all know the natural attributes in terms of just size and athleticism. Like, he just has all the raw tools that you could ever want. And just kind of finally the time where he can put it together. Obviously, step one is he's got to stay healthy, which Brent Venables was talking about yesterday as well. He's been another guy who's been just kind of beat up a lot, and he just missed the spring again. And so, you know, very interesting to hear, you know, Taylor obviously kind of put that out on him a little bit. And you wonder, is that a little bit of like a almost kind of a calling him out, like an assigning, like this guy's going to do is going to be this guy this year. Like, I'm banking on it right now, sort of a thing. I'm very interested in PJ's year. Obviously, and I'm interested just to see him in fall camp. That's kind of one of the best parts about getting to fall camp and like those first couple practices whenever we're allowed to get out there for the first time is just getting to see guys, especially a guy like PJ who we didn't see really in the spring, obviously. And so just how they look, how they're moving around, and that's a big one. And so if that actually happens and Taylor Wine is correct and PJ Adebore is kind of the breakout of this season the way Taylor Wine was a year ago, I mean, that would obviously be ginormous. That'd be huge for Oklahoma to go with Taylor Wine on the other side, plus what we think we're going to get from Danny Okoye and all those other defensive line guys. And so, yeah, that would be really, really big, obviously, for Oklahoma if that came to fruition the way Taylor Wine is kind of calling for it to.
0: It's going to be almost kind of tough over the next month because you want to get these guys out onto the field, but at the same time, keep them in bubble wrap just to get them to early September. And with the first five games, it certainly is going to be important.
1: I thought it was interesting, too, you know, kicking inside the defensive line.
0: Yeah.
1: Again, going back to kind of what I was saying about, you know, just who does Brent Venables choose to bring up,
0: uh-huh,
1: you know, at the main podium. And he was talking about those other guys, kind of his middle depth, I think was the way the question was worded. And the 3D tackles he chose to mention, and again, do with it what you will. Maybe it means nothing.
0: I might do a lot with it.
1: Bishop Thomas,
0: yeah.
1: Trent Wilson, Nigel Smith,
0: yeah,
1: which were the three names he brought up. I think those are
0: going to be the three, don't you, Ryan?
1: Yeah.
2: I think that I don't mean to, like, poo-poo anything.
0: Tank Carrington works his way in.
2: But I think that they like Tank Carrington, but was Tank Carrington he's actually like overperforming what we think because you didn't have David Stone and Jane Jackson? Like, when we get to actual SEC games, I think it'll be Stone Jackson, obviously, with Bishop Thomas, Nigel, and then Trent Wilson.
0: And if that's the five, you feel pretty good. It might not be the six that you had last year, but I think that you would feel pretty good about it.
1: I would think so, yeah. Especially Trent Wilson. I mean, him jumping up, because that guy, you know, we talked about it last year as a freshman, like the excitement is so obvious there. The potential is so obvious there. So if he's the guy who can work himself into legitimate snaps in year two next year, you're really feeling like this guy has a chance to be really, really good for us. But I thought that was kind of interesting. Those are the three names that he chose to bring up in that kind of crowded D tackle room. Because like you said, if that's your five to go with Stone and Jackson, we're both fully expecting to be, you know, unbelievable next year. That's a fun group and one that Todd Bates and the Oklahoma should feel pretty good about. So I thought that was interesting, the fact that he, you know, brought those three guys up kind of, again, unprompted. You know,
0: sure.
1: He chose to bring those three up. A little bit of a tip your hand, a little bit of kind of what he has, at least in his mind, of kind of a rough depth chart right now on, you know, July 20th yesterday.
2: It goes back to the spring, too. It's not like we were out there for every single practice. We had pretty limited viewing. But when we were out there, when they were doing team stuff, Nigel Smith was a handful. Felt like he was in the mix always.
1: Yeah, no, Nigel Smith is a very interesting guy because he just kind of feels like he kind of got lost in the shuffle a little bit, and then he had that great spring. It's kind of like, oh, yeah, this guy was pretty highly touted not that long ago and, like, was someone they were very excited to sign at high school. And so he's a fun guy, and I'm very interested to see if he can continue that momentum into the fall and like, kind of if he can be, you know, really maybe the kind of their third or possibly fourth guy at worst behind those top two with Stone and Jackson.
0: All right. Joshua, thank you.
1: Appreciate it.
2: How was Tampa? Just Tampa in general, non-JW Marriott version.
1: No, I wasn't there.
2: Oh, my fault. Hand up.
1: I wasn't there. Yeah, I wasn't there. No, I stood back. Our Tom Green was there for us. I chose to hang back. After being in Omaha for so long, I was like, I don't really want to. And it was probably the most efficient and productive media we've ever had. In fact, I was just like at home. I was able to just turn and burn on all the videos and stuff.
2: My fault. No, we were in the same boat.
0: Well, the videos that were made available.
1: That's also true. The Brent Venables podium.
0: What the hell are they doing?
1: It just never saw the light of day until late evening yesterday.
0: I told somebody last night this would never happen in the Big Ten. They're just increasing their lead over the SEC, in my opinion.
2: I choose to blame Ted Cruz. Gets in the mix in the Senate.
1: Why was it in Tampa?
0: Why? I don't know.
1: It's just a strange choice.
0: Maybe Sankey wants to go to, maybe he wanted to go to all the strip clubs that Drake was telling us about earlier.
1: It's possible. It's very possible. Well, maybe I'll consider going to Nashville next year, but after this year, I'm thinking about maybe not going again. We'll check again in a year.
0: Oh, you don't want to be in the electronic media room where they're asking people what gives them goosebumps before they get on the field?
1: The thing is, the Wi-Fi is always terrible, too.
0: I know.
1: That's the killer.
0: It's not
1: good.
0: That's
1: the killer.
0: All right, we'll talk to you Thursday.
1: All right, fellas. Talk to you then.
0: Bye-bye. Drake Vidito, you have anything to say for yourself?
3: That was Josh Calloway.
0: I'm asking you if you have anything to say for yourself.
3: No, I do not.
2: Well, are you ready? I know that doing a whole 3 hours after 7 years off
3: it's good to be back.
2: Is tough. Are you ready to close this thing out? I've got like two or three impressions, but it's mostly going to be questions. So you're going to have to carry us across the finish line.
3: I can do that.
2: Good luck.
0: 3, 2, go.
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0: Transmorning Show. All right, let's. We want to do some impressions real quick, and then we'll get to questions.
1: Yeah, I got just two or three notes, but we're going to speed run through them, if that is okay, here, which kicks off our daily impressions, closing out the 8 o'clock hour, the same way we do every single day here on the Franchise Warning Show with our daily impressions. 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All right, I got one NFL, one NBA, one Major League Baseball. Buckle up, boys. Sounds like the NFL owners, this broke basically right after you and I left, Eddie, from Front Office Sports. They're expected to lock Roger Goodell down for another extension. They basically want him to oversee the new CBA, which is going to probably add an 18th game.

0: and they want him to oversee the new broadcasting situation. Those deals that come up in, I think it's 2029, maybe. Don't quote me on that. So it looks like the Goodell extension is coming. Lakers signed free agent Matisse Thybulle yesterday on a one-year, $3.3 million. That was the secondary NBA story, the top-line NBA story from Wendy. Breaking, LeBron James does not care about the NBA's 26-27 schedule. He will not speed up his free agency just so that the NBA can make their schedule, which is spectacular. So shout out to everyone there.
1: Make the schedule. Just make it.
0: Just unleash it on the world. And then we'll close here. Manly Castilli Bucks in the house. Congrats. The Red Sox.
1: 14.
0: Put another win. That's their longest winning streak, or ties their longest winning streak, for 80 years. Dilly Bucks, how we feeling? Vibes.
2: Excited.
1: They're
2: man.
1: Back.
2: Excited. Whenever I watched them pretty much suck after day one of opening day, I was like, okay, well, lost season. And I was really sad about Alex Cora. Big fan. But man, it's a fun little team, man. They don't die, which I really appreciate. They just kind of keep grinding, and they found a way to keep doing it.
0: Now, Eddie and I talked about this. It's one thing to have the big streak going into the All-Star break, which like changed a lot of the conversations around what are they going to do at the deadline, stuff like that. But it's pretty easy to have good vibes if you go out and lay a stinker your first weekend back, to immediately throw it all away and be like, okay, that was a great moment, but seems like keep everything together.
1: Are they going to catch the Yankees?
2: I can't say that. Ben Rice has been good.
1: They probably play like 30 times in between now and the end of the season.
2: Yeah. I mean, they got to keep this up. At some point, it is going to stop.
1: What, 4 games back?
2: Yeah. Yeah.
1: Four back of the Yankees, 6 back of the Rays?
2: Which, you know, I was really impressed they were able to get past the race as well as they did out of the gate, which was impressive
1: Maybe
2: to see.
1: Maybe they got to win 28 in a row. They got to double this.
2: I would love to see it.
0: Put it on the board.
2: And I almost texted you last night because right after I finished Red Sox Orioles, I did nothing but watch Cubs and Tigers.
1: Yeah, they played last night. Well, last night, didn't
2: yeah.
1: they?
2: Well, this, George Kittle was great last night.
1: Yeah, that was great. Was that not electric in the booth last night? I want to get one of those Cubs-wiser jerseys or shirts that he had.
2: So good.
0: They need to just mass produce ASAP.
1: That was a sick shirt that he was wearing.
2: I was really wondering how many people, if there had been an OU fan, aside from you, like not fan, but I'm saying like Cubs fans that cover OU, they got to talking about Bruce last night. I was wondering how long that was going to go.
1: Bruce Kittle.
2: Or someone would say something to get hot about it.
1: Wasn't he college roommates of Bob Stoops?
2: Was he?
1: I'm pretty sure.
2: I didn't know that.
1: I thought he was. I thought that was the bit.
2: Huh.
1: Or they were in each other's weddings. I know that.
2: That's
1: Bruce Kittle
2: crazy.
1: And Bob Stoops.
0: Bob Stoops just loves love, man.
1: Yeah.
0: Between absolutely. Jed Fish being in the mix of all the weddings.
1: He's a matchmaker.
0: Amen. Amen. That's all we got for this portion of it. But Drake, we have to finish questions, my guy.
3: Yes, I'm just going to keep the music rolling if that's okay.
0: I dig it.
1: Yeah, that's fine.
0: All right.
1: Drake, real quick.
3: Yeah.
1: Give me 10 seconds on what you think happened to Mitch McConnell.
3: He stopped breathing.
1: Oh, so you think he's dead?
3: Yes.
1: All right, well, that's...
2: Do you really?
3: No.
1: Then you wish...
3: Who was the other person that... Is that Lindsey Graham?
1: Lindsey Graham, he is dead, yes.
3: Yes.
1: We did lose him.
3: What happened to Mitch? I did not see that.
1: He's been in the hospital.
3: That's not good.
1: Battling.
0: Are you going to back Lindsey's sister for the pursuit of the Senate seat beyond her appointed term?
3: I don't know. I'm not the person to ask.
0: Your DSA leanings would say no, probably.
3: Let's try for a perfect morning, shall we?
0: Like, Jake's like, anything but this. Anything but what we're currently in.
3: Let's go to chain restaurants. The signature whiskey glaze sampler... FR rib, frib sandwich, and million dollar Cobb salad are offered by what sit down chain?
1: What'd you say? The frib?
3: It's in all caps, FRRIB, frib, and million dollar Cobb salad, and whiskey glaze sampler.
0: This spread gives me like Applebee's vibes. I don't think it is, but it just gives me Applebee's.
3: What's the other one?
1: It might be somewhere worse, like
3: what's the other one?
1: Golden Corral or something.
3: What's the other one that's not Applebee's, but it's in that same ilk?
1: Chili's.
0: Ruby Tuesday?
2: That's a good guess, too.
1: It does. That does, like, it does seem like a Ruby Chili's thing, though.
2: Yeah. What about TGI Fridays?
3: I
1: don't know if TGI Fridays would do something like that. Is TGI Fridays even still around?
0: Did they go through, like, a big bankruptcy situation?
1: Thought so.
2: So what is it again? Million dollar Cobb salad. What else?
3: The frib sandwich and the whiskey glaze sampler.
2: I'm just trying to come up with a restaurant that would have like an F in the name because of Frib. Who puts an
3: Friday?
2: F?
3: Friday.
2: Yeah.
0: Oh, F-R-I?
2: Yeah, like Frib. Like, yeah, it's the only thing I can come up with because it's not furs. And I'm so F for fat for knowing this stuff.
0: Do we want to go with TGI Friday? Since it's
2: I don't want to ruin your perfect day.
3: Well,
2: I did, didn't I?
3: It's correct.
1: Oh, good thank call. God. It's good Fridays?
3: Call. Yeah.
1: Shout out Fridays.
3: Good job. Way to talk that one through, guys.
2: Oof.
3: Let's move to movies. A modern-day retelling of Noah's Ark. Steve Carell starred in this 2007 comedy spinoff sequel. Is it Evan Almighty?
2: I think that's right.
3: Evan yes. Almighty?
0: Yes.
3: I've never seen that movie.
0: Evan, not Bruce.
2: Yeah, I was like...
3: Oh, is that another one?
2: I was like, Bruce Almighty 2?
3: It's not letting me type because I'm typing on the wrong one. Nice.
1: I've never heard.
0: Hit the right keyboard.
1: What's Evan Almighty?
3: That is correct. It's
0: a modern-day retelling of Noah's Ark that Steve Carell started in 2007.
1: Oh, yeah, I remember that.
0: I think I watched it once. Will not revisit.
2: Yeah,
0: it sounds about right.
1: You know. It was fine.
3: We moved to history. This military leader led China during World War II and was their president from 1950 through 1975.
2: Oh, no.
0: Oh, who did Chairman Mao beat? Come on, Drake.
3: Is that Xi Jinping?
0: Nope.
3: No?
2: So, Eddie, what are you doing tonight? What's your plan?
3: Is that
2: today?
3: Not is that
1: I like
3: not
1: how
3: Mao?
1: Just threw out Xi Jinping.
0: It's, is that
1: the hell
0: Mao?
1: Is that?
0: It's Chiang Kai-shek.
3: Oh, Chiang yeah, Kai-shek. I got that. How do you spell that?
2: Can you use it in a sentence?
0: Chiang Kai-shek was defeated by Chairman Mao and had to go to Taiwan in 75.
2: Look at you.
0: He was the president, and then
1: the gentleman in front of the
0: just go KI hyphen. See if that brings it up.
1: Was he the one that was in front of the tanks?
3: Oh, there it is.
0: Not quite. In Tiananmen Square.
3: That is correct. And for a potentially perfect morning, we go to college basketball. This Virginia forward was out due to injury when they got upset by 16 seed UMBC in 2018, but was part of their 2019 title team before becoming a top 5 pick.
1: What's his name? 3-point shooter. Is it Malcolm Brogdon?
3: Was he? Was he Virginia?
1: It's one of those guys. He's a good guard. I know that.
3: I was thinking DeAndre Hunter.
1: DeAndre Hunter?
3: Yeah.
1: Did he go to Virginia?
2: I don't know if either of them went to Virginia. That's my problem right
1: maybe
2: now.
1: Maybe not. I don't know. I mean, I know it's not Ty Jerome.
3: No.
2: Right.
1: So we can eliminate him. It's a guard though, right?
3: No, it's a forward.
1: That's a forward.
2: And the Thunder actually ended up taking another guard off of that team. I forgot his name, though.
1: Not Tyler Graves?
0: Brogdon did go to Virginia, if we want to.
1: Really?
0: Did.
1: Okay.
0: Brogdon was a player. I don't know if it's the answer, but it's just...
3: Well, hold on. I think DeAndre Hunter went to Virginia.
1: Did he, though?
3: And that fits the timeline,
1: doesn't Daniel.
3: It?
1: Ask Daniel.
2: Ask Daniel. Help.
3: Did DeAndre Hunter go to Virginia? He said yes.
1: He did. Okay. Uh-oh. Well, then maybe it is.
2: Maybe you should read him the question so he can hear it.
3: Brogdon feels late.
1: Well, he's not a guard.
3: 2018.
1: I mean, not a forward.
3: That's a good... Okay, is it DeAndre Hunter? That's what maybe. My guess was.
4: It's either him or...
3: Eddie said Malcolm Brogdon.
1: Well, he's not a forward.
4: It's either him or the white guy. Kyle Guy.
3: Kyle Who? Guy?
1: Oh, Kyle Guy?
2: Oh.
1: He so was good. That was there too. I think he's half. Wasn't it Kyle Guy half?
0: Yeah, but... Was he a top 5 pick?
3: Oh, no.
2: Oh, no. Kyle Guy was on top 5 pick.
3: Okay, it's DeAndre Hunter. It's DeAndre Hunter.
4: I didn't know about the top 5 pick part.
0: It's right there. Just read it.
4: I'm reading.
1: I can't confirm that he is a brother.
3: DeAndre Hunter, correct.
1: Nice. Good call.
3: And that's a perfect sweep.
2: Good job, fellas.
3: And I'm also going to hit the button now.
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0: Do you have any more thoughts on the life and accomplishments of Xi Jinping?
3: I do not.
1: Do we know?
0: Probably pretty good.
1: I bet he was pretty good.
0: Wasn't as good as Kim Jong-il, though.
1: Or Hao Tong-li. Hao Tong-li, probably a better golfer.
3: Now I'm trying to figure out who Xi Jinping is.
4: Seriously?
3: Oh, he's the leader of China now. Right?
4: Yes.
3: Okay. Okay. So I was in the ballpark.
1: I want to use a...
3: I was in the ballpark.
1: Use a phrase from Wayne's World, but I don't think that we can do that on a radio station.
0: All right. Thank you for your presentations. Drake, hey, you missed Monday. You can come in tomorrow if you want.
1: Yeah.
3: Yeah, I'll check the calendar.
1: What does that mean?
3: I just can't commit right now.
0: It's another problem with your generation. Inability to commit.
1: Well, and the work ethic issues. But other than that, everything's going well.
3: Good to be back, though.
1: Good to have you back. All right. All right, I'll see you tomorrow.
0: See you, brother.
1: Because we work every day. Bye-bye.
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0: hour of the Franchise Morning Show. Getting after it here on a Tuesday. Bone Man out the rest of this week. Still got the great Dylan Buckingham in alongside Daniel Bell. Daniel, good morning. How you be, my friend? A nice little jump scare for Drake being back in, not setting everything up the way that I set it up for you.
1: Yeah.
0: And CJ, I want you to know, I didn't train CJ. I trained CJ on the morning show stuff, and CJ does it. So I love Drake, but this is a Drake issue.
1: Yeah. Got a little scared when I didn't hear music. When I didn't hear Jeezy.
0: Is B.O.B. an okay sub for today?
1: Yeah, I used to like B.O.B.
0: Well,
1: I don't know what happened to him.
0: Well, here's what happened to B.O.B. Dylan Buckingham, good morning. Do you have thoughts on B.O.B.?
2: I was what happened to B.O.B.?
0: Yes.
1: Do you know who that is?
2: Yeah, it's Bob.
0: Yeah.
1: Well, yeah, I mean, yeah.
2: Yeah, ATL, baby.
0: Well, B.O.B. declared, and he was a man of his word.
2: For the draft?
0: No. He declared, famously, quote, "After Strange Clouds, I'm going to make my rock album." B.O.B. then made a rock album, and it was bad. Everyone was just like, yeah, we don't need the Atlanta rapper slash, if you'd like to dip into the trap scene, go for it. We didn't need the B.O.B. rap album. It was not, it was not good.
2: Well, I do have, not that I haven't dabbled in the B.O.B. rock album.
0: Yeah.
2: ASAP Rocky's Punk Rocky was really good, though. I did like that song a lot.
0: Okay.
2: Have you guys listened to it?
0: It's not ringing a bell.
2: The rock. It's very alternative. It's not like a, it's not a rock song, but it's definitely alternative, and it's very good.
1: The rock and rap really just doesn't mix well.
2: Didn't Lil Wayne do a whole rock album?
1: It sucked.
0: Well, if you're doing a collab, like, what was it, Aerosmith and Run DMC, like, that's a little bit different than, like, the rapper doing the rock. It's a little bit more difficult than, like, I feel like everyone dips in and the most recent trend has tried to be, I'm going to dip into a country album. I don't know how the country community feels about that, but it feels like...
1: I think we can guess.
2: Well, I will...
0: But yeah, hold on. Beyonce was country album of the year, if I am not mistaken.
1: And they did not feel that
0: well about it. I'll let you finish, but...
2: I will say, though...
0: Langley had the best video of all time.
2: So, like, my favorite band, we talked about this, Bring Me the Horizon, right? They're all over the map.
0: Yes.
2: They're anywhere from, you know, alternative to, like, deathcore, hardcore, you name it.
0: On the horizon.
2: Yeah. They've done not one but two collabs with Lil Uzi Vert, and I'm not kidding you.
1: That actually works.
2: No, it does.
1: Because Lil Uzi is more like that style.
2: Yes, they have a song called Amen, which was Bring Me the Horizon's actual song that, like, he collabed with them, and then he reached out to him, and he's like, yo, I want you to give me some sort of, like, demo track that, like, you've done. And they kept sending him like 3 or 4 or 5. And he was like, no, that's not it. Finally, they're like, screw it. We're going to send you the hardest. What's up, dude? They're going to send you the hardest, like, sample we have of a song. And he's like, I love it. And he put it on
0: his album. That's the one.
2: Yeah. And it's nuts. I mean, that thing is like hard. And it's in the middle. I mean, it's like a 20 or 21 song album.
0: Okay.
2: It's like song 17. And I mean, it's on his, like, it's sprinkled in one song. The rest of it's like total rap.
0: Yeah.
2: And it's awesome. It's one of my favorite songs ever.
0: It's just like, hey, lean forward. You know what you're getting. You're getting this instead.
1: You should go to a Lil Uzi concert.
2: I would have a great time. Yeah, and I'm not even kidding.
1: It's actually surprisingly really good.
0: My favorite most recent, like, crossover was Travis Scott and 3,000-year-old Greek stories.
1: Oh,
2: Greek stories.
0: He was the
1: Odyssey.
0: He was the bard of the Odyssey.
2: Yeah. Oh, I didn't know that.
0: Yeah.
2: Wait, are you talking about, like, you're talking about the movie?
0: Wait,
2: who was what? My bad. I got a text.
0: Three, two, one. The first person you hear speak in the Odyssey is Travis Scott.
2: Oh, that's wild.
1: Spoiler.
0: Yeah, sorry. I spoiled the first 2 minutes. My bad.
2: He's the bard.
0: He's the one that, you know, it's an oral history. This is how stories used to be passed down through songs and storytelling. He's the bard. Basically, is like, let me tell you a story, and then you get the story. Nice.
2: That's awesome. I thought you say, like, there's, you know, 47 minutes of silence, and it's just straight action, and no one has any dialogue whatsoever.
0: The sound of silence?
2: Yeah, one of those deals.
0: There are some people that probably would have preferred that. That's okay, though. I thought Travis Scott did well. Welcome. Recapping day one of SEC Media Days, the Sooners rolled through the car wash in Tampa. As the three of us were together, we got a lot of the Brett Venables content out of the way as far as that goes yesterday. But Dilly Bucks, just for you, I know that your shift extended a little bit deeper than mine. Was there anything that stood out for you yesterday? We kind of talked about coming in, though, with no new post-spring portal. There's no new guys on the roster to talk about. And with, knock on wood, no major injuries. Felt like this was going to kind of be a check-in for the national crew that got to hear a lot of what we saw during the spring. And I think that that prophecy came true a little bit.
2: Yeah, my big takeaway is just it's cool. It generates conversation. I think it opens the door for people like us that do sports radio to talk about football again and have a reason to talk about football. I'm not the biggest fan of breaking down quotes all day, but to me, like, it's just one of those things where you just hear what they say, take it with a grain of salt, and move on about your life. Like, you see the pundits that come out and say the craziest things that, you know, like, for example, Jordan Rodgers going championship or bust for LSU. Like, please stop. Please stop.
0: How many, like on the real, how many championship or bust programs are there actually? Because there are a lot of programs where if you don't win a championship, there's going to be some segments of the fan base that are actually like, yeah, I'm not over the mood about this, but if Kirby doesn't win a championship this year, are the pitchforks going to be at Kirby's front door?
2: No, because he's probably going to go back to the SEC championship game and have a chance to win his third and fourth year, 4 years. Like, I don't.
0: Is Sark going to be put in the stocks if Texas doesn't win a national championship?
2: They're not. There is no. And Lane Kiffin in his first year, please do not give me that. Don't say that.
3: I think it's more so like at Georgia, three at Georgia, Bama, and Ohio State. Those three have expectations where nothing else matters. Not necessarily the coach will be fired, but that, like, that's the expectation every year. In this era that we're in now, you can probably add maybe two or three more teams, but I think those three
0: Indiana.
2: Cignetti can coach there just, as long as he wants.
3: They just got the number one recruit in the country, so I mean they're gonna start having that mentality.
0: Now, I can think of legitimately one example recently that I think it might have been national championship or bust, and I think that might have been Ryan Day a couple years ago, especially if they lost to Michigan again, then make it to the playoff. Like, he might have been the one that was like, hey, whether this is sane or not, if you don't go out there and win a national championship, there's going to be like, it might not be like athletic department discussions, but some of the donors might come together and be like, what's it going to take? Even if the AD is like, please stop. But other than that, the championship or bust thing usually is an eye roll for me because it's like, hey, in this specific scenario with LSU, if they make it to the semifinal and this is why I hate about this, like, the context just doesn't matter. Like, if they get to the semifinal and Sam Levitt gets knocked out at halftime, and you have to play your backup for the second half, and they don't make it to the national championship, is that suddenly a bad year because you didn't have your quarterback in the second half of the semifinal?
2: No.
0: If they make it to the semifinal anyway and just get beat heads up, is that a bad year for Lane Kiffin? No.
2: If they get to the playoff, it's been a great year. It's been a great year for them. Like, I don't know if people are just so into this realm of college football is a one-year contract for every player type mindset. And because they have so many guys transferring now that, like, people will start to assume that coaches can turn it around in 1 year. Like, I'm not there. I think that's a process. I don't think it's something that just happens over 1 year, especially if you get a brand new coach, new system, new players. Like, to me, that stacks the deck against you so hard that I find it almost impossible to win a national title. Like, I would be stunned if LSU won a national title this year.
0: Cignetti screwed this up for everybody, and usually when we talk about that, I talk about it in the lens of Eric Morris.
2: But he was a second-year guy, right?
0: Right.
2: Cignetti hadn't been there for, you know, 1 year.
0: Right, and he had come in and...
2: Or that wasn't his first season, the way I should say.
0: Yeah,
2: sorry.
0: He had come in, and in first year, they're in the playoff, and then year two, they win a national championship, obviously. Usually that screwed it up for, in my mind, like when you're talking about what are the realistic expectations for Eric Morris coming in, bringing a bunch of guys from North Texas. I hadn't realized how much it was going to screw up for a guy like Lane Kiffin that I'm sure he's going to be like, well, if it took Cignetti just 2 years, why can't Lane do it in one? It's like, well, sure. Also, it feels like we still have a lot of the usual suspects at the top of college football, but it feels like between the usual suspects, that's been leveled out a little bit.
2: Yeah. I mean,
0: as far as the parody at the very, very top.
2: Yes, and even going back to what we were talking about just a second ago, I wanted to say this real quick. I don't, like Lane Kiffin, good to go. Kirby Smart, good to go. Brent Venables, good to go. Steve Sarkisian, good to go. Like, they're going to be fine. Signetti, good to go. Pick another coach that I'm missing. Ryan Day's probably good to go either way. What happens, right? I'd be more pressed to say something like a Jeff Lebby. Like, that guy's probably in trouble if they turn out another, you know, 3 or 4 win season.
0: Shane Beamer, a guy hey, he knows he needs to win a significant amount of games, whether that's 8, 9, only people at South Carolina's had been, no, but like that's a guy that is feeling legitimate pressure.
2: Yeah, 100%. Like, those are the guys that are the ones that I think are, I don't want to say natty or bust, but they have more of that pressure on them, maybe.
0: Good year or bust?
2: Yeah, good year or bust than like Lane Kiffin does.
0: The other thing is, how much money did LSU spend to get Lane Kiffin out of Ole Miss?
2: I don't know, $200 million, basically.
0: Unless they go like 2-10, I don't think that they're setting that thing on fire after 1 year.
2: Yeah, no, it's ridiculous. Like, the takes that people have, I can't with it. It just wears me out.
0: Well,
2: and that was my
3: sports
2: takeaway.
3: Dylan.
2: Yeah, that's the problem, though.
0: Like, we're professional wrestling now, Dilly Bucks. You gotta get up there and you gotta cut a promo. You can't just be like, hey, Tennessee's on the podium today. What are realistic expectations for Jim Knowles in year one? We know what he can be if you give him 4 or 5 years, but in year one, the track record is kind of it's kind of like the Brett Venables.
2: Like, Josh Heupel's in more trouble than Lane Kiffin. Duh. But
3: absolutely.
2: I don't know. I just, and this is, here's my get off the lawn statement.
3: He was talking a little, sorry.
2: Yeah,
3: he seemed a little too comfortable for me.
0: Did you not like him trying to incite a riot with, I hope that people still bring their gum? That was my favorite quote of SEC Media Days, I think. It's like, I hope people haven't forgotten about Lane Kiffin.
3: That lets me know that he's a little too comfortable. He don't feel the pressure.
0: Listen, I know we love Josh around here, all that stuff. Any kind of personality out of Josh Heupel is just a win. Like, if we just get anything interesting out of Josh Heupel, that is just a win. And I think that we should take it and we should roll with it.
2: Mm-hmm. I like to see smiles. I don't know. My big thing is, like, I hate where sports media is gone. You got to say the most asinine thing to get your take out there because sports media is oversaturated with people that are doing podcasts and things like that. And people trying to make a name for themselves. And, you know, like, you're going to get rid of like Carl Ravitch at ESPN. It's too bad, man. Like, that guy's like really, really good at his job. Like, really good. The Ryan Clark situation was unfortunate yesterday, but like,
0: that happened was insane.
2: Yes,
0: but
2: I hate to say this, but like, he's also one of those people, though. Like, his job is to analyze and make crazy statements, and that's kind of where we're at. And, you know, I kind of heard Eddie talking about this earlier too, though, with Pat McAfee. They're going to give him $60 million. You know why, though? He provides like 4 hours worth of content every single day.
0: Clippable, all that stuff.
2: Yes. I mean, he checks all the boxes for you that way. I'm not saying I watch
3: following.
2: Him. Yeah. I'm not saying I watch him or listen to him. I mean, I catch some stuff. I follow him on Twitter, but that's about it. And I don't like watch his show daily.
0: If you do the state of the state thing, too, here's where when we bring in the NFL guys to talk NFL and break that thing down. But then it has become, instead of, hey, we have Ryan Clark with us to do the NFL stuff, now we need to step back and he needs to do the NBA stuff and all of the, just, you know, pick your boys and all that.
2: Yeah.
0: That's where it becomes it's totally okay to only talk to Tim Tebow during the college football season. Like, that's fine. Like, I don't need Tim Tebow's thoughts on LeBron's next landing destination.
2: No.
0: It's not Tim's fault. It's not LeBron. You know what I mean? It's just one of those things of, that's okay.
3: That's just the way ESPN has it set up, though. And not just ESPN, just everybody.
0: Yeah.
3: Because, I mean, why do we need Stephen A. Smith talking about politics? Like,
0: because I think Stephen A. Smith wants to be in the mix with everything.
3: That's the thing. Like, we don't need Stephen A. Smith talking about anything other than basketball, football, because, I mean, it's king, and then boxing. We don't need Stephen A. Smith was talking about soccer during the World Cup. I don't need to see that.
0: Stephen A. Smith asked the great question, can France finally get back in it? I was like, brother, they were in the World Cup final. This is in the middle of the tournament. They were in the World Cup final in 2022, and they won it in 2018. France is fine, my guy. They're okay.
3: See, that's why we don't need it.
0: They are okay. 446 out the franchise text line, which you can hit us up anytime, 405-478-1077, as well as the Twitch stream, twitch.tv/thefranchiselive, 446. People forget that Signetti's coaching staff have been together for like 6+ years. That cohesion makes a difference. Yes. I think there's a lot of stuff in the...
2: Yeah.
0: When we're just going to copy and paste Signetti, who's the next Kurt Signetti? It's like, well, when you're doing the young guys, it's not that Eric Morris can't come in and have immediate success. It's just he didn't have the incredibly long track record that Cignetti did of going spot to spot to spot with the same guys and bring everyone through. So that one's important to remember as well. Two, not necessarily sports stuff before we close down this first segment. Rocket Power, off the franchise text line. First time tuned in for a while. Been recovering from my foot being broken. Good to be back tuned in. Still recovering, but we're getting better. Rocket Power, hope everything's going well there, my friend, as far as that goes. 414 said Vince Staples' recent rock-inspired album's really good. Daniel, can you confirm?
3: He's funny. I don't know anything about his music anymore, but I know he's funny.
0: Well, we'll have to get you on that. And then
3: He's not funny. He's actually, like, he's hilarious.
0: Our guy Too Short, 14 straight, talking about the Sox. Congratulations, Mr. Bucky.
2: Thank you. It's been really
3: cool. What he was meaning. He kept saying 13 straight last night or yesterday when you were on, and I didn't read it because I was like, what the hell are you talking about? So it didn't, like, really register that he was talking about baseball because of Dylan.
2: Yep. That's it's been really, really cool to watch, man. I've had a lot of fun.
3: And that's enough Red Sox baseball for
0: there,
3: you.
0: There is, in sports, and I know this is like, there's little better than when your baseball team is just on fire and can do nothing wrong for like three, because it's 3 weeks and it's an everyday thing.
2: And they had to break through
3: wouldn't know.
2: And the other part too,
0: they get better at picking baseball teams.
2: Like at some point, like obviously it's going to end, but like watching the pressure mount, it's not pressure. I mean, it's great, but you know, something has to change mindset wise as they start rolling off 14 in a row. You're kind of going, okay. And I don't know, maybe they're just trying to keep the same recipe there every single game, and at some point it will wrap up, but I don't know. It's always fun to see like how it will end.
0: But it's part of why we love baseball. And I know this is July baseball, but baseball is one of those sports where if you catch fire at the right time, for every Dodgers that was a just indomitable force the entire year, you have the Rangers World Series and the Braves World Series. You know what I mean?
2: The Nationals World Series.
0: Yeah, I'm just talking to like since post COVID, rather, that for every Dodgers overwhelming force, you have a Braves team that was banged out that catches fire. You have a Rangers team that catches fire, and it's just a totally different team throughout an entire playoff run. Like that is something that happens in Major League Baseball.
2: Yeah, yeah, it's wild how it works.
0: Something that happened here in college baseball with Oklahoma.
2: 100% Red Sox in 2004. That was not the best team, but they found a way. That was one of the more fun. That's probably my favorite season of sports ever. Dead serious.
0: Totally fair.
2: But yeah, I don't know. It's going to be interesting to see what they do. Like the Orioles helped them last night. I watched the game. Four errors, not going to get it done.
0: Hey, we don't talk about, like, when you're winning, it's like, it's something that you've put the pressure on. All right, we're way over. We'll take a timeout. On the other side, someone that wasn't blowing smoke, Eddie Pierre-Louis, yesterday was making the rounds at SEC Media Day for the Sooners. He locked in with us and had some good things to say that I think will excite Sooners fans as we get closer and closer to fall camp. Everything the EPL had at SEC Media Day. Coming up here on the Franchise Board Show on the other side.
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0: hour of the Franchise Warrant Show rolling on here. Ryan Chapman, Daniel Bell, Dylan Buckingham in for the Bone Man, Bob Brisbillo. Daniel and Dylan will be with you here into the 10 o'clock hours. D&B on the radio kicks off as we prepare, get ready for day two at SEC Media Days. I'm pretty insulted. Neither ESPN nor SEC Network has broken in for the SEC rules official to do his presentation. I need you to respect the game, SEC. We'll see as far as that goes. Just kidding. Just kidding. Oklahoma's up yesterday. We covered a lot of what Brent Venables had to say as he was on the podium during our show. Still had John Mateer, Taylor Wine, and offensive lineman Eddie Pierre-Louis bouncing around. This is no shock. We had said it going in that anytime Britt was asked about the offense, probably going to be asked a lot about the run game because that was kind of his North Star. That's what they led spring off here around these parts. And bringing EPL is a big part of that. Something that Brent had talked about is that they don't just bring guys to media day just to bring guys to media day. You got to earn it as far as that goes. And Eddie Pierre-Louis certainly sounds like someone that's taken that step off, not just on the field, but off the field, Mr. Buckingham.
1: I mean, the Florida native getting to go back to Florida is a lot of fun. I know his mom was in attendance yesterday, so she got to kind of partake with him as he went through the day and the process of what that looks like. And he looked good. Let's start there. I mean, if we're going to do a fit check on him, I dig it, man. You get one of those big, nasty dudes, a little red suit.
0: We got to
1: nice
0: stop
1: black
0: in.
1: Black undershirt.
0: This is one of Daniel Bell's pet peeves, is forcing every football player into a suit, even if they don't know how to style a suit. I don't know how much of Taylor Wine, EPL, John Mateer that you caught, but did the Oklahoma contingent do well with themselves, styling, yeah, things of that nature?
2: Yeah, very well dressed. I was very pleased with how they were dressed. It was styled correctly. Some things that I wouldn't do, like the black tie with the black shirt, that's not what I would do, but it still looked nice. And it looked right. It looked like, you know, they knew how to wear suits.
0: It
2: and
0: did.
2: That was the biggest thing.
1: Yeah, and I think, too, let's not kid ourselves now. This isn't a day and age where these are college kids. They need to be in like a Texas polo or an Oklahoma polo for these days. Like, you guys are making, if you're going to media day, you're making good money. So, I mean, it's a professional setting at that point. And I appreciate the fact that those dudes looked the part. They all looked really good yesterday. But it was cool to see Eddie Pierre-Louis get that opportunity. And, you know, Brent Venables was completely transparent about what he thinks about him. Being like one of those guys that likes to go just destroy the dude in front of him. Likes to go get in fights. And
0: I think
1: and that's
0: that
1: fun to hear.
0: EPL is football erotica when you just put, simply, it doesn't have to be anything he did, just him headbutting Fasusi before taking the field as they're trying to kill off that game. Sorry, Daniel, in Knoxville. But this is Eddie Pierre-Louis. He stopped in with us here on the franchise yesterday talking about taking a step up and being more than just a member of that offensive line, but a leader.
3: I always haven't been more of a vocal guy, more like a lead by example, just keep my head down and work. But now I'm to the point where I can talk a lot more and be more vocal to my guys and talk to my guys and make them feel more passionate about the game, bring good energy, because a lot of people don't know their potential, so you got to bring it out of them, including me. I still don't know my potential, skills, sky is the limit, so bringing those guys along with me and bringing those guys and uplifting them has been a great thing, definitely.
0: That was Eddie Pierre-Louis stopping in on the franchise here yesterday at SEC Media Days. I'm telling you, Dylan, I think that EPL being a guy that steps up into that kind of role is exactly what Bill Beatonbow would love. I think that Jake Mikla returning, him just having a little bit more ownership of this offense, because this time last year, he had been one of the transfers out of Stanford after they had had a regime change. He'd immediately entered the portal, so he wasn't even with a team during spring ball. I know that's something that Brent Venables had talked about a year ago. So he was having to do not just the playbook catch-up throughout the summer, but also, yes, did he have a plan for the offseason, but being actually in a real strength program and stuff like that. I think Jake Mikla, another year on, is going to be one of those vocal leaders of the team. Then outside of that, you bring in Marion Harris to be your right tackle from Arkansas. He's got SEC experience, but we always know it's a fine line between I'm a veteran, but I'm new here. How much do you want to lead? I think that Oklahoma really, really wanted and needed Michael Fasusi or Eddie Pierre-Louis or Ryan Foger or all those guys to step up into a much more vocal role off the field.
1: Yeah, I think my brain just naturally goes to, well, it's another year that they've gone through the system, right? Like, Fasusi was trial by fire, got the opportunity last year. You love the upside. You just got to take your lumps while you can. And I thought he was still pretty good for a freshman that was trying to get in a grown man's league. And watching the rest of this, like Eddie Pierre-Louis, you would expect to take a huge step this year. You got an NFL guy in Mikala who's going to be there at center for you if you're OU. And so, like, the pieces tell me that they're not just going to be like an average offensive line. Like, I think they're going to take a very sizable step this year in terms of opening things up in the run game, giving Mateer a little bit of time to get some things done, test the ball downfield. But to me, with this offensive line, it's not about buying more time for Mateer. It's about opening up holes for that run game. And, you know, I think Oklahoma has 4 to 5 guys that they're probably, I'm going to say, comfortable with.
0: Venables put 9. The number he set on it is they believe they have 9 guys they can play winning football with up front yesterday.
1: Oh, I was going to say running back.
0: Oh, sorry. My fault. They were going offensive.
1: No. They've got plenty of pieces offensive line wise. And I think what's wild is I think this is something I'm guilty of over the off seasons I've done talking about OU and OSU franchise and TV and stuff like that. Is like you sort of get sucked into this vacuum of thinking like, okay, this is what it's going to be. And you're not watching practice. You don't know what 5 are going to be out there. I don't know what 5 are going to be out there for OU. They do tend to like to tinker and play with and see what things look like. And before you know it, you're kind of looking at week 2 and you're like, wow, that's not something I saw coming, whether it be at any spot on the team. And so I think we have like this idea of what it looks like. I have an idea. I'm pretty sucked into the vacuum of this right now where talking about Harris, either Foje or Ozeta is probably my question mark at the right guard spot.
0: I think that's the 6. It's that you're going... Yeah. Harris and Fasusi outside, Michael inside. It would be kind of weird to talk about EPL making this big, you know, leadership jump, stuff like that, him not be in the group somewhere.
1: Then. Right.
0: But basically, the guards, you got 3 guys for 2 spots, Foje, Ozeta, EPL.
1: Yeah, that's where I'm at.
0: Yeah.
1: And then tackles, I feel like we're just kind of obvious with those. Mm-hmm. And so that's kind of where my brain's at with this thing. And so all that to say, this offensive line has got to find a way to put a run game together for the 4 or 5 guys that are there in terms of the running back room that can open things up for Mateer down the field. I think the biggest check mark they have to have this year, if they want to have any sort of success and have a better than a 9-3 record, is run the football better. And it's run the ball. Run the ball. Open up holes. Run the ball. Be maulers.
0: As the great Brent Key once said, run the dang ball. Venables has not shied away from what they need to do, which is improve the run game. Pierre-Louis, again, on the franchise yesterday, was talking about just across the board what kind of improvements the offensive line has made here throughout the spring and into summer on the eve of fall camp.
3: So as an offensive line group, we already know what we need to improve at. And we know we needed to improve on running the ball, but also we needed to get better at the basics. And the basics of playing O-line football, base, hands, eyes, and feet. And now we're running the ball. Now it has to be some type of pad level and strain to finish. And you got to be willing to dominate your opponent each and every play and hold on as long as possible, because now we got good running backs, Torrey Blaylock and other good guys, Xavier Robinson. We got good running backs that's going to make a guy miss. So we got to have at least, we got to hold our guys up and we got to hold them tight like those defensive linemen. And we can have explosive runs.
0: Eddie Pierre-Louis again yesterday here on the franchise. I think part of that too, it's a lot easier for those guys to hone in on those things when they've played SEC football before. Because it's one thing, even to battle against Oklahoma's defensive line, right? You're going to get a great education in SEC football every day in practice. But it's one thing to do that. It's another thing to step on the field in Knoxville, to step on the field in Tuscaloosa, to be in a college football playoff game with the pressure and the atmosphere and everything that goes with that. And between Fasusi now has a whole year of starting experience. Foje, EPL, the back end of last year. Ozeta through the last couple of years. Jake Michael, a year of SEC experience. Barrett Harris brings a couple of years of that. It's going to be less about, okay, we know we're coaching this up on the practice field. Is this going to translate to a Saturday when the spotlight gets really, really big? You hope it's less of that and more of, okay, they're going to be able to take these improvements and roll that over to Saturdays.
1: That's the hope, right? I mean, look, you're going against one of the best defensive lines in college football. Probably not the best, but one of. I would say I'd probably put him top 10, wouldn't you?
0: Oh, yeah.
1: I mean,
0: oh, yeah. I'm top 5.
1: Even better.
0: Yeah.
1: That's where I wish I could see practice through the fall camp portion. Because
0: right.
1: If they really do, like, take the leashes off and say, guys, go full speed. Let's go good on good. Let's see what this looks like. You know, obviously, that's when you're opening yourself up to have bigger injuries, things like that. Offensive linemen get rolled up on. But I would pay really good money to watch Fasusi go head to head with PJ Adebare or Danny Okoye. I mean, Taylor Wye, just all that. Like,
4: here's the flip
1: what does
4: side
1: that
4: of
1: look
4: it.
1: Like?
4: You here's know what the I mean? Flip side of it too. You want that work? One of the other like under the radar big stories of fall camp for me is going to be also. Can you get through fall camp healthy? Could this be the first O-line group in the last 2 or 3 years? Because it feels like they've gotten so beat up, and it's been just various stuff. I know there was the really, really scary thing with Fasusi last year where it went down, and that was less about like, it was just like the heat of Oklahoma summer, and then that causes his first time to be tossed out there to be against Michigan, but not ideal as far as that goes. Yeah. But that's kind of like the underwriting thing, the underwriting current, is you got a lot of good news yesterday and the fact that there was no real news. The only like big injury update was Trell Harris getting closer to being full speed out there at wide receiver. But can they finally like get through fall camp with just some bumps and bruises as opposed to without like stuff that, hey, guys are making their season debut against Michigan. Can you get it to a spot where you can be in and out in 2 quarters against, I think, UTEP? You know?
1: You could. I think Venables is old school in that sense where it's, listen, we're going to go hard through this. We're going to get you right for the season, but injuries be, you know what, like that's going to be a part of it, because I think we've seen what it looks like whenever you take the reins and keep them. If you give somebody a short leash, you miss tackles on defense, right? If you don't pop in fall camp, I don't need to remind people what the Alex Grinch defense looked like. I mean, I remember.
4: Please don't.
1: Yeah. And I remember trigger hearing warning. People that do get to go to practice go, you know, Venables had more pad popping and full speed live action and tackling in his like first fall camp than Lincoln Riley did his entire Oklahoma tenure. Like that's the kind of stuff that gets you ready for this. And I think being in the SEC, you have to do that. It turns into an NFL camp. And there are always ACLs. There's always someone getting rolled up on. There's always these nicks and bruises these guys get. Because let's not kid ourselves. College football is just an under league to the NFL. And that sounds weird, but I mean that from a sense of like, it is basically the NFL now, just with more teams and more players. And they've got to conduct themselves that way. And there's going to be injuries. Like, that's just the fact of it.
4: As the great American poet Lil Dicky once said, we go hard on earth.
1: Yeah, we do.
4: And that is the philosophy in fall camp in Norman.
1: Amen.
4: And we appreciate indeed. All right, we need to take one more time out. On the other side, we will close down shop here on the Franchise Morning Show. We have huge, massive, incredible news in the world of Ryan. Not really. We'll cover it next.
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0: show here, Randy.
1: What is this?
0: Daniel?
2: This music?
0: Yeah, yes.
2: This is one of the best Dirty Mackin songs of all time.
1: Do you know? I kind of got that vibe.
2: Gives the vibe of just a regular R&B song.
0: Can I ask a very ignorant question?
2: What is Dirty Mackin?
0: What is? Ooh. No.
1: This is in Don't Be a Menace. What is South Central? This is a great song.
0: What is the difference between Dirty Mackin and Clean Mackin? I know what Dirty Mackin is. Difference?
2: Mackin is just you just trying to get a girl.
0: Okay.
2: Or a girl is just trying to get a guy, or whatever you want. A guy trying to get a guy.
0: 2026, yeah, we gotta cover all our bases.
2: Yeah, whatever.
0: Daniel Bell canceled. The franchise is Daniel Bell canceled.
1: He's gonna get fired mid-show too.
2: Dirty Mackin.
0: Hey, Aubin, don't clip any Daniel quotes today.
2: Dirty Mackin is you have your girlfriend and I go and we're friends, or not necessarily have to be friends, and I come and say, yeah, Ryan.
0: Mr. Steal Your Girl.
2: Yeah, Ryan's. Gotcha. He don't know how to treat women. He maybe not necessarily cheat on you, but just like talking down about you.
0: Okay.
2: To try and steal your girl.
0: I knew the Mackin umbrella, was not familiar with the different offshoots of the Mackin umbrella.
2: And this, Joe is just telling this girl all the things that her man won't do and he will do. So he's trying to steal her.
0: Doesn't seem very ethical.
2: It's not ethical macking. It's not
0: ethical macking. It's what the Thunder would be into. Non-ethical macking.
1: Oh, man.
2: Wimby is probably an ethical macker.
0: I did appreciate. So there was the clip of.
3: I love July Sports Radio.
0: There was the clip. Oh, you say July Sports Radio. This is what we're talking about in October.
1: Sooners win by 50. How about ethical macking?
0: Is John Mateer dirty macking on the SEC? Next. I did appreciate the clip where Wimby was at the World Cup final and he just leaned back slightly and did a big sigh, and then people screenshotted where his eyes were closed. They're like, Wimby asleep at the World Cup. I was like, that didn't happen. This is what we do. That did not happen.
3: That's not ethical.
0: We'll run with it if it's trash and Wimby for the love of the game, you know?
1: Oh, I think we have another firing.
0: Uh-oh.
1: In the NFL world.
0: Over to you, Dylan.
1: Charles Davis. I think he's out at the NFL Network.
0: Yeah, it sounds like, we talked about Carl Ravitch, it sounds like a lot of the cuts, this is what the Athletic report out there, it's going to be a lot of the NFL Network stuff, which sucks for everyone over there. I don't think this was
1: Tom Pelissero, David Lloyd, Stephanie Bell, all gone.
2: My cousin.
1: Is it really?
2: No, Dylan.
1: I'm like... If
2: we're
1: that
2: probably
1: is,
2: related
1: you
2: someway.
1: Are, I was going to say, if you're related to her, you are barking up the wrong tree for career advice, brother. you need to be helpful with her.
0: Don't talk to any of us here. No, as far as I go. Yeah, that's the... I think it was kind of expected as they officially absorb NFL Network and all that I just kind of assumed that they would funnel their normal NFL producers, insiders, all that stuff, and just be like, you're now over on NFL Network. You know what I mean?
1: That sucks.
2: Oof.
1: Hmm.
2: I wonder who's next.
0: You know who's next in the world of Ryan? We had some breaking news that we teased. Aston Villa have sent an official bid to Chelsea for Alejandro Garnacho. Initial loan with a buy clause included.
1: This is good.
2: I did have a question.
0: We were talking about, this is basically the soccer equivalent of a salary dump, but since you don't have picks to attach to it, sometimes you're just like, I don't know who wants this guy, and if they want him, I'm just like, please take him off my hands.
1: Here's,
2: So in this little deal, mm-hmm.

0: Could there be a way to work out where, like, an extension that you keep the guy that you just got rid of?
1: How so?
0: Like, say, well, we let's say it's Thunder.
1: Okay.
0: We got rid of Lou.
1: Yeah.
0: And he's going to come back in 2 years.
1: Yeah.
0: But in 2 years, we still have the same problem. We need to save some money. We don't necessarily might not like him. Not to say that about the Thunder and Lou, but just in this scenario.
1: Well, the Thunder hate Lou Dort. Yeah. Didn't you read?
0: Thunder fans. But yeah, like, could they, after those 2 years, be like, hey, do y'all want to extend this, or do you have to work on another deal?
1: There are a couple versions of it. First off, there's the, usually it's like really young guy, so 19, 20, don't have a spot here. We'll set them on a year loan or a 2 year loan, and we'll, like, on the front end, I'll extend your contract so that by the time you come back, you still have a ton of years left. There's the, hey, we're loaning you over and we hope that you buy him next year as a salary dump. Then there's the, we're just going to loan him for a year or two. You might not buy him, but he's kind of a distressed asset, and so we need him to go play so that people can be like, that's someone that we will buy, and then we try to turn on sale to another team.
0: Hmm. Yeah, I think that needs to be added to the NBA.
1: It'd be interesting. I think it's a little less interesting with only 30 teams in a closed ecosystem as opposed to 20-ish on average teams across like five major top flights in the world.
0: That's why it'd be so interesting, because imagine the Clippers loan the Thunder Shea. And then after Shea gets good, you got to send him back. Well, that creates so much intrigue.
1: You get some stuff. So there's a very famous incident. Former Chelsea goalkeeper, his name's Thibaut Courtois. He was the Belgian goalkeeper. So they loaned him to not Real Madrid, but Atletico Madrid for 2 years for development. He got a girlfriend, had kids, had a family. And so he like came back and played a couple years at Chelsea. That was just kind of like, my family's still in Madrid. I would really like to go over there, so I'm just going to, like, go on strike until you sell me to Real Madrid, which, like, that's the risky run.
0: And that's intrigue. I like that.
1: Imagine if Ant was loaned out across the league. Although, never mind.
2: you were very good there. My brain went, boom! I was ready to go for it, and you...
1: One of those things where, can you imagine the tank years, instead of having to get the king of the hook shot? You know what I mean? To pop up. It's like, hey, we're not going to keep this guy, but we could have a year of a rookie that could be excited, but might not get 25 minutes a night on this team.
0: And it'd give like a team like the Thunder, who are so deep, give them a chance to, like you mentioned, Topic, go let him develop somewhere. And then when he comes back, but then that, like, and that adds the intrigue, like, damn, you mentioned the Pelicans, we fell in love, New Orleans fell in love with Topic because he's good. And then, now you got to leave.
1: It's one of the North Stars, or one of the, I've been saying North Star this week, I don't know what's happened, the podcast or something. One of the, like, rules of a club, if you're not, like, in the Premier League or whatever, is never fall in love with a lone player. That's, like, a thing that the fans always tell themselves. I do wonder, so we have an interesting spot of, like, the G League is not good enough to really develop those guys. Summer League, not really good enough. No. I do wonder if eventually, one day down the line, if NBA Europe becomes a place where, like, they shuffle some of the younger guys over and play... Can they bridge the gap between G League basketball and NBA basketball by setting up NBA? Like, I don't know.
2: That's sizable right now.
1: And even like EuroLeague coming up. You know what I mean? It's hit, the guy's like, Luka's going to be Luka. He's going to be Luka whether he played in EuroLeague, in the G League, in college basketball, in the NBA, stuff like that. But just interesting is the way that sports goes and you try to get more and more global. There's not really a... Like, the NFL has been able to have a couple of guys pop up from the XFL, USFL, UFL type situation, but there's not like a, hey, the Raiders aren't drafting Fernando Mendoza saying we're going to ride with Kirk Cousins this year. Hey, Fernando, can you go play for the Arlington Renegades or the Dallas Renegades? Like, that's not something that just happens. It's kind of like a unique setup in soccer.
2: It's interesting. But yeah, don't fall in love.
1: Don't fall in love with a lone player, Daniel Bell.
2: Don't do it.
1: It's the first rule of taking on a lone player.
0: I like it.
1: Do you have any other, like, top hits in the pantheon of Dirty Mackin that you'd like to roll out before I depart?
0: Top hits?
1: Yeah. Like, what's your Mount Rushmore of Dirty Mackin?
0: What's his name? There's
1: Sounds
0: one
1: Sounds like
0: guy,
1: he's not doing a great job.
0: No, he's dead, so I don't listen to him that often. Not right. Sam Cooke.
1: Hold on. Pause. Does that mean you're done listening to Michael Jackson? Does that mean that Prince is off the...
0: No, I'm just saying, like, he's not one of those artists where you just listen to all the time after they pass away. What is his name? It's Sam Cook's best friend, whose name I can't think of, and I hope Jerry's listening so he can text in.
1: I Googled Sam Cook's best friend.
2: Bobby Womack?
1: There we go. I got Lou Rawls and Bobby Womack.
0: Bobby Womack. So Bobby Womack has a song where this, I hope you don't trust me, or you can't trust me no more, or something like that. And it's about him telling how he's going to steal his best friend's girl, or why his best friend shouldn't have trusted him because he's going to steal
1: his girl. I wish he didn't trust me so much.
0: Yeah. And so, also, crazy story. So, Sam Cooke dies. Bobby Womack, like, wears his stuff. Where is Sam Cooke's clothes to the funeral? He gets with Sam Cooke's wife, like, 2 weeks later, if that. Probably already cheating with her. Then,
1: the Kirk plan.
0: They have a daughter. Then, Bobby Womack cheats on the wife, the new wife, with the daughter.
2: What?
0: Yeah, this is a crazy story.
2: And then
1: I classify my reaction to that as yo.
2: Yeah, and then shortly after that they went on Maury.
0: It's insane.
2: Are the father.
1: Test results are in.
0: I'm surprised there hasn't been a Bobby Womack Sam Cooke story.
1: We need to do
0: so fascinating.
1: Should Netflix get in on that?
0: Tyler Perry. I think he has a deal with Netflix.
1: Does he have a deal with that? I was trying to figure out. I'm so crisscrossed on what the production deals are these days.
0: I think he has a deal with. I mean, all the Madea movies or all the new Madea movies just go straight to Netflix.
1: So. Yeah.
2: This is straight off the Wikipedia page here. Cook's family was also enraged. His brothers Charles and David Cook broke Womack's jaw during an attack at a hotel in Chicago.
1: Oh! Yeah.
2: Womack later claimed he initially went to Barbara's side to console her following Cook's death for fear that if she were left alone, she would do something crazy. She did something crazy. She did do something
1: Are we
2: crazy.
1: Sure that he's not the crazy one?
0: Oh, no, he's absolutely insane.
1: Okay. As long as we're like good on that, then I think that's fair.
2: So, and then in 1970, Womack and Barbara separated after she discovered he was having an affair with his 17-year-old stepdaughter. In the ensuing tussle, Barbara fired a gun at her husband, and the bullet grazed his head. And then the next sentence, their divorce was finalized in 1971.
1: Yeah, I would say so. If there is a shot fired, I think that we're above tussle. I don't know where we are on the ladder of altercation, but whatever we are, we're a couple rungs above tussle.
0: And I think either...
1: Is that a fracas? If a shot is fired, are we to fracas mode?
2: I think we're in attempted murder, actually, is where we're at.
0: I think one of them, like, there was an article that was recently written about, like, Sam Cooke's legacy continues to live on through his daughter or granddaughter or something, and it's, like, the child of Bobby Womack or something like that. Yeah. Again, there definitely should be a movie over this or something, because it's an insane story.
1: Here's the thing. I think we might have missed the window. I don't know if you could make that movie now.
0: You definitely could. Look how shocked you guys were.
2: Oh, I would watch that.
1: Hear me out. I know a lot of questions have been asked here over this last couple of weeks. Christopher Nolan's next project.
2: Yes. We can just call it The Odyssey Part 2.
1: Electric Boogaloo. All right. That'll do it for me. Daniel Bell, Dylan Buckingham, D&B on the radio coming up next.
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0: 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Dylan Buckingham, word in for Bob Prisbillo. Are you here the rest of the week?
1: I'm...
0: Did you know?
1: Well, like, kind of. So, yeah, I'm done after this show. I'm off tomorrow. I'm back Thursday, 3 to 6.
0: Okay. So, not with me.
1: Not with you. Okay. That's my sketch.
0: So, we'll find out who's with me tomorrow.
1: When
0: tomorrow comes.
1: That is a Randall J. production. But I will admit, I did laugh at this on Thursday and Friday last week. He had me in, you and Kelly. He told me I was working.
0: Oh, yeah.
1: He told me I was working with Jerry. 11 to 3. I was like, oh, okay. That's weird. That's a weird lineup. But all right, cool. I'll just work with Jerry for 4 hours. Sounds good.
0: Yikes. Which would mean...
1: Which wasn't true. I worked with you and Kelly.
0: Yeah. Which would mean me and Kelly were out.
1: Right.
0: But then you would have had to come in at 9.
1: Right.
0: I don't know.
1: Yeah. It's weird.
0: Yeah. Randy just got it wrong. That's what it boils down to. Intern Q on the ones and twos. How are you?
2: I'm doing well. I came in super excited to watch the Odyssey today, and then I got the open monologue spoiled by Ryan. So
0: we didn't tell you what he said.
1: Didn't tell you what he said.
2: But I didn't want to know.
1: And
2: it was
1: the movie
2: Travis
1: 3 hours. Like
2: I have some time to forget about the opening monologue.
1: Also, don't Google the Odyssey if you want to know what happens or whatever.
0: Yeah, did you not read the book?
2: No.
0: Oh, okay.
2: I have a question that may or may not be dumb.
1: I love this question already.
2: Okay, wait, actually, it's not really a question. Okay, so the Odyssey obviously is like an ancient book, right? It's an ancient writing, like a story that's been passed down.
0: It's like
2: down.
0: One of the most, it's like a the biggest... story of telephone, basically.
2: Okay.
1: Yeah.
2: So do the people, like, it came from the Greeks, right? Is that?
0: Yeah.
2: Okay. So do they believe that this story actually happened, or is it just a... It's mythology. Okay.
0: Were you asking if they really believe in Cyclops is...
2: Yeah. Like, do they think that, like, this happened, like, way, way, way back then, or is this, like, completely...
0: There's mythology, like... Have you ever heard of the Iliad?
2: Nah.
0: That's basically the first part of the story.
2: Okay.
0: And that's the Trojan War part of the last few years of the Trojan War is the Iliad.
2: Okay.
0: The juicy part, I guess.
2: Okay.
0: And then after the Iliad, the Odyssey is Odysseus finding his way home for 10 years. And that's that story.
2: Okay. So this was just a story. This is not real.
0: Yeah, the author of the Odyssey and the Iliad is Homer, mm-hmm. but a lot of people don't know if Homer is a real person or not because it's so long ago.
2: Yeah.
0: That story's been passed down. And like even when it got to when Homer wrote it, it was passed down for years by the time he wrote it. So don't even know. Like, again, biggest game of telephone, basically, okay. is what this story is.
2: Okay.
0: But it's a really good story. This is, like, one of the most famous stories.
2: Yeah. I'm excited to see it just because I don't really... I mean, I'm interested in the whole, you know, mythology of it, but I just didn't really know if that was, like, supposed to be a real story that people are, like, saying this really happened, or is this just, like, an old folktale that's been passed down?
0: So, basically, you're asking, like, is it like the Bible?
2: Yeah.
0: It's not.
2: Okay. Okay.
0: It is not. Yeah. It's kind of like a folktale.
1: Okay. I'm still just trying to see Toy Story 5. So.
0: You have kids. So
2: which did happen, easy. Which has been confirmed.
0: Toy Story 5 happened.
2: There, yes, that is based off a true story.
1: Yes, it is.
0: I will say, I don't know, maybe it's just me and myself, but like when I read this, we had to read both in the sixth grade.
1: Yeah, we had to read it too, but I can't remember all of it.
2: I didn't have to read it, that's why.
0: It got me hooked on Greek mythology.
2: Okay.
0: So be prepared.
2: Okay.
0: But yeah, I think it's a really good story. And
1: have you seen it yet?
0: No.
1: Okay.
0: But I've heard it's a really good adaptation of, I mean, it's made a ton of money off.
2: Yeah. So. It got a lot of hate before, but like it was all fake, to be honest. Because I knew people were going to go to watch that.
0: Well, those people are real.
2: Well, yeah, they are real people.
0: Then they probably.
2: But why is Travis Scott in it? That's the only thing.
0: Well, because he said the way stories are told, the way stories were told back then is how rap is told now, so he wanted to use a rapper. That's straight from the director's mouth.
1: Huh? What's wild though, and I will spoil this for you at the end, he sings Astroworld. It's pretty crazy.
2: It's a full performance.
1: It's pretty wild. Yeah, like that's actually how the movie ends.
2: Okay.
1: And
2: okay.
1: Homer's there, and it's like a big old party scene.
2: Homer's there. Homer's
1: yeah.
2: there. The writer. There.
1: Yeah, it's awesome.
0: Homer Simpson is who he's talking about.
1: Yeah, he instead of popping into a bush, he actually pops like through the Coliseum. It's crazy. It's a wild deal.
2: Okay.
0: And you said you're going to see it in 4D.
2: No. I decided not to do the 4D experience. I've seen like TikToks of people watching the Odyssey in 4D and it doesn't look fun. So
0: there was a part in there where I saw like a video of somebody saying they watched it in 4D and there was a nice perfume or cologne smell when they were on the ocean. And I kind of want to see what that was.
2: Really?
0: Just for that.
1: That part. Checks out with you.
0: But I don't want to see a movie in 4D. I don't want to see a movie in 3D.
2: I'm seeing Spider-Man in 4D for sure. I already bought tickets.
0: Why?
2: I bought tickets a month ago.
0: What is there? First off, why are you buying tickets a month in advance?
2: Because I got bamboozled and thought they were going to be sold out.
0: How much were they more than?
1: I'm not about to bust my guy here for like if you're into a superhero movie like
0: it's
1: I
0: never.
1: It.
0: I've gone to see pretty much every comic book movie on that Thursday.
1: Nerd.
0: It's never been out. I mean, never been sold out. Ever.
2: I mean. I don't know. I like to like have my seats. Like I'm probably going to book my Avengers Doomsday tickets early, but that's because I'm trying to see those movies in 4D. Like I like to see like my superhero movies in 4D. Like I saw Superman, Why? Fantastic Four in 4D.
0: What is there to be in 4D?
2: If you're going to watch a movie in 4D, it's going to be a superero movie. The Hulk
1: like
2: is in that movie. It's a movie with a Hulk in it. Yeah, I'm going to watch 4D.
0: I would think if you're going to see a movie in 4D,
2: spoiler alert.
0: It'll be... It's in the trailer.
2: I know.
0: It'd be a movie like with a lot of wind.
2: The Hulk is in the movie. It's going to be a lot of wind.
0: A lot of rain or something like that.
1: He wants to feel a piece of concrete hit him in the face.
2: Yes.
1: That's what he wants.
2: Feel that.
0: I'm just trying to think of like what in those movies could be the 4D aspect.
2: Imagine you're watching Superman fly around. It's almost like you get a roller coaster and a movie within
0: the
2: same.
0: But the flying around is the 3D part. What's the 4D part?
2: No, the chairs move.
0: Why do the chairs move when Superman's flying around?
2: Because the chairs move when the character moves.
0: Why Chat, is the character?
2: Y'all know what 4D is? Can you explain to Daniel what 4D is?
0: I know what 4D is. I've seen movies in 4D.
2: So you know the chair moves.
0: I'm saying, why does the chair move when Superman flies?
2: To give you to make you feel like you're Superman for a day.
0: Okay, that's stupid. Anyways, Buddy's probably going to text and saying we're talking about comics.
1: We are talking about comics.
0: I think it's ridiculous, but whatever.
1: We did have Carlos on the Twitch feed. Send this in, which hi to the 26 of you there today. It's nice. Good little numbers here. Hoping to see some self-confidence in John Mateer's arm without needing that scramble sitting in the back of his mind. Sling that thing. I like that. I like it.
0: Put sling that thing to Young Miami's spin that. Do you know what song? Yeah, I don't know what song that is. Whatever. I think that's probably a big thing. The confidence, and more than the confidence, like getting out of your head, out of his head, is probably going to be a big thing for him. Speaking of, we will be talking to Georgia linebacker.
1: Yep.
0: Yeah, Georgia linebacker. Around 10:30, Raylan Wilson. We'll be talking to him. So. Interested to see what he has to say about the upcoming season for Georgia, if it's a national championship or bust season.
1: So excited for that.
0: For them. But with Mateer, I think it's more so just getting out of his head and making sure that he is, like Ryan said yesterday, stop throwing the ball to the other team. And I don't think that had anything to do with the thumb. I think that mostly had to do with, or maybe, because the overthinking probably part had to probably do a little bit with the thumb and just go out there and play.
1: Yeah, I think part of it has to, I mean, I think that there's a few little factors that poured into Mateer's struggles last year. I think number one, I think offensive line did play into a little bit. That wouldn't be my biggest reason. I do think the biggest reason he was like that was I think a lot of it had to do with his thumb, his hand, his arm. I just think things were not working well for him. I think he's playing through it, tried his best, didn't really work, right? And, you know, I do think in some aspects he and Ben Arbuckle could have worked better together. That was something I kind of took from yesterday. The quote that I read said, "The struggle brings you closer. I love that guy. We both learned so much together, and it's going to be real good." talking about his development under Ben Arbuckle. And I think, you know, those two having last year together in Norman and being together previously, I think it'll help them. And I think they're going to have a really successful year. I think if the offensive line does what we think it's going to do, he should have a much more successful run this time around. And another year in the system, another year with Arbuckle, another year at Oklahoma, a year under your belt in the SEC when you come from Washington State. Like, I think all of this plays into it. If he can stay healthy, a really successful run. I'm going to call it a run. I don't know what this looks like for him. I don't know what the ceiling is for this team. I haven't seen him play a down of football. So it's really hard for me to say, you know, what I truly believe they will wrap up with. But that's why I'm like, 9-3, 8-4 looks pretty good to me on paper with this team.
0: And that continuity with the offensive line, Isaiah Cetania, and those running backs, I think matters a lot. Like, it's not your, well, I got to find some continuity with another different number one receiver this year. I got to find some continuity with a different backfield. Like, you know, you should or you should know those guys already. Like, they should be as close-knit as you can be. Not saying that they got to be besties or anything, but you should have some really good chemistry with those guys just based on you guys are in that system again. And so I think I don't want to like put a lot of pressure on it, but is it a disappointing year if he's not in the Heisman race?
1: I don't know, man. Like, I don't.
0: I'm gonna say no, actually.
1: Because here's the deal. Oklahoma doesn't need to have him be in the Heisman race to have a great year. I mean, I guess theoretically, year. Like, here's my deal. Theoretically, if Oklahoma is sitting at a 10-1 mark and he's played every single game, you're probably thinking, like, best player, best team situation, right?
0: So yeah, if he's Oklahoma, not there, then
1: yeah,
0: he,
1: I mean, he's probably
0: he
1: going to be
0: as
1: in that
0: good
1: conversation.
0: As we think he was
1: maybe not. I don't know. I hate that. I'm just going to say, like, if he's able to lead this team to a really incredible, like, 6-0, 7-0, 8-0 record, that means you beat Texas, you beat Michigan, yeah, and you beat Georgia on the road. Like, you're going to be in that conversation inevitably because you're the best player on the best team, right? And who is the quarterback of that team?
0: He will be in the conversation for the number one pick if that's the case.
1: Maybe.
0: If he's as good.
1: I hate that thing now. Like, I get you could have the Heisman hopefuls and all that junk, but it's like,
0: is he a Heisman hopeful? Who are the guys at Lenore Sellers? Is he going to be a Heisman hopeful? Who will be speaking later today at SEC Network?
1: I mean Arch
0: SEC.
1: Manning's one of those guys.
0: Oh yeah, duh.
1: Darian Mensah, yeah, duh. CJ Carr. I mean, it's all your quarterbacks.
0: Yeah.
1: It's just, I mean, that's just it. Dante Moore, Jeremiah Smith, I guess.
0: Mm. Yeah. Yes. I mean, if they're sitting at 10-2.
1: All the quarterbacks, by the way.
0: If they're 10-2, I feel like he is probably going to be in the Heisman hunt. If as long as he doesn't get hurt. Like, he's going to be able to put up numbers. You're going to be, if they're obviously getting wins, what would, like, a team that's 10-2 with a quarterback not in the Heisman hunt, that means the defense was phenomenal and your running back was probably the star of the team. Do we see one of the running backs being a bigger star than John Mateer?
1: I don't.
0: So, like, just by that alone, he would have to be there. Like,
1: yeah.
0: What would have to happen for him not to be in the Heisman hunt? They're 10-2.
1: An injury?
0: No, and there are no injuries. Like,
1: I mean, look, if you're just a serviceable dude, you throw a lot of picks. That's, I mean, you're still going to get some Heisman buzz, but I'm assuming that's the case. I don't know. I just.
0: You still have a Heisman vote?
1: Nope.
0: Do you have to relinquish?
1: Lost it.
0: Dang it.
1: Lost it.
0: Mm. Now you can tell us all the dirty secrets.
1: It's not as dirty as you
0: think
1: it is.
0: Coming up next, Dylan. No, I'm kidding.
1: No, I mean, it's really not. It's actually really well run, truthfully. They have a couple different email verification processes you go through before you can actually get to the secured site to vote. But the site to vote is, like, kind of lame. It's awesome. It's like they give you like literally 9 lines. First name, last name, school for first place. First name, last name, school for second place. And first name, last name, school. It's literally like one page, 9 lines. You type it in. You submit. That's it.
0: Pretty boring.
1: It is. It's not as cool as you think. But they email you the site.
0: What's the wildest name? You never. You probably somebody that takes it super serious.
1: I take it super serious. I did take it super serious.
0: I have to imagine 9 guys. There's somebody that's throwing in there. Some random.
1: I voted for Jadeveon Clowney 1 year. Not for first place, but.
0: It's not a bad pick, though. No. He was really good.
1: Like, he was awesome.
0: When we get back, though.
1: I could. You want me to get you triggered? I can get myself triggered.
0: Who didn't you vote for? Is that where you're going?
1: No. I had a story sent to me last night that, I mean, I had maybe the biggest eye roll ever in my life.
0: What was it about? We'll find out next.
1: And it's sports related, and I'm just like, you've got to be kidding me.
0: We will find out where Dylan is going to pick up this cliffhanger when the Duck Champs. That's where we are.
1: Yeah.
0: Dylan was a distant second place in their
1: very distant second place. That's all right. We'll take it. We'll take it there.
0: Maybe next year.
1: No. No.
0: I'm retiring, though. But
1: I think you got fired. I don't think you're allowed to win it.
0: But when we get back, we will see what Dylan has to say, or a story Dylan has to tell. And if it's as interesting as he's making it.
1: You'll think it's interesting.
0: That when DMB on the Radio returns after this.
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0: Welcome back. Before Dylan gets into his story, have to give away these.
1: Hey, you found a duck.
0: Oh, I got this got thrown at me.
1: Oh.
0: And I was like, yeah, I don't care about it anymore. 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Doesn't say a time, but...
1: I assume 7 o'clock.
0: Yeah. Just hit us up. 405-478-1077.
1: Call Q.
0: Text line.
1: Check that. Text in.
0: Text in. Just let us know that you want the tickets, and we will first person to let us know.
1: Glued Bois on Twitch says I want the tickets. Text in. 405-478.
0: He said what?
1: I want the tickets.
0: Who said that?
1: Glued Bois. B-O-I. Like, I have to say boy. Bois.
0: Why did you say it?
1: Because it's like, B-O-I.
0: That's...
1: Bois?
2: The first person was 802 on the text line.
1: There you go.
2: 802.
1: Winner.
2: So whoever 802 is, I guess you.
0: Hey, you know what? We got two.
1: Oh!
0: Both of you guys can get the ticket.
1: But seriously, Glued Boy.
0: So
1: Glued Boy. B-O-I.
0: Say it again.
1: Glued Boy. That's what it is.
0: And him and 802 got the tickets.
1: There you go.
0: There we go.
1: But text in. Seriously.
0: Yeah, text in. Q. You do one, and I'll do one, because I only have one pair in here. You see the ticket form in front of you? In front of you?
1: Yeah. Oh, no. Yep.
0: Is it not in front of you anymore?
1: He's
0: got okay. Then, yes.
2: It is this?
0: Does it say PBR?
2: PBR? No.
1: What's yours say?
2: Oh, wait, yeah. Yeah,
1: winner release. I was about to say, what else do we have to give away? That's cool.
2: Yeah, the winner release form?
0: Yes.
2: Yeah, I got it.
1: I dig it. That's
0: so
1: awesome.
0: You do... See, you do 802, and I'll do
1: Glued Boy. But Glued Boy, you seriously got to text in, because
0: did he not text in?
1: It's on Twitch.
2: It was on Twitch.
0: Oh, Twitch. Okay, that's fine. No, that's
1: Twitch
0: fine.
1: Twitch is fine. Okay, yeah. All right, cool. Congratulations.
0: I'll just get the information on Twitch.
1: All right, I got triggered yesterday.
0: Okay. Wait. Q looks confused.
2: What the heck am I doing right now, bro?
0: You see the highlighted stuff on there?
2: Yeah.
0: You just text in and just ask them for that information.
2: Gotcha. All right. Thank you for the clarification. I was like,
1: there's
2: so...
1: a lot of yellow on this shit. What's that mean? Okay. I got absolutely triggered yesterday. Okay. And I want to preface something really quick. We've talked about this for years here on the station. I'm a Boston Celtics fan, right? Yes.
0: Yes.
1: Okay. We all know that. I got a story sent to me that said the Thunder should retire Lou Dort's number 5. And the reason I'm prefacing that is the Celtics have every single freaking number in the stupid history of basketball retired. Way too many.
0: Yes.
1: Way too many. I am, and sorry, I know this is not popular. I know where I live. Collison's jersey should not be retired. I'm sorry. Lou Dort did some great things in 7 years in Oklahoma City.
0: You can only do that once, though.
1: And guess what? He's actually longer tenured in OKC than Shea is. Did you know that?
0: Technically by like a
1: month. By 4 days. Yeah, oh. It's 4 days. look, he did some incredible stuff. And he helped bring Oklahoma City its first championship. And he is an outstanding defender. In fact, I'm a defender of Lou Dort's legacy. There is 0.00000. I mean, I know you can't repeat zero because it's zero. But 0% chance you should retire that number. Zero.
0: Sadly, I agree. I think retire, because I agree the Celtics have retired way too many numbers.
1: Yeah.
0: They have had a lot of great players, yep. But I think they need to be like the Lakers and just keep it selective.
1: Yes.
0: But also, I think there needs to be like a ring of honor or something. I think there is a way that you should honor him and then honor like players like that to where, like you're letting them know, like, yes, you were important, a huge important piece of this franchise and the history, and find a way, like, maybe a ring of honor, not retire the number, but like, you know, like around the ring.
1: Yeah. They do.
0: And just like maybe a plaque or something in the arena or something like that. Obviously not a statue or anything. Maybe a bust, like the Hall of Greats or I don't know, something. But it definitely shouldn't be a retired number.
1: No.
0: I agree with you there.
1: And here's my other thing too. And this is where I get a little bit like off kilter with it. In today's NBA, guys obviously are going to move around. Like, that's just it. You don't necessarily have dudes that hang out at one franchise forever. Like, Shea will probably spend 98% of his career with OKC. And I say the other 2% are already Clippers. And let's say down the line last year, they're like, hey,
0: to play in Toronto,
1: yeah, or something crazy. Just whatever. That's okay. No one's going to wear two. Here again. No one's going to wear zero here again. Like, we all get that. We all know it. And that's fine. They shouldn't. I also believe they should retire Kevin Durant's 35. Believe it or not.
2: All right, man.
1: I know.
0: You say that.
2: The rage bait
1: should.
2: Is crazy.
1: They should retire 35.
0: Did you say that it was rage bait?
2: That's got to be rage bait.
1: No.
0: The most important player in the franchise's history, who also happens to be the most important player in the franchise's history, who also happens to be the second best. Now, he was the best.
2: Who are we talking about?
1: Some would argue Russ is more important.
2: Are you kidding me?
0: There's no Russ without KD.
2: No. But you're talking about important to a franchise?
0: Most impactful.
2: You have KD over Russell Westbrook?
0: Yes. Yes, 1,000%.
2: And I
0: say that pretty easily.
2: And it's easy?
0: Yes. Most beloved?
1: Most beloved is
0: Russ. Yes, for sure.
2: Then no. To a franchise, Russell Westbrook is bigger than Kevin
0: Durant. Why is he bigger?
2: He was here longer.
0: That doesn't make him bigger. He's more beloved.
2: He had more years to become.
0: Here's the thing, Kobe Bryant is my favorite player.
1: Durant left after winning an MVP. Russ won an MVP. Did the triple double record. I mean, like, there's a lot of
2: accolades for Russ yeah. were in OKC here, look, were big.
0: Kobe is my favorite player.
1: 25.
0: Jerry West is undoubtedly the most important Laker of all time. Like, those two things.
1: I disagree. I think Alex Caruso is.
0: Those two things, like, don't have to coincide. Like, two things can be true at the same time. Like, I think Kevin Durant is the most important. And even if you don't think he's the most important player in franchise history, he still deserves his jersey retired. It's 10 years. Let that hurt go.
2: The Warriors can retire his jersey.
0: They should.
1: Let them do it.
2: He won a championship with them.
0: And he won an MVP here.
1: Guys, we're missing the point here.
0: No, I'm saying
2: the Warriors.
1: Durant was what? Three or four years?
0: He was
1: three. At Golden State. Three, yeah. Like, no.
0: But he didn't.
1: No.
0: Two-time finals MVP.
1: Absolutely
0: so,
1: not.
0: I'm saying. I'm saying if they do, I get it. But
1: no.
0: It 1,000% should be the
1: LeBron?
0: Final.
1: No, not in L.A.
0: No, you win a championship in the Lakers. You win a finals MVP in the Lakers. It's happening.
1: Nope.
0: Statue? No.
1: Nope.
0: LeBron's getting his jersey.
1: Absolutely not.
0: He's getting it. I'm sorry.
1: No.
0: Mm-mm. He's getting it.
1: No. I mean,
0: okay. Does Jaylen Brown get a jersey retired?
1: They will probably do it, and they shouldn't.
0: Mm-hmm. Because you have had that strong line in the sand about that. I will give you that.
1: And I hate it because, like, the Collison thing, yes, did he help establish a culture? Sure. And establishing that culture was paramount to Oklahoma City or the folks that were in Seattle that when it moved to Oklahoma City, right? Like, I understand that. But to me, like, the retiring of a number has to be, like, a paramount player, like, in your organization that, I mean, just... completely transcended basketball in my mind. Like, you gotta have.
0: Why you say that? Then I get by based
1: and it's
0: on
1: gonna be hard to do that now in today's basketball because of how much people move around.
0: And I get why you say no to KD, But then LeBron.
1: In Golden State.
0: I mean, yeah, in Golden State, yeah.
1: Yeah.
0: But LeBron in L.A., because of how where the Lakers were and him saving the Lakers and winning a championship. And I know people are going to say the bubble championship, whatever.
1: I still think the championship's valid. I hate that conversation.
0: It's still a championship. He was still a finals MVP.
1: Yeah.
0: Like, and so because of what that meant, and he spent more time in a single time frame in L.A. than any other spot, he's gonna get it retired.
1: It's stupid.
0: He shouldn't get a statue. That's 1,000% for sure. But I don't know why there's a lot of pushback on KD. That's
1: the hurt feelings are still
0: KD for OKC. Yeah, Q. Yeah, yeah, yeah. Why are you saying no to KD?
2: First of all, you don't as the it would literally. I saw this during the Thunder and Spurs series last series. They were like, the KD situation would literally be like if Shai Gilgeous-Alexander went to San Antonio.
0: Who cares?
2: No.
0: Who cares?
2: Wait. I'm saying when you're trying to fulfill a legacy and you're trying to be the most important player to a franchise, your decisions do matter. Like, we can't just act like Kevin Durant can do whatever he did because he was talented, and that doesn't matter. That doesn't have any impact the impact of that he had on the fan base, which is a huge part of a franchise, is their fan base and how they feel about you. How are you the face and the best player in a franchise, and they all hate you?
0: Who cares?
2: Name one other player who is the clear face of that franchise, Boston, L.A., Philadelphia, and you ask any one of their fans, I would say except you, but you're not a fan of OKC, and they hate that person. Tell me one other player that unanimously all Thunder fans hate, or all whatever fans hate if they're the face of the franchise.
0: Here's the thing. I don't care.
2: That's cool. But I'm saying 90% of Thunder fans do care.
1: And in Durant's defense, he didn't ask for a trade. He played on his contract.
0: Yeah,
1: he literally fulfilled his obligation to Oklahoma City.
0: Now, I
2: didn't tell his boy. Didn't tell nobody.
1: Listen, I'm not telling you he handled the situation well. People can do stuff and have some bad PR, trust me.
0: But he absolutely deserves to have the jersey retired because he is, again, the most important part.
1: And not before Russell.
0: Yeah.
1: Russ.
0: I think Russ needs to be the first.
1: Yeah, 100%.
0: And then KD's goes up.
2: Russ should have a statue. That's what
0: yeah, I'm fine I with agree. It. Yes. I think the first statue should be Sam Presti. And then throw Russ's up there. And then...
2: probably Shai at some point.
0: Yeah.
2: And he's already won one, so yeah.
0: And that's it.
2: Yeah.
0: But jerseys, it goes KD or
1: Zero
0: Russ,
1: will go first.
0: KD, Shai, and then...
1: See, I disagree.
2: I just cannot imagine him actually doing it.
0: Well, I'm only saying that order because...
1: The order. I think Russ goes first, obviously, with age. I think
0: Shai... KD retires before Shai is why I'm saying
1: I know, but I'm going to tell you, like, the way I think this plays out down the line is I think Zero gets retired sometime in the next 10 years. Because I don't know how much longer Russ is going to play. Honestly, I should probably say the next five. Because I think whenever Russ calls it good, they will get him back here in a split second to get that jersey retired. And he might even sign a one-day deal to retire with the Thunder. I'm just throwing this out here. It's like my brain, how I think this will work. I think Russ signs a contract, like a one-day contract with Thunder, retires in OKC. That next opportunity in the regular season, his jersey goes up. I think Shai absolutely retires before anybody else. I don't know if Dub's in that conversation or Chet. Way too early to tell. But aside from that, though, I think later down the line, when cooler heads prevail, people stop caring about it as much, I think Durant goes up.
0: Which should have already happened. Like,
1: nah, he's
0: the plan. Let that hurt go.
2: It's the weakest move by a superstar, and you're talking about let it go.
1: And that's
2: it's
1: fine.
2: It's the weakest move by a superstar in sports history. And you're like, let it go.
0: Yes, let it go. It's been 10 years. Y'all won a championship.
2: He's still playing.
0: So what?
2: The dude, like, it's not like a 50s-like player.
1: What if Durant comes back to Oklahoma City?
2: We don't want him.
0: And that's the stupidest thing
1: you said. See, I don't agree with
0: He's
1: that.
0: He's the best plug-and-play guy of all time.
1: Yeah, he is.
2: Okay, it's stupid.
1: He can fit in any offense.
0: Yeah.
2: No. I understand. Okay, so it's stupid to you guys. Okay? Okay, cool. But why do Thunder fans not want him?
0: Because it could be stupid to let that hurt go.
2: But it's still, there's still a reason.
0: He can't let that hurt go.
1: But he can make it right.
2: He cannot make it right.
1: If he comes back and makes it right and helps win a title, no one's going to care.
2: But hold on, wait.
1: He's not coming back, I don't think. That'd be kind of cool.
2: But we already won one. That's the thing. Like, if we hadn't won a championship, and then he comes back, and then he wins a championship with us for the first time, then it's like, oh, okay.
0: It's a good thing we can confidently say KD's jersey is going up in the rafters.
2: It's definitely not. I would put some real money on that, KD's jersey will never be retired.
1: This is going to be the longest running bet, I think, of our lives.
2: It will never happen.
0: I can confidently say his jersey is going up in the rafters.
2: They'll never do it. They'll never do it.
0: Here's the thing.
1: I talked to a pretty prominent media member, national guy, about 3 years ago about this. And he told me that Durant doesn't want it retired here.
0: Yeah, KD wants
1: it retired. But I still, he's been back though. Like when Nick Collison retired, he came back for a party here. He didn't come out whenever they did like the little celebration for him because he didn't want to make it about him, but he came back for a party.
0: And when Russ gets his jersey retired, I'd be surprised if KD wasn't there. At some like maybe
2: nah,
0: maybe
2: I'd be
0: not
2: surprised
0: like
2: if he was there
0: in the no, like maybe nah, maybe not I've in the
1: heard,
0: forefront
1: yeah I've but, heard like, they've gotten
2: Steph.
1: Better
0: yeah they've be gotten way
2: Steph.
0: Better
1: yeah
2: he'll be there for Steph I guarantee
0: I would,
2: you that
0: I would be surprised if KD wasn't there when Russ got his jersey retired, and if they did something for Sam Presti, I'd be surprised. Either way, we got to get out of here.
1: Yes,
0: because next up, and I tried to push it a little longer than because they're not ready yet, but next up we will at some point have
1: Raylan Wilson.
0: There you go. From Georgia linebacker. We'll see when they get ready, but look forward to talking to him about Georgia and Georgia playing OU this year for the first time. You know, when's the last time they played each other? Like in the regular season? Have they ever played in the regular season? I don't know. Either way, I'll look that up in the break. But that's next up on DMV on the Radio, 107.7 The Franchise.
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1: Did we hack anybody off with our takes? Yes, besides Q.
0: Clam Digger on Twitch says, Q, let it go. He played out his contract. He owes OKC nothing. And I think that's a really good part because I think fans feel like players owe them something, and they don't. Players don't owe, like, especially if they play out their contract, you don't owe anybody anything. And I think that's why fans are really mad, or obviously going to Golden State. And, but think about it this way. He doesn't go to Golden State. Maybe OKC wins a championship. Maybe they don't. Who knows? But I know we can for sure say Thunder don't have Shea. And this era, new era of Thunder basketball players, and they don't win a championship now, for sure. So, thank KD for helping the Thunder win a championship eventually.
2: I'm not engaging in this rage bait with you anymore. I'm not.
0: That's not rage bait. That's a fact.
2: You want me to thank Kevin Durant for this?
0: That's rage bait. But if KD stays, you don't get Shea. You don't get the best player in your franchise. So, that is a fact.
2: I don't know what I had to. I don't know what I did to have to deal with this today.
0: 495 says Kevin Durant.

0: If Katie leaves, y'all still would have been mad.
1: Like, no, yes, no, it was the fact that he went to Golden State.
0: Yeah, that made that added to the anger.
2: That made it worse. But
0: you still would be mad. You would be pissed
2: the same
0: off.
2: The same thing would have happened happened otherwise.
0: His jersey would have got burned. His restaurant would have got shut down in 2 days. Yep. It wouldn't have mattered. It just this made you matter.
1: So you really believe if KD went to
0: the Celtics,
1: right? That wouldn't have been. That would have been on the same grounds.
0: That's not what we said.
2: That was a thing. Did you know,
0: we said it. Hey. Y'all still would have been mad.
2: Yo, let's talk about that for a second.
0: Thunder fans
2: would
0: absolutely.
2: You're just ignoring me now.
0: Yeah, I know.
2: That was a thing. It was a serious thing.
0: Shut up. Thunder fans would absolutely still be pissed off if KD left. It's leaving and then going to the Warriors added to it.
1: So why weren't we mad when Russ left?
0: Russ got he got traded, and okay, that was a trade.
1: He was
0: that
1: done.
0: Was a trade.
2: Hey, that was the ultimate.
0: The team.
2: That was the ultimate. If you love something, let it go.
0: And you sent both sides like, hey, this is not working out anymore. We got to part ways.
1: Right.
0: So that's why it was different.
1: No, but the Kevin Durant situation was completely different.
0: From Russ. Yeah, I know. That's what we're saying.
1: First of all, I'm just saying Kevin Durant could have literally. He was right.
0: No, he's not.
1: Yes, he was.
2: I'll finish with this part real quick. Kevin Durant donated literally $1 million of his money to Moore to help with the cleanup efforts after the tornado. When he didn't have to. That's number one.
0: Nobody
2: number two,
0: asked.
2: Number two, Durant also gave money to the Oklahoma City Police Department literally a year after he left and went to Golden State. Just FYI.
1: Still don't like him.
2: Just saying.
0: I mean, KD has done, which is what echoes what Clamdigger said. KD has done so much for OKC, it's crazy. And y'all don't even care. Y'all are so ungrateful.
1: Get up. That's all I have to say, Clamdigger. Just get up. Just get up, man.
2: It's like, watch Get Up? Is that
0: right? Let's get out. Get Up. Oh, Get Up is the sports show.
2: It's a sports show. Yeah.
0: Either way, Dylan, talk for a second while I write.
2: Okay, that's fine. I mean, that's just, Durant has done a lot for this place. I know people are still upset about it. Look, I think it'd be cool if he came back. It'd be kind of fun. I like those kind of stories in sports, but I don't really know if that's truly plausible or even possible. I did throw out a thing a couple weeks ago that I thought like they could have put together a package that could have gotten Durant back to OKC, actually centered around Lou Dort, truthfully. But I don't think the Thunder would like to see Lou Dort 4 times a year in a Houston uniform. So there's no reason they would want to have that. And so, you know, you should have known immediately that they were going to make that move, that Dort was going to go to an Eastern Conference team. Same with Wiggins and same with Isaiah Joe. I mean, those guys are all scattered in the East now.
0: Unless the deal was just ridiculous.
2: Yeah.
0: To where you're getting, I think if they would have got a first-round pick back,
2: yeah,
0: then they would have sent him to the West.
1: Yeah, I mean, Russ could come back. We have an open roster spot. Right.
0: That wouldn't be the smartest thing to do.
1: I mean, what else? Would you sign Brooks Barnheiser to it or something?
0: Or you keep that open spot, for as long as you possibly can to give you more flexibility. Because what if you do a 1-for-2 trade, or what if somebody comes open in the buyout market?
2: It would be freaking cool if Russ came.
1: Yeah,
2: back,
1: but though. Bring Russ back. What are we doing?
0: No.
2: Give him an opportunity to win a championship.
0: No.
1: Oh my.
2: Why not?
1: The only person who wouldn't like that deal.
0: There is no fit. For Russ on
1: it doesn't matter about the fit. He could just
0: Russ is not going to want to just
2: Payton
0: sit
2: did like nothing in Miami.
1: Yeah, like every team has one player that does nothing.
2: That's fine. Russell can play,
0: but Russ
2: a little bit.
0: The fit is not there.
1: Every team has a Kelly Olynyk.
2: But I will say this: what will
0: Kelly
2: be really
0: Olynyk
2: tough about this?
0: Play, though.
1: Russell,
2: hey, whoa, Q. I gotta say this real fast, dude. I see where you're coming from, but here's where Daniel is, I think, coming from on this deal, because if Russ does come back to Oklahoma
0: He's
2: City,
0: not
2: let's say,
0: coming
2: let's,
0: so much.
2: Whoa. That's exactly what I was going to say. Because he built this place. He helped build this place. And I guarantee you, it's going to be tough for him to take a step back and be like, okay, well, it's not my team anymore, even though I helped put this culture in this situation where it's at. You know what I mean? Like, it's going to be tough for him to do that. It would be fun to see, though.
0: Not even him thinking it's his team. It's just he'd want to play. And
1: he'd play.
0: In place of who?
1: Injuries.
0: So you're hoping the Thunder get injuries just so Russ can play?
1: It's sports. He's going to play. Yeah.
0: Who's going to get injured?
2: And AJ Mitchell missed time this year.
1: Yeah.
0: And then who's to say he's going to get hurt again?
2: I'm not saying he is.
1: Anything could happen, and he's insurance for a ball handler.
0: Russ is not insurance, though. Russ is not insurance. That's the thing.
1: That's what he is at this career, at this point in his career, yes.
0: Did you tell him that?
1: I wouldn't say that to his face.

0: was playing.
1: Please say that to him in a press conference. No,
0: he was he was playing on the Kings, not insurance. He was playing on the Nuggets.
2: Daniel,
0: not
2: I could have played on the Kings.
0: No, okay, let's not be disrespectful to the NBA.
2: No. I could have played on the Kings. Him playing on the Kings does not mean, oh, well, he was really playing winning basketball.
0: I didn't say he was playing winning basketball. I said he was playing.
2: I guarantee you he would welcome going to a great situation
0: and
2: where they're
0: on the
2: probably going to win.
0: And sitting on the bench?
2: Yes.
0: Nah.
2: He'd be fine.
0: Nah. I don't think Russ wants to sit on the bench.
2: I think he'd be okay with it.
1: Culturally, I don't think it would fit as well as the heartstrings tell you it would.
0: If this was his last year, then yes, that would be great. But if Russ thinks he still can play for multiple years, then no, because it would be a one-year vet minimum. Because you can't do two, because then that just messes you up, salary cap wise and CBA wise. But 1 year vet minimum, how is he going to get that next contract?
2: I don't know how much longer he's playing.
1: That's the thing.
0: He probably feels like he has a lot left. But if he says, I'm retiring this year, then great. Okay, Russ, come in, just make the fans happy. But if he wants to play more than 1 year, which he probably does, it won't work. Because he can't just sit on. He's not a guy who's going to sit on the bench.
2: I think he will play. Like
0: not
2: even
0: on this team,
2: he'll play a little bit. I do think he would. Now it's not going to be like.
1: Dude, he's got 18 years in the league, bro. Like
2: he doesn't. I mean, like
1: I don't think we're looking at 20 with Russ.
2: No. Like he may have one or two more years. Like that's
0: if it's two, no, for sure. If it's one, then cool.
2: Give him the Kenny Hustle deal. What did Kenny Hustle get? What, five?
1: Yeah. LeBron's about to get five.
0: No.
2: I don't know.
0: No, absolutely not.
2: Then where's he going to go? Miami? And not win again?
0: This might be one of those things where the NBA just tells you, you're done.
1: Watch him go to Cleveland with James LeBron.
0: Yeah.
1: That'd be wild.
0: I don't know if he'd want to play with LeBron anymore.
2: I don't think he wants to relive those days. Come home, man. Come home. We want you.
0: Clam Digger said, Russ doesn't fit and won't be happy sitting on the bench. Drummer Ken says, I think Q being delusional, Russ will not sit on the bench.
2: Russ will play more than you think.
1: I do agree with him. I think let's pretend for a second he does. I don't think Sam Presti would do it again because of the culture fit, but I think Russ would play more than you think.
0: If he did, something has gone wrong. Because there's not a basketball reason to say Russ should play over the starters. Russ should play over Caruso. Russ should play over AJ. Russ should play over McCain. Russ should play over J. Will. Russ should play over Kenrich. Like that's 10 guys right there that I just
2: Russ, and then, Russ and could then, play over Kenrich.
0: And then, yeah. No, he's different
1: you
0: roles.
1: Go small ball, that'd be kind of fun, though.
0: Different roles, so no.
1: No J. Will.
0: And then you have to develop Topic. You have to develop Sturts. You have to develop Mara. You have to develop Sorba. That is 14 guys. How does Russ play? Who is he playing? Out of all those guys, who does he play over?
2: Can I tell you why? It's the G League.
0: Russ playing in the G League?
2: No. Oh. Some of those guys are going to go play in the G League. They're not going to be there on a game-to-game. Mara needs G League time. Topic needs G League time. Sorber needs G League time. Maybe not Sturts. So
0: all those guys aren't playing.
2: Plus injuries. So you have G League plus injuries.
0: Yeah, no.
2: Plus lineup matches, which Mark Degnaw is known for going 9 to 10 deep. Even in the playoffs, he goes 9 to 10 deep. Watch that Pacer series again. I'm telling you.
0: What are you talking about? Watch
2: Russell
0: it. I was there.
2: Yes, and you had a bad suit on that day, and you should know.
0: Okay. Why are we throwing shots?
2: What I'm saying is true. I'm telling you. Russell Westbrook would play more than you guys think. Anybody calling me delusional is delusional.
1: I actually do agree with that.
0: He would not
1: play more than you think.
0: Dylan, who's he playing over?
1: I'm kind of with him. I think Degnaut would try some stuff.
0: And then fans will be mad because Russ can't shoot.
1: Injuries are inevitable.
0: He doesn't play defense.
2: Injuries are going to happen.
0: And that's the thing. Mark is not playing anybody that doesn't play defense.
2: Russell Westbrook doesn't play any defense?
0: All right. Well, and that'll do it for DMB on the radio.
1: He did get a lost feels, but that's not.
0: So did Iverson.
1: Defense. Yeah, I know.
0: And Iverson has a documentary saying he doesn't play defense.
1: I don't play defense, yeah.
0: That'll do it for DMV on the radio. Where did this Russ plays defense come from?
1: I'm kidding. This is not UCLA. We've talked about this.
0: Him and UCLA play defense. And I love Russ.
1: He was all defense.
0: I love Russ way more than I love KD when they were here.
2: Intensity. And he brings that intensity. That's something you can't deny.
0: You are funny. I love the passion that you have for Thunder basketball. But that needs to go away. when you get into the
2: my passion for Thunder basketball needs to go away.
0: When you get into this business, unless you're covering another team, don't be like them.
1: It dies pretty quick when you start doing this on a professional level. Yeah,
0: once you that starstruck stuff will go, it'll go away.
2: I would be starstruck if I saw Russell Westbrook though. That's a person that I would be. Yeah.
1: Drummer Ken says I think Q is being delusional. Russ will not sit the bench. This is what we get in the dog days of summer. Great debates.
0: That'll do it for DAB on the radio. No, Raylan Wilson for us.
1: It's a fluid situation. Yeah, there's a chance he'll pop in.
0: So he'll pop on probably more than likely DAB on the radio, which we will also be talking to College Football Hall of Fame CEO and president Kimberly Bowden. Need to figure out how to say her last name because don't want to mispronounce that when she's on. So, Steve, I know you're listening. So if you can give me a pronunciation on how to say that, that would be lovely. But we'll be talking to her. And then we might have some other guests. Who knows? But that'll do it for DMV on the radio. 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Probably a lot. 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
19: Good morning. How's it going? It is TV on the radio. Jerry Ramsey, Daniel Bell, sitting in my seat. Intern, no IQ. Barely queuing, also sitting in my seat. Slowly but surely trying to be phased out, but these fools don't know what's coming. There has to be a fall before a comeback. Unless you're LL Cool J. Then you don't call it a comeback. Do you have any idea what I'm talking about, Q?
2: I was going to say, that was pretty good, actually. Right. I like that. That was good. I'll give you that one. Okay. That was good.
19: All right. SEC Media Days continue today. Right now we're looking at Auburn. Oh, Alex is at the podium talking about Auburn, right? I don't think today's that exciting. I thought yesterday was, there was some excitement to yesterday.
0: Nice little start.
19: There was. Now, hear me out. I just kind of wanted to get into yesterday's rehash before we get into today's fun-filled activities, okay? First of all, the four that went yesterday, obviously, Oklahoma went yesterday. Tennessee went yesterday. Kentucky went yesterday. And, oh, gosh, who was the one that no one cared about, which is why I forgot. OU, Tennessee, Kentucky, and was it LSU? I went yesterday. So they went. And I think that Missouri went yesterday. So. The excitement was a lot around OU, some around Tennessee, Missouri, the Hardy kid. It looks like he's going to be doing football activities, which there's certain injuries, you know, you're not quite sure people can come back. You know, obviously, Mateer's thumb was a thing last year. Anytime somebody tears, ACL or somebody tears an Achilles, you're always kind of wondering what they're going to come back. But when you get shot, yeah, man. That's
0: kind of tough.
19: You're right. Go ahead.
0: Gives you a lot more street cred. Five shots couldn't stop me. I took it and smiled.
19: Is that, there's that, the 50 Cent kid, right?
0: Well, he didn't say that. He got nine shots.
19: He got nine.
0: Five shots.
19: Who was five?
0: Tupac.
19: Two. Okay.
0: He said that.
19: He did get stopped though.
0: You had to
19: shoot him twice. That's a hell of a point.
0: You got to shoot him. I think it was like he got shot like three times, actually.
19: I know there was the elevator incident and the record, and then obviously with Suge Knight. So, which I've always, that's one of my favorite conspiracy theories is what happened with that. And we'll share that at my next conspiracy party. But
0: Is that what you're doing for your birthday?
19: No.
0: You said you were going to tell me. Does that tell me that I'm not invited?
19: Yeah, well, you are invited. You ready? But you had to sign up. For my birthday, they're doing two backpack giveaways. One's going to be at Douglas this Saturday, and the other one's going to be...
0: I don't think they're doing that for your birthday.
19: No, I'm doing it for my birthday.
0: Like you're working.
19: Yeah, I'm going to go volunteer and give out back. I did it last year. I think I did it at U.S. Grant last year. So this year I'll do it at Douglas because it's on my birthday. But yeah, that's what I'm doing on my birthday. I'm going to go give out. Me and the Chosen One, Mrs. Ramsey, and Miles, we're all going to go give out backpacks.
0: You know, I like that.
19: For my birthday.
0: Give back for your birthday.
19: I mean,
0: you've taken so much from the world in your 93? You look good for 93, though.
19: I look good for 93. I look terrible for how old I actually am. How old am I, intern?
2: I am anywhere between 67 and 75. Anywhere in between that. I'm so serious.
0: Okay. How old do you think Buddy is?
2: Buddy? Ooh.
19: Yeah, be careful.
2: Yeah.
0: Be serious.
19: By the way, no, Buddy's older than I am.
0: Well, dang it. So, I was going to see, does Buddy look older than Jerry?
2: No. I didn't know Buddy was older than Jerry, so I'm not going to let that influence my decision. I'm going to say Buddy is probably a solid 58.
0: You're closer to Buddy than you are to...
2: Buddy's got to be...
0: 61? Or 60? No, he's 60. Yeah, 60.
2: That was perfect. Yep.
19: I mean, he's dirt age. I know that. He's old as dirt.
0: But he does look younger than... I'll tell you why he looks younger than Jerry.
19: There's
0: an off-air thing.
19: Oh, then why are you even saying anything? We have microphones on right now.
0: It's an off-air thing.
19: That would be your chest, if you would like to say something with your chest.
0: I will say it to Q, off-air.
2: Drummer Ken on Twitch said, fire Q now, I'm the same age.
19: Mm.
0: Ooh.
19: Mm.
2: Dang.
19: 54. I'll be 54 on Saturday.
2: Oh, wow. Yeah. Is it happy birthday at this point? Or, like, what is it? Is it just, eh?
0: Glad you're still alive.
2: Yeah, is it just, yeah, well, you know.
19: I'll have you know, first of all, I'm in my prime.
2: Prime of what?
19: I have never been more of a man than I am right now.
2: So
19: I am more, there's stuff I want to achieve, but I know I can achieve it in the time that I have. I don't want anything. Do you hear me? I'd like to have some stuff, but I don't have a yearning for anything. Not a damn thing in the world I yearn for.
2: So is that what you would describe a prime?
19: Yes.
2: Is when you don't want anything?
19: Yes. When you don't feel like your life is empty because you have not achieved or doesn't have something. Yeah.
2: When was your looks prime? At what time?
19: Now? Right now.
2: Jerry, there's no way. There's no way.
19: I am kind of going through a protest, so I will say that.
2: Oh.
19: So I am protesting things right now. Anyway, yesterday, so that was the thing about Missouri, I think, was the big thing about that was Hardee's availability. Then Will Stein brings that Oregon swag to Kentucky, and which we'll see Kentucky here in Oklahoma, and we'll see like how that continues. But as a first year, I think there's finally some excitement. Who do we have on yesterday? Ty Bryant. We had Ty Bryant on yesterday from Kentucky. Oh, yeah. And he said, what did he tell you? Oh, I don't think that Kentucky's a basketball school.
0: Hey, he said it with his chest. Respectfully disagreed. But
19: the fun thing about SEC Media Days is like we just got that guy, right? And so we didn't have that much time to prepare. And I kind of like stuff like that because I do thrive in chaos. But there's a guy that could have gone to the NFL. And 5 years ago, definitely 10, he's gone.
0: Yeah.
19: He doesn't come back to Kentucky because
0: he ain't making no money.
19: Nah, he didn't, you know, or whatever resources he had couldn't compare to, and who said it yesterday? I think it was Denny who said it yesterday. He said, Sunday money is still, Sunday money is still bigger than Saturday money.
0: Yes.
19: And, but still, Saturday money's good enough to.
0: Sang for my church.
19: Yeah. Saturday. Money is still good enough to keep people there, and that's he was there.
0: Gotta go to you. You weren't in on this, but we were supposed to get Raylan Wilson from Georgia linebacker and D&B on the radio. But it sounds like we have him now. Q, can you pull him up and see if he's ready to go?
13: Can you hear us?
0: Yes, we can.
13: All right, here we are with Raylan Wilson.
20: Yo, how you doing?
19: How you guys doing out there in SEC Media Day?
20: I'm doing pretty good.
19: All right, let's get right off the bat. Let me ask you this. Obviously, big things in store for Georgia this season. A lot of expectations, and one of those is definitely on the defensive side there. Whenever you talk about Georgia defense, right, like just kind of tell me what you guys are bringing, what's the mantra, how are you feeling about the defense this year?
20: I feel like the defense this year is really going to put our DNA traits on film. And we're going to show how violent and relentless we can be.
0: Yeah, Raylan, I mean, this year we are in Oklahoma. This year will be the first time Georgia's played Oklahoma in the regular season. I mean, just what were your thoughts on Oklahoma growing up? Like, did they register or anything about Oklahoma that you had thoughts on, maybe if it wasn't even the football team, whatever it was?
20: Yeah, when I think of Oklahoma, I think of Baker Mayfield. That's when I was watching football. Baker Mayfield was running all over the field on everybody.
19: And then, you know, Georgia and Kirby Smart, one of the most revered coaches now in college football. A mind like Kirby Smart, I know, you know, you guys go back and forth in your position, coaches and him. But talk about as leadership. Have you learned anything as far as being a leader of men from Kirby Smart?
20: Yes, sir. I learned a couple things, but I'll say the main thing is leading by example. Like, it's not real. You actually got to vocalize your leadership and actually pull others along. Because I used to be a big guy to say I lead by example and not say nothing. But the more I've been here, the more I've learned that I have to say something, and I'm more comfortable doing that.
0: It seems like nowadays, being at Georgia, it's championship or bust. Not saying that's like a mentality that you guys have. It just seems like that's the mentality that the fans have for you guys. How do you guys go about that as a team and approaching that you want to win a championship every single year? It might not happen, but like, how do you take that pressure away and just go out and play, I guess, a little freer during the season?
20: To take the pressure away, we really just it's really practice. With Coach Smart on the mic every day, I mean, he rip you. You miss a play, you mess something up in practice. Like, he gonna be on that mic yelling, and for everybody can hear it too. So it's really kind of, it don't get no worse than that.
19: And how do you
20: hear your head coach Tony? But it's like you got to hear the coaching at the same time.
19: And then how do you keep just your eyes on the ground and, you know, focused on? Because I'm sure a lot of people are talking to you, and you obviously know this. You got an NFL career ahead of you. Just how do you focus on this season? Don't let the outside noise get to you.
20: Really, we just harp on being where our feet are and not focusing on the future or the past. Just actually being where your feet are. That's how, because the present is what matters the most right now.
19: All right, that is tremendous. Raylan, they told us we got to let you go. I'd rather hang out with you about 10, 15 more minutes. Maybe we can go out and get something to eat, but I guess not. Go ahead and go through your car wash, and great luck to you this season, sir.
20: Appreciate y'all.
0: Thank you.
19: Have a good one. All right, live from SEC Media Days, Raylan Wilson, the linebacker from Georgia.
0: Had a lot to say.
19: Why are you smiling so much?
0: Because that was funny.
19: Why are you?
0: Nothing like a day like this to keep you on your toes.
19: Did you see it?
0: Yeah.
19: Okay, good for you. Did you hear the young man?
2: I did.
0: Too shocked?
2: No.
0: Him and Steve have a lot in common. Yeah. That's for sure.
2: Yep. I knew that was coming. Y'all got to get off my boy Steve, man. It was one time. Was it one time? I think it was one time.
0: I hope it was on.
2: Yeah,
19: I hope too.
0: I don't think he'd be here if it was more than one time.
19: Man. The kid though, first team all SEC freshman, and he's a senior now. And I'm telling you what, to be a starter on the Georgia defense at linebacker, you got to be a stud. And yeah, this kid's ready to go.
0: You said at linebacker. At any position, you got to be a stud. You can't just hop on Georgia football and just start and be a freshman, all freshman team. Like, you got to be legit and start as a freshman too. Mm-hmm. Like, you got to be legit.
19: So, and once again, we were talking about this before, you know, we went to the interview is, you know, Sunday money's bigger than the Saturday money. But I mean, the ability for NIL, to help out with these athletes and keep them in school and what have you. That's why I'm sure this kid is still playing for Georgia and not, a draft pick in somebody's camp.
0: And I think it makes the sport better. Like you're getting more guys to develop in the sport. Now, do they stay at these schools that they originally got to? Not as much as you'd probably like to, but I think guys not leaving early and guys staying in college to develop more makes the sport better than them leaving early.
19: He originally committed to Michigan, by the way, which I think is pretty funny because, yeah, that makes sense. That actually does track. So I don't know how fast we're going to be going with different people or what have you. We're going to take a break real quick. If we got to come back early, we'll come back early. But let's go ahead and jump into it. SEC Media Days, always fun to keep your head on a swivel right here on TV on the radio, 107.7 The Franchise.
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19: The Franchise, Jerry Ramsey, Daniel Bell, intern Q, and Steve, back in big SEC media days. What? Because I said Big 12 Media Days for years. And so now it's just Big SEC Media Days. I got the greatest news. I got the best news. I guess Friday our boss is going on vacation. Oh, man.
0: For a week.
19: Oh, isn't that the best? How come you guys aren't as happy as I am knowing our boss is going to be on vacation? Oh, come on. You guys are the worst. You're really the worst. Honestly.
0: Well, I'm not trying to get fired.
19: Nobody's going to.
0: I don't have carte blanche like
19: you do. He's not, what you call it, he's not going to be your Friday. They fire people on Fridays. So
2: I'm not cutting my legs off before the race. I'm not doing that.
19: Well, then you can race with Randy Heiss. It looks like the College Football Hall of Fame. What?
0: Randy says way worse.
19: Do you freak out over there? I've known Randy for 20 some
2: odd years. I don't know if I need to hit the dump button for that.
19: I've known Randy for 20 some odd years. And like Daniel said, it's tame. Trust me, it's incredibly tame.
2: Shout out to Randy, man.
19: Yeah, shout out to Randy.
2: He's going to roll in there and kill you, man. You better stop doing that.
19: That's not true. I'm one of the few people that think like him. If he lost me, he'd be stuck with you people.
2: You people?
19: I knew that was coming.
2: Where's your shirt? Where's your Atlanta crack?
19: I am wearing my Detroit Stars hat today. This is the one I picked up. So, pretty bland. I know.
0: It's like everybody in Detroit, the Pistons just say, you know what? The Negro League had those colors.
19: So he just picked up on the colors. He just picked up on those colors. Who do we have coming at 11:30, by the way?
0: Kimberly Bowden, is how I think you say her last name. That's at least what Steve said. Okay. CEO and president of the College Football Hall of Fame.
19: Oh, that's awesome. A couple of inductees this year.
0: The Chick-fil-A College Football Hall of Fame.
19: Easy, yeah. Easy.
0: I'm trying to get some free Chick-fil-A.
19: Make sure you get that out there. Pickle or no pickle?
0: Oh, always pickle.
19: The pickle? Yeah. What about you, Q?
2: In what context?
19: Pickle on the chicken sandwich.
2: Jesus. Oh, you can't take context, yes, please? Yes. Yes. Sure. Yes. All right. Well, if Jerry's asking me for a pickle, I always have to ask for context. Mm.
19: And then, too, they marinate the chicken and pickle, right? Is that what I've heard?
2: Juice? The pickle juice?
19: Yeah. Yeah, yeah. I see him doing that this evening.
2: I can make a good chicken patty. I can. I can make a good chicken
0: I think I'm
2: going
0: to have a chicken strip sandwich tonight.
19: Okay. There you go.
2: From where?
19: Chick-fil-A.
0: Make it.
19: Oh, okay.
2: Oh, you're going to make it. Oh.
19: Yeah. It looks like three players from the SEC are going to the College Football Hall of Fame. Mark Ingram, Garrison Hurst, and George Cumbie.
0: Tell us about George Cumbie.
19: What is there to tell? At 11:30, though, we'll have her on, and we'll talk about that. Steve, I don't want you talking a whole bunch because I got you on the franchise players, okay? But are you down there?
1: Ooh. Yes, I'm down here. I'm down in the 813.
19: Okay, here's what I need from you. I'm giving you an assignment. Are you ready for an assignment, Steve?
1: I'm ready to hear it. I don't know if I can tackle it, but we'll try.
19: Oh, you 100% can do this. It's so easy.
1: Dude, I am operating four different pieces of tech that are not the timeline right now to get files to wherever they need.
19: Am I aware of your duties, I probably have something to do with you doing them, okay?
1: Mm-hmm.
19: So just know that. Anyway, all you got to do, Steve, is if you see a picture of something, if you see it, say it. If you see somebody walking by like a Tebow, you see somebody walking by like you said yesterday, just take a picture.
1: Oh, yeah. That's already got pictures of Tim.
0: And try to get him on.
19: Well, no. I don't know. That's too much. Trust me. Yeah. He is juggling a lot. But get a picture and then send us a picture.
1: We can get some of that done. Yeah, for sure. We'll try to get some more people on as well.
19: Here's the thing, especially while I have Daniel with me here. We would have loved to known about the fit.
0: Yeah, I didn't see Taylor Wine's shoes.
19: Yeah,
1: that was something I tried to get, but as I was about to take a picture of it, Brady had me do something else. I'm like, well, crap. So
19: then tell Brady. Anyway, you don't have to work because Brady's gone.
0: Well, here's the thing. Here's what you do.
1: Brady went on home today.
0: Yeah, but here's what you do. You, after everything's done, after we say our well wishes to Taylor, you say, hey, quick, I really like your shoes. Can I get a picture of them? And then it's easy because he loves, obviously he wore the shoes for a reason. And I'm telling you this as somebody who has often said that phrase, hey, can I get a picture of your shoes?
19: Yep. Like Raylan Wilson. I would have loved to see what Raylan Wilson was playing, was wearing today.
1: I got a picture of him. I can send it over.
19: Boom. See, now we're talking. Yeah. Now it's happening. You see? Junction.
1: It's not new, Jerry, because I already took the picture of Raylan Wilson gave me the assignment.
19: No, but I'm telling you now, I'm putting the little train tracks together. I'm putting together. That's what I am.
1: But the train's already rolling.
19: See, you're doing this. You're taking the extra beat. You don't need to. What you need to be doing is sending the picture. Got it?
0: Steve, you're doing a great job.
1: Thank you, DJ.
19: Yes, that's what all that meant that I was saying. You're doing a great job.
1: Appreciate it.
19: All right. So we'll get the picture.
1: Key of little faith.
19: We'd see you that extra beat. Gosh darn it. Get you every time. Raylan Wilson, we get a picture of Raylan Wilson.
0: Hey, did you feel comfortable or a little bit more at ease after Raylan Wilson, after he said what he said?
1: I was multitasking while y'all were asking questions. I don't remember what it was he said.
0: Oh, he said the same thing you said on your first day.
1: Oh, so that's what the strays I was catching was about. Because as he was leaving, I took off my headphones just like, send him off or whatever, and I come back and I hear Q going to bat for me, and I'm like, wait, what just happened?
0: Yeah.
1: And I texted him, I'm like, what's going on right now? Like, what's happening at home while I'm over here fighting the good fight? Like, what?
0: That is Raymond Wilson linebacker dump instead of intern. Well, you're not intern dump anymore because you're not an intern.
1: Yeah, I'm on my rookie contract, man.
19: He is rookie contract.
0: Just rookie dump.
19: Yeah, I like that. I do like that.
1: You know what? I'll take that. That's better than S.E. Steve.
19: Is what we start calling
1: it's better than whatever crap you Steve came up with E.C. yesterday, Jerry.
0: Steve E.C.? Yeah, that sucks.
1: No.
0: That sucks.
1: Rookie dump is better. Rookie dump is better. It's also easier to say. It has more consonants.
19: Anyway, back to yesterday with the SEC Media Days. Drinkwitz comes on, nothing exciting. Stein came on, whatever. And then, how much Tennessee content did you take in?
0: I saw everything. Didn't give me any excitement for the season.
19: Really?
0: That's for sure.
19: Really?
0: Josh Heupel is too comfortable.
19: I'm listening.
0: He don't seem like he's coaching with pressure. He seems way too comfortable. He seems too comfortable in the job, and I don't like that.
19: All right. So.
0: But I know what you're getting at.
19: No. You don't. Honestly. But I want to say this. I think that, how many SEC, I know we're just in July. Maybe you haven't even contemplated this, but how many SEC teams do you legitimately think can get into the playoff?
0: Six, probably.
19: Yeah,
0: this is off the top of my head.
19: Six.
0: Is this not even? I didn't even think about it. It's just
19: yep.
0: The first number that came.
19: So I want you to really,
0: it won't be six. That's
19: and,
0: for sure.
19: And Q, you can play along if you'd like, and just kind of have this conversation. So you think six?
0: Okay, let's.
19: So see. Let's go. Georgia, Texas,
0: Bama, OU.
19: Okay.
0: A&M just on paper at the beginning of the season because they might. Fail.
19: There's five.
0: And I feel like I'm forgetting. Oh, LSU.
19: LSU. Okay. Yeah. Ole Miss has Chambliss.
0: I want to see if that was more Lane Kiffin than anything. So I'm not gonna count them.
19: And then
0: if they make it, it's not that big of a surprise.
19: So you think, and then I would say Tennessee.
0: Yeah, no.
19: Okay. Because what they're gonna be able
0: to Tennessee's ceiling is 8-4.
19: What they're gonna do is they're gonna be able to run the ball.
0: They have a great linebacker core.
19: So,
0: but who's the quarterback?
19: No, I hear you.
0: I think they're the first team maybe ever to not send a quarterback to back media day,
19: which is hilarious because their coach is the quarterback. Yeah. It's a quarterback.
0: So yeah, I guess they've sent a quarterback, just a former quarterback. But I mean, just too many questions around the quarterback. I don't know. I think it should be Faison. George might have the edge because he was there. I just really don't know who the quarterback should be. Josh, that is, talked about how we could see some two quarterbacks playing at the same time.
19: And that always works.
0: Yeah. So what they always say, when you have two quarterbacks, you have none. So then again, I don't feel confident about Tennessee. And in the schedule, it is like, it's not too terrible, but it's not easy. You go to Texas, you go to LSU, I forgot who. You obviously have Bama, and that's never an easy one. But yeah, just not too confident about Tennessee. Like I said, 8-4 seems like they're selling. So
19: okay.
0: And with that, I don't think you're gonna make a playoff at 8-4.
19: All right. Well, and to your point though, it is all schedule.
0: Yeah.
19: And so if you think
0: A&M, I think the other school.
19: You already threw that. You did throw that. Yeah. Okay. You threw them
0: in. No, I mean the Tennessee plays.
19: Oh, okay. But that's kind of the deal is that right whenever you get to A&M and Oklahoma and sort of that just, I do think Alabama's stronger this year. And obviously Texas and Georgia, I think, are the favorites there. But whenever you get to 4-8, there really could be some. I mean,
0: Florida could like.
19: Yep, you never know, especially with the SEC. You just don't know. Yeah. I mean, were we talking about Vanderbilt last year?
0: Yeah.
19: And sure enough, I mean, Vanderbilt.
0: There'll probably be a surprise. Like, Arkansas probably surprise people. And no, it won't be Arkansas.
19: I do like the idea of Florida upsetting a couple of people. I think that I can get on board with that. And I can get on board with LSU making a move for obvious reasons.
0: Yeah.
19: Same reason I didn't believe in Ole Miss last year, and they made me believe. I think LSU is sort of the same thing.
0: LSU is that school, like, was it me and you that went through the list of teams that won the SEC championship? Or was that me and Bob? Whoever it was. But it was like Georgia, Alabama, Bama, Bama, blah, blah, blah. And then, like, LSU will pop in there. Like, this could be the year that they pop in there and contend for a national championship.
19: It really is. I mean, it is. It's that crazy in the middle of all that. So,
0: On the text line, yeah. 953 says, is it okay to say this Georgia game is one of the biggest revenge games for us? I still refuse to watch the Rose Bowl until we win a championship. I'm still firm on saying we could have beat Bama that year as well.
19: I think that this is one of those things that I don't think Georgia is too concerned with OU. And they're just another SEC team on the way to what they want to do. So whenever you say it's a revenge game, it's going to mean a lot more for you and OU fans like that than it is going to be for them, which might work in, you know, OU's favor. I don't know. I don't know that. All I know is that's a huge test. And yeah, that's pretty big. That is very, very big. So, all right, let's go ahead and take a quick break a little early. That way we can get everything set up down. Now, is she on the phone or is she going to be at SEC? Is she going to be there? So we don't know that either, right?
0: Steve just texted me that she was, I mean, that we have her. So I'm assuming she's there.
19: Oh, is she already there?
0: Clarify. No, I'm saying like he texted me this morning saying that we had her. So I'm assuming since he texted me that she's going to be there. Steve, can you
19: clarify?
1: Yeah, she's going to be here at the table, is what I've been told.
19: Okay. Then joining us from SEC Media Days.
0: Kimberly Bowden.
19: Kimberly Bowden.
0: The SEC, or not the SEC, the College Chick-fil-A College Football Hall of Fame President and CEO.
19: Okay. So on the other side, we will talk to her. 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
19: The Franchise, Jerry Ramsey, Daniel Bell here in Oklahoma City. Down at SEC Media Days, Steve's down there. Steve, do you have your guest yet?
1: No, not yet.
19: Okay. Let us know when we get Kimberly Bowden.
1: Thou shalt.
19: Okay. Kimberly Bowden, of course. There's a lot that goes into the College Football Hall of Fame and putting it together. But also, you said they have like a fan fest going on down there?
0: Yeah, they're in about, what's today? Yeah, like a month from today. Or, well, a month and a day, because it's on the August 22nd. They're having their football fest and free day. Free day, like, for the Hall of Fame.
19: Okay.
0: On August 22nd, which will have free admission to the Hall of Fame, interactive activities, going to be appearances from local teams and marching bands, and it's going to be a family-friendly entertainment. And then I was looking on the website also that you can get, like, 2 free tickets there to the Hall of Fame. So
19: here's what I know.
0: A lot of good news, a lot of good stuff going on.
19: Here's what I know. The NFL Hall of Fame induction has turned into a pretty big deal. Like, they celebrate an entire weekend. They bring it, and it really is the Shield doing what the Shield does, right? And, I mean, all the way to their draft, which turned, you know, the small countries, their draft attendance is bigger than in some small countries that played in the World Cup. So anytime they show up somewhere, Pittsburgh, Nashville, what have you, you have this huge, like, community. It's almost cultish, if you will. That's huge. The Hall of Fame is huge. The Super Bowl is the biggest single event in the world. We just got the World Cup as the biggest event, but the Super Bowl is the single biggest event in the world. And so what I feel here is that college football's product historically has been on par with the NFL. Say what you want, but
0: what do you mean?
19: Like, college football, does it? Okay. Does college football take a backseat to the NFL? Everybody does.
0: Yes.
19: But it's not that far. It's not that far-fetched at all. And I think it's about time that college football does get that reach out to sort of celebrating itself like the Shield. I believe we are ready, Steve.
1: Yeah, we're here and ready with Kimberly. It's Bowden, correct? Okay, that's
8: that right today.
1: Well, that's what we thought. So here we are, guys. Take it away.
19: Hello, how you doing, Kimberly? Jerry Ramsey back in Oklahoma City.
8: Hi, Jerry. How are you today? I'm great.
19: Very good. My co-host, Daniel Bell, just going to throw some questions at you because I'm kind of excited to hear about this. The College Football Hall of Fame. This is something I was talking to Daniel about this a little earlier. The NFL has done a really good job of just everything they put their tag on just gets these massive attendant things and big, you know, it's almost like cultish. People just kind of show up to it. And I like the idea that you guys are making a turn to try to make this a little more, not just the families and the friends and what have you, but, you know, a fan experience, during the induction and stuff like that.
8: Yeah, absolutely. I mean, college football is an experience, and it's what makes it the unique and, in my opinion, the best sport out there, and definitely differentiates it from the NFL. So, you know, when we built the Hall of Fame in Atlanta, it was just as important. I mean, obviously, most important was celebrating the game's greatest players and coaches, but then celebrating the game itself. And everything that goes into Saturdays was important to us as well, so that people could really feel like if it wasn't game day, it was pretty darn close.
0: Yeah, Ms. Bowden, you guys have in about a month from now, a month and a day, you guys have your football fest and free day at the Hall of Fame.
8: Yes, we do.
0: Just tell us a little bit more about that.
8: Well, you know, we certainly believe Atlanta is the capital of college football. We've got incredible, you know, Affleck kickoff game, Chick-fil-A Peach Bowl, Mercedes-Benz Stadium. Is an incredible facility. The College Football Hall of Fame is one of one, located in Atlanta. And so one of the things that we get to do every year is kind of celebrate that. And we invite, you know, kind of all the residents. It's ahead of the kickoff game. It's before Labor Day, before the season gets started. And it's like, hey, Atlanta, hey, folks in the Southeast, come celebrate the fact that this is here. And we open our doors for free, and it is always an incredibly crazy day. We do a big street festival outside, so lots of fun for the family. But this will be our 10th year, so...
0: And you mentioned all that, and the most important thing that stuck out to me was the food. What's the food situation going to be like there?
8: Okay. Well, a lot of Chick-fil-A, of course. But we do have other options that are provided from some of our partners that come in. But, you always got to give Chick-fil-A top billing.
19: Talking to Kimberly Bowden, down in SEC Media Days. I just got to watching a documentary on Jim Thorpe. Who was really instrumental to the beginning of college football there and making it more accessible to, you know, the country and what have you. Can you just sort of, you know, give me an idea of if I, you know, when I go down to Atlanta and go check this thing out, just kind of the experience I'm going to get. Am I going to get a lot of stuff from the early days to college all the way up to what this sport is giving out now?
8: Yes, you're going to get, honestly, you're going to get as much out of it as you want. We have people who come who are not fans of college football who leave saying they had a wonderful time. And then we have those true deep studiers of the game that can go, you know, very in depth into the exhibits and into the information that we have. So, you know, we would be remiss if we didn't talk about the start of the game and the history of the game and how Walter Camp changed it and all of those things. And we do all of that, you know, while, again, kind of wrapping around and celebrating the Hall of Famers that we, you know, had the pleasure to induct. So there is something for everyone, but, you know, we do have those opportunities to really do a deep dive.
0: Yeah. This might be a tough question to answer right now, but, like, with all the changes in college football, like the NIL, the transfer, some realignment. How do you try and make sure to preserve that legacy and that tradition of the College Football Hall of Fame when, like, guys are on the move a lot, teams could be on the move from a different conference and whatnot?
8: You know, we literally lead with, we celebrate everything that's good in the game, right? And I think we are a little bit of an insulated bubble right now, in that none of our inductees have played in this NIL era. That's coming, you know, down the road. What that looks like, I don't think any of us know. One of the requirements for being considered for selection to the Hall of Fame is being nominated by your school. That's going to take on a very different look going forward. So we focus on what we know and what we're able to celebrate in this great, amazing game. And that is, you know, really what makes the Hall of Fame so special.
19: Now, I did kind of pick up on the fact that you said that you guys are based in Atlanta, and it was very important to be just right there, you know, in Atlanta and then the headquarters. And obviously, that's SEC country, you know, with a little bit of a tongue-in-cheek here. Is it a little biased towards the SEC at the right time? Or, you know, do you guys make sure that you have to reach out to the other guys in the ACC and the Big Ten and the Big 12 and say, hey, guys, it is Atlanta, but we absolutely celebrate you guys' history, too?
8: Yeah, no, honestly, one of the best compliments we get is, you know, when Ohio State says we have too much Michigan stuff, or Michigan says, you know, you have too much Ohio State stuff. You know, you know we're doing it right, because we're not, you know, we're not overdoing it either one way or the other. But we are 100% the National College Football Hall of Fame. It does not skew SEC. even though we are, you know, right there. And we've hosted SEC Media Days 3 times. We welcome any other conference to come join us. You know, you can't argue with the zip code and where we're located, but again, it's still very important for us to be that national representation of the games. And if you've been to the hall, you've seen the helmet wall, which is really the kind of the iconic first thing guests see when they walk in. And that's representing all 776 colleges that have a four-year college football program. So
0: how much of that Atlanta culture are you trying to bring into the Hall of Fame? Because, like, being there, like, I've visited Atlanta a few times, and, like, they, Atlanta loves Atlanta. And, like, stuff that isn't Atlanta doesn't really stick in Atlanta, and you guys have obviously have stuck in Atlanta. So, like, how much of that culture are you trying to, like, make sure that you embrace?
8: Well, I think that Atlanta does embrace the College Football Hall of Fame because it is one of one, and it is there. And I think we have

0: college football community. Atlanta's a huge alumni kind of melting pot as well. But when you talk about the Atlanta culture, to me, that's Southern hospitality, and that is just welcoming everyone who comes in, just like you would welcome them into your home and making sure they have the very best experience possible. That is definitely something that our team works very hard to ensure that every guest has that, what we call legendary experience.
1: Daniel, that means that sweet tea is available at concessions. That's what I picked up on that.
0: I can confirm that. I can confirm that you can get sweet tea, you can get lemonade, you can get half and half, and you can get Coca-Cola, because that
1: is a staple. Kimberly Bowden joining us for just a couple more minutes here from the College Football Hall of Fame. I want to ask you this, and I don't know how tough this question is at all, but I would think that you might have something on the tip of your tongue there. What is maybe your most favorite, or has like the best story of something that you guys have been able to get a hold of that is just like, if you don't go see this, you've really missed out on a super experience?
0: I mean, to say that if you don't see it, you're missing out, it's kind of two different things. I think we've got some incredible exhibits. Like we put in 2024, we opened our military and football exhibit. And that is just to tell some incredible stories from our service academies, to the history of the U.S. Military Academy and football, General MacArthur, one of the early founders of the National Football Foundation. So I think that there's a tremendous amount of kind of historical knowledge that you'll gain, and not having that, I think, is missing out. If you were to ask me what my favorite artifact is, that's a different story, and it's the first penalty flag. And there's a story behind it, but that's my favorite.
1: Wow.
0: Would you like this? You want the story?
1: You're darn right we want the story. Yes, we do. I'm going to pour Daniel some sweet tea. Yes, we want to hear this.
0: Okay, so coach of Youngstown State, before the penalty flag, they just blew the whistle, and nobody really knew what was going on. It was a little bit of chaos. The players weren't sure. The fans weren't sure. The media wasn't sure. And he would come home and complain about it. And his wife took two pieces of fabric and sewed them together and said, here, why don't you have them drop this when there's a penalty so everybody knows that something's happened and the play will stop. We call her the Betsy Ross of college football. But my favorite thing is that, leave it to a woman to solve the problem.
1: Yep. You and my wife would have a lot in common there. That's, yes, makes total sense. Super appreciate the time that you've given us. One more time, you want to tell about the experience that you guys have going on right before kickoff there?
0: Yeah, absolutely. August 22nd, it is our annual football fest and free day, actually brought to Atlanta in partnership with the Peach Bowl. So it's a great opportunity to celebrate the college football community in Atlanta.
1: All right, fantastic. Thank you for that story, by the way. That's an awesome story. I love that.
0: You're welcome. I have fun telling it.
2: And thanks for the confirmation on Sweet Tea.
1: Yes. All right, have a great day.
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0: All right, thank you.
1: 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Let's go ahead. We went a little long here. 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
12: You were saying, Daniel, I didn't hear what you said. You're telling Q.
13: Yeah, I was just telling Q why Buddy has aged better than you.
12: Okay, all right. Okay.
13: Do you agree, Q?
14: Wholehearted.
12: Wow. Wow.
13: It's funny because it's not true.
12: Huh. I've represented myself well.
13: At least I mean, at least I tell people it's not true. It might be true.
12: We never know, do we? Yeah,
13: you really don't know.
12: I've watched so much Dateline.
13: I don't know what kind of hoods are in your closet.
12: Hold on. I got lids. I don't have hoods. I do have hoodies. And one was almost the Atlanta, crackers. So there we go. Which, if you don't know, the Baseball Hall of Fame that's in Kansas City.
13: The Baseball Hall of Fame.
12: That's in Kansas City. There are a lot of things that were available that were not my size. So I did not there. SEC Media Days going on. We've already had a couple of really pretty good interviews, I would say, as we've gone along here. We did have
13: Shout out to Steve.
12: Raylan Wilson from Georgia. A lot of you guys don't know who Raylan Wilson is. Now, just be honest. You will.
13: You will. Was it week three? No, week three. Week
12: is it five?
13: Five?
12: Yeah, week five.
13: No, week five is Texas.
12: Okay. So it'd be week four.
13: Yeah.
12: Well, whatever. Yeah.
13: Whatever the week is, y'all will know.
12: You'll know. You'll know. You'll be crying about him on Monday. It's like, somebody needs to block him. Yeah, whatever. Or who knows? Maybe one of those. Did you hear yesterday It was Denny, I think it was, it said this, that Oklahoma has three NFL quality tight ends in their room right now. He thinks all three of them are going to play on Sundays at some point.
13: What school are we talking about?
12: Oklahoma.
13: Like Oklahoma.
12: That's the University of Sooners, Oklahoma. He said that yesterday. He said he thinks that all three are NFL type guys, and that with the coaching that they have, it's going to be exciting to see that tight end.
13: They are coached by a Hall of Famer.
12: Not yet.
13: And that can
12: right?
13: help. Well, yeah. Eventual Hall of Famer. He's going to be a Hall of
12: Potential Famer. Hall of Famer.
13: I think they have NFL bodies.
12: Hmm? Maybe. Is that what he meant?
13: As far as that.
12: Because I heard the man say three guys that are going to play on Sunday.
13: Hayden Hansen.
12: Rocky Beers.
13: Well, specifically Hayden Hansen.
12: Okay.
13: If he can be competent, and if he can like be a red zone threat or a short down threat, he's easily a NFL guy because, I mean, you can't teach 6'8". If he can catch.
12: Elite size.
13: Yeah. If he can catch, all he has to do is just turn around. Obviously, going to have to be physical and everything in the NFL. Obviously, it's going to be more in the SEC. We'll get a nice little test, but there's not many guys that are 6'8 in the NFL.
12: This is one of my favorite times.
13: Skill guys.
12: This is one of my favorite times of year. Because my guy can just say that. Denny can just say it, right? Willy-nilly. And we have to wait. We have to wait a whole camp to the crap game and against UTEP. You know, crap game against New Mexico. Got to wait through all that to see if the proof is in the pudding. And sometimes the proof, hey, man, sometimes the proof is there. There's no way Kyler Murray is going to be as good as Baker Mayfield. We learned that one.
13: Well, he wasn't.
12: Right?
13: He was pretty close.
12: You know, there's no way, you know.
13: Jalen, no way OU can have three Heisman finalists in back-to-back-to-back
12: years. Jalen Hurts got dumped for Tua. I mean, what kind of reclamation thing is going to happen? We saw.
13: And then, like, if you would have asked who's going to be the better pro to, a lot of people would have said Tua.
12: Yeah. And then after that, you go through camp misses like Spencer Rattler and Jackson Arnold. You just never know.
13: So you got to play the game.
12: You just never know. And it's always fun. And I will say that I really do enjoy Oklahoma football right now as far as I don't know what I am. I'm this new hybrid, right? And then, you know, and be listening for my podcast this fall, the It's Not a Podcast podcast. Actually, you know, I do a podcast every day from 11 to 3. This is live.
13: Why are you trying to convince me?
12: I don't know. I'm just, anyway.
13: We're two of the only ones that do 4 hours.
12: But the whole thing with that is that I love in real time, I get to see all this happen. And I get to see it develop. And my feet aren't held to the fire that I have to say great things about Oklahoma. If they screw up, they screw up. And I get to say it. It's awesome. And if they don't screw up, guess what? I still get the benefit of watching this team and covering this team. Look at OU baseball. They stunk. They were not good. they were not good for a minute.
13: And then they got hot at the right time.
12: And guess who got to do radio through the whole time? Yeah, us. Just us. No big deal. I do want to break into the really pending Thunder news that we got yesterday. You were on the email. I know you were on the email. We all got it. They're pouring concrete.
13: Oh, I was like, what are we? Okay.
12: They're pouring. We got a press release.
13: I was about to get mad. Like, why wasn't I on the email?
12: You're on it. And right. See, and someone really important, Justin Martinez, who we had on yesterday. I'll read what Justin Martinez put because he does a lot more eloquently than I do. Construction on OKC's new arena, the Continental Coliseum, passed a major milestone this week as crews began pouring concrete for the building structure. Thoughts, Daniel? I know there's a lot to break down here.
13: You got to make sure you have a good foundation. You got to have a good foundation if you're building anything. If anything in life, you got to have a good foundation.
12: Q, I know that you're a big Thunder enthusiast.
13: Very, very, yes, very passionate.
8: Very, very passionate. Yeah, I'm happy about it. I'm happy. I'm excited.
13: I will say... Mm. on my journey around the NBA, there's only a few arenas that I haven't been to. Like the plot of land that is going on.
12: As arrogant as a flex as I think it is, Kim.
13: It is.
8: Okay. Yeah. I think you caught on to that, right?
13: The plot of land that it's on is one of the bigger plots of land. Like, I don't know if they're going to add
8: the plot of land that's on.
13: Yeah, like
12: that is incredible.
13: Like crypto. It's not that big of an area.
12: Oh, okay. They can't make it that big of an area. But
13: yeah.
12: What's available?
13: Yeah. Chase Center though is massive. Obviously the new Intuit Dome is a sure. massive but sure. like the area, they have a lot that they can do that they can add to. I don't know if they're going to add on the any restaurants or anything, but like, and there's rumors that they're going to tear down Paycom to add on some business and restaurants on that plot of land. But like the area that they have is massive. And they can go crazy and just make this place a nice place for people to just come more than just basketball and a concert. And it's kind of modeled after Milwaukee's Deer City. I think it's what they call it.
12: Okay.
13: Buck City, Deer City, whatever they call it down there. But, like, there's just not that many arenas. Wizards. It's like Wizards is like a business. Wizards Arena, a business. Like it's in the middle of like legit out old. Same with Madison Square Garden, which is a dump. And it's just like they're Madison Square. Like you have to go up these four floors to get to Madison bottom. Square. Yeah, the bottom of Madison Square Garden because it's like in a building. And so like that's the thing that I'm intrigued about with this new arena the most is like the actual plot of land because it is massive.
12: So reading the email, which I'm really not a big fan of, but
13: reading
12: both. Yeah. They are going to include things, from the past and the present.
13: Yeah.
12: Are you sentimental at all, Q? Like, do you have something in your house or do you have something in your room, that like, means something like to you.
8: Bear. Yes, I do.
12: But it doesn't mean crap to anybody else.
8: It doesn't mean anything to anybody else.
12: Well, just so what is it?
8: Well, I have a bear I got from my grandmother when I was young.
12: Okay,
8: that's so something.
13: Crap on that, Jerry.
12: Is your grandmother still with us?
8: Yes, she's still with us.
12: Oh well, she didn't mean. She just gave you that. She's bought it.
13: Wow, you found a way.
8: Well, my parents were in the military, so she bought it for that reason.
13: He's an idiot.
8: Yeah. Sentimental. I have something sentimental.
12: They went to Woolworths one day and said, oh, the baby wants this teddy bear. Oh, and now he thinks it's like the world. And they just like got it for like $3.
13: Anyways.
12: I mean, as a grandparent, I can just tell you how they think. Do you have something I can crap on? You have sentimental stuff too. You obviously do. But you would never tell anybody because you hold.
13: Yeah.
12: I mean,
13: it's private. I keep my private life private.
8: I'm starting to learn. I probably should have just did that.
13: You should have said no.
8: Yeah.
12: You used to be a lot better at it. And like I. Yeah.
13: shut the hell up. Well, I tried. Wasn't my fault.
12: You used to be way better at it. Like I bought the Linda Ronstadt album. That's, doesn't mean anything. It's Linda Ronstadt's, Hispanic album. But it means the world to me because my mother would listen to it.
13: Or like the La Bamba cassette.
12: Yes.
13: Not the cassette.
12: Whatever.
13: VHS.
12: Yes. Like, but nobody cares. But yes. I
13: used to have that. Something I really liked is the Rugrats in Paris movie.
12: Okay.
13: On VHS. I don't have it anymore.
12: No.
13: But because it's like, you know, like it was orange.
12: Yeah.
13: Yeah.
12: I know exactly what you're talking about. SpongeBob stuff is like that too.
13: SpongeBob is orange.
12: I believe so. I believe there's
13: I'm going to be yellow.
12: I don't know.
13: I mean, I guess Nickelodeon.
12: So, yeah. But. So, anyway.
13: Did you see that they're throwing a KD jersey in the capsule queue?
8: I did not see that.
13: Yeah.
12: Which capsule?
13: I'm just wanting to rage bait them.
8: Oh. Yeah, I was getting ready to say, I did not see that.
12: So, in the past, here's what they have. They have a wooden coin from the 1972 grand opening of the Myriad Convention Center that will honor the history of the site where the Continental Coliseum is going to be.
13: Makes sense.
12: Yes, which the incomparable Myriad holds many of memories for not only me, but people listening out there.
13: Some high school graduation.
12: I went to three of them there, yeah. A 1993 penny marking when the voters approved the original MAPS project. What do you think about that?
13: I feel like that could have been more, but whatever.
12: And then the present is the copy of Hope Wins, the iconic photo of Shea in front of the thing.
13: I mean,
12: go ahead.
13: One of the best pictures in sports media history.
12: Okay. So there's a huge mural of it in Edmond on 2nd and Broadway. And we were eating at the cafe that was there last week. And I just kind of thought, kind of dated, don't you think? Just, I mean, it's, you know. It's one of those things. Okay, so the Knicks, whenever they won 1973, it was a huge deal that they won, correct? But in 1975, I mean, did really anybody really care that much?
13: In 1975?
12: Yeah. Well, it's kind of dated. It is what it is.
13: I'm confused at what you're saying right now.
12: The picture, like, it was like so. Everybody had tingles or whatever when they saw
13: it. You have a dot here, you have a dot here, you have a dot here. Let's connect them.
12: I look at it and it's like, oh.
13: It's still one of the greatest pictures
8: He's
13: in
8: just being a
13: history.
8: Hater. This is just rage bait.
12: I don't like what you're doing there.
8: It's just being a hater.
12: It's what I actually thought. I looked up and I said,
13: Why is it? Why would it be dated?
12: Because it happened a couple of years ago. It's not really. Same team. We got Aaron Wiggins hanging
13: it's
12: over the
13: same
12: side
13: player.
12: Guys, Isaiah Joe's in there somewhere.
13: I don't think. Are they in there?
12: Lou is actually pulling it.
13: Shut up. That's just a hater take.
12: Yeah.
13: Because the picture is phenomenal. Shout out to Jimmy.
12: What do you think about the mural in Edmond? Our mural.
13: I chose a different spot.
12: Yeah. Makes sense. A couple other things, too. Photograph from Continental Coliseum's groundbreaking ceremony, and then stuff like that. So I just, they are really putting some sentiment
13: into
12: it.
13: Who gets to dig it up?
12: What are you talking about?
13: Like, aren't they burying it?
12: Oh, no. I thought that this is like what they're
13: going to... And they're putting a capsule and like putting it underground or...
12: I thought that they were going to display this stuff whenever it... When it erects.
13: I thought it was like a time capsule thing.
12: No. What is that? Oh, because you were watching the 250 America thing. 250 America. Did you know that they put something in for the Oklahoma City Thunder? Like a championships. Oh gosh. What was it? Championship. I think that picture too. They stuck in the time capsule in the 250. That's not going to get, it's not going to get dug up for 200 years.
13: Didn't know that.
12: Somebody's going to say, what's an Oklahoma City Thunder?
13: I didn't know that. Well, Oklahoma City, will we be a country in 200 years?
12: Yo.
13: Well, there's a.
12: Yo, God.
13: Like, there's the thought that, like, no civilization lasts more than 250 to roughly 300 years. So, and we just turned
12: 200. Who the hell said that?
13: It's just a thought.
12: Like, the Ming Dynasty, the Roman Empire. I mean,
13: the Roman Empire didn't last 250 years.
12: The Spanish had a lock for years.
13: Yeah, most empires don't last more than 300 years.
12: Did you take world history?
13: Yes, and again, most.
12: You took and then two.
13: I didn't say there weren't any.
12: You
13: said
12: took
13: most.
12: AP world history, correct?
13: Yes, I didn't say that's how it was, not
12: you
13: most.
12: You should have AP'd listen more.
13: Not most. What? That was stupid.
8: What the heck was that?
12: Oh, I couldn't come up with
13: I didn't say
12: and
13: every.
8: His brain was moving faster.
12: I was probably going to cuss, so I cut it off.
13: I didn't say every civilization dies. Mm-hmm. I said most.
12: Mm-hmm. Okay. Mm-hmm. So you don't think we're going to be here in 200 years?
13: I mean, history tells us no. Like we were combined with somebody else, or we would have. But I mean, there has
12: I
13: never.
12: Think we're going to merge.
13: Yeah, there's never been a civilization with the army as powerful or armed forces as powerful.
12: Can't wait for America Belize
13: as ours. So
12: it'd be fun,
13: but.
12: All right, real quick tip. A lot of SEC media days today, and we're going to get plenty of it. Greg Sankey is going to join us. George. Greg Sankey is going to join us at 1:00. That's going to be awesome to talk to the SEC commissioner, for a little bit. Obviously, we have, just different, players here and there, but a chance to catch up on some of the stuff, going on in the other, sports world. Lou Dort was the big one. What you and I did not talk about. Which I'd love to hear your thoughts on this, is the opportunity that Lou's going to have to almost like reinvent himself. Over the last couple of years, he's obviously been well respected by other players and other coaches and what have you about one of the best defensive players, but he really hasn't got to show off his chops because he's sharing that time with Kaysen, with Alex, with AJ, and just different times and different needs. He's had to sacrifice some of his game to be a plug and play. In Atlanta, I think they're going to get the full Dort experience. And when you got Brunson and Cade Cunningham, still Jaylen Brown's over there in the East, I mean, you're definitely going to have your chance to show off your chops against some of the best in the NBA.
13: Yeah, defensively, I mean, you're getting Lou Dort, like good Lou Dort too. Offensively, it's probably going to be the same.
12: Yeah, they're going to suck. The entire team's going to suck.
13: Yeah, CJ McCollum is probably your best offensive option, but we'll see how that changes with Keaton. Not Keaton, sorry. Kid from Houston.
12: Who's the kid from Houston? Q. There's a chance. Jump in.
13: That's it with the Hawks.
8: Kingston.
13: Kingston. With Kingston there to set him up, we'll see how that works out more. But that could make Jalen Johnson much more valuable, and Kyle Alexander Walker much more valuable.
12: That's who I'm looking forward to seeing his game expand even a little bit more.
13: He's still like Lou's still going to get the open threes and everything, but defensively, Nikhil Alexander Walker was their, I think, primary go-to guy defensively. Maybe a little Jalen Johnson, but I think pretty sure it was just Nikhil Alexander. Oh no, Dyson Daniels. What I'm tripping? Yeah, that was stupid. Dyson Daniels, but him and Dyson Daniels. A nice little and then Nikhil Alexander Walker coming off the bench. It'll be a little similar, but not as potent for sure. Like it's not gonna be where, hey, it's a night where if Lou isn't playing well offensively, you can put him on the bench because he will still be one of the main guys defensively. They don't have as much depth defensively there, so looking forward to it. And I mean, he's going to be going against some really good, like you mentioned, some really good defender or offensive guys.
12: And I think he's going to enjoy Magic City. I think that.
13: I don't know. No, Lou's not that type of guy.
12: What do you mean, not that type of guy?
13: Change you, though.
12: If they moved me to the franchise in Atlanta, you don't think they would know me by name at Magic City? Mr. Jerry. They'd be calling me Mr. Jerry. Mr. Jerry walking in.
13: They'd probably be saying, oh, that creepy old guy's coming.
12: Well, I mean, I would not be the only one. In establishments like that, trust me.
13: Have you ever been to Atlanta?
12: No, I have not.
13: So if you went to Atlanta, how high on the list would be to go to Magic City?
12: Who am I going with?
13: Doesn't matter. Like,
12: with Mrs. Ramsey, low. Incredibly low.
13: But even, like, because here's the thing. I wanted to go just for the wings. And that's but the thing is, you got to pay the cover charge to get in, and then you got to pay for the wings.
12: That is, you know what? That's funny that you say that, because you do have to pay a cover charge. Yeah.
13: So if you pay a cover charge, like, you might as well, are you saying, like, you might want, well, I'm here, you might as well check out the art.
12: I would have a beverage. I would absolutely. No,
13: but not the wings. So the wings don't interest you?
12: Yeah, no, I'd have wings, but I'm just, you're saying, might as well check out the art. Well, you sit down, I can't take the beverage with me. You see what I'm saying? So yes, I would have a beverage.
13: You get the wings to go.
12: Yeah, that's what I'm saying. I would not.
8: Are the wings worth the hour plus wait, though, Paul?
13: Yes, they are really good.
12: Mm. Is it hour plus wait?
8: Yeah, it's a long wait time.
13: It depends on when you go.
12: Why do you know that?
8: Huh?
12: Why do you know that?
8: What do I know what?
12: Wait time on Magic City Wings.
13: Have you ever been?
8: No.
13: So why do you know?
8: No, I've been doing a lot of research on Magic City? There was a video, and it was a guy who was reviewing wings, and he said he waited over an hour.
13: What else was he reviewing there?
8: And things of that nature.
13: Uh-huh.
12: Damn, boy.
13: It's not all. It depends on when you go. Like, if you go on a Saturday night, yes, you're going to be waiting probably like 2 hours.
12: It really does play that someone his age from his generation knows about Magic City virtually. Like, there's no way he'd go experience it. But one of his TikTok guys is like, oh, my TikTok Magic City guy went and he knew.
13: I will say the wings are phenomenal.
8: They looked good. They looked really good.
12: Did you stay for the art?
13: I mean, I was there. I didn't stay for the art. I was there for the wings.
12: You were there for the wings.
13: Anybody that knows me and anybody that's listening, you know I was there for the wings.
12: 2290 says, please, please, please let Daniel ask Sankey what his worst, what his favorite bad black movie is of all time.
13: Thankfully, I will not.
12: Daniel will not be here during that interview, so we don't have to worry about that. Jerry is not tall enough to get into Magic City, basically, is what the real fat Daniel Bell said. So,
13: listen.
12: Short kings, listen, man. Short kings are everywhere. And I just happen to be one of those short kings. All right. That is Daniel Bell, intern Q.
13: You still haven't been to Wing Supreme? We got to get you there.
12: Mm-hmm. Unfortunately, this is the time I'd go.
13: Maybe I can get them to get some wings to be brought here.
12: You're not paying no extra charge for somebody driving out of it. I can get Bubbles every weekend because there's somebody on Facebook that'll, wants a delivery?
13: I mean, you can get DoorDash.
12: I don't want a DoorDash. I want to go get Wingspring. I want to go get it.
13: I mean, it's not like it's an experience or anything. No. It's just the best wings in the city.
12: Okay. All right. You keep saying that.
8: Yeah. Is it really?
13: Yes.
12: Hold on. He says that, convinces you to go, and yet we get nothing.
13: Who?
12: The show.
13: I mean.
12: The show.
13: You get nothing.
12: Well, yeah, fair enough. All right, that's Daniel Bell, Q on the ones and twos. When we get back, continuing SEC Media Days and all kind of great stuff here on TV on the radio, 107.7 The Franchise.
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13: Older people people and technology is one of the funniest things ever. It's so hilarious with Jerry trying to figure out.
12: Okay, I got it. Yeah, because he sent me a Google thing about Ruby Rose.
13: Why? You know,
12: I'm sorry. No. Why are you talking out here?
13: Yes,
12: you can talk on the air.
8: He didn't know who Miss Rose was, so I was trying to inform.
12: Yeah, because
13: that was the day where I told you and Ruby Rose were in the same place.
8: Yes.
12: Oh, okay.
8: And he didn't know who she was.
12: And so he jumped at the opportunity to tell me who Ruby Rose was. Did you meet her after you went to after you went to Magic City?
8: I've never been to Magic City. And I never met Ruby Rose.
12: There's
8: but I'd love to meet her one day.
12: Raylan Wilson on SEC Media Days. We just got to talking to her.
13: Clam Digger says, I like me some Ruby Rose.
12: Yeah, now,
13: I can agree.
12: Is she
13: the second thing me and Clam Digger have agreed on.
12: Is today. She an actress or is she like one of those,
13: she was a video vixen.
12: YouTubers or whatever they, what
13: streamers?
12: Is she?
13: She's not a streamer. She was a video vixen and I think we would probably just consider her a model. I don't know.
8: Yeah, she's like an influencer model.
13: Has she? I don't know.
12: What is she influencing you to do?
13: Clam Digger says she's an actress, but I don't know. Oh, wait, are you talking about the other Ruby Rose, Clam Digger?
12: There's another Ruby Rose?
13: There's a white one and a black one. Then I'm not joking. There's legit a white one and a black one.
8: I think he's talking about the black one. Clam Digger? Sure. Yes, I'm pretty sure he's talking about the black.
13: I mean,
8: oh, wait. She's done a lot of movies. He might be talking about the white one.
13: Because the white one looks really good, too.
8: Clam Digger, look at the black one. Look at the black one and tell us what you think in the chat.
12: Unbelievable.
8: I'm talking about the 40-year-old white one. Yeah, it's not Ruby Rose. Look up black Ruby
12: Rose. Is that the one that was like,
13: that was back
12: to prison?
13: Oh, and Orange is the New Black.
12: Is that her?
13: Yeah.
12: Okay. All right. I'm still trying to find your phone number. Hold on. I think I got it. I'm going to say it over air. You ready?
13: One is with an I, one is with a Y. So it's like Tony, Tony, Tony.
12: Oh, okay.
13: So Ruby, Ruby, Ruby.
12: Okay.
13: But nice. We got to find a third Ruby. Or Ed, and Eddie.
12: That's one of those cartoons, correct?
13: Yes.
12: Okay.
13: About jawbreakers.
12: All right. What's SI? Oh, it's Steve. Okay. All right. I think I got this all figured out.
13: To clarify, Clam Digger says he's in for Ruby with an I also.
12: Okay.
13: All right. He was talking about Ruby with a Y, though.
12: All right, got you.
13: Both. Yes.
12: There we go. I'm just looking at Eddie here with his bling.
13: I'm not a bow tie guy.
12: Well, not a bow tie. Okay, so what is that called whenever your tie matches your shirt? Like a black tie with a black shirt, red tie with a red shirt?
13: Monochromatic.
12: Yeah. Are you one of those guys?
13: No. I mean, I'm a monochromatic suit person where wear the same color suit and shirt. But to tie, no.
12: Okay.
13: And I said that about Eddie, because he had a black tie with a black shirt. He looked good, just not my style.
12: Well, it's accented, though, with that huge...
13: No, it's not accented.
12: That huge cross.
13: No. If it was accented, it would have been red or crimson.
12: Then what am I saying? Accessorized. It's accessorized. Okay, that's what I meant to say. It's accessorized with that huge chain. So.
13: Yeah. But, again, I'm also not a silk tie guy. It looked like his was it was silk. But again, he looked good. Okay. This is not my style.
12: I thought they had a lot of really good things to say. And one thing you and I noticed, in particular is they're sounding a little more corporate, a little more Fortune 500, a little more like the Oklahoma City Thunder, which Sooner fans, that possibly would be good news for you, because what we've experienced in the years of covering the Oklahoma City Thunder is that the success rate for these teams that are competitive and financially responsible usually is pretty good. And I believe right now is the first time in a long time that you could say that Oklahoma is one of those teams that are not only successful but financially responsible. Obviously, the odd thing last year, I thought it was funny because, you know, Steve and Kelly and I were talking about it. Think about this. They took a huge swing on odd last year, and it was so bad.
13: Yeah.
12: It was awful, right? What did that really do to the final product of OU, though?
13: It lowered their floor, but...
12: Their floor, they got to the playoff.
13: Yeah, at the end of the day, like.
12: And they were ahead in the playoff game.
13: If Ott was better or what he was supposed to be, we're probably talking about a different season for OU.
12: I don't think so. I don't. Because what?
13: Well, if he could run,
12: they were ahead on Alabama in the home playoff game.
13: And then they would have been able to run the ball after they get.
12: So they beat Alabama, and the next game they win too.
13: Yeah. I'm not saying they win a national championship. I'm saying they
12: couldn't. No, the next game is Indiana.
13: I'm not saying they win a national championship, but I'm saying they probably could get. He probably could get a game in the playoff because you can play with the lead. Like not being able to run the ball. It makes it a lot tougher to play with the lead.
12: I think historically, when we go back and look at last year's team, it's one of the better stories of the Oklahoma, you know, program this decade. Coming back from a losing record, because they were 6-7, a losing record to a home playoff berth. Yeah, that, and they had a massive, massive miss.
13: Now you got double down.
12: Which is funny. Is it? And then too, if you really want to retell history, he's in the NFL.
13: A massive miss there, but a huge, huge make or win, whatever you want to call it, with Tate.
12: Yeah.
13: Like, I mean, because if I remember correctly, that wasn't even the guy they wanted at the time. I feel like they wanted somebody else, but I could be wrong, but I feel like they originally went after somebody else, but like ran out of money because of Ott, and it just ended up with Tate. I feel like that's how it went, but I could be wrong about that.
12: Also, you know, and not only the massive miss that you had with Ott, but also John Mateer. What did John Mateer say? That he's ton of questions about his thumb. Ton of questions about his thumb. So, I mean, is he going to be healthy this year? I like, too, some of the conversation around Mateer is, did he learn to get down? Did he learn that sometimes that extra 2 or 3 yards that you think you're going to pick up isn't worth just running out of bounds or getting down? Did he learn that? And that's more quarterback IQ with a guy who's a gunslinger that is probably trying to improve his toughness.
13: What did he learn with Sam Bradford? That's like my, because is that where he's going to try and fix the throwing to the other team? Like, Sam Bradford, historically accurate.
12: You can't just pick that up by osmosis.
13: Obviously, but you can learn from somebody. Like, what are you, like, going through film? Like, what are you seeing here? Why did you do this? What's your processing like?
12: The conversations with successful OU quarterbacks, obviously, he's probably talked to Baker, right? You know, and stuff like that. I think what you learn is, If you're a successful quarterback at the University of Oklahoma, so many doors open for you. So many doors. Like, don't get it twisted. If you are,
13: even if you're not, you might lose your job too because of it.
12: But Landry Jones is the last quarterback I can think that was very successful at Oklahoma, but because the team's success didn't match his success, he kind of gets S'd on, okay?
13: Yeah, he's underrated.
12: I mean, probably top. Name something. Landry Jones is top three at worst. At worst. And you're talking about two Heisman and Heisman runner-up in there. Plus an NFL number one pick.
13: What came after makes it a lot worse, too.
12: Yeah. But if you are successful, like you're more popular than the governor in Oklahoma.
13: I mean,
12: it's one of the most important jobs in the entire state.
13: It doesn't take much right now to be more popular than the governor.
12: Like, people literally had to vote that guy in.
13: I know, but you know that, right?
12: Again, unlike other jobs around here.
13: It doesn't take much.
12: People actually had to vote those guys.
13: Like, it doesn't take much to be popular than a politician. It doesn't take much to be popular than him.
20: He's pretty popular with the ladies.
12: Oh, boy.
13: Katy Perry. Was that him? No, that was Trevor Knight.
20: There with Chainsmokers.
12: Who are you talking about?
20: Mateer. You're talking about, like, the quarterback at Oklahoma is, like, this big, important job, and he's got to be popular and stuff. And I'm like, he is?
13: Are the Chainsmokers women? I thought they were men.
20: No, the Chainsmokers were a band. They came to town. They had concert, like, at a frat house. And John, Owen, and Kip all got up on the stage, tore their shirts off, and started to dance around. And all the women lost
12: them. Oh, okay. I love how he calls them by their first name, as if they're buddies.
20: I mean, I've met them, but
12: Steve, they're not your friend. I'm closer to your friend than Owen Heineke and John Mateer.
20: That is so not true, but okay. I've dapped those guys up. I've not dapped you up, nor do I want to. I don't know where those hands have been.
12: I hear you. Just close to the crevices here in the old man. But.
20: Oh, boy.
12: Okay. All right. Steve, you'll get plenty of time. You'll get plenty of time. We'll finish it off here. Okay. But John Mateer does have to. I mean, kind of, and like I said yesterday when I asked him about the celebrity, like, he can turn being the quarterback, successful quarterback at Oklahoma into whatever he wants. What does he want, right? Including all the way up to an NFL career. He can. Say what you want about Spencer Rattler. Guys.
13: He was on that list of former OU quarterbacks that started whatever week that was. Yep. It was six of them.
12: Yeah. Yeah. Think about.
13: Was it week one?
12: Was it week one or two? No, did he take over whenever
13: I think he started the season as a QB1.
12: So. Was it Jalen, Kyler? Jalen.
13: Caleb,
12: yes.
13: Baker. You're missing Spencer?
12: Spencer.
13: Yeah, six.
12: Yeah. There you go. Not that he'd ever claim Oklahoma. So, I think there's hurt feelings there. So, anyway.
13: Well.
12: Well, what?
13: He lost his job.
12: Damn. So, he lost his job.
13: Yeah, I know.
12: So,
13: yeah,
12: Lincoln gave him every opportunity.
13: Yeah, I know. So, like, yeah, there's hurt feelings. Yeah, because he lost his job.
12: Oh, he's hurt. He hurt with himself. I mean, Caleb Williams was sitting on the bench. Like, yeah, man, it's going to happen. It's going to happen. It didn't happen to Baker. You had Kyler Murray sitting on the bench, and only one time did Kyler Murray came in, and that's because Baker decided to get handsy on himself against the Kansas Jayhawks. You can't. Can you see on the Twitch? Can you see where I put my hand? People know that Baker did that. It's fine.
0: I don't think so.
12: Do you want me to show you where I put my hand?
0: No, I don't.
12: Okay, but it's where Baker put his hand. Anyway, and then I thought too, it was funny. Somebody was asked if, and then too, you were right there, Steve. I'll give you this, Steve. Here's a bone, Steve. Was John Mateer's arms as big in person as they've been portrayed on social media?
20: Boys, I want you to buckle up for this. They're bigger.
13: You need to make that sound a little erotic. You could have just let us know. Like, you just let us know that they were bigger.
12: Did you happen to get a picture of John Mateer?
20: I have several photos. John Mateer have a video of him that's interviewed, or of his interview that he did with me and Brady yesterday and you guys. And that should be up on the app, on podcast form as well.
12: I'm sorry. Just real quick. Just a tiny little detail there. Who did he do the interview with?
20: You, Brady, me, and then I forget who the other one was.
13: So you forgot me?
20: Wait, was that in your window yesterday?
13: Wow. Okay. Wow. That's.
20: I forgot when it was. Wow. I couldn't remember if it was you or with Kelly.
12: You know what?
20: That's right. It wasn't with Kelly. It was DB. My bad.
12: The running joke around here is to be disrespectful to me. But when the disrespect is real, oh, it feels so good. It feels so good to see.
20: I've had a lot of guys at the table lately. I'm not going to remember everyone
12: else that's
20: on the line.
12: Steve, just to keep your focus real quick, okay? Right now, this is currently TV on the radio with Jerry Ramsey and Daniel Bell. It's a show we established a couple of years ago. All right, here on the franchise. Thanks for asking. The franchise, which you interned in, which you did such a bang up job, we decided to just send you willy nilly out in the middle of nowhere. Okay. But currently, this is TV on the radio. Remember, Steve, you're the smart one. Remember?
20: I'm trying to listen.
12: Okay.
20: Because I just got whacked for talking too much. So,
12: Steve.
20: Pick one.
12: Steve. What show are you currently on right now?
20: TV on the radio Jerry and DB.
13: Here's the thing. I've been saying you've been doing a great job and everything, and you forget that I'm... How does that work? Every time Jerry does something, I get the criticism.
12: Brunt, I think the brunt.
13: Yeah, the brunt. Yeah, like, I get it all. It too, Steve?
20: No, bro. It's not like that.
12: Oh, he went bro with you.
20: It's not like that, DB.
13: I've been telling you how good of a job you've been doing, trying to make sure everybody knows that you're down there representing us well.
20: No, I know you have been going to bat for me, and I appreciate it, but here's just the problem. Forget that I'm having like 20 people come by. I'm talking to everybody.
13: You remember,
20: I don't remember
13: Jerry
20: all the time.
13: Right. You remember Brady?
20: Because I work with Jerry on a daily basis. I don't work with you every day.
13: That's tough. So tough.
12: Hi, Steve.
20: Look, you want me to swap over to D&B?
12: I mean, it'd be better than
20: Q. That'd make you feel better.
12: I don't know, it'd be better than Q.
13: I don't know if we can have two passionate fans with you and Q mixed together.
1: It'll be must-see TV, though. I'll tell you that.
12: No, because you guys
20: must-see
12: sure.
20: TV on the radio.
12: Shit.
1: There you go.
12: They're just having the time of their lives, aren't they? Steve, we'll check it in with you later, okay?
20: Sounds good.
12: Thank you. Q.
1: Yes.
12: That'll be the last time I check in with you. All this right. is TV on the radio. I'm Jerry Ramsey. Hi, how you doing? That is Daniel Bell. He helps chip in every now and then. Just is. It is what it is. So, last segment of TV on the radio coming up. Remember, we'll have Greg Sankey, who is at the podium right now in SEC Media Days at 1 o'clock. 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
1: Keep your private life private, people.
0: 0219 says, shame on you guys. You don't talk about sports. Shame on you guys. I'm sorry. Shame on you guys. Don't. Shame. God bless. Shame you guys don't talk about sports. Okay. I don't know what to say. Can you tell us which sports are going on right now, please? Right now, I'm looking at a dude in a blazer talking about his football team is going to play in 2 months.
2: And we just saw Josh Kerr shatter the mile record. We could talk about that. I mean, I could, but I know.
0: I talked about Wimbledon. I talked about the Open.
2: I think like people hear what they want.
0: Yeah.
2: And like inform their opinions, because we have talked to a lot of sports. We talked to the CEO and president of the College Football Hall of Fame. We talked to Georgia linebacker Raylan Wilson. We talked John Mateer.
0: Here's the thing.
2: We talked at the beginning of the show. We talked
0: Lou Dort.
2: We talked everything.
0: I don't take stuff like that personally. I don't, because here's the thing. I used to say this, and it was like so smart that you would say this. Get your own show. The problem is that people can get through it. 0219, literally, the $150 tops, and you can put together your own show. Go do it. Go. Stop listening.
2: Actually, wouldn't even take that much.
0: You know what? I take that back. Continue to listen.
2: Just set up your phone.
0: Because that way you can just, it's a crappy. I was going to say it's a crappy, but I was listening to an SEC podcast this morning by a reputable. So people like really like this dude. And I was like, okay, well, let me hear him, because they were SEC media days, because they'll just let anybody in. Take Steve, for example. Anyway, and so I listened to the podcast.
2: At least he remembers you.
0: First of all, the production was crap. 10 years ago, David Garrett, DG, you guys all remember DG. I had somebody on here say they missed DG. Was giving me the business because I was producing his show, and he didn't like a certain way that I had recorded one of the bits that he had. It was not, it was in WAV. It wasn't MP3. He preferred an MP3. He didn't want the WAV. So I couldn't use that bit, scrap the bit. I got told about it. Audio quality, my friend. And then I hear this morning, I learned this a long time ago, just like customer service. People cry about customer service. It's gone downhill. You can't get anybody. You know why? Because you don't pay for it. You don't pay for it. You won't pay an extra 50 cents or a dollar on a product. If you can get it cheaper somewhere else, you don't care. You'll flip through a bargain bin looking for something rather than get customer service. And then you crap on it. You. That's right, you cheap SOBs. So. You cheap SLBs also have treated your sports radio the same way. 0219, I cannot wait to hear your show. Let me know about it whenever you get it. Q, are you going to do a show when you go down to Texas Tech?
3: Yeah.
0: See?
3: I am. I actually had a little sports show with a couple of my buddies.
0: See what I mean?
3: In Tech, yeah.
0: You don't know about doing sports radio unless you do it with somebody you really don't like. Isn't that right, Daniel?
3: That is very true. Yeah. But I think I'm going to do more. I think I'm going to get into the sports streaming part of it all.
0: Oh, okay.
3: Do sports streams and stuff like that. This big has been a great experience.
2: Yeah, big fan of Rylan.
3: I am a big fan Yeah. I met him.
0: Is he going to have you on the... Wow. Really?
3: Yeah. Huh. Multiple... pretty cool.
0: Who is Rylan?
2: They hoop together.
0: Who is Rylan, by the way?
3: Rylan _Styles.
0: Mm-hmm. What is it?
3: He's the host of Locked On Thunder.
0: Like, you get a chance to glaze him, and then look at you. You're just stuttering all over the place.
3: You're asking me who he is. I'm saying he's the host of Locked On Thunder. You can't miss him if he walks in a room. So,
0: Yo! See what I mean?
3: So, he's a good guy, though.
0: 0219? Need to get that going. Need to absolutely get that going. I saw that they cut a couple of people. Cam Newton is the guy that they cut.
2: Oh, I didn't see Cam Newton.
0: You all right?
2: Yeah,
0: good. You okay?
2: Yeah.
0: Usually I have better posture than that. You're like slumped over like I am whenever I've had a long day. That's usually about 11:10 in the morning when I start my show.
2: I saw Ryan Clark, Stephanie Bell.
0: Carl Ravitch.
2: I didn't see that one either.
0: Carl Ravitch. Okay. once again, and the reason why I was so on top of 0219's text in here was the quality of your sports information.
2: It's just hot takey now.
0: Well, you guys just think you can do it yourselves.
2: Which, I mean,
0: don't get me wrong, I'm great at it.
2: Yeah. Come on. you have a lot of hot takes.
0: But it's the damnedest thing. It's the damnedest thing. Everybody thinks they can do it them damn selves. And we're going to have to go. I honestly do think about this.
2: I mean, also, they obviously, I think they're spending $80 million a year between two guys, reportedly. Not to pocket watch, but.
0: What do they have in common?
2: Those two guys?
0: Yeah, what is Stephen A. Smith and.
2: I don't watch.
0: Pat McAfee.
2: I know he's on.

0: on me not watching and me looking, he adds that. So I don't know where you were going with what they have in common.
1: Well, they just
0: I don't know if he hot takes or anything.
1: But they know how to incite emotion. Oh, okay. They know how to incite emotion. That's about, you know, he said hot takes, but they know how to incite emotion.
0: Stephen A. Smith, for sure.
1: Yes. For sure. And then it's a formula now with him, unfortunately. I think when he originally started with Skip, he learned a lot from Skip, and the two of them,
0: he's the godfather of it,
1: went back and forth. And that, well, Tony Kornheiser and Wilbon, I think, is
0: really,
1: yeah, because
0: I feel like they were more, no, when I was a kid and I was watching it, yeah, felt more informative.
1: But it was, but that was their thing, is because they were one step away from the sports reporters. Remember, I don't know if you remember the sports reporters. Oof, you want to talk about a stiff show. That was that was four guys who knew everything about sports and everyone in sports, and they would go around and they didn't necessarily argue. They would just agree aggressively about things. Does that make sense? And then that turned into Wilbon and Kornheiser, who at least they would go back and forth a little bit. I kind of think of you and I as the bastardization of Wilbon and Kornheiser. I do. An intelligent African American that thinks he's cooler than what he actually is, and then the old white guy who thinks that, you know, he's still relevant.
0: I've never seen Tony Kornheiser.
1: He didn't go anywhere.
0: Yeah,
1: he didn't have to.
0: Wilbon, I've seen plenty of times.
1: Because he thinks he's cool still. He tries to get out there and does it.
0: Except I don't go anywhere.
1: Kornheiser knows like his lot. And it's next to Wilbon and doing and stuff.
0: So that's the opposite. You try to go everywhere.
1: That is true. That is absolutely true. I do try to show my little face everywhere. But, you know, I'm interested to see, obviously, because I'm in the business. I'm interested to see where the future of the sports information, where it goes.
0: I was an idiot getting in when I did. Same with you, Q. You're an idiot to be born when you were and choose this life, because this is the absolute worst time. Unless now you are like extremely passionate and you have your takes. Don't lose that. But if your takes aren't just completely out there, it's like we don't care about you.
2: Yeah.
0: I mean, like Jerry said, if you don't know how to incite some emotion from a lot of people, then nobody cares about the informed. Like the prime example is everybody, all like not the people in media, but fans and everything, talking down on Pablo Torre and his journalism, like legit journalism on the Kawhi thing, and talking about he's a snitch, he shouldn't have done it. Like that's legit journalists, especially in sports where it's gone. And he brought legit journalism and people hated him for it. Like if you're doing legit journalism, if you are telling people like legit information, they don't care. People don't want to hear the legit information. It's why the site I work for, Black Sports Online, is why it works. People love drama. I can write about the salary cap and the ins and outs of the NBA all day. But you know what? We'll get more. Who's cheating on who?
1: Yep.
0: Who just got married to who? Who just posted some bikini pics and is trying to thirst trap? That's the stuff that matters the most.
2: Yeah.
1: Which is funny. I mean, you know, our buddy down in San Antonio, that got fired. Huge story that even my wife knew about, like on Reddit. And I was like, you know, I know that guy, right? And she's like, why? And I was like, yes, I know that guy.
0: That moves way more than Wemby taking a pay cut. Wemby taking a pay cut is a footnote. Their play-by-play guy cheating on his girl with the NBA player's sister, that's drama that people attach to and people care about the most. And it sucks. And it's stupid.
1: Yeah. No. But that, you know what, though? It's always been like that. That's why the National Enquirer was so big. That's why TMZ's. I mean, so.
0: But I feel like they have
1: pretend.
0: Their,
1: let's not pretend. Like
0: they had their place. It seems like that's the source now.
1: Well, it's kind of up to you guys. You can listen to us. That's right.
0: I mean, we are. How many times you say we talk about sports and nobody says anything? We talk about something stupid. Text lines filling up.
1: Yep.
0: Like it. Love you guys listening and love you guys commenting, but we are all part of the problem.
1: I don't know if I love it.
0: I do.
1: I'm glad you do.
0: Like we. Every,
1: I guess.
0: We all. You are. If you.

0: think you're not part of the problem, you're probably in the middle of the problem.
1: Yeah, basically so. All right. I am going to talk to Greg Sankey here soon enough in just a little bit. Do you have any, like, on your way out, do you have stuff? I think that, was it the, you know, there's conversations about the SEC trying to break away from the NCAA.
0: Yeah, that's the only thing.
1: That is, go ahead.
0: What is he going to tell you? Yes, we are. Like, no, he's not going
1: to. Well, no, I'm sure he's going to say something to the effect of, you know, something's going on, but there's nothing that we can really talk about, legally, but I'm interested to see, like, why? Like, why did it get to this point? And the SEC is dominant, especially in the last, you know, decade and a half, whatever. It dominated college football, which is, you know, the big revenue getter in any, you know, in any program. So where did the ugliness turn?
0: How many years has it been since the SEC's won?
1: Three. Michigan, Ohio State, and then Indiana last year.
0: Ask him if he's feeling a little pressure about.
1: I'm sure he never gets that.
0: Yeah.
1: So. Mm-hmm.
0: But the only real thing is, like, them breaking off from the NCAA and forming whatever they want to form.
1: Yeah.
0: It's been rumored that them and the Big Ten want to break away and form, mm-hmm. like, a minor, quote-unquote, minor league NFL.
1: Well, he would never.
0: Like
1: he would you, never, right?
0: Yeah, like, the Cowboys go out and find Michael Fasusi, put him on OU, and then after he leaves OU, he's going straight to the Cowboys. Like,
1: which turns the turns college football into a G League.
0: Yeah, and that's what the rumor has been for years.
1: Could you imagine? That's insulting.
0: Sure.
1: Because there's the pageantry of college football is part of its allure. You know, we talked about the history there, but that's part of it. Is how do you keep that traditionalist and historic, you know, stuff of college football and still moving to this next era? You know what? I should ask the SEC commissioner about that. I'll probably get my chance here in just about, what, 5-10 minutes, right? Sounds good.
0: You just get a lot of texts that pop up.
1: Who made that
0: on
1: little
0: the text line?
1: The
2: little all at one time, yeah.
0: Yeah, that are talking about Russ.
1: Oh, what about Russ?
2: The only, they're talking about KD and Russ. Yeah, and
0: it just came in randomly.
1: Hmm. There we go. Go ahead and hit it.
3: One more thing. Price of the brick going up.
1: What do you got?
0: Where do we go? Well, since we brought it up. Price of the brick going up for Josh Kerr, which is, I know a lot of people don't care about it, but just shattered the mile record. And USA championships are coming up this weekend, so excited about that. But yeah, I mean, shattering a mile record is, like, Prefontaine, we would always watch it before a track meet, and, like, breaking a 4-minute mile was a thing now. And it's been a while since somebody shattered the record. But yeah, that's a huge thing in sports. And now the price of brick going up for him, because he's going to have all kinds of endorsement deals just based on that.
1: All right, price of the brick going up for Carl Ravage. The guy's free agent now. So we'll see where he signs. Any publication or any sort of network, be happy to have that guy. Guy is an absolute pro, one of my favorites.
0: And Stephanie Bell.
1: All right. So when we get back, we'll talk a little bit about the franchise players and prepare for SEC Commissioner Greg Sankey. All coming up next on 107.7 The Franchise.
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1: Seven of the franchise, Jerry Ramsey, Kelly Gregg. It is the franchise players. Keeping my head on a swivel, SEC Media Days always means working on the fly. Got Steve down there telling us that in any minute we'll be able to talk to Greg Sankey. He is the commissioner of the SEC. And we want to talk about a guy that's in the catbird seat. A lot of things that are positive about being the commissioner of the SEC. It's probably the most healthy, I mean, this side of the Big Ten, the most healthy conference in all of America. You have some true blue bloods that you represent. And I just think, like I said, it is really, really a pretty strong job to have right now in all the maneuvering. A lot of rumors and things going on with the SEC, but right now, just having the strongest organization in probably college sports is pretty cool.
16: Right. I mean, again, that's his job to push that Southeastern Conference agenda. Did a great job. I like him talking about we'll break away. I mean, he said that wasn't a negotiating tactic. It is what it is. But, yeah, I mean, again, the Big Ten, Southeastern Conference, no, not talking away, breaking away with the ACC, but – no, I love that, Greg Sankey, and we're in the strongest conference and 9-game schedule for us as fans. I mean, we got the world at our fingertips.
1: So they're already pretty strong before OU and Texas joined a couple of years ago. I mean, that's, you think about it, every time that OU would go quarter up against the big boys, and you talk about the Georgia game, the Alabama game, the LSU game, and all these playoffs that they went to, that's where the story would end, is, you know, they didn't have the meat to compete with all these SEC guys. Obviously, they had the Heisman talented quarterbacks or whatever, but always stop. And somewhere along the way, Texas and OU decided, hey, instead of trying to fight the big boys, let's go ahead and join the big boys. And that's where they're at.
16: Right. It transitioned. I mean, again, you know, early in the 2000s, right? I mean, that draft class started seeing them. I mean, Southeastern Conference, that talent, all the talent staying down there. Obviously, you know, again, you got a blue blood, Texas and OU. Yeah, we want y'all to join us. And so that's what's great about being a blue blood. You're always going to get that invitation eventually.
1: Now, what has gone awry in the last couple of years, the last three in particular, is they have not been able to crown a national championship. That's come out of the Big Ten, and you can have whatever conversation you want about as top heavy as the Big Ten can be. And so there are quote unquote off weeks maybe in the Big Ten that there's not in the SEC. But I don't think that's deterred the SEC at all. I said they still walk around like the cock of the walk.
16: Well, I mean, again, I mean, listen, they've won the last couple national titles, true. But I mean, when it comes down to it, our 10th team's a lot better than their 10th team. It's a lot stronger conference. And that's why it's, I mean, people used to complain, oh, college 9-game schedule is going to be tremendous. Good on good. That's what we want to watch.
1: The representation of the SEC, obviously the moneymakers in football, but you look around and
16: More cupcake schedule. I mean, it's big time football.
1: Baseball is obviously still flourishing. The fact that OU extends,
16: what do you say? You say 13 national titles they had won in the Southeastern Conference in a year? That's unbelievable.
1: That's not true. Like I said, OU extends the SEC dominance in baseball. Right. You still have, you know, Texas winning the softball championship. So you obviously OU wins its gymnastics championship in the ladies. It's just you see this. And yes, there is a domination of SEC just between Texas and OU. So the addition has been absolutely beneficial.
16: Addition
1: to them.
16: Of like 1,000 women scholarships. I mean, the athletic departments are strong in the Southeastern Conference.
1: So the hard thing is right now is to see the future of this thing, to see where it goes. Because
16: that's why, I mean, our man Sankey ain't pushing for the expansion right now, because he ain't even done the TV deal. We don't even know the numbers. So, yeah, I love what he was talking about. That was great when he hit him with leadership is not something, is not always having the immediate answers, but leadership is asking the right questions before, making decisions. So, I mean, you've got the right guy leading us.
1: You know what that sounds like, right? That sounds like Sam Presti. Sam Presti, and just recently, whenever, you know, he had his postseason press conference, he talked about how much time he was going to take to craft the offseason, because he wanted to have a lot of conversations. He wanted to do a lot of listening. This is the kind of the main thing that he was talking about in that. And that's exactly
16: what, like, good leaders said, do.
1: They listen. They absolutely
16: don't rush into decisions.
1: So, going down, Steve, you're down there at SEC Media Days, right?
17: Yes, I am.
1: All right. So, what we're doing now is we're waiting for Greg Sankey to show up, correct?
17: Yes, this should literally be any minute. He's at the table next to us. His assistant is about ready to pull him out, so we should have him on here within the next couple of minutes.
1: All right. Steve, we need a picture.
17: Absolutely.
1: Remember.
17: There will be pictures. There will be pictures. There will be videos. I will have all the Greg Sankey stuff.
1: Jerry. Listen, see, you're doing a good job. I know I don't say it, but you're doing a good job.
16: Fabulous job, kiddo. Keep it up.
1: So actually what I want you to do is, even if I'm talking, pot yourself up when he sits down and say, Jerry, we have the commissioner of the SEC. Okay?
17: Yep. All right. Sounds good.
1: All right. There you go. Steve is all set and ready to go. Steve is knocking it out of the park today.
16: Tremendous. So, first time like a season pro. Southeastern Conference, Steve.
1: Earlier we had on Raylan Wilson, the linebacker from Georgia. And, you know, he got a start whenever he was a freshman. And you think about this. If you're starting even a couple of games at Georgia as a freshman, you're kind of a stud. He's a senior this year. And one of those things that, you know, you sort of think about is, in past years, guys like that don't come back. Guys like that that have a nice NFL grade and, you know, they're playing at Georgia or what have you, it's time to make that jump. and the NIL and all this stuff has made it, made it very, very, available for these guys to come back and have positions and have a reason to stay in college and play at the college level.
16: Yeah, I mean, it'd be, you're crazy to turn away. I'm going to turn away seven figures, six figures, and go be a seventh round draft pick. Don't make sense. But, I mean, that's what, again, I love it that the House committee, right, all that stuff came down. I mean, that's what you want. Protect the guys making the plays.
1: And the thing is, it's just the beginning. It's all, you know, just in the last couple of years, there's still, and I'll talk to Greg Sankey about this too, the goalposts keep moving. They keep on changing the rules. They keep on changing things. And they continue to benefit the players there. Needs, in my opinion, needs to balance out just a little bit. I don't know about having a guy that plays in four different schools in four different years. That's something that probably needs to be balanced out a little bit, and they need to figure out maybe
16: that
1: some...
16: That has settlement, right? Yeah. I mean, he was talking about it. He has some questions and sent some, at least say 10 things that they'd like to protect that College Football Act, but that all work its way out.
1: It's
16: I mean, as a player, though, I mean, you're the one, the risk. You should be the one rewarded each year.
1: It's not the wild, wild west like it was just a couple of years ago. You can see things sort of, you know, the dust settling on some stuff, but they still got some stuff to figure out.
16: Well, they say there's a salary cap, but no one's following that salary cap.
1: Steve, we got you down there?
17: Guys, we are joined here this afternoon by SEC Commissioner Greg Sankey.
1: Hello, Mr. Sankey. How you doing? Jerry Ramsey, Oklahoma City.
18: Hi, Jerry. I'm well, thank you.
1: That's fantastic. You've had a busy couple of days here, haven't you? Just kind of talking about some of the stuff that's going on, some big-time stuff. We have you for a limited time, so if you don't mind, we'll just kind of get into it. I know you've talked about it a ton, but the SEC breaking away from the NCAA is a big talking point. What's to gain from the conversations that's having with this? Do you think that maybe you guys, the NCAA and the SEC, can get a little closer? Or do you think this is the beginning of something that might be a little more drastic?
18: It's interesting because I never actually talked about breaking away from the NCAA. I was asked a question yesterday in the media session about have we ever discussed different governance moving away? And is it fair was the, I think, the... is it real? Are those discussions real? And so when you're standing at a podium and you're asked a question, you have a few seconds to formulate an answer. The reality is people have made the observation that, hey, this doesn't seem to be working very well. And what I did in that session was to inform the frustration. Decisions to not change rules that end up being in court and there's settlements that cost the NCAA a bunch of money. Waiver decisions where we've over and over said, hey, the NCAA needs to get control of this waiver process because it creates confusion and multiplies the lawsuits. And so that frustration feeds the what are we doing? There has to be a better way. That's really the focus. And as I said yesterday, my recommendation to our leadership is that we not spend our time talking about not being part of the NCAA because I think there are expectations upon us. We figure out, can the system be improved? And that's really our focus. Can we lead as a conference to help improvement? If at some point you can't, and I think that's a way far destination, then maybe you have a much different conversation. But yeah, it'll be brought up because the frustrations are mounting that we can't overcome some of the obvious challenges where we should have changed some policies, and then it comes back nationally to put us at litigation risk. And we can't just go on like that.
1: And one of your biggest jobs is to making sure that the SEC is well represented nationally and just the image of that thing. Can you tell me, in your opinion, it seems really good, but the health of the SEC right now, is it healthier than it's been in a long time?
18: I think we have the best group of 16 that exists, whether the number is 18, 15, 16. I think our group is the strongest. I think there's a unity. You look at the last year where we had 13 different teams win national championships out of our 22 sports. No one's come close to that. You look at the campus dynamics, the enrollment figures on our campuses, really the applications that are coming in where people want to be a part of this region, this culture, and a campus in this conference. You look at the attendance. One of the stats yesterday is when you take our football league alone, that's the highest average attendance for any sports league in the world. We have the second highest viewership of any sport content behind the NFL. based on live viewership hours. Our revenue continues to grow, and we're trying to think about innovative ways to continue to grow that revenue. We've walked through historic transformation as revenue sharing has become a reality for us, and there are imperfections in this system, yet we've continued to thrive. And I think those are all indications of true health in an organization. That doesn't mean we sit back and pat ourselves on the back. We don't have that luxury. It was nice to win the national championship in Omaha and see Skip and his team play so well. But the next day, we're thinking about, in baseball, how do we continue to innovate? And in our other sports, how do we continue to meet the expectations that are upon us at this time in the history of college sports?
16: Mr. Sankey, as a college football fan, I love the nine-game conference schedule. I'm just curious, what about the future of that championship game? Is that going to be considered, you know, obviously following the next couple of nine-game scheduled seasons finishing?
18: We were the innovators to add the conference championship game and stood alone. Barry Trammell reminded me for 4 years, and then there wasn't a majority of conferences for about a decade that added conference championship games. And so we want to be careful in this conversation, but it is a discussion point. Even staying at 12 teams in the college football playoff, there are those who have observed we should look deeply at, does this negatively impact our college football playoff opportunities for access or success? And so when we met with our athletics directors and head football coaches in February, we just kind of laid out all of the dynamics around our college football playoff, or excuse me, our conference championship game. The contracts that exist, the history, the economic impact, the attention that comes around that game, all of which are positive. And then when you turn the page and look at an expanded college football playoff, what implications might that have? And so we need to have that college football playoff discussion brought to conclusion. Should we expand or not? And I think that then informs our decision about the future of our football championship game beyond 2026.
1: Talking to Greg Sankey, the commissioner of the SEC. I know we only have you for a limited time here, so I want to get just a little bit outside of football. And just, you know, we are the flagship station for Oklahoma sports. Just the women's gymnastics wins the championship, like you alluded to, the baseball championship with Skip and his guys. Just can you talk to our Oklahoma fans about, you know, how good the Sooners being a part of the SEC really has come to fruition?
18: I think it's been one of those natural fits, one of those things where, like, man, we should have thought of this a long time ago. I think hearing from our fans who've traveled to Norman to be a part of the experience at the University of Oklahoma, and then meeting those who've traveled to the longer-standing members of the conference who have traveled with Oklahoma, I think those have been mutually positive. When you look at the competitive success, what we want is a group of universities in the athletic program that challenge each other and help the constant cycle of improvement take place. And when you're winning championships, that's true. And I think you look at Skip, who talked about playing in the SEC when he was in Omaha, and his press conference talked about playing in the SEC every week was effectively like a regional or super regional. So then when it came postseason, his team had been through close games, intensely competitive games in front of crowds, in moments where you perform or you don't perform and fall short, and they were ready, whether it was the series at Georgia Tech and that deep drive over center field to win the thing, the next week going into Kansas and being ready. And part of that is the disruption that took place, right, because of the weather, and then repeatedly in Omaha, rising to the level of needed performance to win a national championship. And I think that's probably the most current evidence of how this league builds our team for these national championship opportunities.
1: Mr. Sankey, super appreciate any time you gave us. That is fantastic. And looking forward to seeing how the SEC rolls again this season.
18: Okay, thanks, guys. It's good to have a conversation. Appreciate your coverage and interest. Have a great day.
1: All right, thank you very much. That is Greg Sankey, the commissioner of the SEC. And I think giving some very, very well-thought-out answers to some of the stuff. He did kind of mention, though, if you can hear it whenever he talks about it, being asked at the podium about the conversations. And he's like, well, here's what happened. I got asked a question, and you know, you think he said it in a very eloquent way, more so than I could or you could probably. Not speaking for you.
16: Oh, definitely, I'd have been a
1: but you know, coming up with something like on the fly, and it did cause a little bit of a stir. So nice that we got a an explanation about all that.
16: But
1: so,
16: I like it. Always be pushing the Southeastern Conference banner. That's what you're paid to do.
1: Yeah, and that's
16: if I had if I would have had a set on him, I'd have told him to add wrestling as another sport. In the
1: you
16: Southeastern.
1: Did tell me.
16: I was going to ask you.
1: Will you shut him? Yeah, would you shut him up so I can ask?
16: No, but what kind of, I mean, again, wrestling's better than football, but I don't want to take away from, you know, the football day in the Southeastern Conference.
1: Q, you did a good job. Thank you so much for hanging in there with me.
2: Thank you.
1: Super appreciate it. Steve, you did a good job down there, too. Don't
17: appreciate it, bud.
1: You're welcome. Whatever.
16: Great job, Steve. Big catch there, Steve.
1: We're going to let Q go. 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
1: Shout out to acclaimed journalist Austin Brissett. Do you remember Austin Brissett?
16: Dude, we had another great intern.
1: Well, he's not an intern anymore. He's like,
16: on Channel 4.
1: He's like Joe Pesci right now. He doesn't shine shoes anymore. he's a big time journalist. Just give me a little bit of the business. I think that he thought my interviewing skill was a bit accommodating to Mr. Sankey. Oh. If it was Austin, he would have put his feet to the flame. He would have really.
16: Yeah, I was wondering why you didn't hit him with, like, I wanted to ask him that question too, and I'd be like, Mr. Sankey, is that just a negotiating tactic? Or are you being serious? And you were just sort of a soft gloves. I just said, hey, Mr. Sankey, are you just saying that? Puffing out your chest? Are you really willing to leave?
1: Well, he'd already said, if you would have listened to the answer, he'd already said that that's not what he said. He was on the podium and he had to come up with something real quick. But he goes, but that reaction is anything he said. He said, it's obviously giving us journalists, we're so bright that we can see that there's contradictions in the way the NCAA is doing stuff and what's really going on.
16: He used that one word. That's like the final stop. When people opine, when people opine, they're pissed. Yeah, that's the exact word yesterday, opine. I haven't heard that one since. You got any macaroni salad, Grandma?
1: Did you have to look up opine?
16: No, but I knew what that means. You opine. People opine, they're belly aching.
1: That you're right though, and thank goodness I do like the fact that at least the SEC commissioner has he has a class to him, Kelly. There's a distinguished gentleman to him as opposed to what the SEC could actually be.
16: No, he's our guy pushing the image. We love him. We love Mr. Singh. But yeah, I should have asked him about wrestling. He just said, "Hey, we're gonna get that next year."
1: 1585 said, I think I missed the conversation of my question. Then you should listen, damn it, because we talked about it. But I will talk about it again, because you went through all the trouble of typing it in again. Georgia, and we had the linebacker from Georgia on, and that prompted this question. He says, do you think that the Georgia game is going to be one of the biggest revenge games for Oklahoma going to Georgia? And I said, I don't think that Lions worry about lambs. I don't think Georgia's worried about the revenge factor from the
16: Baker. I don't think Nick Chubb and Sony Michelle show up.
1: As far as like everyone has been way past that for a long time.
16: You're going to try to throw someone into the bushes. into the hedges.
1: Hedges, yes.
16: What, hedges, bushes?
1: No, sir. See, now you're being disrespectful.
16: I'll push you in there like Johnny Knoxville in a shopping cart.
1: They are hedges. They are absolutely hedges. So a lot of people looking forward to that game. A lot of games. I was listening to a couple of podcasts, a couple of things to just sort of, wet my whistle on SEC Media Day yesterday.
16: I kept watching it last night. My wife, she's a big coin collector now. She's huge into coins. Huge into coins. She found like a Canadian penny. Ah, I was like, how much is it worth? Like $10. I was like, whoa. She kept asking, do you really have to watch this?
1: Because you wanted to watch the coin?
16: Well, no, I didn't want to. Oh, her coins. Holy cow. She got her own little app for that. But no, I watched them all.
1: I was listening to this guy. Okay. Do you want to do this or not? Because this might be silly, but they did it and I thought it was fun. Out of the four teams that went yesterday, after listening to them, Who are you most enthused for?
16: It was Kentucky.
1: You're most.
16: Oh, Will Stein.
1: Okay.
16: I mean, he went all over Cignetti. I mean, they're going to win because of him. And Will Stein is tiny.
1: He did say
16: he got
1: that.
16: A skinny neck, skinny arms. But, I mean, again, I like it. I like a guy like that. I mean, I'm really going to watch Kentucky because, again, I mean, the coach is just part of the. I mean, the guy, you know, obviously navigating, hey, let's don't run this thing ashore on shallow ground. But a coach just, you know, he's part of the process.
1: I think this is he'll learn his lesson about going into the SEC Media Day and being braggadocious.
16: But he's
1: like
16: been
1: that.
16: Around some good teams. And so
1: Oregon, coming from Oregon.
16: Right, but he's sitting there at Kentucky thinking, like, you know, I was reading he brought in 40 new guys. But, I mean, I don't know. I mean, maybe he says he's going to win because they don't have anybody, but he's got to be real confident about those guys lifting weights.
1: That is going to be the week Kentucky comes to Oklahoma, a week after Oklahoma, Texas. And that's you are getting an emotional team out. It doesn't matter what year it is. If Oklahoma is the number one team, if Oklahoma is number 25 or Oklahoma is not ranked, after they play Texas, it really is like they reflect on what they are at that point. And a lot of people kind of, you know, what are they going to be after that? So Kentucky is in the inevitable part.
16: Kentucky's a must win.
1: Yeah.
16: Kentucky's at home. I mean, again, you know, Texas, right? I mean, they talented, right? I mean, Simmons, I mean, Coleman, but. There should be a little slowdown when you get Kentucky.
1: Kentucky's going to be here in Norman, so they're going to get Norman.
16: Right, and they don't have the type of athletes. I mean, if they can't stop Javonte Barnes, what are we doing? I mean, Javonte, I think, is going to start for Kentucky. If Javonte runs wild,
1: But, like I said, right after Texas, and then, of course, you know, they had the Georgia game gap, and then Texas, we're going to see what Oklahoma's made of because they have a really chance to start getting going because they'll have Kentucky, Mississippi State, and South Carolina.
16: Their start and end is
1: all in
16: be,
1: a row.
16: I mean, you got to take care of the middle, but their start and end of the Sooners is, I mean, that's going to be great viewing pleasure for us. And I love it that Coach Venable's talking about running the ball. I mean, you know, this and that. You addressed this at Media Day. You know there's been an emphasis. Obviously, there was no running game last year, but I like it that he's putting it out there in public. Usually as a team, right, you don't put that out there that, man, our tight ends were weak, right? You're not trying to, but the running game was weak, and you sort of put that out there on Media Day, the first one up there at the podium. I love that. That's a big emphasis on those guys running the ball and blocking.
1: I think that the big thing from Missouri is Drink says that the running back there is going to be ready. That, you know what? In all fairness, I kind of have an idea covering the Thunder and the NBA, how long an Achilles takes. I have a really good idea.
16: Achilles?
1: Yeah, just hold on. An Achilles takes, a shoulder takes, a knee. Like, we all have time frames kind of on the healing process and that. I got nothing on gunshots.
16: You said it didn't hit the bone, right? And all I know, I mean, hey, was that a hollow point or whatever? Didn't hit the bone. But, yeah, you know the story on that? I was reading that. Two of his high school teammates were the ones that allegedly robbed him and shot him.
1: Ugh. Well.
16: Hey, that's one of those disagreements for the NIL. This guy was got too much money. His old teammates wanted some. Man, that's terrible.
1: It is.
16: Trying to rob an old teammate.
1: But what is it? Did you say 5 to 8 weeks or something like that? But he is going to be doing football stuff. Like for the next couple of weeks.
16: I mean, Plaxico came back. Hardy can too. But, I mean, Plaxico shot himself.
1: And then you got Tennessee, which is an enigma to me because they're going to be able to run the ball.
16: Right.
1: I think
16: the Bishop, what's his name? 1,000-yard guy coming back.
1: And he has personal goals. The thing with that is he talked about it. He wants to break the rushing record at Tennessee and has an outside shot.
16: Travis Henry?
1: Oh, is it Travis Henry? I'm not sure.
16: They had some good backs. Jamal Lewis bought his house.
1: But, so there's something to that, but they're kind of enigma. Are they going to be the eighth best? Are they going to be the 10th
16: best?
1: They're
16: going to be good. Jim Knowles calling defense, right? I mean, we hope they do great. We love it. Seth Luttrell's on the staff. Let's go high. He looked good, too. He looked like he lost some weight.
1: I don't know. Okay.
16: He looked good, tan.
1: I don't know if I agree with that.
16: Well, again, hey.
1: He looked like Josh Heupel.
16: What do you do when you win a national title? Live life and, you know, high, rich foods, high in fats.
1: Okay. So, all right, let's go ahead and go down to, let's go down to Tampa. Steve, you still hanging around?
3: Yeah, I'm still here. I'm here all dang day.
1: Okay. All right. Making sure.
16: I'm in, Steve. You're the man down there knocking it out.
1: Did you get a picture of Sankey?
3: I got several pictures of Sankey. I've already sent them over to Auburn.
16: My man, Steve.
1: Auburn is not in my office, Steve. I need those.
16: You need them?
1: I need them also. You're on my show, Steve. So, yes, I'm going to need those pictures.
3: Did you have I'm working on sending them to you now.
1: I just need one. That's all. Just something I can frame.
3: Hold on, guys. Just a second. I believe we are now being joined here. Just a second.
1: Okay, just
3: Jerry,
1: a second.
3: Check your texts.
1: All right. I am checking my text right now. That is awesome. Did you hear that? We're going to be joined. So there we go. And checking my text here. Did I not have a chance to do this? Okay. This is one of those things that you got to play on the fly, back and forth whenever you're doing SEC Media Days. But back to Heupel. Could use a quarterback.
16: And maybe it's a little better they don't have one.
1: I think it's goofy that...
16: I mean, they don't have one. I mean, what was it, Nico? The kid last year throwing a bunch of picks. I like him. That maybe, hey, I mean, why not? You got to, like, think four offensive linemen returning and Bishop. Let's go with a guy that, you know, we didn't pay a lot out of the portal, this or that for. So, yeah, I see who gets that job for Heupel and them guys.
1: All right, let's go ahead and spend a couple of minutes down to SEC Media Days. We are joined by Mr. College Football, Tony Barnhart. How you doing, sir?
5: I am doing well. It's good to be here in Tampa. We've had a fun couple of days.
1: Oh, you kidding? Listen, there's more coming out of that thing than most media days. I want to start. We just got through talking to Greg Sankey, and he's been having to go, and I don't know if it's damage control, but definitely having to really explain about the conversation. The SEC maybe thinking of being autonomous, and while it's not, I don't know. Like you said, the conversations are a real thing. It's probably further on in the future, but that sounds like something that might be a future of college football.
5: I think I explained this to somebody else today. I think Greg Sankey has to play that card. He has to have that card on the table. He doesn't have to play the card, but he has to. The other people have to believe that he's going to use it if he has to. I spoke to him privately today, and he is sensing a real sense of frustration about the process. And so we will see, but I don't think it's leverage. I think it's frustration, and I think he has to be prepared to play that card.
1: Meanwhile, I did also ask him about the health of the SEC. I'd like to get your opinion on this. We'll go big picture, just, you know, continued their streak of winning the baseball national championship. He talked about the 13 champions amongst other sports and what have you. The health of the SEC, despite not winning the last three national championships in football, seems pretty darn good.
5: It's really good, and particularly if you want to talk about football, there are more good teams in this conference than any other conference in the country. I would take the SEC's 6th, 7th, and 8th teams against any of the teams in the other conferences. So I think the SEC is in great shape. Now, is everything perfect? Well, of course not. Nothing's perfect, but I think they're in great shape. They've had another good year top to bottom in athletics.
1: Now, we're only day two in this, and I know there's a couple more days to go with. Still haven't seen Georgia, Texas, and, you know, some of the quote-unquote heavy hitters, you know, and I say that tongue-in-cheek being in Oklahoma. First of all, we are the flagship station for the OU Sooners. Just an overall perspective of what you think with John Mateer and the group coming back this year, going to the college football playoff last year, but I feel like they've only scratched the surface of the potential.
5: I thought John Mateer last year when he was healthy was as good as any quarterback in the country. And I really liked what Oklahoma was doing. You know, it didn't pan out for them like they hoped it would, but I thought they had a real good year. They're my dark horse team to get to Atlanta. But Mateer, you guys know this better than I do. Mateer has got to stay healthy.
1: Yeah, and that was a big conversation yesterday. He said a ton of people were asking him about his thumb. Now, you know, our Oklahoma fans are going to hear this too. Texas is, you know, right there with the, you know, a team that can win the SEC and a national title. Do you feel there's more pressure on Texas this year, especially with the question mark where, you know, Arch and how long he's going to be there, Texas and what have you, of getting it done? Or do you think Texas is always going to be Texas?
5: I think Texas is going to be fine. They have a generational quarterback. They knew they had to go out and spend the money to surround him with the best possible team that they could. Well, I think you could say they probably did that. And so I think I've got Texas and Georgia playing for the SEC championship, and I've got Texas winning the national championship.
1: Six new coaches in, or at least new places in the SEC this year. Just kind of, you know, off the top of your head there, who do you think is going to make the biggest impact?
5: Oh, I think it's going to be John Summerall from Florida. Okay. I've been down to Florida a couple of times this summer, and the excitement level down there about him is off the charts. And so I think all the new coaches have an opportunity. They've won where they've been. But I think Summerall at Florida is going to give Florida a lot of bang for their buck.
1: Talking to Tony Barnhart, Mr. College Football, joining us for just a couple of minutes there down in SEC Media Days. I mean, the 9-game conference schedule, man, that is pretty exciting to me because you do have the best of the best going at it, and something they kind of played with for a couple of years. The impact, not just in the SEC, but on college football. What do you think about that?
5: Well, I tell you what's going to happen now is that I think – there are more good teams than we've seen before. I mean, they're just simply more good teams than I can remember. And so I think it's going to be a great year. I think as you go through, there are going to be more good games, more good teams than we've had before. So I think it's going to be a great year for the SEC. Now, do they have a great team that can win the national championship? I'm not convinced of that yet. I think Texas could be that kind of team, but I think they're going to have to prove it to us.
1: Okay, I'm going to ask you something a little out of the box here. And just because you've been around college football quite a while, so have I, been around forever, okay? The Cotton Bowl in OU, Texas. It's obviously one of the most revered atmospheres in all of college football, but tradition has kind of gone down the drain in recent years. Do you ever picture a day where they hold that sucker in Jerry World?
5: No, I do not see a day like this because I know the TV folks like the tradition that you get with that. That in Georgia, Florida are the two great neutral site traditions that the SEC does not want to lose. So no, I do not see Texas OU being played at Jerry World.
1: Now that's an official answer. Do you secretly want to see something improved on that, or do you like the atmosphere?
5: I like it. No, I'm a big fan of both of those games. Hey, what other game can you go to the game and there's a sign that says line for turkey leg starts here? You don't get that. You don't get that in the Big Ten. Okay, come on. You got to just like the cocktail party in Jacksonville. They're going to work on the stadium for a couple of years, but then they're going to move back into a brand new stadium in Jacksonville. For those of us who have been to, I've been to about 35 Georgia Florida games. You don't want to lose that tradition.
1: But we're not allowed to call it that anymore. Like, that's what I'm saying. Yeah.
5: Sue me.
1: So they don't let us call it that anymore. That's why I said that the tradition's sort of going down the drain.
5: I'm in big trouble too, aren't I? Yeah.
1: So, you know what? I think you have the credentials to get away with it. I think you'll be fine.
5: Well, thank you.
1: No problem. All right. Super appreciate the time you gave us, man. Enjoy yourself down there at SEC Media Days because I am
5: getting... Hey, guys, before I go, let me make one... If you can give me about 30 seconds.
1: Absolutely.
5: We are also here promoting the Dodd Trophy presented by the Bobby Dodd Coach of the Year Foundation. I'm a member of the board. And it's a different Coach of the Year award in the sense it's not just about wins and losses. It's about how do your players do in community service? How do they do academically? This is a different Coach of the Year award in that we don't bring you to Atlanta to give you this award. We go to your campus where we have a dinner in your name and your family and all your coaches and their families can come. And so it's a special award. The coaches I talk to would rather win, if you're only going to win one Coach of the Year award, it's got to be the Dodd Trophy. And so we're here. I've been here as a spokesperson for the Dodd Trophy for a long time, and we're here today to make sure you guys know about it.
1: Great stuff. Tony, thank you so much. Super appreciate the time you gave us, bud.
5: Okay, thanks.
1: Thank you. That's right, Tony Barnhart, Mr. College Football. He's been covering the SEC, you ready for this? 50 years.
16: It's unbelievable. Been to 35. I mean, Florida. What do you say?
1: The cocktail, yeah, the biggest cocktail party. That's what I said. They don't let us call it that anymore. But he's, you know what? If it's good enough for Tony, it's good enough for us. So he can get it done. Great snag there, Steve. Super appreciate it. Let's go ahead. We ran over a little bit. Let's take our break. When we get back, we'll finish the first hour of a Franchise Players SEC Media Days on 107.7 The Franchise.
6: 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My Oklahoma sports knowledge comes from A, a guy named Chad in a Facebook group. B, vibes. C, thefranchiseok.com. If you said A or B, that explains a lot. Our website is loaded with stories from guys that actually know what's going on. Recruiting, breakdowns, and takes that hit harder than a goal line stand in Norm. And when reading feels like too much work, hit listen live and let the takes wash over you. 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
1: Welcome Kelly Gregg, Franchise Players. Steve, down in Tampa. Steve, how you doing?
3: I'm doing good, guys. How are you doing?
1: Good. Good. I, couple of things real quick. I just want to let you know, you probably thought to yourself, Steve, that, man, Jerry is just going a mile a minute on, these awesome questions to Tony Barnhart, man. What a, what a pro. I'm going to have you know that, Kelly Gray was feeding me like a whole bunch of those. Kelly Gray was doing a great job in my ear. You know how you have a guy who's at a podium and he keeps grabbing his ear because his, producer or whatever was talking to him? Kelly was going a mile a minute. Ask him this, Rams. Ask him that, Rams. And did a bang-up job. So
16: look at Rams.
1: I just want
16: to give you say that, Rams.
1: I just want to give you credit where credit's due. Yeah. You made me sound a lot smarter. And to my point, Steve, did I not sound smarter than I usually did?
3: A little bit.
16: No. But no, we didn't want to be Pepper and Tony with two of us. So, no, that was good. I'm more of a guy. Listen, I'm the guy up in the booth. You're on the field. I'm sending down the call.
1: So you always tell me this, Kelly, and I figured it out. You want to be Don Draper.
16: Don Draper.
1: He is a madman.
16: Oh, is that the guy ABC?
1: And he's creative. He's the guy that, he goes and does the pitches and does all that. He'll go to the movies during the day. He'll have a couple of beverages while

0: me on this job. Talk sports like you're in the bar or at the gym. And that's what I do. I give everybody else in the media business a bad name because I can't stand interviews. I'm awful at them, too.
1: Tony Barnhart, by the way, Mr. College Football. Steve, you got an up-close look at the guy. Did you hear me say how many years he's covered the SEC?
2: No, I did not. I was multitasking again, troubleshooting with social media.
1: Oh, but
0: Tony, I mean, that guy's voice, I mean, that makes you think football's here, his voice. I mean, yeah, I loved it. That was a great interview.
1: 50 years, Steve. 50 years.
2: Dang, son. Go get him.
1: How many years have you been doing this, Steve?
2: A whopping total. Let's do the math on this. 1/6 of a year?
1: Okay.
0: So, how long is that? 3 months? 4 months?
2: Two. Not even two.
0: 2 months? And you're
2: I've been here like 6 weeks, dude.
1: And look at that. You're sitting across from a guy who's covered it for 50 years. Steve, listen. That's how important you are.
0: Steve, you've been doing it 2 months.
2: I know, right?
0: You're at Media Days. Steve, I've been doing this 17 years. I only went to Media Days as a player.
1: And, you know, when I asked to go to Tampa for SEC Media Days.
0: Your wife says no. But, you got too many kids.
1: But he looked at me like the Monopoly man when he has his pockets out. He's like, oh, man, we'd love to send you. We ain't got the money.
0: I think that's your wife. You ain't leaving me. Yeah.
1: Oh, God. I'm just going to Tampa, Florida. I'm sure she'd be fine with
0: right.
1: that.
0: Right. And then they'd say, Kelly's down there in Tampa.
2: Mrs. Ramsey with you.
1: Whoa. Steve, what?
2: You should have come down here and brought Mrs. Ramsey with you. Let her take some time out on the beach while you're down here working.
1: Yeah, boy. Yeah,
0: you'd
1: boy.
0: Be broke.
2: That's how you
0: could have
2: gotten her to say yes.
1: Yeah, boy. You, yeah. Once again, Steve, being a veteran of matrimony, I can tell you that if you go on a work trip to Tampa, you go ahead and just leave it behind.
0: Well, we love it. Then what? Child Protective Service be waiting at the airport. You left these kids home alone?
1: although I think the chosen one now at 17 years old, I think she feels as if she can go in and watch herself.
0: Okay. 17. Wow. It goes so fast.
1: So far, a couple of interviews in, Steve, in with us. And Sankey obviously had a couple of things to say. One, were you impressed with Greg Sankey and his ability to communicate in a higher level than maybe some of us?
2: I mean, I was definitely impressed, but not like, oh, wow, I'm surprised that he's this articulate and he thinks about it as deeply as he does. Now, of course, that's his job, but I just mean the way he presents it. I've always found him in what interviews and press conferences I've paid attention to, like he's very articulate. So I was impressed for sure, like, wow, this guy's really well polished, but not like, oh, wow, I wasn't expecting it, if that makes sense.
1: It does. And
0: how long do you think he practices for this?
3: It's a great question.
0: I mean, probably.
2: I think he wakes up in the morning and just exudes excellence.
0: But yeah, I mean, he's walking around Southeastern Conference offices. Everyone's got a question for him, just peppers him. Yeah, he's very prepared. Great job.
1: The one thing, too, is a guy like that, you can't give him whammies. Like, I asked Tony Barnhart about playing in Jerry's World with the OU Texas. That's a fun guy who's covered college football for 50 years. So he obviously has a basis and ready for that. Imagine if I would ask Greg Sankey about playing in Jerry's World. I would have just imagined what the eye roll would have been and what the response would have been.
0: Right.
2: Well, you should have asked him. I could have gotten the eye roll on video. We won't. We'll never know.
1: I've never asked you, Steve, about that. I do have there is a loin, there's a lust in my heart that wants them to play in Jerry's World. You can still do the half and half if you want to. They can figure that out. But just
2: why would you do that? Why would you do that, Jerry?
1: Okay, I would imagine as somebody who loves OU football, you do. You still have a passion for it.
2: Oh, yeah.
1: It's a dump. It's an absolute dump, and don't tell me it's not.
2: The old Cotton Bowl? Yeah. Well, so the renovations they did, I don't know if you went last year. It's gotten much better. They're still not
1: much?
2: Done.
1: That's a weird thing to say, but much? Okay.
2: It's improved a decent bit. It's a lot cleaner. We're not, you know, peeing into troughs anymore, so that's great. I have been to all but one of the last, I think, 7 Red River games. My first one was 2019, and I missed 2020. So I was in the dump of a stadium, and it's kind of fitting because I'm rookie dump. But that place...

0: place. To me, it's one of the more storied stadiums and venues in college football. And to move that game to Jerry World, would personally, that would break my heart. Now, I saw Texas and Oklahoma play in Jerry World in the 2018 Big 12 Championship. Sure. OU won. That's good enough for me. I want to see them in the – I want the Cotton Bowl played at the actual Cotton Bowl.
1: You were there, Kelly. You walked in that sun. You walked in that – and you were there in the 90s, and it was still a dump back then.
2: I love it, and I enjoy a big trough over a urinal anytime. I mean, that's like speed effective, right? And you get these kids today, they want to wash their hands in the trough. Go ahead, kiddo. But no, I mean, listen, Jerry, I'm a guy that goes to the Oklahoma State Fair four or five times. I prefer the State Fair. I don't care if they play on a pile of rocks.
1: I know it's a hot take, but I'm telling you, the day it happens, when they finally announce it, whether I'm here or not, just know that I'm smiling somewhere, telling you it should have happened a long time ago.
2: One of the best memories I got.
0: And I will say a curse on your house, Jerry Ramsey, if that ever happens, and I know you're smiling. I will pray for a curse if that happens.
2: Allen took it in, getting to walk around the fair after a big win, tremendous. Then I got to walk around after we tied one time. And I went to the freak show.
1: Hold on, who was the coach when you guys tied?
2: My name's Howard Jenbacher.
1: Okay, so Stellenberger gonna let you guys go.
2: What's that?
1: After a tie?
2: After a tie. Hell, we were down 21-0.
1: How do you win a tie? That's how you win a tie. When you're down 21-0.
2: I'd rather tie than not lose.
1: See, and now you just explained soccer. You literally just explained soccer, what you just did. Lights Out says, Georgia, Florida, get out of here. I didn't even know that was a tradition. That, sir, you need to become SEC literate. You need to become SEC literate. It's the biggest outdoor cocktail party in America.
2: But Jacksonville's a dump. The stadium. I know he said he's remodeling it. But Jacksonville, it's awful.
1: Yes, and that's
0: disgusting.
1: You hold one of those games like that there. It is in, I think.
2: I used to be like, is this an NFL stadium? I mean.
1: We had the
2: Ballin Stadium's better.
1: We had the president of the College Football Hall of Fame on at 12:30, and she talked about that game being. It's going to be in Mercedes-Benz this year, right? Is that what she said?
2: In Atlanta?
1: Yeah.
0: Yes, that's right. Know. And I think it might go to Raymond James down here in Tampa again the next year.
2: Well, at least they got boat. At least they got a pirate ship.
1: Let's see here. 35-44. All the love from the bottom of my heart, but man. Y'all sound way better when I get off work early. Almost angelic. Yeah, listen, anytime you can get off work early, good. Yes. Congratulations.
2: I love Angelica Houston.
1: She is really good. I do like her. Pritzi's Honor is an underrated movie. You need to see that one with Jack Nicklaus. 65-65. For the love of God, they burned down Big Tex. That should have been a clue.
2: I was there that year. That's when Trey Miller jumped over that guy. I left at halftime because we were killing him.
1: I don't. Okay. You and I have had these conversations about renovations, right?
2: Right.
1: If something's a dump, you don't pour more money into a dump. You move on from that.
2: But you don't do heavy renovations. You get some duct tape, the Flex Seal.
1: They rebuilt him.
2: Yeah.
1: They rebuilt Tex.
2: Yeah, but that's it. I mean, why would they waste money? Oh, look at the big guy.
1: Exactly. That's why it's down and move to Jerry World. It's done. Right. Oh, you got, Texas Live out. Steve, you ever been to Texas Live?
0: I have not, actually. That's on my bucket list.
3: Oh, my God.
0: Okay. But see, I always go to the game.
1: Let me tell you something about Texas Live, okay? Mrs. Ramsey, you know Mrs. Ramsey, my beloved wife, my dear beloved wife, is from Houston, Texas, right, Steve?
0: Yes, I'm aware. Okay. Didn't she mourn when your children were born that they had Oklahoma on their
1: birth
0: certificate?
1: Yeah, not mourn. She cried. She the tears came out of her eyes.
0: Synonymous.
1: But you know what's at Texas Live after games, after Dallas Cowboy games, after Ranger games? You know what's there, Steve?
0: Houstonians?
1: Texas women. Sir. Texas.
2: Ellen Langley.
1: I think she's the one from Tennessee.
2: She's from what Rex Ryan said about her?
1: Oh, no, what?
2: Rex.
1: He's an Ella fella.
2: Yeah.
1: Yes, he is.
2: Like, she played at the Baltimore Stadium. He's like, hell, I won a lot of games. Sausage. I've never seen a talent like that on that field.
1: There are Texas women, Steve, and you could take your choosing of a Texas woman to be your bride. They're right there. They're there for the pickings down there at Texas Live, here's, Steve.
0: Here's the thing. I prefer my Colorado lady, but anyways.
2: Oh, hippies.
1: I've been to Colorado. My first wife was...
0: She ain't no hippie. She ain't no hippie.
1: My first...
0: Put some respect on her name, Kelly.
2: Hey, I've only been to Denver, but I always heard... I never... Been to University of Colorado. Always heard they were hippies.
0: She went to college in Texas, if it helps, Kel.
2: There you go.
1: It helps you. It helps you completely.
2: See, if you like her, I mean, hey, I know what you're a good man. You like her, she's great.
1: That is Steve, who actually has a little more Texas influence than he'll give off. He is down there at SEC.
2: My wife got that Media Midwest days. City in her.
1: So the Middell
2: area. She made a Carl Albert. They're tough.
1: That's Kelly Gregg and Jerry Ramsey. We are the Franchise Players. Hour number two coming up.
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1: That's Kelly Gregg. I'm Jerry Ramsey. We are the Franchise Players. Bang up day, the SEC Media Day. Representatives from Georgia. We had Mr. College Football. We had the president of the College Football Hall of Fame, and we had the SEC commissioner all while I've been on the air. Like I said, just bang up job. You would think that Oklahoma was there yesterday and we'd be all done. We are not continuing SEC Media Days until Steve decides that he misses his girlfriend and comes home. Is that, do you
0: already? Well, she's not in Oklahoma City, so that's not even a factor here.
1: Your girlfriend isn't in Oklahoma City?
0: She is not in Oklahoma City, no.
2: His girlfriend, one of his girlfriends is in Tampa, and that's college football.
0: Yo.
2: I had a mistress for a long time. That was football. I mean, I love my wife and everything, but man, I enjoyed that.
0: See, I haven't found a way to tell mine that there is a mistress in the Crimson and Cream. I don't know how to tell her about that.
1: I don't know how comfortable I felt the way you said that.
2: She might like it. She might turn that pineapple upside down on Saturdays and watch college football.
0: She didn't love Baylor football that much. I doubt she will love OU football that much.
2: Oh, Baylor football!
0: Well, here's the thing.
1: Oh, no. I can't wait for this.
0: Baylor football sucks. As a Baylor grad, well, I mean, anyone can say that because it's true, but as a Baylor grad, I am a ruling authority on the subject. She was, and I guess now that we're both out of school and everything, it's like not huge on all the school events, but at least we'd go to the games because, you know, it's Baylor football. It's what we do on a Saturday in Waco. So.
1: Will you remind me of the years, Steve? What years are we talking that you're in Waco?
0: I was there the last two seasons, 24 and 25.
1: Okay.
0: Because I spent my first three semesters at OU.
1: So you're well versed in the Aranda robotics.
0: Oh yeah.
1: Yeah, he is a robot.
0: and also in his dedication to not settle for mediocrity, that email went well. But yeah, that was rough. That was, yeah, the president, Linda Livingstone, and Dave, they sent out a joint email to the student body, donors, alumni, literally the entire Baylor community, just saying, we are not firing Coach Aranda because he aligns with our Christian mission and he will not settle for mediocrity. Okay, what have the last 4 years been?
2: I better win this year.
1: I'm sorry.
0: Mediocrity.
1: I'm sorry Baylor hurt you. I'm not incredible.
0: It's so sad. I'm
1: sorry that Baylor didn't hurt you. And then, honestly, you know, you say that there, but there's OSU fans. You know, I did Big 12 Media Day was last week and what have you. But there's OSU fans that also hit rock bottom that are well on their way back. So I hope not. Why do you say that? What?
0: I can't stand the Pokes. I hate OSU so much.
1: Oh, my God. What is the matter with you? Have you ever been have you ever been to Waterford for a game?
0: I have never and will never go to Bedlam or OSU, period. No. I've driven by Stillwater multiple times. I refuse to go into the city limits.
1: That is the best tailgating in all of America. Whenever they have
0: LSU, their, might argue with that one.
1: Their homecoming is right up there with anybody in the country. I covered OSU for a year, and I still tell you that 1 year I covered OSU was tremendous. And there's a couple of seasons I covered OU that I pined for the days going back to Stillwater.
2: No.
0: Well, maybe go back.
1: Do we lose Steve?
0: No, I'm here. Maybe go back. No. Maybe go back.
1: It's fine. It's perfectly fine. But, yeah, I am looking forward to seeing what Mr. Maker and those guys get done at OSU this year. And, honestly, aside from Texas Tech, I think that Big 12 is up for grabs.
2: BYU!
1: I don't think that Oklahoma State's going to go to a Big 12 title game this year. Don't get me wrong. But I definitely see some massive improvements, and you have to massively improve from the couple of years that they've had.
2: Right. And that's what's great about the state of college football. You can do that. You can reload with the portal and get that NIL. So yeah, looking forward. Big 12 be fun.
1: Real quick, I got some ticket information on two levels here. It looks like OU has put out an email. Single game tickets are now available. So if you're wondering whenever the time was that you had a couple of ideas of games that you'd want to go to, the single game tickets are available now. So just go find out that more information there. I got an email, but I'm sure if you go to the Sooners website, they can absolutely help you with some single game tickets. It's still it's not SEC ready for it's okay. I would say it's on the low end of the tailgating of the SEC. It's in the middle, but definitely you can see the little train want to improve. How's
2: right.
1: that?
2: And I bet they get a lot of calls for them two games in November. Right, that Ole Miss and A&M.
1: Yes,
2: right? That'll be. I bet the best single game purchase you could get.
1: And I also have a couple of family four packs to the PBR team series. That's right, the Wildcatters. Wildcat days are going to be Friday, July 31st. It's going to be at the Paycom Center. If you would like a family four pack, and honestly, can we be honest? They don't have to be your family. They can be three of your friends. It could be your girlfriend. It could be your girlfriend, her mom, and her mom's date. I don't care how you mix up the four. You can be like Steve. You can be Steve's imaginary girlfriend, Steve's friend, and some guy. Like, it could be that foursome. Just whatever you want to do, you can do it. All you got to do is on the text line, go ahead and text me, 405-478-1077, 405-478-1077. I need your name, I need your phone number, and I need your email address. If you send me those things, I can send you electronically, through the magic of electricity, a family four-pack of the PBR. So, going to get those things moving. And honestly, right about now, a little bit of a PBR wouldn't hurt my feelings at all.
2: No, I've been nothing but toughness, right? You had the fight night there, and then, like you're saying, the PBR, the end of July, early August, a big tough sport down there at Paycom.
1: That Steve, you have a picture of you in a cowboy hat. How do you feel about bull riding?
0: I mean, I think it's a great sport. I've not participated. I don't particularly watch it, but I'll go to a small town rodeo every once in a while and enjoy it. But I haven't followed PBR that much, but no objections. I think it's fun. Let the boys have at it.
1: That's, actually, whenever the PBR comes or any sort of rodeo comes through here, Kelly, and you've seen me, I don my Rip outfit.
2: You.
0: Oh, good God.
2: That guy singing YMCA.
0: Oh, no. Jerry.
1: Absolutely, I do.
0: You at least dye your beard black.
1: No, sir. I don't, because I'm a real one.
2: Right.
1: Yeah.
2: He dresses like Rip, but in the face, it looks like Rick Rubin.
1: Well, Rip is something else when I dress like that. It does literally stand for RIP. So whenever I do dress like that, but what's wrong with that? What's wrong with putting out some of my country roots? You know, I'm from the Appalachians. I was born in Tennessee.
0: I don't even know how to answer this question.
1: Okay, well, there's no question there. Mm-hmm. Just we're having a conversation.
0: Speaking of, just ask what's wrong with that. That was a question, Jerry.
1: Speaking of Tennessee, we talked about it in the first hour, though. I do think between them and Oklahoma yesterday going that it was a little disappointing from Josh about the excitement he could have put in the flames of Tennessee. And we'll go straight back to you, Steve. Did you get any good feelings about Josh Heupel yesterday, and why did he look at you and just keep walking?
0: So I actually was unable to attend Josh's opener. I was on interview watch over here. And then we did not see Heupel walk through Radio Row at all. So unfortunately, I have no Heupel news.
1: Okay. What are your feelings on Tennessee going?
0: Like going into the season, like yep. General feelings? I mean, to me, their defense was lacking a little bit last year. Oklahoma, for all of their struggles in the run game, they were able to effectively run it down Tennessee's throat. Xavier Robinson had a great day. Mateer broke free plenty of times when you see other SEC defenses didn't give an inch. And then the offense was fantastic. Joey Aguilar was serviceable. Their wide receiver core was amazing. Their run game was all right. But I don't know how I'm going to feel about that defense just yet. I think that they're going to take a solid step back on offense because do we know who their quarterback is yet?
1: We talked about it in the first hour. He even said that he was going to kind of run two of them out there.
0: Well, yeah, that right there is a big point for me. It's like, okay, I do remember you talking about this then. The if you have two quarterbacks, you don't have any or don't have one. So it's a lot of questions on the offense's experience of production and who's going to be the signal caller. And then I just need to see more out of the defense. I think that we'll get a pretty good idea early because they play Texas pretty early. I think that defense under Will Muschamp is going to be pretty solid. I think the offense as well is going to be pretty dang good. So I think we'll get our answer on Tennessee pretty quickly.
2: All right, Jim Knowles, defensive coordinator, be good for him.
1: So, like I said, yesterday, I got to consume a bunch of that after hours because all this stuff goes on while I'm on air. So I'm a little behind today. I did see a little bit of Auburn, get to going on that. You did see Kirby Smart and, Georgia going. So
2: right, you got Vanderbilt going.
1: Yep.
2: We're going to miss Diego Pavia. I think Beamer's up there right now with Shane Beamer. And he better win or he's getting fired.
0: Yeah, I'm parked next to a South Carolina table, actually. So they all just up and went on into the big room a little while ago getting ready for Shane. So
2: we hope Beamer wins.
0: I've never been a huge fan of South Carolina fans, but these guys are actually pretty cool. They're all right.
1: Okay, look at you. You know who's from South Carolina? Darius Rutger from Hootie and the Blowfish. I know
2: he
1: that's one of
2: you. He can jam.
0: Oh, yeah.
1: There you go. That's all you need to know.
0: Mama rock me.
1: Oh, jeez. That was not necessary at all. All right, that's Steve down in SEC Media Days. Kelly Gregg across the glass. Jerry Ramsey right here. Franchise players continue next on 107.7 The Franchise.
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1: Staying on top of what's going down there in SEC Media Days with Steve. We'll join him in just a second. Right now, the other thing that's going on, that would be your Major League Baseball. Boston Red Sox fans. My buddy Stu is a Boston Red Sox fan. And we're just kind of talking about it. It's like, how do you feel about the Red Sox? He goes, I can't talk about it. I was like, why can't you talk about it? He goes, because whenever there's a streak, you don't talk. And 15 straight now. Let me tell you how bad they sucked. Let me tell you how awful the Red Sox were, Kelly. Okay? 15 wins in a row. They are still 5 behind the Yankees and 6 behind the Rays. Think about that. You win 15 in a row, and you're still quite a bit behind your AL East leaders. So...
2: But, wow, what a great start. Obviously not. they're only like a game and a half out of the wild cards. You can still be all right.
1: Yeah, and that's the thing. You want to be playing, it's a marathon. It is. But you want to also be playing good baseball towards the end of the season. And, Boston has really put together some stuff. And the thing is, you have that belief. Whenever you start to get on that win streak, the Cardinals went through it a couple of years back whenever they won the World Series. And, they were just barely getting into the wild card at the end of the season. But you get that belief that you got the right guys at the right time. And once you get in there, you just want to get it going. That's kind of, what happened with the Sooners in college baseball is right guys, right time. And yeah, whenever you run the marathon and you get things, your ducks in a row right there towards the 24th, 25th, 26th mile.
2: Your pitching gets in line. That starting pitching gets in line. Them bats come alive. Watch out. Yeah, belief. I mean, that's huge. I mean, again, confidence is so important in that game. And when everybody's vibing, I mean, just in everything. You lose, you go on a losing streak, everything tastes bad. The beer tastes bad. Your winning practice goes so much smoother, and it just flows. But, yeah, there's nothing better than playing playing your best, whatever, you know, at the end of the year, that's when you're playing your best.
1: I was telling my buddy Stu, too, whenever I was talking to him this weekend. By the way, we're talking during a Kansas City baseball. They won two in a row while we were there. One of the worst teams in baseball wins two in a row when he shows up. Just tells you the
2: end. That's great at baseball. You can gossip. I mean, we can talk trash about anybody because they're not here, and they won't hear us.
1: But what a piss-poor job that Major League Baseball did, because over the weekend, there was a Yankees-Dodgers matchup, right, Kelly?
2: That was on TV.
1: Was that on your radar?
2: Like it was, because it was on one of my main channels, 4, 5, or 9.
1: But the point I'm making with that is, I mean, those are two powerhouses. That's like the Dallas Cowboys. I'm trying to think of somebody in the AFC. Oh, no, what'd you do?
2: That's like...
1: What are you talking about?
2: You're talking Major League Baseball.
1: No, but I'm saying the big brands...
2: Don't compare them to the NFL. Nothing compares to the NFL. That's like the Saskatchewan Rough Riders playing the Montreal Alouettes. Two great ones in the CFL, and we got two great franchises, which we love the Comets here in Oklahoma City, Dodgers, and Yankees. But, I mean, the NFL is not... it's a league of their own, bro.
1: It's like Lakers Celtics. I'm talking about.
2: Okay, that's all right. Yeah.
1: See,
2: yeah.
1: It's like. Okay, it's fine. I mean, it's fine as I just don't say anything.
2: It's like two great countries, Spain and Argentina.
1: What are the two AFC NFC? What's the big AFC NFC matchup?
2: You got the Baltimore Ravens.
1: No, it's not. I got it. I nailed it. I know what it is.
2: It used to be.
1: It's Dallas Cowboys and Pittsburgh Steelers. It's the Dallas Cowboys and the Pittsburgh
2: Steelers.
1: You saw
2: Ryan Clark got fired? Everybody at ESPN, except Tebow, he got an extension.
1: Well, Pat McAfee's still making a nice...
2: Yeah, Pat. Fine. Well, again, Pat and Stephen A., and I mean, how much does Mad Dog deserves the most? some of the media people just ugly and goofy.
1: But back to the baseball and the Yankees and Dodgers being piss poor of getting your product out, because that should have been a national event. That is two coastals, right? The bad guys in every single baseball movie is your Yankees or your Dodgers. So the fact that it was barely on anybody's radar kind of stinks.
2: So, I mean, stinks for the old baseball guys. I've saw Field of Dreams has been on numerous times. I hadn't watched it one time. But I'm sorry, your Dodgers with all their money and the Yankees. I mean, nah. Yeah, I'll watch it in person, but I'm not watching it on the boob tube.
1: The Chicago White Sox Cinderella run so far. The Cleveland Guardians have caught up with them. Both of them have 53 wins. That's them. Both of them tied in the Central.
2: You ever been to a White Sox game?
1: No, I never
2: have. I have.
1: What did you think?
2: It was great. First time ever in my life seeing Orthodox Jewish people. I was like, what is going on here? We're playing Northwestern in the kickoff classic. I'm probably 18 or 19. I'm like, what is this? They were so nice. And then obviously living in Baltimore, my kids had yarmulkes. We went to the all the Baltimore Ravens, they go to the Jewish private school there in Owings Mills. But I'll never forget that as long as I live.
1: The first time that you saw a yarmulke.
2: Orthodox. I mean, yeah. Obviously.
1: I understand. Yes.
2: Again, a college football takes you everywhere. I was like, what is going on here?
1: White Sox game.
2: At the White Sox game.
1: Gotcha.
2: I don't even remember who they were playing because I was just I was like, I got to get out of Oklahoma. I got to open my horizons. I'd never been. The first time I flew when I was a senior in high school. Going down to Miami on a recruiting trip.
1: Seattle and Texas are tied in the West. Well, Seattle has a half game lead on the Texas Rangers right now.
2: Let's go Rangers!
1: I agree with that, actually. And I believe here in the next couple of weeks, I'm going to go down there and catch a Rangers game. I like the Texas Rangers and how they got Steph set up right now. Let's go over. By the way, my Kansas City Royals, my adopted team this year, they are no longer the worst in the AL. The Los Angeles Angels are the worst. Don't worry, though. The Cardinals helped get them a win by hitting a batter in their comeback win. They had lost like 104 games in a row when they were trailing in the ninth, and the Cardinals helped them with their first ninth-inning comeback win in forever. So congratulations on that. In the NL, you still got Atlanta, Philadelphia making a move, though. They are in the East. Atlanta, a couple of games over Philadelphia. Milwaukee, now the same. Actually, they're a better record than the Dodgers, which nobody saw coming. They are leading the Central with 63 wins. The Dodgers with 63 wins are leading the West. And then we'll get into the playoffs real quick. Tampa Bay, Chicago, and Seattle currently your division leaders. The Yankees, Cleveland, and Boston would be in your wild card. And when it comes to the NL, you got Milwaukee, the Dodgers, and Atlanta as your division leaders. Your Cubs, your Philadelphia Phillies, and my St. Louis Cardinals. Basically all tied up with Miami and Pittsburgh for that last wild card spot. So that is what's going on. I know that you are just overly zealous to jump right back into the Major League Baseball season.
2: Hey, I'm with it, man. If I was you, I'd give another 10-minute update. I like those.
1: But
2: I didn't know them Braves were doing that good. Didn't know that.
1: Yeah.
2: Which every time I see Ryan Chapman, I ask him about his Braves.
1: He's doing incredibly well. You sent me a story out, which, okay, I'll call them out. I'm not going to call out the kids because I don't know who they are. Okay. Last season, we are all standing up in the press box there at OU, right? The flags come out, the colors come out, and you stand, you take off your hat, and you pay homage to the armed forces. I kind of joke around a little bit every now and then. They got one of my kids. Yes, I've always taught my kids this. I've always, you know, our family is very respective of the flags, right? So last year, up in the press box, there were a couple of young college students that were still trying to get their work done before kickoff. Everybody stands. Mr. Bob Prisbillo looks over and goes, "Anthem." And both of them just like shook up and then stood right up. So shout out to Bob for keeping decorum in the press room when it comes to that. Because sometimes you get caught up.
2: Well, that's right. And them kids, I'm glad they stood up. That's great, Bob. And I'm glad they stood up. But yeah, that old man slapped that kid in the back of the head.
1: So what are you talking about? At the Cubs game? It was the Cubs,
2: Cubs game. Game. Yeah.
1: So it was a Cubs game.
2: Cubs fan. Yeah. Old man slaps for not standing at the anthem. He walked over, leaned over his shoulder and says, "Get up or you're going to get slapped." And I'm, I'm okay with the old man doing that, man. Them old guys that, I mean, made the ultimate sacrifice and everything. I mean,
1: but it's just being respectable.
2: Right.
1: Now, and two, during the World Cup, I'll have you know that I also, you give respect to other teams' national anthems. You
2: know, no.
1: Yes. You don't have to salute.
2: No, I stand up. Even when I always thought it was good luck. If we had a, you know, late game on Sunday night, and I'm watching those one games, I'd stand up. I do the anthem. Even when I'm laying in bed, you got to get up. But I ain't standing up for no Spain national anthem.
1: You're respectful of it. You have to be respectful of it. That's what makes us. I don't know if you know this or not, Kelly. But
2: I don't think I ever stood up for the Dusseldorf anthem in Germany.
1: You didn't?
2: I don't think so.
1: They didn't have you on that. How do they do that, by the way? Because there's so many Americans.
2: I just couldn't understand the German, announcer. All I knew is Greg on the tackle.
1: Did they stand you? Because I know in Canada, they do the national anthem and they do the Canadian national anthem. And they got them on the court and you stand up for both. So
2: I'm sure I was very respectful. The anthem.
1: You don't remember, do you?
2: I don't. I'm sure I was. I mean, come on, I ain't ever going to be disrespectful, but I'm okay. But a lot of people want that old man arrested.
1: You can't be putting hands on people. You can't be putting hands.
2: You got to stand up.
1: I hear
2: man,
1: you.
2: Listen, if a older guy asks, yeah, I mean, you got to stand. I mean,
1: you should never be in that situation because you already be standing.
2: Yes, yes.
1: But if an old man like tells you, "Hey, stand up," you've put yourself in a situation that you're either going to have to, like, what are they going to tell him around and go, "I don't believe in the country"?
2: Well, I mean, maybe if he turned around and says, "Francois Dussois," maybe he's from a different country. But no, again, I think, yeah, you got to show respect.
1: Yeah, and absolutely you do. But you can't be putting hands on people. We're past those days. Do you know
2: if he would have stood up, he wouldn't have got hit. So I say not guilty.
1: In Mad Men, there's a great episode where some kids are running around the house and some guy grabs a kid and like smacks him and is like, hey, the dad comes in and goes, what did he do? And he goes, he's running around the kid like an animal. And he goes, is that true? You listen to Mr. And I thought, oh my gosh. Could you imagine some other parent putting their hands on your kid now?
2: No, right? Yeah. Ugh. No, I used to love it if another coach would yell. I had great coaches. But I love it if another coach would yell at it like a guy on our team. Oh, I had an ordained minister as a coach. He come on glue. You don't coach my guys. I love that.
1: 2290 says, how do you rate the Seattle record? 51-50. He goes, it's an album, the album by Van Halen. Thanks for asking real quick. That is a separate,
2: Fahrenheit. Isn't that a good jam?
1: From 5150?
2: Yeah, I think I had that. Isn't that guy holding that world?
1: Yes, thing yes. Best of Both Worlds is on that.
2: Yeah, I had that as a kid growing up.
1: Why can't this be love? 5150. I think is honestly, they came out of the gate. The best was Sammy. But if you're asking me next to Dave's records, I would, it's definitely fourth or fifth down on, just classic Van Halen albums. But I think it is the best of Sammy. I'm a big fan of Balance. So go
2: listen.
1: Who
2: do you side with, Sammy or Dave?
1: Oh, it's Dave.
2: Was there a lot of arguments?
1: No.
2: That guy,
1: no, there was none.
2: No.
1: There was none.
2: Sammy, I could see some guys in like flannel shirts arguing, or maybe guys with like microphones tied around their necks.
1: I just think that Sammy's just, it's different, right? Like, I don't compare my first wife and my second wife. They're just different.
2: Right. It was just the brother, the guitar guy that would kick him out, right?
1: Yes.
2: He didn't like them the lead singer's going to get all the credit no matter what, which
1: no,
2: is fine.
1: No, that's not it at all. Eddie just had a way about, it's something about guys named Eddie. They just have a certain way that they want stuff done. And after a little while, Dave would get on his nerves or Sammy would get on his nerves.
2: Sort of like Eddie George. I'm just going to run you over.
1: That's exactly what I was thinking there. Just like Eddie George.
2: He's coaching. Eddie's a good dude. Tough to tackle.
1: Shout out to Randall Green. Randall Green had won the family 4-pack of tickets. We will get those over to you electronically. The 4-pack of tickets to the PBR Team Series Wildcatter Days. 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It's going to be at the Paycom Center. 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
1: Let's check with Steve down in Tampa. Make sure he's not asleep. You asleep, Steve?
14: How's it going, ladies?
1: Oh, I like what you did there. That's right. Question our masculinity. That's a classic bro move. I like it.
2: That's a good. Hey, that's a good way to coach. Hey.
14: I got you, buddy. I got you.
2: Man, that'll motivate you. But now, a guy would probably tell on his coach.
1: Yeah, yeah. Ladies, let's get to practice. Yeah, yeah. Steve, what did you play in high school? Did you play anything?
14: So I rode crew my freshman year of high school, not for the faint of heart. And then my high school. 5 minutes away from where I'm actually sitting, was very lacking in sports that I enjoyed. I played a lot of volleyball in middle school. They did not have men's volleyball. They did not have football. I wanted to play football. Not quick enough to play basketball. And, so I didn't play tons of sports in high school. My middle school, I think last week, required sports 7th grade through 12th grade. All three seasons of the year, you had to play a sport. So, hindsight, that was great. But my high school, not so much.
1: Okay. All right. Did you know my nephew is starting up? You ready for this, Kelly? I think you were on vacation when I found this out. My nephew's going to play six-man football.
2: Oh, six, wow.
14: That's right.
1: Six-man football.
2: My cousin played eight-man at OCS. It was a great game. It was fun to watch.
1: I went to go look up YouTube, like some of the – it's down in the Houston area. And I looked up to see some of the six-man – the formations are wild. Everyone is eligible.
2: That's crazy. Hey, that's fun, though. What coverage they run? Cat? I got this cat. You got that cat.
1: Like, what? Could you imagine? Could you coach six-man football, Kelly?
2: Yes.
1: I'm
2: tackle the man with the ball. And win your one-on-one matchups.
1: Win your one-on-one matchups is tremendous. That one is absolutely tremendous.
2: Is it just because of the numbers?
1: Yeah. Okay. It's because of the numbers of the school district he's in. So they play six-man. They cut the field to 80 yards. So it's not 100. It's another chalk inside chalk because they play the ones I watched. They play inside somebody else's stadium, and so they'll go 80 yards, and you'll see guys like spiking the ball at the 10-yard line. You're like, "What the hell are you doing?" It's like, "Oh, okay,
2: right." Just run through the back of the field. That's what I would tell them. That's awesome. Yeah, football's fun, but listen, Steve, you don't have to play. You just have to have that passion. That's what's important passion in whatever you do.
1: 6565 says, Steve, that was a long answer to say no.
2: But that's why we love Steve.
14: I'm on sports talk radio. Do you think that I got into this because I give short answers?
2: No, we love you.
1: Yeah, definitely. Kelly,
14: use your head.
1: Kelly likes you a little bit more than I do, but I'm okay with it.
14: Well, I mean, that's not even surprising. You just give off those grouchy gramp vibes.
1: I think
14: you just don't like anybody. You wake up in the morning and don't like anybody.
2: It's not like anybody that talks sports.
1: It's my biological clock. I'm starting to wake up with
2: that old watch on its own.
14: Oil change, doesn't
2: it? That old pocket watch is dried up.
1: I'll just say this, and then we'll move on. But between the three of us, I've probably had my oil changed the soonest. So we'll just leave that one there. All right.
2: I had an oil change the other day. I gave blood.
1: Oh, okay. That's not the one I'm talking about.
14: Are you talking a Blue Mountain State oil change?
1: Is that what that is? I've never seen that show.
2: That's a good movie. Blue Mountain State is good. Yeah.
14: I think that's what we're talking about, Jerry.
1: I think so, too. Did it require a glove?
14: Not the way they did it in Blue Mountain State.
1: All right.
14: That castle doesn't use gloves for anything, dude.
1: All right. So the Lou Dort stuff is all over with. You think to yourself, all right, the Oklahoma City Thunder summer news is done until we get into, like, camps and stuff like that. Wrong, sir. Wrong. The Thunder released yesterday that the Continental Coliseum, Kelly, this is near and dear to your heart, because you said if you retired and you didn't get into sports radio, what did you want to do? You would tell me?
2: I work at Blockbuster.
1: You wanted to pour concrete.
2: No, I couldn't pour concrete. I could see rebarb.
1: You would lay the rebarb?
2: Only time I could pour cement is when it's raining. You know why? Because I don't pour cement when it's raining. I'd be a horrible cement guy.
1: The Continental Coliseum reaches a milestone as concrete is beginning to pour. Kelly, I'm just not making that up. That is an actual news release that I got in my email.
2: Well, hopefully that's good Oklahoma cement. Hopefully they ain't, trucking it in from out of state. I mean, that's all I want to know. That's great that they're building strong foundation, but I hope that's a bunch of Oklahoma guys down there pouring that stuff.
1: That's, like I said, that is huge basketball news as the cement, the foundation, all that is being laid downtown. But don't worry, they're very aware of the legacy that they're leaving. There's going to be a legacy capsule to celebrate the turning point.
2: Oh, put Lou Dort's jersey in it? Have Paul Bearer there?
1: He said Paul Bearer?
2: Yeah, the funeral director.
1: The legacy capsule is going to contain artifacts that tell the story behind the Continental Coliseum that made it possible. The capsule contains items that honor Oklahoma City's past, document this historic milestone, and reflect vision for the city's future. Kelly, what are they putting in the capsule?
2: Lou Dort's jersey.
1: I'm glad. If you could put three...
2: Russell Westbrook's glasses with no lens. Kevin Durant's, was that his vape?
1: Was his backpack?
2: Okay.
1: Can they put his?
2: Didn't something fall out of his?
1: Yeah, his weed.
2: Well, I don't know that.
1: the guy that saw him get out of the thing. You dropped your weed, bro. That's what
2: you gotta put. I mean, I don't know who you put in there. Gary Payton or Sean Kemp? No.
1: So the past, you get a wooden coin from the 1972 grand opening of the Myriad Convention Center. It's going to honor the history of the site where the Continental Coliseum will now rise. So,
2: oh, wow, that's cool. Got anything from the 89ers? I mean, some of the dirt from that hill?
1: So this, a wooden coin from 1972, which is near and dear to my heart.
2: When the Myriad opened, yeah.
1: Two things that happened in 1972 that are relevant to this earth, and especially Oklahoma. The Myriad, right? And me. I was born also in 1972. So
2: I mean, if they need an extra seat from Jim Nordic Arena, I ripped it out.
1: There's no way you're giving that up.
2: Never.
1: You're going to eBay that thing. You're probably going to set it up in your barn dominium.
2: Right. My dad probably sat in there watching me in there.
1: From the present, they are going to add a letter from the Oklahoma City Mayor, David Holt.
2: Hey, hopefully when you're opening this, I'm governor. Just kidding. I don't know.
1: And they're going to have a copy of Hope Wins. That is the iconic photograph of the Oklahoma City Thunder that was taken by Jimmy Doe that captured the 2025 championship parade as they turned in front of the memorial down there.
2: That's cool.
1: There we go. Four oil samples, each collected from different active resources wells in Oklahoma.
2: So, hey, you better lock him down. You know, gas is $4 a gallon now. Somebody might get a pickaxe.
1: A Continental Coliseum groundbreaking event credential.
2: Oh, one of them golden shovels.
1: Well, yeah, that's was it a golden shovel?
2: I have no idea. I'm just guessing, but that's cool. I like time capsules.
1: Who got that credential? Did Joe Masato get that? I need to ask him if he has one of those. Continental Coliseum groundbreaking ceremony commemorative medallion.
2: Nice.
1: Putting that in there. And a safety vest from the Flint Co. Mortensen construction team.
2: Oh, and a chicken fried steak.
1: You know what? I don't think they're putting that in the capsule because they want to remember. It's probably some guy just left it. He forgot where he

0: That is marking the voter approval of the new arena, representing the community's continued investment.
1: Well, I mean, but they could bury all the pennies down there, because pennies ain't no good no more. They ain't no good. That is so ignorant. Their pennies are no good no more. But isn't it? It's easier just to say ain't. Right?
0: And well, you would say anymore. Because if you say no more, no more, you're actually double negative, and it means more.
1: Well, again, if my wife's a coin collector.
0: Is she collecting pennies?
1: Oh, gosh. I mean, yeah, I got red Solo cups. I think cleaning pennies.
0: She's cleaning pennies?
1: Right. She likes the old timers.
0: Is she doing it like panhandlers? You know what I'm talking about? That used to be in the old West. Does she go out there?
1: She made me go to my old farm truck with a jar and bring everything from my cup holders. I've had that thing since 06.
0: I saw to her picture her in the creek. She's in the creek just washing out the pennies in her little pan.
1: But she might find a penny that's worth 50 cents now. Woo!
0: The project is scheduled for the 2028 completion date. One of the teams once the team moves into the new facility, the Thunder's 25-year commitment to remain in Oklahoma City begins. So as soon as they hit boots.
1: We just built this thing. You can't be bolting on us.
0: As soon as they build that sucker and they got boots on the ground, they're in it for 25 years.
1: Right. Don't be trying to get out in about 20, get a new one now.
0: Which one does that mean, really?
1: That's a 25-year lease.
0: I hear you, but I mean, honestly, can't they just lawyer up? It's not that hard. Just lawyer up.
1: I'm sure they could, but that's great. It's going to be a great place. That's awesome. I love it, man. I never, as a kid growing up here, I never thought we'd have a pro franchise. Love them.
0: And now, here in a couple of years, we even got them on the hook for 25 more years. So who knows?
1: I like it. Getting a soccer team. Everything's going great.
0: It is going absolutely great. Do you, there we go. 6565 says, Steve, why are you talking to Steve? Steve, no shade. He said, Howard Cosell.
2: That's when you know you're about to get shade.
0: Do you know who Howard Cosell is, Steve?
2: Off the top of my head, no.
1: Okay. That's probably good. It didn't end very well for Howard.
0: It didn't end very well at all. That's right. He had a little mumble of words there that didn't mean the same in 1983 as it did in 63. But Howard Cosell, you know who Stephen A. Smith is, correct?
2: Yes.
0: More popular than Stephen A. Smith.
2: Okay.
0: So he was the voice of Monday Night Football. He was the voice of big time, like Muhammad Ali boxing. Back when boxing was something, not the crap that it is today.
1: There was only one avenue to hear things.
0: Yeah. Well, ABC, NBC, all that junk. Yeah. So anyway, but Howard Cosell was massive. He said, Howard Cosell was one of the best and wrote a book titled, I Never Played the Game. I know you're the only one on the show that would read a book.
2: It might seem crazy what I'm about to say, and I hate to be a disappointment to the crowd. I don't read that much.
1: Welcome to the club, Steve.
2: I've read a book.
1: I knew
2: it's
1: I liked Steve.
2: I've read a book. No, yeah. Hold on. It's okay. Here's my reason. Summer reading ruined books for me.
1: Because you read 200.
2: Absolutely love fiction. Absolutely love a good story. Love really well-written stuff. That's why I love Game of Thrones, House of the Dragon. Oh, come on, Kelly, say it with me. But
1: need more battles?
2: But, like, school just ruined summer reading. Made me read too many crap stuff, and it just made me lose all hope in humanity that we couldn't tell good stories anymore because the books they picked were horrible. One of my freshman year of high school about... It was this compilation of stories that this dad in the UK had told his daughters on the drive to school, and it was about, like, kingdoms of rabbits.
1: Right.
2: I kid you not. It's called Watership Down. Absolutely horrendous.
1: Why do we even have education? Why don't we just have sports performance all the time?
2: No, this was ridiculous. It was about, like, these rabbits that ran away from their regular home to go make a new one, and then they came across, this evil general rabbit blind in one eye, and he was ridiculous, and I'm like, what the heck?
1: Right, made me read a book, Lord of the Flies. Every kid in the class, Kelly, you look like Piggy. I'll be like, man, I got the conch shell.
0: Oh, boy. Okay, that's... by the way, stay in school, kids. It's the only way to go.
1: Stay in school. I mean, truthfully, it's the only way to get recruited. Stay eligible and make

0: plays.
1: Now we're talking.
2: You said it yesterday. Do your work. Do your work.
1: That's right. Have fun, but do your work first.
0: In the classroom and on the field. Right. You know, education is very important. I mean, how else could you get recognized? I mean, you can't. How else could you play for the football team? You got to go to school.
1: Steve, super appreciate everything you've done for us today. And you're back on the grind again tomorrow, correct?
3: That's what it's looking like. It's winding down a lot faster today. I'm guessing it will be tomorrow, but I'll still be here for you guys. Okay, I wouldn't leave you behind.
1: Do me a favor, and so I'm gonna take something you did to us. I'm gonna do it to you. Do me a favor, sweetheart, and make sure I'm in on the text messages with all the guests that we may or may not have. Okay.
3: Oh, you big softy! At least buy me dinner first. Okay.
1: go out and have a
0: get some seafood down there. Yeah. You big seafood guy, Steve.
3: I love me some raw oysters.
0: I like it.
1: No way.
0: Horseradish.
1: You don't need that by yourself, that's for sure. All right, Steve.
0: Great job, Steve. Boy.
1: I'll talk to you later, Steve. Bye.
3: Yeah, see you all tomorrow, boys.
1: See you. All right, Steve joining us down at SEC Media Days.
4: Because I said soft, so what? I say I spell it. S-O-F capital T. Soft, huh?
1: What do you got?
0: Man, I'm going with ESPN.
1: Oh, boy.
0: All those guys. Carl Ravage.
1: Yep.
0: Man, he was, I mean, again, it's... Obviously, ESPN got to pay them football contracts and everything. But even Cam Newton, now, never good. I mean, don't much care for Cam, but never like to see a guy lose his job.
1: I'm going to agree with, what's his name, Taylor Toulmin. He is a guy that covered the World Cup for ESPN. Sasha Charman, the Golden Boot Race. The Golden Boot Race cannot be decided on a game where two teams are already being eliminated. I think as soon as they went to the consolation game, those stats shouldn't have mattered. And Mbappe is an incredible, incredible soccer player. I don't think he deserved the Golden Boot.
0: Right, and let's be honest. Third place games for team sports? It don't matter unless you're the champ, right? Third place team sports?
1: It's a very European thing.
0: Yeah.
1: It's a very European.
0: I've lived over there, man. They got real easy, goofy relationship stuff, too, now.
1: All right, Kelly, what do you got going tonight?
0: Going to watch the recap of Southeastern Conference Media Days. Everyone have a great Tuesday.
1: All right, that's Kelly Gregg. I'm Jerry Ramsey. We are the Franchise Players. Don't cry because it's over. Be happy that it happened, and it'll happen again tomorrow. And, yes, we'll be joined by Steve again down in the SEC Media Days. All right. Stick around. It's the Franchise Afternoon Show. 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
18: 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I am a peacock! You gotta let me fly!

0: Show. Matt Burton, Tyler Neal, along with you today. T-Neal, how are we?
1: What up, Matty B? I'm great, man. Happy Tuesday. Feels like two-a-days outside.
0: It feels like...
1: Particularly the second of two-a-days.
0: Does it feel like a Friday for you?
1: Honestly, no, because it's Tuesday.
0: we're getting there. You know, yeah, we're getting there.
1: I think we'll get there throughout the day today, though. Yes.
0: Like,
1: feels
0: so
1: like
0: too.
1: The week just started.
0: T-Neal's Friday today. He will be back with us on Monday. Enjoy your pre-football season vacation.
1: Thank you very much.
0: Enjoy.
1: We'll do it.
0: News. I found out who's joining me tomorrow.
1: Okay.
0: I got our guy Brady Trantham tomorrow. He's going to join me 3 to 6.
1: World traveler.
0: He's a world traveler.
1: Will he be in the flesh?
0: I think
1: here.
0: That he will. Okay. I think he will. He told us yesterday that he was like, I'm not sleeping. He was like, my flight's at like 4:30 to get back here. So I think he landed sometime around 11 a.m. today in Oklahoma City. So, but he'll be with me tomorrow. Thursday, Dylan Buckingham's going to be with me. And then Friday, everyone's favorite former OU running back, Rodney Anderson, going to join me. So we'll have a nice cast of characters rolling through the afternoon show.
1: Love it.
0: As well,
1: you'll have you got to work with four different people in 4 days starting today.
0: I know.
1: See your,
0: it's going to be interesting.
1: Your variability there.
0: Sorry, I'm texting our guy Steve, who's down there, Steve Curtis. Texting him. How about next segment? We'll talk
1: catch
0: to him
1: up
0: next
1: with Steve.
0: Yeah,
1: Steve.
0: SE Steve, man, down there. At SC Media Days, man. So good
1: what
0: stuff.
1: What teams are up today? I have not been in touch at all.
0: I haven't either. I went and mowed Erica's grandparents' house. They do not need to be out here in this heat and doing this. So
1: very
0: instead,
1: true.
0: Did that and immediately jumped in the pool afterwards. That's incentive enough for me to go out and do this. Let's see, where are we at today? We had Georgia. I did see a little bit. I saw one clip of Kirby Smart talking about Gentry Williams. They're Auburn, Vanderbilt, and South Carolina all going today. So good stuff down there at SEC Media Day.
1: Shane Beamer.
0: Yeah, next
1: still,
0: segment.
1: Still running it back.
0: Absolutely is. Next segment going to...
1: Okay.
0: Talk to our guys.
1: We can lean on him for what's happened today.
0: We absolutely can. I did hear a little bit earlier. I caught the tail end of Kelly and Jerry interviewing Greg Sankey. They interviewed SEC Commissioner Greg Sankey today.
1: Nice.
0: So that was pretty good. There, I mean, I'm sure you guys can catch that on our podcast page. All that good stuff there. But Rock Power hits us, says, "Good afternoon, boys. First time tuning in for a while. Been recovering from my foot being broken. Good to be back, tuned in, still recovering, but we are getting better." Rock Power, what happened, man? I'm sorry. I didn't know that your foot got broken, man. Hopefully,
1: I don't think I knew that either.
0: He said on Monday morning. Oh, this is July 6th. He said, crashed my motorcycle trying to do wheelies. I hate that. I'm sorry, man. Sorry to hear that, Rock Power. Hopefully you're not off your feet too long. 426 says, "As a UPS driver, I can confirm it feels like Lizzo's thighs out here." It's hot. Is that what you say? 426. I love it. I love
1: would that be like a thick and hot? Hot and
0: yeah,
1: thick?
0: Yeah. I think so.
1: Okay.
0: I think so. But yeah, no, good stuff today. SEC Media Day is going on. As we said, has there been anything? I've been taking in all like as much content as I can from yesterday, from the Oklahoma side of things. Obviously, I mean, I know George and Parker were down there from Sooner Scoop, and then you know our guy Brady Trantham down there with Sooners on SI. Mm-hmm. Steve was down there, of course, but seeing all that stuff that came out, man. One, I think some of the bullet points, if you will,
1: yeah.
0: The schedule was probably the main talking point or question that was asked to these guys. And we talked a little bit about it yesterday. But, yeah, I mean, it's a tough schedule. Yeah, but last year, to be honest with you, I mean, if you want to take an optimistic viewpoint of OU's schedule this season, last year's schedule looked dang near impossible too. And then you saw what happened throughout the year. You know, some injuries happen, some coaching changes happen, you know, all this stuff can happen, you know, as the year goes on, right? I mean, you're looking at a Missouri team that, you know, Bo Prabhula was playing, and he probably shouldn't have been playing, you know, like he probably should not have been playing at all. You know, an LSU team that Garrett Nussmeier wasn't playing, Brian Kelly had been fired, like, you know, all this stuff going on. But who's to say that this schedule looks the exact same on paper as it does?
1: Right.
0: Like, let's say when OU travels to Florida in November, like when November rolls around, who's to say that this schedule is going to be the same? Like, I mean, you know, you don't wish for injuries, but I mean, it's a part of the game. But like, you know, who's to say that, you know, I'm not saying that Pete Golding's going to get fired at Ole Miss, but who's to say that experience doesn't go well? Right. I mean, like, who's to say that, oh, it's just going to be a smooth transition from Lane Kiffin and Charlie Weiss Jr.'s offense being as good as it was. I think most of the belief is in the ability of Trinidad Chambliss, and I'm right there with you. I mean, we saw in Norman what that dude could do. We saw them against Georgia.
1: In the playoff.
0: I mean, against Miami. Like, we know that Trinidad Chambliss is the goods, but is it going to be a smooth transition moving away from a guy in Lane Kiffin that I think can make it pretty easy on a quarterback to have some success, and not having that to lean on for an entire year? What does that look like? Or is Trinidad Chambliss just that good? Like, so those are some of the questions that I've started, having with the schedule, but that's not what people are really talking about. They're talking about those first five games. They're talking about those first five games. Three of those with at Michigan, at Georgia, and at the Cotton Bowl against Texas. So I don't know. I think that was kind of the main question, I would say, from yesterday. I don't know if you had one that that you like. Oh man, people are really asking about this a lot.
1: Not necessarily. One thing I did want to add on the scheduling front is when I thought it was interesting what Brent answered to on a couple different fronts for the scheduling question. He was asked on the big stage. He was asked on the SEC Now TV set. And he had the same answer, which is obviously great. But, you know, he goes in. And this is the time of year. This was one of my takeaways yesterday. For those that are out on Venables that are Sooner fans, which surely this last year cut that number down, doesn't mean there aren't still some out there maybe listening to us right now, and it's totally okay if that's the case. But I'm in on him and have been for a while. Loved the hire when it happened. Hated it for him the 6-7 season and, you know, a couple of the bad stretches. But this time of year, I have a hard time seeing how folks that are out on him stay that way, because especially coming off of a good, you know, what can be deemed, I think, a resounding success, a playoff appearance. Yes, a home loss in the first round against Alabama, but a playoff appearance with the quarterback being the way it was, health wise, with the offense being the way it was, and coming along there in Arbuckle's first year, all those qualifiers. Because the guy obviously knows how to coach. He obviously knows how to, which maybe more importantly these days, knows how to relate to young people and how to develop them, you know, into being young men. And it seems like, I think there's kind of this fear whenever Venables is hired that, okay, I know he'll be that way, but will that resonate with recruits today like it used to?
0: Yeah.
1: Will that resonate with moms and dads today like it used to? And by golly, it seems like it is. And you had the winning year this year. And just because you do it once doesn't mean it's guaranteed. But in his back to the scheduling comment, that was kind of a roundabout way to give some background and context on why this stood out for me. He says, you know, our job as coaches, which he speaks so well like this, our job as coaches is to make sure our guys get ready to play all 12. You know, they're their best selves, they're their best readiness for each one. And it's kind of, cop-out's not fair to say, but he's not technically answering the question. He's kind of panning off on saying, hey, they're all important. You know, I guess that is cop-out in a way.
0: Yeah.
1: But that's how championship teams, which he's been a part of, that's how championship teams operate, is no, the Georgia one isn't any bigger than, yes, it's bigger than UTEP, but, you know, the first month isn't technically any different than the ideal version of the first month of any season, regardless of whether we're playing three teams like Michigan, Georgia, and Texas or not, if we're only playing one of them, you know? And it's that consistency and it's that reliability from season to season of just creating that expectation and creating that culture. And again, my number one takeaway is like, how can you be a Venables hater right now after the season and hearing the way the guy talks? Because he's really good at it. Shocker. You know, coaches have to be good at that. Some better than others. I think he's really good, but that was one of my other main takeaways as well.
0: Yeah, they're good motivators, right? Yeah. There's a reason why they can get...
1: Speaking of, we're overdue having Porter and Jenny on.
0: Oh, no doubt. No doubt.
1: Because we always walk away from those feeling the same way.
0: We need a summer mantra from Jenny.
1: We do.
0: We absolutely do. Well, really heading into the season. I mean, summer, weirdly, almost over. I mean, we still got a few weeks left of summer, but that's about it. It's about to be go time.
1: I actually have another one for you. And this happened in our sit down with Aaliyah Chavez a couple weeks back. I guess, and Aaliyah called Jenny out for this. But we can, you know, we can add it to the board. We can ask Jenny about it next time we talk, whatever. I guess every once in a while, Jenny will tell Aaliyah, just be normal. Just do normal things. And this came up in the context of really being an appreciator, Aaliyah, that is, of Boomerang's Friday night catfish special.
0: Ooh, that sounds good. That sounds really good.
1: She's a huge Boomerang fan. So Jenny, we started talking about that, and Jenny stopped, and she was like, this is one of those things, got to just be normal. And then Aaliyah kind of went to call her out. I thought that was great. But there's a little bit of a mantra, just be normal.
0: Just be normal.
1: Just do normal things.
0: Just be normal. I think that's a really good mantra for everybody. Rock Power says, I've been off my feet the last 3 weeks, so I'm losing my mind at home. Long vacation for me.
1: Oh,
0: says,
1: man.
0: My running joke at the ER was, at least I'm not here for a firework accident, because it happened the night of 4th of July. Since we still got to go hang out and launch fireworks on the 4th. I have yet to be at work this month. Well, Rock Power, hopefully you're back on your feet soon enough and not losing your mind at home. Don't go stir crazy in there. Sources A2 says, I just got done. Now I'm in the air-conditioned home. Nice. Mm-hmm. We love that. And he says, I had to be outside for the last 2 hours of my day and my shirt and pants and whatever else.
1: Oh, my gosh.
0: As if I completely jumped in the pool. Yeah. No doubt. No doubt. It was a scorcher out there today. Started mowing out there around like 10:30-ish, whatever. And it was fine. Like, it was fine to start. And then, I mean, I got the front yard done, went to the backyard, and I was like, oh boy, okay. Let me go dunk my hat in the pool real quick and then put it on. Like, it was, I had to take a couple breaks. I was like, all right, we'll just, you know, we'll get this done whenever we get this done. Very, very hot. No clouds in sight, either today, whenever I was doing it. So it was there. Slot Stotts is giving you grief because you said, by golly. So that's good. He just says, by golly, with exclamation
1: points. That's a first for me, I think.
0: No, it's good. That's good.
1: By golly, gee whiz.
0: By golly, gee whiz, man. Gee whiz, it's SEC Media Days. And we're talking to Steve Curtis on the other side. He's down there for us at 107.7 The Franchise, down there in Tampa for SEC Media Days. We will get all caught up with Steve coming up on 107.7 The Franchise.
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0: Seven The Franchise, the afternoon show. Matt Burton, Tyler Neal, along with you today. T. Neal about to head off to vacay after today, but it'll be good. It'll be all good getting some vacay time in before the craziness of football season. We head now down to Tampa, SEC Media Days. It's SC Steve Curtis down there for us for 107.7 Franchise. Steve, how are we?
15: Y'all have been hanging out with Jerry too long.
0: Well, yeah, we heard that earlier, and we're like, you know what? We'll see if it sticks.
15: See, I prefer rookie dump.
0: Rookie dump, okay.
15: Rookie dump. I thought we were trying to distance ourselves. I'm not intern dump anymore. And I'm distancing myself from intern. I will wear dump like a badge of honor.
0: Yeah, you will. Yeah, you will. Absolutely. Steve, man, what's going on, man? How are we feeling? Are we well rested? I know yesterday, a little bit tired, a little bit sleepy, down there at SEC Media Days, but have we recovered? Are we good to go today?
15: We've recovered a good bit. I did not have any caffeine this morning, so started a little slow. But luckily, the day went much slower with me to go with it. Because, I mean, obviously, the boys went yesterday, and it's just been much, much quieter around here. It's not been too crazy. We've had some fun guests on throughout the day. We had the president of the Chick-fil-A College or the, what is it, the SEC College Football Hall of Fame. We had her, Kimberly Bowden, in here. We had Commissioner Sankey on for a little bit as well. Mr. College Football, Tony Barnhart was here as well. Like, we had a solid lineup of people. Also, I think we had Raylan Wilson, that linebacker out of Georgia. So we had a solid lineup today. Nothing too ridiculous, and it wasn't like yesterday when we had Mateer, Pierre-Louis, and right. Taylor Wine all stacked right on top of each other with 2 minutes in between. So much, much quieter day. I'm here by myself. Brady went on home early this morning, so glad that the training wheels came off on the less stressful day.
0: Yeah, you're in the deep end, man. We threw you straight to the deep end, and I love it.
15: And you know what? I'm here for it.
0: You're
15: dude.
0: Just swimming around, man.
15: You got to walk. You got to walk before you can crawl, right?
0: Yeah, you're in the deep end, but you're swimming around, man. I wouldn't even say you're treading water. You're having fun down there. You're actually, you're freestyling around. I love it. But today, I mean, obviously the Georgia Bulldogs kick things off. Coach Kirby Smart, they brought offensive lineman Drew Bobo, quarterback Gunnar Stockton, then Raylan Wilson, linebacker, as you mentioned. But, I mean, what was it like, being with the Dogs today, man? It feels like, they have, I mean, obviously every right to be confident, in what they are, especially with, during Kirby Smart's tenure. But, what were some takeaways you had, from the Dogs today?
15: For me, it's just that same kind of quiet, dominant, confident mentality that they've had there in the last decade, especially after the Rose Bowl victory back in 2018, and they took Alabama to the national championship. But they're just hanging out. They're not listening to outside noise. Raylan actually was just very cool, very calm, nice guy. Pulled a Steve, is what I'm going to call this, and had to hit the dump button while he was on. So we all had a good laugh about that. And then Kirby was a couple tables down from me. He was doing another segment with another station, I think focusing on Georgia. But, yeah, they're just all set, ready to go. They're very content being solid in uncomfortable situations, and I think that's what we're going to expect to see out of them when the Sooners make the trip down to Athens here in September.
1: What about Auburn, man? What interests you about them? Coach Alex Golesh gets hired. He brings Byron Brown with him. I've seen a lot of good things about Byron Brown. Did not get to watch him a ton myself, but I know he made some noise last year. Of course, he's a guy that seems like a quarterback, the style of quarterback that could step in and this whole SEC thing maybe not be too big of a leap for him. I mean, heck, we see Trinidad Chambliss do it. Byron Brown's much more kind of SEC built, and you know he's played Division I football at least, where Trinidad Chambliss had not. What kind of intrigues you about this team, about the coach, about the quarterback, or anything else that may come to mind after the Jackson Arnold experiment is officially over at Auburn?
15: Well, here's the first thing, because I feel like I'm contractually obligated now to bring up Jackson Arnold at least once a day. It's just become kind of a bad habit. But I tried telling Auburn fans all over the place, on every platform I could, y'all are going to get screwed in a way that you don't want to. I'll just say it that way. But the Jackson Arnold experiment for Oklahoma didn't work. Not much was going to change when you took him to Auburn and gave him a functional offensive line and receiver core. He had Cam Coleman and Eric Singleton, for crying out loud. Now, you lose both those receivers. You get a new quarterback coming up from USF. You have your new head coach. You're keeping the same defensive staff. I think the defense is still going to be pretty dang solid, because we look at Auburn's record at, what was it, 5-7, and we think, oh, Auburn was awful. If all of their one-score games go their way, they're 11-1, guys. So they were right there on the door, and the problem was just the offense was an absolute dumpster fire. So it'll be interesting to see how Golesh and Byron Brown can turn this around and see if they can make Auburn a powerhouse in the SEC this year. I don't think they'll be able to do it in year one. I think the offense will be in a better spot going into next year, 2027. But by then, will the ship have sailed for the defense? Will their defensive coordinator, I can't remember his name right now off the top of my head.
0: Is this still DJ Durkin?
15: That's it, DJ Durkin. Yeah, that's what awesome. I thought it was. But I remember I tripped over myself and said that LSU's interim head coach was DJ Durkin. And I knew that wasn't right when I said it back in the day. So I was like, I was reverse tripping myself this time. But, yeah, so if DJ Durkin sticks around and the defense is in a good spot, I think they'll be pretty dang good in 2027. We'll just have to see how it works out.
0: Yeah, they're going to be an interesting case study this year, especially offensively. I think, like, as far as their projected starters go, I think every single one is a transfer outside of returning Jeremiah Cobb at running back. So I think that there's just all transfer. That's an interesting case study there in on the plains, if you will. But, I mean, obviously a guy here that was, that OU fans love, I mean, Coach Shane Beamer, right? It feels like it's, you know, it feels like it's put up or shut up time out there in Columbia, South Carolina. Everyone knows Lenore Sellers and Nick Harbor, especially if you play any of the college football video games. You know who Nick Harbor is for sure, with the 99 speed at 6'5". But I mean, 9 wins or 10 wins, I can't remember, 2 years ago. I mean, it was like, okay, South Carolina, this is their year. They're returning all these people. And the offensive line was just a disaster. It was a complete disaster there. I mean, do you get a sense? Is there any confidence there in South Carolina from talking to them today and then just you personally?
15: I mean, so unfortunately, South Carolina did not respond to our requests for availability here at Radio Row.
0: Well, never mind then. Never mind. Hopefully they lose every game.
15: But tell you what. So right now, I'm actually parked next to a South Carolina table. If y'all want to talk to somebody from over there and get their thoughts on it, I'm sure we could get someone on if y'all want to do that at some point. As for my thoughts on it, I mean, obviously their defense is pretty dang good. They've still got Dylan Stewart over there. They're a little bit lighter on the defensive line. We'll have to see how that goes. As for the offense, I mean, I still think Lenore Sellers is one of the most physically gifted quarterbacks in this conference, if not the whole country. I think he's got a great stable of wide receivers. It's a matter of, can the offensive line put it together? They brought in a new O-line coach. We'll have to see how that works. And can you get balance in the run game? I think that that's a really important piece. Now, of course, we're going to see the Gamecocks come up to Norman. I think it's in October after the Kentucky matchup. We're going to see them come up, and hopefully they don't have it figured out by then. But we've seen what this South Carolina program can do under Shane Beamer when they've got all the pieces in place and they can get some good stuff rolling. So if they figure it out early and they get hot early, watch out. They're going to bite you.
1: And then Vanderbilt, Clark Lee, what an incredible job they were able to, or he was able to do last year. I'm sorry, just a time and again, you know, man, are they really going to knock off this team? 10-3 overall, 6-2 in the SEC. Obviously, in the year in the ReliaQuest Bowl, with a loss to Iowa, but you know, in the season with a win at Tennessee, won the Tennessee State Championship in a big way by 21 points there against Josh Heupel and company. It was just so impressive, Steve. And I'm curious, you know, what were your redeeming takeaways from last year? I just looked, the win total for Vanderbilt on FanDuel is only 5.5 wins. You're obviously losing Diego Pavia, but man, I don't know. I'm in on what Clark Lee's doing. I'm surprised somebody didn't, you know, go pluck him out of there and make him their guy, whether that be a Florida, whether that be an Auburn, whether that be a Michigan, honestly. I'm that high on him. So are you the same way, and what are your Vanderbilt expectations?
15: I'm high on Vanderbilt in a longer term sense. Remember, Clark Lee, I believe, is a Vandy alum. So he's definitely got deep ties to that place, absolutely loves it. Now, if a giant opportunity came along in the next couple of years and offered him, do I think the possibilities of him going and leaving Vanderbilt behind? I think they're absolutely there. But at the same time, seeing a guy like that with the passion that he has come in and turn it around the way that he has, with the way that I remember hearing it in a classic movie, or not classic, but secondhand lines, if anyone's seen that movie, is a bunch of rejects and sick zoo castaways, for no other way to put it, really, is absolutely impressive. And, of course, you lose Diego Pavia. You lose Eli Stowers, your great weapon there at tight end. You lose a lot of pieces because you had some amazing talent on that roster in the last couple of years. And you bring in five-star quarterback Jared Curtis, flipped him over from Georgia. He's expected to start this season. So my expectations on Vanderbilt coming into this year, true freshman quarterback at Vanderbilt going into the SEC, probably not as high as other people are. I think year two and year three for Jared Curtis, though, under Clark Lee and this entire staff over there, I think that's going to be some fun football to watch in the coming years. But right now, 2026, I could see them going bowl eligible. I don't see them going much higher than that for right now.
0: Talking to our guy Steve Curtis down there for us at SEC Media Days and back home in Tampa, right? Do I have that right?
15: Kind of, sort of.
0: Okay, explain.
15: So, okay, my sister and I were both born here in Tampa in the olden days of 99 and 03. I moved to DFW when I was, you know, a small fry still. I was only about two, lived there until I was 15, and then moved down here for high school. My dad changed jobs. So kind of home. I never really considered it home while I was here. And okay, since I've left, it's like I enjoy coming back, but I still don't call Tampa home, if that makes sense. So back on familiar ground, we can call it that.
0: That's fair. That is absolutely fair. Tomorrow, Steve, you'll be down there again. You'll be there the rest of the week for us. But, how are we feeling about tomorrow? I mean, Alabama, Florida, Ole Miss, and A&M get going. I mean, we'll start with the Ole Miss Rebels, man. Feels like they are just... I don't know. They're everyone's kind of darlings right now. They're everyone's darling. They were left at the altar, right, with Lane Kiffin. He just leaves straight up a team that I thought could have won the national championship, maybe if he had stayed. Leaves them at the altar. They were spurned. They go. They win a couple playoff games, and have a kind of heartbreaking loss to the Miami Hurricanes last year, but Pete Golding stepping into that role. What do you think of Ole Miss, man? Because I feel like, man, it was such a kind of unique circumstance to kind of like have that chip on your shoulder. Your coach left you right whenever you're on the verge of maybe doing something special. But, you know, has that kind of run out, or do they keep that energy throughout the entire season?
15: I absolutely think that they have every right to have a chip on their shoulder. Because, guys, I'm kind of split on this. Because on the one hand, and this is not to alienate our female listeners, I promise, but when a lady gets divorced, what is she going to do? She's going to go hang out with her other divorcee friends, and they're all going to bash on the ex-husbands. That's what I think Ole Miss is doing right now, and that's what I think the entire country is doing with Ole Miss right now, bashing Lane Kiffin, bashing LSU. And I think they're absolutely right to do it. But my question is, how complete is this team around Trinidad Chambliss and Kawan Lacy, right? Because we saw this offense was amazing last year. Trinidad Chambliss comes in out of nowhere, kind of the Lightning McQueen rookie year, just popped out of nowhere like the Mongols, a storm from the east, and just absolutely dominated the SEC. And it was fantastic to watch. But again, completeness of this roster around those two firepower pieces in Trinidad Chambliss and Kawan Lacy. I think the defense is probably going to take a bit of a step back. I think the offense is going to take a step back because you lose a lot of guys to the portal. You bring in some good pieces that you feel good about, but ultimately it's also year one under Pete Golding. And we saw the Pete Golding experience in the playoffs, but Kiffin got them there, and that was still a Kiffin roster. So I'm going to be really interested to see how they do. I think they're going to be great. I just don't know how great. Are they going to drop stuff early in the season? Are they going to drop stuff late in the season and kind of lose some steam if they come against some adversity? It's going to be a really interesting story to watch. I think the whole country is going to be really tuned in on that one.
0: Well, Stephen, I mean, the Alabama Crimson Tide, man. Alabama, you know what you get, man. They're the best, if not the best, football programs in college football. But it feels like some unknown, man. There's some unknown there. I mean, at least heading into last year, you know, with Ty Simpson, it was like, okay, like he's a senior. He's been around. He's one of those classic quarterbacks, right? That stays at Alabama and he waits for his turn. He plays great. And, and he just takes it over and runs with it. Like a Mac Jones thing. He waited his turn and then he played well, whenever his time came. But, now, I mean, it's between Austin Mack, it's between Keelan Russell, there at quarterback, man. It feels like they have some questions there that this Alabama program just hasn't had in a long time.
15: Yeah. To me, guys, like, on the one hand, yes. And just to kind of nitpick for a minute, Alabama is definitely one of the best, not even one of the, it is the best college football program in history. Nick Saban on his own made it that. Forget their history prior. But they're not the Alabama we once knew. They're not the Alabama that everyone needs to fear. My roommates in college and I, we are all SEC fanatics. We all have our own SEC team that we root for. And we started talking this last year, like, Alabama is just another name on the schedule. They are not this crazy juggernaut that is going to out-muscle you and out-will you to victory at every possible turn. And the questions are certainly there because we saw how abysmal the run game was last year. It was nearly as bad as Oklahoma's, which, you know, low bar to set, but still. And then, of course, you had that question at quarterback, Keelan Russell versus Austin Mack. We still don't know. I remember talking to Jerry leading into SEC Media Days thinking, okay, whichever quarterback they bring down here is going to be the guy to start. They didn't bring one. Kalen DeBoer didn't bring one. So there are plenty of questions on offense. I think the defense is still going to be pretty dang good. They were still quite impressive last year, held Oklahoma's offense to purely without turnover help, just, I think, two field goals. So 6 points, and Oklahoma won that game 23-21. So it'll be interesting to see how this offense evolves. I think the second year with offensive coordinator Ryan Grubb, who'd been with Kalen DeBoer back at Washington, I think that is going to develop better in itself. But again, do they have the personnel at quarterback to make it all happen?
0: Steve, you're the man. I appreciate you being down there for us this entire week. You know, get out of there, man. Get out of there. Go get some rest, man. Go get some dinner, man.
15: That's the idea. I'm thinking of heading over to Publix and getting a fried chicken basket or something.
0: Nice.
15: That's some good stuff over there.
0: Nice.
15: If y'all have ever been to Publix, I highly recommend.
0: I haven't, but now I know. Now I know. If I see a Publix, I'm getting the fried chicken basket.
15: Oh, yeah. It's dairy-free if you're lactose intolerant.
0: Nice. Perfect. Perfect. I think I'm a little lactose. I don't think I'm full lactose. I think I'm a little bit, though. But, Steve, I appreciate you, man. We'll catch up with you tomorrow.
15: Sounds good, guys. See you then.
0: Shout out to our guy, Steve Curtis, down there.
1: Absolutely.
0: For us at SEC Media Day. Let's go ahead and get out of here on the other side. We'll continue with the Franchise Afternoon Show.
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0: 1077 The Franchise, the afternoon show. Matt Burton, Tyler Neal, along with you today. Were we supposed to call TJ Eckert right now? I'm just now remembering this.
1: Yes, we are. I forgot too.
0: Okay, yeah, just now
1: we
0: remembering
1: can do it.
0: This. I was about to say, I'll call him real quick. Talk amongst yourself real quick.
1: All righty, let's see what we got going on the text line. Slotsot says, enjoy the break, Tyler. Fam went to town, so I'm 4 hours in on a solo beach journey with some pictures. I see, yes, pictures to prove it as well. Shout out to you, Slotsot. Good work.
0: He sent us some feet pics.
1: Feet pics. One foot pic. Ordained Padre. I would absolutely love an open mic segment with the crowd at SEC Media Days. Yeah, that could get pretty exciting right there. Totally agree. I can't remember if you read this one, Matt, or not. Welding Man. I was outside earlier to do some metal thickness on a dry dock with my boss. And I told him that, okay, I can't read that, Welding Man, but appreciate you anyways.
0: Something about metal.
1: Hotter than a something and something is what he said.
0: Yeah. When you said metal thickness, I was wondering where we were going with that. Shout out to Welding Man. But we are now heading to the Quail Creek Bank hotline where we are joined by our guy TJ Eckert of KJRH up in Tulsa. TJ, how are we?
2: Nick Bobek, Roll Chills, former UCO head football coach, would say hotter than donut grease. So you can use that one.
0: That's good. That's good. That's better.
1: A family-friendly one.
0: That's a radio-friendly one for sure. TJ, tell us about the winner of the Open. And I will say, I maybe like other people here, but I kind of fell in love with him, especially as on 18, whenever the final group is still walking off of the green, he goes ahead and just goes ahead and hits. He wastes no time. He just hits right into him, basically, and sticks it about 10 feet away from the hole. I mean, he won the hearts over of many a golfer that are trying to speed up their rounds. I love it.
2: Yes, and a time and a place in the game of golf where pace of play is such an issue. Seeing Ryan Fox just no cares in the world, just firing balls at greens when guys are walking off, like, you got to. That's like, you know, like when you're playing with your buddies and the guys are just like starting to walk and get in their carts and you're like, you think I'm good? And we're all like, hell no. Wait till they drive off.
0: Yes, exactly.
2: Yeah, no, you're not good enough. Wait. He just go ahead. You know what? Fired in there. Don't care. I think what was the stat? 22 seconds, I think, from the time Sam Burns pulled his putt to the putt that Ryan Fox hit to win. It just pretty cool. And yeah, I think you're right. I think the pace of play thing is kind of what's winning him over with a lot of people. I also think he's just kind of got a happy-go-lucky personality. So really cool to see. I know it's kind of an underwhelming winner in terms of big name, but I think this is the kind of guy you want to see win, a guy that's kind of grinded his way to get here. And pretty cool that, again, the pace of play is kind of winning the day. But I think I saw a story, too. Maybe you guys already talked about it. Did you talk about him with Cam Young on the plane? You guys chat about that yet?
1: No, not yet.
2: Okay, so the story is, I'm not sure how valid it is, but it's been posted by a bunch of publications. He's flying back to New Zealand, I'm assuming where he's from, and he's connecting out of wherever they're at in Scotland or England, and he's carrying both the replica claret jug and the real claret jug in like a carry-on. And so he's trying to get those fit into the overhead bin of this plane that he's on, and allegedly, he's sitting either in front of or behind Cam Young on the same flight. How does that happen? How does that possibly happen that both those guys are sitting right next to each other on this flight back from the Open Championship? Pretty crazy.
1: I thought you were going to say, like, he was trying to get his bag up in the overhead, and, like, somebody taps him on the shoulder and it's like, hey, man, I'll help you with that, and it was Cam Young.
2: Or that, or, like, hey, we can put that in the check it and put it under the plane, you know, like one of those overhead bins too full, go ahead and check it for free, like they ask all of us to do.
1: TJ, I didn't see his pre-tournament odds before the tournament. I haven't seen it reported since. Maybe you have. If you have, then fill us in. But, I mean, just how, like, is this more unlikely than, like, a Harmon winning or, like, a Todd Hamilton winning back in the early 2000s? You know, and would this happen at some of the other majors? Like, I kind of could see Ryan Fox playing well at Augusta. I don't know if he played in it this year or how well he played. I don't have that pulled up. But it feels like the PGA and the U.S. Open are turning into these, you know, they're at big boy ballparks. You got to be able to hit it a mile, which he can hit it pretty well. It's kind of a unique look and swing, and definitely a very unique open stance, you know, a putting stance as well. But You know, is it specific to the Open that that this particular player can win, or could you see him contending elsewhere? And I'm not asking you to project, but just like from a style standpoint, is it something specific about the Open? It's more a tournament question.
2: Yeah, and I think to answer your question, I think I had seen some odds pre-tournament, like around 200-1 ish. Like, I'm not sure how accurate that is. I'm sure there's some variance there, but kind of what I had seen initially. We kind of talked about this in the lead up. Like, this tournament does kind of have some variance to the winner. Like, obviously, you're going to see some of the top players in the world win. Like, Scotty's obviously won it recently. We saw Cam Smith when he was playing really well won it. Rory, like, those guys are going to win. But you also see it feels like more in this change, in this major than others, like a Stewart Cink, Tom Watson battle like we saw a handful of years ago. Like, we see those random ones. I wouldn't compare him necessarily to a Todd Hamilton in terms of that long of odds, right? And like maybe like a one-off, but it feels like it does happen more. And I think the reason is because, you know, think about like Augusta, think about like the U.S. Open, those two specifically, the PGA too, because the field is so strong. That's maybe why you don't see like a really off the wall winner. I guess Aaron Rye could play in that role. The fields are just so strong there. But, like, the U.S. Open and the Masters, like, the Masters requires really good course experience, and it's a really small elite field. The U.S. Open is an absolute grinder, and typically it's the guy who's playing really well coming in and the guy who's, like, the best ball striker. Like,

0: rewarded or you can be heavily penalized. We saw him hit a 330-yard 2-iron off the tee on the par 5 on whatever that was, 17, right? So it's like a lot of it's just luck of the bounce. And so that can lend itself to play to a wider field as opposed – I think the variance grows when you're playing on a golf course such as that. And when the courses are firm and fast like they were here – sometimes the shorter hitters are able to benefit because you don't have to hit it a mile. You can play the ground game. And so I think that's why we see more variance in open championships than maybe like you're asking, like an Augusta or in a U.S. Open setting.
1: Talking to T.J. Eckert of KJRH up in Tulsa right here on the Quail Creek Bank Hotline. T.J., walk me through Ryan Fox's swing because I would probably need a chiropractor and a massage if I tried to swing like Ryan Fox.
0: It's crazy. And, you know, I think if you pause it at the right times, it looks really good. But if you pause it at the right time or wrong times, it looks horrific. It looks like if you pause it like right before impact, that's like you can tell that's a professional golfer. That's a really high plus handicap. If you pause it like in the middle of the backswing, you'd think like this guy's probably a 20. Like this is a weekend hack, right? But the sexy phrase is getting it into the slot. Like Ryan Fox finds a way to get the club into the slot. Really well. It's not Jim Furyk-y, but it's close. You know, Joaquin Niemann's got a lot of back bend, similar to Ryan Fox. And, you know, I'm not sure exactly where it comes from. His foot flare, I saw someone ask him about that. He's got a really open stance with his feet. He said he's got a really bad ankle. And that's just the only way he's able to really kind of rotate is by flaring that foot. And so there's a lot of uniqueness to the swing, but again, not to get too like deep in the weeds on golf swing mechanics, but like the right post, like right after the transition into the downswing and then right before impact, like his positions there are what you teach. And it's just how he gets there that just kind of looks like, again, like a guy that goes out there and plays on a Sunday at Trosper. Shout out Trosper.
2: Absolutely. Trosper National. I'm curious, TJ, we talked a little bit about this, I think, on Friday, the Bryson stuff. I can't remember if we had talked to you. Okay, we did. That had happened before. All that happened on the fifth hole, and then, obviously, you know, we're like, okay, well, Bryson may win this thing now. Scotty obviously plays tremendously well, other than on the greens. But specifically on Bryson, were you surprised to see him shoot over par on that Sunday? What was it that he just didn't have? I didn't see him on the TV broadcast a ton. I'm not sure how much they did show of him. There were parts that I had to miss on Sunday. But, yeah, thoughts on Bryson after hashtag the incident on Friday?
0: Yeah, surprised. And you're right. The whole debacle happened like 30 minutes before we hopped on. And so we were kind of able to talk right after. And it was like the initial reaction to it all, which was all shocking and stunning. But I think all of our reaction was like, man, if he does end up playing, he seems like he can really use this as motivation and fire. And he announced, I guess, air quotes, announced that he was going to play the weekend pretty soon after we got off the phone that day. And he referenced that, like he was going to use that to kind of fuel him and, you know, and whatever. But that's kind of what we thought. And I was surprised to see, especially on Sunday, because that's a guy that's been in the arena and knows what it takes to win and maybe doesn't have the signature win overseas, doesn't have a major championship in the Open, obviously, but a guy that knows how to handle those nerves and those pressures and just did not. And, you know, Rory called him performative, or a lot of things he does.
2: I love what Rory had to say.
0: Yeah, and I think there was a lot of energy spent on the performance as opposed to the actual real true performance, which was actually playing the tournament. And so I think that not necessarily like that. I don't think that's why he lost and why he struggled on Sunday. But I do think a lot of his energy and time and resources was put towards trying to stick it to the RNA as opposed to going out and winning the golf tournament.
2: Couple more for you on the golf tournament. We'll wrap up with maybe one from OU SEC media days there with Oklahoma. You know, let's talk about the local guys. Of course, you had Victor that you and I were very high on going in. I don't know what he ended up finishing at, but it wasn't great. He got up to four or five over at one point. I do know that. Goddard had a good Sunday, 3 under to get to 3 under for the tournament. Ricky Fowler, same thing, 4 under on Sunday to get to 3 under. Talk about those two guys. Any other local guys that were in play, and kind of your thoughts on each?
0: Yeah, you know, the sad thing is that like Goddard has really shown to kind of have a talent in links golf. Played well in the Scottish Opens the past couple of years, obviously, and then played good in the Open last year. And this was really never a factor. Good to see.

0: and finish strong on Sunday and pull out a top 25. Also good to see Ricky again, a non-factor really in the championship, but good to see him kind of squeak one out and play well. Alex Norn's another OSU guy. He finished top 20. He's actually right there at three. I'm just have the leaderboard pull up, finished at three under. The one that I think I told you guys pre-tournament that I was high on was Eugenio Chikara, and he just never, he ended up finishing even par. So, I mean, he made the cut, played well.
1: Did you see he and Ricky both wearing their orange in the same group, same day? That was pretty crazy.
0: Yeah. Yeah. Two OSU guys.
1: I wonder if they talked about that. Like, hey, are we doing this?
0: Just wear orange. That was really cool. I think that was neat to see. I think Hovland was the big disappointment, obviously, because I agreed. We both kind of thought, you know, game's trending in the right direction. Feels like he could play well at the Scottish. Like, I got, maybe this is a guy that could string together a couple good rounds and put himself in the mix on the weekend, and just did not play very well. So didn't have a lot of good, like, solid local contention at the top of the leaderboard, unfortunately. But I'm hoping to see Ricky continue to play well until the end of the season, because that's a guy that obviously we enjoy. Golf is better when Ricky's playing well.
1: And then last golf one for you. I think, you know, Cam Young showed us all. He finished second at 9 under there.
0: Yeah.
1: Tough sand shot out of the, you know, the fairway bunker. He tried to go for it. I don't know exactly what he was trying to do. Maybe you could talk to that a little bit, but a 6 under after a bogey on the 18th there. Or no, did he? Yeah. He almost hold out from the greenside bunker for par. That's right. So bogey to, you know, finish at 9 under between he and Sam Burns. And I'll throw in Ludwig Aubert as well. Finished T9, did shoot a 1 over on Sunday, which is a little disappointing being at 6 under going into the day. Who did you learn most about out of those three? Because, you know, Burns has put himself in these positions. He shot 2 over on that Sunday, and I wanted to pick him so bad going into this tournament. I hate that I didn't, but, you know, he kind of shoved it right back in my face again. He's been incredible at these majors.
0: Yeah, Burns, I think it's one of those it's hard to say what I learned from him, because it's unfortunate that he does continue putting himself in a position to win these golf tournaments and doesn't. And so I'd like to see him finish one off before I kind of, like, you know, get on that horse. But I will say, in theory, you keep giving yourself chances like that, and when you're a great putter like he is, eventually you got to think he's going to knock one off. So I think the one I really learned the most from is Cam Young, and it's the guy I told y'all going into the tournament I was not high on, because he hadn't been playing all that great, didn't have a ton of great success. Obviously, I think he finished either second or T2 at St. Andrews when Cam Smith won a handful of years ago. So his open success isn't great outside of that 1 year, and he wasn't playing all that good coming in, but, man, just kind of found a way and strung some really good shots together on Sunday, and I was impressed. And you know, everybody was high on him to start the year because he really came out the gates firing. Kind of fell off here in the middle of the season, but an impressive showing there at the Open Championship. And I he might be a guy that is kind of proving that he can be successful at any golf course and in any tournament at this point. And honestly, for the shot on 18, you were asking for my thoughts. It looked like maybe he was just trying to bite off a little more than he could chew. Thought maybe he could get maybe a little less loft out of that bunker, and who knows? Maybe I don't know at that time. I mean, it was what, 2.5-ish hours after he finished that the leaders, the final group came up. I don't know if he felt like he needed to push and get one more.
1: Yeah. Scotty was obviously there with his situation on 17.
0: So it's like, I don't know if he felt like he needed to kind of to see if he could push it and maybe find one more birdie there, but obviously he didn't need to.
1: I heard I think it was Andy Johnson over at the Fried Egg mentioned this, you know, people calling for him to pitch out instead and take the par. And it's like, he ended up, you know, essentially being in the same spot, especially if he would have holed out from the sand. You know, if he doesn't, if he doesn't hit it in the sand, he's in the same spot. So I don't think he can, you know, he doesn't need to hang his head too much about how he decided to go about that. Matt, sorry, go ahead.
2: Very good. TJ, did you get anything from SEC Media Days with OU being there? Or are you kind of like me? Like, hey, you know, everyone's confident, everyone feels good, everyone's healthy, like all this stuff. Like, have you garnered anything from this?
0: Everybody really likes their team.
2: Yeah, everyone's going to win a championship. Yeah.
0: Yeah, that's right. A couple things. One, I had no idea that Brent Venables was the oldest coach in the SEC.
2: I didn't either. Oh, yeah, no.
0: That was quite the revelation that came out. And me and Dan, one of the sports guys here at Channel 2, were going through the list. And obviously the reason we didn't know is because a lot of the older guys got fired or moved on last year. So that's why I was so shocked. But So that was interesting. I don't know how much you guys talked about it after we talked, I think, on Wednesday about the SEC Media Days and why Eddie Pierre-Louis was there. Of course, we forgot to mention that he's a Tampa guy, and so that was probably one of the other big motivating factors. At the time, we were like, man, why is he going? Why are we bringing Eddie Pierre-Louis? And it turns out that him having kind of a homecoming was kind of a big reason for that. So I dropped the ball on that one. Hand up. That's on me. The only thing that I really took and I really enjoyed, actually from quotes, was a Taylor Wine that got asked about the Texas game and said it's just another game, and yep. Everybody kind of blew that up on social media. I thought that was the right answer. That's how you got to answer those questions. But then this is more of a broad sweeping stroke for John Mateer. I think I've really enjoyed how candid he's been with his performance from last year. I don't know if that's something you guys have dove into or that you guys like or not. I think it's a kind of a refreshing thing. He could obviously say, nah, I got to be better. I've been working really hard. I got to improve in a lot of different areas, blah, blah, blah. Like the typical coach speaky answers with that. But, man, he's kind of just been really candid. Like, man, not to go as far and saying, like, I sucked, but, like, taking a lot of, like a lot of ownership with the way he played. And I don't know. I just really have enjoyed that. It's been a little refreshing. It feels different than what the vibe that you get from players typically coming off of what you would consider a tough year. So I enjoyed that. Thought he gave some really good answers at SEC Media Days, and it's kind of a continuation of the answers we've been seeing in media roundups from spring ball through obviously this week. So I really enjoyed hearing some of the things he had to say about his performance last year and getting ready for this fall.
2: Same here. And now he can move on from talking about his thumb. I'm sure that was the thing of, like, Brent Venables was like, hey, man, all right, like, you're going to get asked a million times about this, but this will be the last time. So just, like, wear it for a bit and you'll be good.
0: Yes. Yeah. And like, surely after game one or after, I mean, someone's probably going to ask him, like, in fall camp, like, how's it feeling? But then, like, after game one, hopefully the talk is, like, on the season and not, like, well, how does your thumb feel now compared to week two of last year? Like, surely that doesn't come up.
2: Surely it doesn't. But TJ, I appreciate you, man. Always good talking with you, and we'll talk soon.
0: Thanks.
2: Appreciate it. Shout out to our guy, TJ Eckert of KJRH up in Tulsa. Join us on the Quail Creek Bank Hotline. Let's go ahead, dip out of here. We got some text on the franchise text line that we can hit. And we will, we have some audio. If you guys missed it earlier, SEC Commissioner Greg Sankey, joined the franchise players, Jerry and Kelly. We got a couple clips that we can play from that. So, looking forward to starting hour number two of the Franchise Afternoon Show.
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0: number two of the Franchise Afternoon Show. Matt Burton, Tyler Neal, along with you today. T Neal's Friday today. I'm joined by a rotating cast of co-hosts for the rest of the week. Got some texts real quick that we can hit. Shout out to Dirty Curdy. Hits us on the franchise text line. Says, I would have killed for a Burns and Cam Young playoff this weekend. So those guys have sniffed so many majors and came up short. Would have been cool to see them go head-to-head for it.
1: Yeah, that would have been a ton of fun.
0: It really, really would have. But shout out to Ryan Fox, man. That dude was dialed. I mean, couldn't have played 18 more perfectly to go win it.
1: Oh, my goodness. That drive,
0: dude,
1: with all that pressure and then that wedge shot.
0: Dude, so good. So congrats to Ryan Fox for, he went after it. I mean, just he didn't sit back, wait, and be like, oh, you know, I can par and then go to play out. No, not doing that. And he did it in a timely fashion, which I love as well. 362 says it's 106 in northern Oklahoma. Hope everyone's being safe. As a whole state, go Sooners. I love it. Shout out to our Tame Padre. You read that one off earlier. The open mic segment from the crowd at SCBD Days would be awesome. Be absolutely amazing. But Tino, like I said earlier, SEC Commissioner Greg Sankey joined the franchise players earlier today. And I got a couple clips here that we can rotate through.
1: Oh,
0: but Greg Sankey, here's Greg Sankey talking about OU since they joined the Southeastern Conference.
2: I think it's been one of those natural fits, one of those things where, like, man, we should have thought of this a long time ago. I think hearing from our fans who've traveled to Norman to be a part of the experience at the University of Oklahoma, and then meeting those who've traveled to the longer-standing members of the conference who have traveled with Oklahoma, I think those have been mutually positive. When you look at the competitive success, what we want is a group of universities in the athletic program that challenge each other and help the constant cycle of improvement take place. And when you're winning championships, that's true. And I think you look at Skip, who talked about playing in the SEC when he was in Omaha in his press conference, talked about playing in the SEC every week was effectively like a regional or super regional. So then when it came postseason, his team had been through close games, intensely competitive games in front of crowds, in moments where you perform or you don't perform and fall short, and they were ready, whether it was the series at Georgia Tech and that deep drive over center field to win the thing, the next week going into Kansas and being ready. And part of that is the disruption that took place, right, because of the weather, and then repeatedly in Omaha, rising to the level of needed performance to win a national championship. And I think that's probably the most current evidence of how this league builds our team for these national championship opportunities.
0: Man, the thing that stuck out to me was one of those earlier whenever he said, we should have done this a lot sooner. It's like, yeah. Probably should have done it a lot sooner.
1: Big programs, big move. I mean, yes. It doesn't happen overnight.
0: No, it cannot. Cannot happen overnight there. But it's funny. I mean, you know, obviously we were there the day the SEC change happened, right? I mean, we were there.
1: June 1st, July 1st during the summer?
0: I think it was July 1st. Okay. I want to say July 1st is when that took place. But, man, it's crazy to see. I mean, it's like they're in it now. I mean, they've been in it for a while. It's just crazy to look back and be like, oh, man, all this, you know, big, you know, hoopla that day of joining the SEC. You know, they're walking through and there's SEC banners all over campus corner and everything like that. And then now just be like, hey, it does kind of feel natural now.
1: Yeah, and I think it's really interesting hearing him talk about the like, regular season competitiveness or competition level. And how, you know, in theory that contributes to, you know, championship runs. Obviously, none of the last 3 years have turned into that for an SEC team. It hasn't even turned into a title game appearance in the last 3 years for an SEC team. And I think I heard Dusty Dvorak say this, but only two of the eight semifinalists from the last 2 years are SEC teams. So, it's a, you know, the Big Ten obviously doing it in a big way right now, especially at the top, and it's great to see the conference competition there. But back on the regular season competition level standpoint, he mentioned Skip and that OU baseball program, and we talked about that during their run, of course. Being a program that's like, I mean, they seem good, but their record just doesn't show it, but they're in an amazing conference, so I don't hold it all that much against them, and thankfully they were able to figure it out, obviously. The interesting thing with this last football season for Oklahoma specifically is you do make a playoff, you get through the gauntlet that was the SEC, but the idea of the competition level kind of forging you for the postseason, or like getting you ready for, you know, a postseason run, Oklahoma was having to do it in a way that is not the ideal version of themselves. Like, they're just kind of piecing it together as they go. So in a way, mentally, they were ready to compete with anybody, but that's not enough at major Division I college football at the postseason. You got to be really good too. And I haven't really thought about that a whole lot. We've obviously talked about the quarterback situation, the injury, the offense. We've talked about that. But from a looking at the season as a whole perspective, mm-hmm. and through the kind of the words that Sankey gave there, it's interesting to think, like, man, you just can't simulate missing weeks and weeks and weeks of the season of being the, like, not even your, not quote, your quote unquote best self, but like, this is us healthy enough to build some rhythm and yeah. build, like, in the same way you wouldn't throw Nikola Topic in at the guard spot in a series against the Spurs if Shea went down and J-Dub and AJ were already down. Like, you'd literally just play Jared McCain there. Like, somebody who's been playing, right? It's kind of similar to that. So that's interesting to hear from Sankey, and awesome that it was right here on 107.7 Franchise. Any other good clips from him?
0: All right, we got a couple good ones. There's another one talking about just the health of the SEC.
2: I think we have the best group of 16 that exists, whether the number is 18, 15, 16. I think our group is the strongest. I think there's a unity. You look at the last year where we had 13 different teams win national championships out of our 22 sports. No one's come close to that. But you look at the campus dynamics, the enrollment figures on our campuses, really the applications that are coming in where people want to be a part of this region, this culture, and a campus in this conference. You look at the attendance. One of the stats yesterday is when you take our football league alone, that's the highest average attendance for any sports league in the world. We have the second highest viewership of any sport content behind the NFL, based on live viewership hours. Our revenue continues to grow, and we're trying to think about innovative ways to continue to grow that revenue.
0: Like maybe breaking off from the NCAA. There's been a lot of that. He was not shy about that. Just talking about that is the thought that they've had.
1: Was he asked about that by the franchise players today? That was going to be one of the next things I said.
0: I don't believe so. Okay. I don't believe so. I think the one that Kelly asked, I believe, was about the conference championship, which is another clip that we have. But we do need to get out of here. There's a lot of meat on the bone as far as the SEC. Yeah. There's a lot going on. There's shots fired from Eli Drinkwitz, which, I mean, of course, he's... I don't like him. But Jerry Ramsey said this, and I fully agree. He's a good heel. He is a good heel. If we're looking at this in pro wrestling, he's a good heel because everyone hates him, and that's what he's supposed to do. And he definitely plays into it. But there's a lot of meat on that bone a little bit later. 5:15, we're going to be talking to Brandon Rabar today from the Daily Thunder. Going to talk all things Lou Dort and what all of this means. What all of this means or could mean going
1: cannot
0: forward
1: wait for that.
0: For the Oklahoma City Thunder. So looking forward to our conversation with Brandon. But let's go ahead, dip out here on the other side. We'll find out what day it is and get to everyone's favorite segment. That's a good one.
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0: Seven, The Franchise, the afternoon show. Matt Burton, Tyler Neal, along with you today. Middle of the show. We like to kick back, relax, find out what day it is, get to everyone's favorite segment. That's a good one. Buckeye Lifer hits us on the text line. It says, fun fact, Miami's 3 wins in the playoffs is more wins than the SEC has against other conferences in the playoffs the last 2 years combined. Both of those were the Texas Longhorns.
1: Mm.
0: That is a fact. But can you just simply, you can't count SEC versus SEC matchups in the playoffs? Like, what do you mean? You can't, those don't count. Those don't count at all. Can't count those ones. No, I get it. Like, I do. I get the SEC fatigue. Listen, I'm not going to speak for you, but I mean, you know, growing up, right? It was like, no, dude, the SEC, screw them, right? You know, mm-hmm. they're the big bad elites. They've won, you know, however many championships in a row, but screw them, right? So I'm not that far removed from that, like in my brain,
1: yeah.
0: You know, and you know, growing up and you know, hating the SEC, right? But So it's been difficult to like be on this side of it and be like, well, yeah, no, it is. It's pretty tough. Yeah. It's a pretty tough league in football. It's a gauntlet. It is. The thing I go back to, Buckeye Lifer, you'll love this. Caleb Downs, who started out at Alabama, transferred to Ohio State. Last year was asked on a podcast, what's tougher, SEC or Big Ten? And he was like, well, they present their different challenges. He was like, the top teams in the Big Ten are just really good. I mean, you got to like really get up for those games. He was like, but in the SEC, there's no let up. Like not
1: that was
0: not
1: after one year at Ohio State. Is that right?
0: No, 1 year at Alabama, and then he went.
1: And
0: to,
1: then 1 year at Ohio State.
0: He went,
1: I'm saying this interview wasn't it between year one and two at Ohio State?
0: It was last year. So yeah, it was in, okay. it was in, or in his second year, I guess, in his second year at Ohio State. But I mean, he even said he was like,
1: yeah, I remember that.
0: He was like the SEC. He's like, there's no off weeks. He was like, there's, you know, so he was like, with all due respect, like there's some off weeks in the Big Ten where you feel like you can, you know. You can win. You can just kind of roll out there, go through the motions.
1: Yeah. He sure played for some big brands, hadn't he? Caleb Downs, Alabama, and now
0: Dallas Cowboys.
1: Dallas Cowboys.
0: I'm so excited for Dallas. I thought that was one of the best picks of the draft.
1: Have we gotten a jersey number selection for him, do we think?
0: We probably do.
1: Cowboys jersey number 13.
0: Not bad. I think he can make any number look cool.
1: That's true.
0: Caleb Downs is a hell of a football player. He's so good. I am actually pretty excited about that pick for the Dallas Cowboys.
1: Did they end up getting him at like 9? Is that right?
0: I want to say like 12. But even maybe lower. Maybe not.
1: Let's see here. It was the 11th pick.
0: 11th pick. Okay. The 11th pick. Yeah, that's a hell of a pick. I'm sorry.
1: I wonder, is he going to, like, return? No, they still have Turpin, probably.
0: Yeah,
1: but
0: he'll probably return. Yeah. But that's awesome. What a pick. What a pick very from good. The Cowboys.
1: That's a good one game show today.
0: Let's do it.
1: It's a Tuesday, after all. All right, leading rushers in the SEC, the Southeastern Conference, like the top rusher from a season dating back to like whatever year we want to go back to in the SEC. So if we want to go back to like 2000 or if we want to go back to 1990 to throw, you know, 10 more in there and there'd be 35, 36 of them instead of 25, 26.
0: I'm so down with that.
1: Okay.
0: Sports Reference. I'm going on Sports Reference here. Let's see if they give me a decent list.
1: Should be fairly simple enough.
0: Yeah, that is. That is.
1: Okay.
0: That is pretty simple. Yeah, we can go back to like 1990, 2000, whatever. Yeah.
1: 1990 gives us, you know, 30.
0: Actually, let's go 1980.
1: 1980. Since 1980. All right. That gives us 45 players. Possibly some duplicates in there, but.
0: There are some duplicates, but that's okay. There are some good names. I'll just say that. There are some really, really good names. Are. They're in this. All right.
1: SEC leading rushers.
0: Yes. Since 1980. Go ahead and get those in. 405-478-1077. Number today for you. 45 is the total number.
1: I really am having a hard time coming up with mine.
0: I have my number.
1: 45 is the total. All right. Let's do it.
0: 3, 2, 1.
1: 26 and a half.
0: Oh, wow.
1: I felt like I might be high.
0: We are way. Okay.
1: Dude, this exact thing just happened last game, so yeah. I can't even remember.
0: So we're like 21 and a half, 22? 22 even?
1: Yes. 22 or 22. Even. Let's do 22 and a half.
0: All right. Let's 22 and a half. Let's get some challenges here. SEC leading rushers by year. Send one in. I'll only take the first one that you send in. That's okay. There are some duplicates, but I believe in you. There are some really, really awesome names on this list. But yes, get those in. 405-478-1077 on Twitch, twitch.tv/TheFranchiseLive. Leading rushers in the SEC since 1980. Go ahead, get those in. But before we do that, we got to find out what day it is.
13: Uh-oh. Guess what day it is.

0: Tuesday, July 21st, 2026. 107.7 The Franchise. 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And Matt, it's 2016. OU Texas Tech.
1: Oh, no. If you're a fan of defensive football, you might not want to listen on Saturday.
0: That also, you know, if you have like a 6-hour road trip planned, this might be just the thing for you. Download the app and just, you know, get along for the ride there. I don't know how long that game was, but it feels like the longest game I've ever watched start to finish, for sure. It would not end. Baker v. Mahomes. 2016 OU against Tech is the classic game this week here on Your Sound for Sooner Sports. It's the Franchise Afternoon Show. I'm Tyler Neal. That is Matt Burton. At T Neal on Twitter. At I am Matt Burton on Twitter over there. Hit us there with any questions you guys have got. Anytime you're chiming into the show, if it's easier to do that than the text line, feel free. 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Some of you guys send in your that's a good ones there. We try not to miss those. But it's the middle of the show. We kick back and relax. We find out some things that have happened on this day in sports history, hand out some birthday wishes, and get to everybody's favorite segment, that's a good one, on Tuesdays and Thursdays, generally. We do a game show edition. And it's where we set a number, an over-under number, and you guys are challenged to complete the challenge of the day. Today it is naming 22 and a half or more 23 or more SEC leading rushers by season dating back to 1980. 405-478-1077. Hit us on Twitch as well or Twitter. Like I said, X, the everything app. No duplicates. If somebody's already sent in the one you send in, we can't take it, and we can't take a new one of yours either. That's kind of the fun of that's a good one. Or the not so fun, if you ask Ordained Padre. But send those in. I'll read that phone number off one more time before it is time to get going. July 21st, though, on this day in sports history, a lot of golf events happened. 1963, Jack Nicklaus wins his first PGA championship. First of his five PGA titles at Dallas Athletic Club. 1979, Seve Ballesteros wins his first Open Championship at Royal Lytham and St. Anne's in England. His first major, first of what would become five over the course of his very impressive career. Rest in peace to Seve. 2013, I believe that was at, oh no, I'm sorry. One of his others maybe was at Royal Birkdale, where this one just finished up this last weekend. Let's see, 2013, Phil Mickelson wins the Open Championship for his fifth major, becoming one of the very few golfers to win majors in three different decades there in the 2010s. This one was at Muirfield in Scotland. 2019 was a fun one. The Open won by Shane Lowry. A home game for him at Royal Portrush in Northern Ireland, earning his first major. Finished six strokes ahead of runner-up Tommy Fleetwood on the day. And then in 2024, Xander Schauffele completes a really impressive calendar year after winning the PGA title at Valhalla for his first major earlier in the year. He wins the Open Championship at Royal Troon in Scotland, completing, like I said, a very impressive 2024. Shout out to Xander. Birthday wishes on July 21st. Got a couple of good ones here for you today, and we will get to That's a Good One game show. Send yours in, by the way. SEC leading rushers dating back in the conference, dating back to 1980. Happy birthday, CC Sabathia, turning 46 years old today. The 2007 American League Cy Young winner, 2009 World Series champ, and Hall of Famer. Happy birthday, CC, and happy birthday to the man that all the Peruvians are naming their children after these days. Erling Haaland, the Norwegian striker extraordinaire, goal-scoring monster. Turning 26 today. He's good in the Champions League. He's good in the Premier League. He's good on the international stage. An unreal athlete, Erling Haaland, turning 26. Happy birthday, Erling Haaland. That will do it for What Day Is It, though. We got a few minutes here before we got to hit a break, so let's go ahead and dive in. That's a good one. If you missed it, it's game show today. SEC Conference leading rushers in football by year. Can you name collectively 23 of the 45? If you can, you go home successful today. 405-478-1077. Matt, let's get to it. It's a fun. That's a good one.
2: Yeah, that's a good one.
3: That's a good one.
4: Yeah, that's a good one.
5: That's a good one.
6: Good one.
7: That is a good one. That is a good one.
1: That's right. That's a good one, Tyler. I'm about to give a power up, if you will, a last chance saloon. If you sent in the name Herschel Walker, you can send in a new one.
0: Did we get a lot of those?
1: We got a ton of Herschel Walker. Outside of, the only one who doesn't need to is Sooner Since 82. Sooner
0: a
1: since
0: lifeline,
1: 82,
0: if you will.
1: Yes, I'm giving you a lifeline today. Sooner Since 82 was the first one to say Herschel Walker. And yes, Herschel Walker. Did it in both 1980, 81, or excuse me, three times. 80, 81, and 82. 3 years in a row, Herschel Walker led the SEC in rushing. So there you go. There's your lifeline today. If you sent in Herschel Walker, I'm giving you a pass. You can send in another name if you got it.
0: Because I'll go ahead and count him as our first.
1: I was gonna say, we got about eight Herschel Walkers like in a row almost. We'll go to Hog Daddy. Once Darren McFadden, 2007. Shout out to Darren McFadden and 2006. Did it twice in a row. Yeah,
0: I don't think I would have remembered that it was twice.
1: His 07 won 1,800. And 30 yards. Shout out to Darren.
0: Was he a two-time runner-up Heisman?
1: He was.
0: Man.
1: He was a back-to-back runner-up.
0: We just talked about that like last week.
1: Yep. Slice and Dice. Once Bo Jackson. Yes, Bo Jackson did it in 1985 for the Auburn Tigers. And 1983. So not consecutively, but he did it twice. 1983 and then 1985. Bo Jackson led the SEC in rushing. That's why I wanted to get to 1980. Because there were some, there were two names. Bo Jackson and Herschel Walker that we were about to leave out. Let's see. Scarlet and Gray. Really good one. I was surprised. I didn't know if someone was going to think quarterback. Once Cam Newton in 2010. Yes, Cam Newton led the SEC in rushing as a quarterback. 1,473 yards.
0: Yep.
1: And a national title, Heisman Trophy, everything for Cam Newton. 572, you can send another one in. You said Herschel Walker, so I will allow it. Shmee, this is maybe one of the deeper cuts in recent memory, but 2016, Darius Geis of LSU.
0: He led the conference?
1: 1,387 yards for Darius Geis at LSU in 2016.
0: I'm not ashamed to say it. I remember drafting him with a late fantasy pick when he was with the Washington football franchise once upon a time.
1: I also did.
0: I believe.
1: 615 and the delivery guy both went Darren McFadden. Sorry, already taken. 426, our Brian Dawkins guy is back. I wanted Brian Dawkins, but no. Not Brian Dawkins.
0: Who did you have for guys? Was it somebody who's already been said?
1: Darren McFadden, yes. Welding Man wants TJ Yeldon, which he did not lead.
0: I like the guess, though. Like the
1: Welding
0: attempt.
1: Man, I'm feeling generous today. I'll give you another shot.
0: Oh, wow.
1: Give another shot, Welding Man. 595 says Cadillac Williams. He did. 2003. Oh, no, wait. Excuse me. No, he did not.
0: Oh, wow.
1: Wait. No, yeah, no, he didn't. I was like, no, he did not. Cadillac Williams did not lead the league in rushing. 501 was one of our original Herschel Walkers, but he also said Todd Gurley. Which, did Todd Gurley lead? He did not. Todd Gurley did not lead the SEC in rushing, despite being really, really darn good. Let's go ahead and dip out here. You guys can keep sending them in. Since 1980, the rushing leaders by year in the Southeastern Conference. We got a lot going on. 23, I think, was, or 22 and a half was the number to beat.
0: 23 is the winning number. 23
1: for the winning number. Reminders, real quick, because I'm feeling generous. If you're sending in one now, do not send in Herschel Walker and do not send in Darren McFadden. There you go. There's my hamburger helper today.
0: Another reminder, Todd Gurley is only 31 years old.
1: Goodness gracious, that's crazy. That is crazy to me. But there we go. Keep getting them in. 405-478-1077, leading rushers in the SEC since 1980. Do not say Herschel Walker. Do not say Darren McFadden if you are texting in right now. We will continue with That's a Good One coming up on 107.7 The Franchise.
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21: That is a good one.
1: That's right, diving right back into That's a Good One. Since 1980, the leading rushers in the Southeastern Conference by year, 22 and a half was the number that we came up with today. And again, I've given last chance saloons to everybody for the Herschel Walker and Darren McFadden. And shout out to 315 says Herschel McFadden would be an awesome running back, but but sadly not a real person. Slots Tots is one that said Herschel Walker. He says this one's for Padre Herschel Walker. So I gave him another chance, and he said Sony Michel. And did Sony Michel do it?
0: That's he did a great not. Guess.
1: Oh. Sony Michel did not. And the man, that's great. That is a great guess, though. 774 also said Herschel Walker at first, and then said Sony Michel, just like Slot Stots. Unfortunately, did not. 863, another deep cut that I didn't know if people would get. Lynn Bowden Jr. at Kentucky in 2019.
0: Oh.
1: 1,468 yards rushing.
0: 2019, you said?
1: Yes, 2019 nice. For the Kentucky Wildcats. Buckeye lifer, once Mark Ingram. Yes, Mark Ingram. 2009, 1,658 yards rushing for the Alabama Crimson Tide. Shooting Newton says, give me the Florida Gators, Fred Taylor.
0: Did Fred Taylor do it? He was such a good NFL back.
1: I mean, he was awesome. I don't think that Fred Taylor did it, unfortunately. Unless I'm just completely off on my timeline. Nope. Yep. No Fred Taylor, unfortunately. We'll move on to 501. And we'll give Derrick Henry 2015. Yes.
0: Just a one-timer?
1: I believe so. I believe just a one-timer. But that one time was good enough for 2,219 yards rushing that year. Which, is that the...
0: Didn't he play behind Ingram?
1: That's the SEC record. I think he was a little bit... this was 2015. Ingram graduated in 2009, I want to say.
0: Ah, okay.
1: But yeah, he is the SEC... He holds the record for rushing yards in a season by a lot. Number two is Herschel Walker, 1981, with 1,891 wow. yards. So, I mean, quick math, like 300 more yards than Herschel Walker in second place. Derrick Henry, truly a beast, an absolute beast. 850 said Fred Taylor. Unfortunately, Fred Taylor's not on here, unless my eyes are just deceiving me. Yeah, I'm not saying Fred Taylor on here. I'm sorry. Let's see. Straight Jacket says, this is a guess, but Larry Johnson. Okay, so SEC only. Never mind, I did not hear SEC. That. And he said he just sent in, said Rudy Johnson. I believe I saw Rudy Johnson. Yes, year 2000, Auburn.
0: Mm.
1: Rudy Johnson, 1,567 yards for the Auburn Tigers.
0: I will say this, Fred Taylor did have almost 1,300 yards his senior year at Florida, the year after they won the...
1: And what year was that?
0: 1997. Who won it that year?
1: Ooh, barely. We haven't said it yet. It's out okay. there. Hint, hamburger helper out there, anyone who gets this. He was a former teammate of Kelly Gregg.
0: Okay.
1: Who was the last one? Did we get Super Group Rose? The last one I said was Rudy Johnson. Super Group Rose, I don't think I said that. He said Emmett Smith, which I believe Emmett did.
0: Speaking of Florida backs.
1: He did. Yes. Emmett Smith did it twice, not consecutively. But 1987, the 1989, both there for the Florida Gators.
0: How high did he go in the draft?
2: Emmitt Smith, I don't know.
0: Let's see. I can pull that up real quick.
1: 627.
0: Go ahead. I'll read it.
1: 627. The guy who won it in between Emmitt Smith, Tim Worley, 1988.
0: Nice one.
1: There we go. From the Georgia Bulldogs.
0: Emmitt Smith was the 17th overall selection in the 1990 draft, where the Cowboys had the first overall pick, but the selection was forfeited during the 1989 supplemental draft. So the Colts took Jeff George number one that year.
1: Ooh, okay.
0: Great two first names guy, Jeff George.
1: Great two first names, for sure.
0: All right, Tim Worley, that's 11. About halfway there.
1: Halfway there. Your boy Rick, this is a deep cut as well. Once Travion Williams of Texas A&M did it in 2018. 1,760 yards rushing for Travion Williams. Wow. And the Aggies. Fidon says Leonard Fournette, which I don't believe Fournette did.
0: Really?
1: That's
0: he was in
1: crazy
0: those, like,
1: to say, yeah.
0: Was he in the girly years? Or, I mean, the Henry years, sorry?
1: I think so. I think he was around that time, which there were some really good. I mean, like, so some pretty good college running backs there. And that one, but yes, unfortunately, no. Unfortunately, no for Leonard Fournette. 668, one of the more recent ones, Quinshon Judkins of Ole Miss. Yes, he did. 2022.
0: Then went and got himself a title.
1: He did. 2022 for Ole Miss, 1,567 yards rushing for him. Disc golf
0: dad
1: says,
0: rookie year, too, after his injury.
1: He did.
0: Not his injury, his legal stuff.
1: Yeah. Disc golf dad says Cam Newton. Yes, that's already been said, but yes, he was one. 572, last chance saloon says Kevin Falk, question mark. And I believe I saw him. Yes, LSU, Kevin Falk down there in 1996. 1,282 yards rushing.
0: Wow.
1: Boom. Prestige says, what is the intro from? I do not know. This is a Matty Goldfish special. I mean, he did his thing. On this intro,
0: we still need a special game show edition tweak. Doesn't have to be much, just a little something. Something.
1: Dude, I haven't seen Goldfish in a while. I need to hit him up.
0: I haven't been taps on my back.
1: Yeah, he works nights. Sooner Boomer says Emmitt Smith. Yes, but already been said, unfortunately. 740 says Derrick Henry. 863 says, how has no one said Emmitt Smith yet? SMH. We got a couple. We did get a couple of Emmitt Smiths there. Shootin' Newton says, no, Fred Taylor. Says I was wrong. Jamal Lewis was number one. That is correct. Jamal Lewis. That is the one I was talking about. That was Kelly Gregg's teammate at one point in time with the Ravens.
0: He also held the single game rushing record for a time. Jamal Lewis.
1: Did he really?
0: Yep. He is currently
1: before
0: second.
1: LT broke it.
0: No.
1: Ooh, someone broke it before LT.
0: Single game. Yards record,
1: rushing yards.
0: LT's not even in the top five. Yeah, rushing.
1: LaDainian Tomlinson.
0: Mm-mm.
1: Are you talking about the SEC? Or?
0: Oh, I'm sorry. No, NFL. My bad.
1: Oh, okay. Oh, goodness. NFL. I thought you were talking college football. I was like, what?
0: My bad.

0: Tony B says Marshawn Lattimore from South Carolina. And I don't believe that he did.
1: That's a good guess, though.
0: That is a really, really good
1: SEC back.
0: He was awesome.
1: Tough injury.
0: Hindi says, what's the category? Just got in the car. It is SEC single season rushing leaders by year since 1980. And Hindi, since you just got in the car, I'm going to say, do not say Herschel Walker. Do not say Darren McFadden. We've had a lot of those already. Yeah. So there's your hamburger helper, Hindi, today. Donnie says Cadillac Williams. It was not. Cadillac Williams did not. It was a really good guess, though. 248 says Felix Jones. He did not. Unfortunately, he was teammates with Darren McFadden, unfortunately, who did lead the SEC. 802 said Jamal Lewis. T-Pop says George Rogers. And I think George Rogers did, but I don't know. Was that before
1: 1980?
0: Or after 1980?
1: Oh, my goodness.
0: I think Rogers won it in like won the Heisman or something in like 80 or somewhere around there. Unless I'm just completely misremembering.
1: We just talked about him in the last couple of weeks, I feel like. I feel like you're right.
0: Yeah, I'm not seeing him. I'm not seeing him. I'm sorry.
1: Hey, what were McFadden's...
0: He did win the Heisman, though.
1: What were McFadden's numbers on his two leading years?
0: 2006, it was 1,647 yards, and then 2007 was 1,830 yards.
1: 2006, Felix Jones, 1,168 yards. 2007, Felix Jones, 1,162 yards. How about that?
0: That's so many rushing yards. It's crazy. 850 says Mark Ingram. 802 says Peyton Hillis. Unfortunately, no. I did say Jamal Lewis earlier.
1: Yeah.
0: 317 says Leonard Fournette.
1: Arkansas.
0: He went to Arkansas. Hindi says Cameron Artis Payne. Yes, he did. In 2014, 1,600.
1: Auburn?
0: And 8 yards, yes. Auburn went back-to-back. He was the second there in 2013.
1: Someone that we haven't named
0: did. Ordain Padre gets another quarterback off the list. Maybe the only other quarterback on the list. Johnny Manziel.
1: This is nuts that he actually did this.
0: Johnny Manziel in 2012 led the SEC in rushing yards. 1,410 rushing yards. Insane.
1: Crazy.
0: Absolutely insane.
1: That Johnny is a football. Lot of rushing yards.
0: Yeah.
1: Mateer ran a ton at Washington State, not in the SEC, and he didn't even get to like 900.
0: No, yeah.
1: It's nuts.
0: It's nuts. Prestige said, oh, he was talking about the rejoin. There was a Michael Jordan interview. That he did back in the day when the gambling allegations came up. When he said just a fantastic line. I don't have a gambling problem. I have a competition problem. It's so good there. Tina, what was the number that we were at?
1: We are at 17 after Manziel.
0: Okay, 17.
1: Doesn't
0: look like we're going to get there.
1: Okay.
0: Doesn't look like we're going to get there. But Tina, what do we got for yours today?
1: You go first today.
0: Okay, speaking of Auburn running back and a guy that I loved having on my fantasy team, especially whenever he was young, like his first couple years in the NFL, give me Kerryon, my wayward son, Johnson.
1: Was he the 2012?
0: No, he was 2017, Auburn.
1: Oh, okay.
0: 2013 was Trey Mason. Trey Mason of Auburn led in 2013, then Cameron Artis Payne. Went back to back there. But yeah, Kerryon Johnson, 2017, 1,391 yards.
1: I was either going to go pretty recent or back to the 2000s, so I'll give you one of each. How about the most recent, Ahmad Hardy?
0: Yes.
1: At Mizzou.
0: Hopefully he gets back.
1: Hopefully he gets back. Yeah. Saw him in Norman this last season. Oklahoma defense did a mighty fine job against that rushing attack.
0: Well, it's tough when your quarterback is fully injured and shouldn't be playing, and OU's just like, we're just going to make you try to pass it.
1: For sure. And then one of my all-time favorite names at the running back position, or otherwise, another Florida Gator, the only one since the year 2000, by the way, that has led the conference in rushing, Matt. 2004 with 1,267 yards, Seatric Faison.
0: Such a good name. You can't script a better name.
1: No.
0: So good, man.
1: So who has the most...
0: Recently... excuse me. I'm trying not to die here. Recently, 3 out of the last 5 years, a Missouri running back has had this.
1: Every other season.
0: Yeah.
1: So bet...
0: Tyler Bedeen.
1: If you can bet...

0: know that a Missouri back will win, will lead the rush? Well, I don't know. Ahmad Hardy might be back.
1: Ahmad Hardy might be back. Who knows? But yeah, Ahmad Hardy did it last season. 2023 is Cody Schrader, who led the SEC in rushing, 1,627 yards. And then Tyler Badee, 1,604 yards in 2021. Three out of the last 5 years, a Missouri running back
0: that is crazy.
1: Has led the SEC. That is nuts.
0: You know what? That's not the only time that happened in since the year 2000, at least. I'm looking at all of them since 2000. How about Auburn?
1: Dude, Auburn.
0: 2013, 14, and 17 with, you mentioned them, Trey Mason, Cameron Artis Payne, and Kerryon Johnson. I'm trying to look who has the most since 2000. And I think it's Auburn with 6. Cam Newton, we mentioned. Those three I just mentioned. Kenny Irons in 2005.
1: If you want to count 2000, Rudy Johnson.
0: And Rudy Johnson in 2000. Tennessee's had a couple. Dylan Sampson, Travis Stevens in 01. Kentucky, surprising up there with two of them. Lynn Bowden Jr., who was a fun player to watch. And Artos Pinner. I don't remember that name personally.
1: I don't either. Couple Kentucky guys, though. Tabor guy says 2025-2026 Jaden Ott. Unfortunately, just missed the list. With his, what was it, 65 yards or 68 yards rushing on 21 carries? And surely he didn't get 21 carries, actually.
0: It doesn't feel like that, no. The only ones we didn't mention since 2000, Najee Harris in 2020.
1: Yeah.
0: Very good season, 1466.
1: Hey, how about that offense, huh? Am I mistaken, or was that the Mac Jones year? With Devontae Smith won the Heisman. So you had the leading rusher and the leading receiver in the conference. Pretty good offense.
0: Yeah. Trent Richardson, another Alabama back not mentioned, 2011. And then I think the only one we haven't talked about since 2000, Georgia's own Noshawn Marino.
1: Yeah.
0: On another good offense with, I believe, Matt Stafford and AJ Green.
1: Yeah. That's a crazy offense.
0: All right.
1: So good.
0: Do you ever look at those and think, well, I'll ask you that on the other side. We can talk a little SEC football. I'll tie that into some SEC media days.
1: We can. I have, speaking of Last Chance Saloon, I got some tickets to give away. And I have a couple of family four-pack of tickets to give away to the PBR Team Series Wildcat Days, Friday, July 31st at the Paycom Center. I will take caller number one and caller number two. So if you guys, I was about to say, I got a few to give away here. So we'll knock this out. You guys give me a call, 405-478-1077. If I don't pick up right away, don't worry. I'll probably be on the line with somebody else. But I will take callers number one and caller number two. 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These tickets will be transferred to you electronically. But give me a call, 405-478-1077, to win a family four-pack of tickets to see the PBR Team Series Wildcat Days on Friday, July 31st. We will get out of here on the other side. We'll get 45 minutes uninterrupted.
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0: right here on 107.7 The Franchise. The afternoon show. It's Matt Burton. It's Tyler Neal. One more hour until T. Neal is off to vacation. I'm jealous. Very jealous. Shout out real quick to Bo and to Jonathan. They both won family four packs of tickets to go see PBR.
1: Nice. This Friday, right?
0: July 31st.
1: Gotcha.
0: July 31st at the Paycom Center. And shout out to Bo. Bo hits us on the text line. Says, thank you guys so much.
1: There you go.
0: I listen every day. Says, my girls and I have been trying to win these. I'm glad that we could come through. He told me on the phone. He was like, we go to Lazy E all the time. Like, they're going to be so excited. So I love it.
1: Awesome,
0: love,
1: man. To hear that.
0: To hear that. Tino, you had a question for me. Real quick, by the way, too, if you guys forgot, 515, Brandon Rabar is going to join us from the Daily Thunder. Going to talk all things Thunder and especially that Lou Dort trade to the Atlanta Hawks. But Tino, carrying on from last segment, yep. You had a question for me.
1: Yeah, really excited to talk to Brandon, by the way. Really dig into that Dort trade, what Atlanta's getting in Dort, how he fits, what the OKC Thunder do next, the trade exception, all kinds of things I want to get into with him as we do every Tuesday. But, you know, we were talking about leading rushers last segment in the Southeastern Conference dating back to the year 1980. In the midst of that conversation, it kind of came up a few different teams and like just how star-studded they were in the moment. And then also, you know, all the key elements of those teams going on and having good NFL careers. Some of those teams, you know, the Georgia team, no Sean Marino, Matt Stafford, number one overall pick, of course, AJ Green, who was one of the couple best receivers for most of his, you know, healthy career and is probably at this point really underrated. We talked about Alabama with Najee Harris, Devontae Smith, you know, Tua, all those guys. And one team we didn't really bring up a bunch because their running back didn't lead the conference in rushing that year, but that 2019 LSU offense.
0: Dude.
1: Burrow, Jefferson, Ja'Marr Chase.
0: It's a joke.
1: Was it Terrence Marshall? Is he the third? And he's the first. Wasn't he a first-round pick?
0: I think he was
1: or
0: second.
1: Close?
0: I think he was a second-round pick. But still, I mean, second round pick.
1: Yeah, and they weren't all in the same draft, those receivers, because Chase sat out a year, people forget, after that season, the 2020 year. But their running back, Matt, Clyde Edwards-Helaire, if you ask Mike Tirico, that year Lynn Bowden only beat him by 54 rushing yards. And they would have had, I don't have the, let me see the passing numbers that year in 2019. Yeah, Burrow.
0: They threw for like 60 touchdowns.
1: 60 touchdowns. Here's second place. Kyle Trask at Florida. Total drive-by on him, by the way. 2,941 yards in second. Passing. Joe Burrow, 5,671. That has to be the biggest gap between first and second that there's ever been. Ever. And then, of course, in the receiving department, Ja'Marr Chase, number one, 1,780 and 20 touchdowns. Justin Jefferson, number two, 111 catches, by the way, 1,540 yards and 18 touchdowns. So that's kind of where I'm getting at with my question. There's been a couple of these SEC teams, a handful, where especially looking back retroactively, we're like, oh my goodness, how did they not win more? Or like, yeah, of course they won everything, like that LSU team. I'm not so sure there is one of those now. There's probably not. Like, definitely not a 2019 LSU. We're not trying to compare to that, of course. They're right. All time. But, like, do you look at any one team, and from, like, a returning production standpoint, and returning could be, like, a transfer that's coming in, and they were in the SEC already. Like, we've talked about there's a couple instances of those at the wide receiver position. The only one I can kind of get to, but Lane Kiffin's out the door, is Trinidad Chambliss led the league in passing.
0: Yep.
1: Kawan Lacy was second in rushing. But they have, like, Watkins went out the door to LSU, so I don't know what they're doing at receiver, but that's about as close as we can get on offense, Matt, because you look at the quarterback is obviously such a huge piece of what an offense is going to do. Number two last year in passing, Ty Simpson, Alabama, he's not there anymore. Number three, Joey Aguilar, Tennessee, not there anymore. Number four, Diego Pavia, Vanderbilt, not there anymore. You got to get to number five before you even have a returner in Marcel Reed, who, you know, at A&M had a great year, could be very good again this year.
0: Yeah.
1: And then Arch Manning, Gunnar Stockton, John Mateer in 6th, 7th, and 8th. So it's definitely not to the level of like some of those guys, but it's just an interesting like comparing to this year and like who's the most likely or who, you know, a handful of years down the road when these guys are all out of college, we look back like, man, those guys were on the same team. It might be Chambliss and Lacy. Lacy's a stud.
0: Yeah.
1: Like, I love watching him play.
0: I mean, as far as quarterback running back duos, it's the best in the country.
1: Probably.
0: I don't think there's, in my mind, I don't think there's any doubt about that. I mean, I guess it depends on what Arch and like Hollywood Smothers look like at Texas. But I mean, as far as like proven everything,
1: relief Brown erasure right there.
0: Huh?
1: Relief, I said relief
0: true.
1: Brown erasure.
0: True. But yeah, I mean, as far as just quarterback running back duos, give me Chambliss and Lacy all day.
1: I wonder what they're rolling out there on at receiver.
0: I think they I pulled it up real quick. They are returning Deuce Alexander. This is a total like we can fix him thing. But Jonte Cook started out at Texas, then went to Washington, then went to Syracuse, and now is at Ole Miss. But was like a former five star, like everything. Caleb Cunningham is another one that returns to them, but was a like five-star plus receiver coming out of high school, stayed. So we'll see what they,
1: into year two?
0: What they look like. He's going into
1: Cunningham?
0: Year two.
1: Okay.
0: He'll be a redshirt freshman. So we'll see there. Still have Luke Haas and Caleb Odom there at tight end too. So I don't think they're going to be hurting for skill position talent there.
1: I honestly don't understand why. Well, what's your best guess? I'm looking at the Heisman odds right now on FanDuel.
0: Yep.
1: I'm looking at the top six. What's your best guess?
0: Number one is Arch Manning.
1: He is number two.
0: Oh, wow.
1: Plus 800, barely second, though.
0: Okay, barely second is like a Dante Moore.
1: Dante Moore not in the six.
0: Okay. Is Trinidad Chambliss one?
1: He is, and okay. I think he's too low. He's at four. Plus 1,200 to Arch Manning's 800.
0: Okay. Julian Sayin, I would imagine, is up
1: Sayin
0: there.
1: I would imagine
0: C.J. Carr.
1: C.J. Carr first.
0: First, okay, yeah.
1: The Heisman favorite right now, C.J. Yeah. Carr, Notre Dame.
0: Well, dude, we've talked about this. Notre Dame's schedule is not
1: true.
0: Good. Like they,
1: he just lights it up, and they,
0: I mean,
1: yeah.
0: They have, like, one good game against Miami, and that is about it. So if they beat Miami, it's like, okay, you're talking about undefeated Notre Dame team
1: just
0: probably.
1: Screw up
0: exactly, just don't screw up. Like, don't screw up that schedule. That's where Notre Dame's at. So I can get there with you.
1: And they're replacing the running back room, too.
0: Yeah.
1: Two first-round picks.
0: So it'll be more on C.J. Carr's plate a little bit.
1: Price did go first?
0: Yes.
1: Yeah, so, yeah. I mean,
0: last
1: I would imagine
0: round.
1: They don't change their identity all that much. I don't know what they've got at running back. I'm sure
0: still
1: good.
0: Yeah.
1: But probably not Jeremiah Love good.
0: No.
1: Maybe not even Jadarian Price good. Could he ever turn, by the way? Because if he would have, then it's just like screaming for a good Notre Dame year.
0: I don't know if he could, but if he got word that he was going to be a first-round pick, I mean,
1: yeah,
0: you go,
1: for sure.
0: You go every time.
1: Two guys in the top six that we have not mentioned.
0: Okay.
1: Heisman favorites. Yeah. Oh, by the way, Dante Moore is seventh, tied with Sayin.
0: Okay. Gotcha. Are they that high on like a Sam Levitt? LSU?
1: That's a good guess. He's not. He's down a ways.
0: Okay.
1: He's
0: behind. Are these all quarterbacks?
1: One of these is not.
0: Kwon Lacy.
1: No.
0: Really?
1: Kwon Lacy, not really anywhere close to the top of this board, surprisingly.
0: Interesting. Very interesting. Maybe like Malachi Toney?
1: Correct position.
0: Oh, Jeremiah Smith.
1: Yes.
0: Yeah, okay, yeah.
1: Jeremiah Smith. Plus 1,300, tied with his quarterback and tied with Dante Moore. And then in third, only behind C.J. Carr and Arch Manning, is new face in new place, Darian Mensah.
0: Oh, wow. Okay, yeah. I can see that.
1: Ahead of Chambliss, though.
0: I don't know about that.
1: Offense could be really good for Mensah. It could. That might be the answer. They're not the SEC, I know, but as we take my kind of thought process there and expand it to the whole country, is Miami the answer there with Mensah, with Toney coming back, with Mark Fletcher coming back?
0: Yes,
1: that might be
0: it. It honestly might be. Miami kicks their season off in Palo Alto. A classic ACC matchup.
1: Wow, opening with a tough conference road tilt.
0: Yes,
1: right
0: exactly.
1: Off the bat.
0: Just the classic ACC matchup of Stanford and Miami opening up on September 4th.
1: Thank goodness they can travel out there early if they want to,
0: since
1: it's the first game.
0: Yeah,
1: get acclimated before they have to face the mighty Cardinal.
0: As far as games that could be tricky, I mean,
1: you want to spread on that game, by the way? I can get, maybe give you
0: gosh,
1: one.
0: Gosh, I mean, Miami minus 21 and a half. I don't know. There, it's, I don't know, 17, 18 and a half. Is what I would guess.
1: That is, that's week one, you said?
0: Yep, week one.
1: Woo, 23 and a half.
0: Okay, my initial thought was
1: what'd
0: closer.
1: You say, 21
0: and a half?
1: Yep.
0: Yeah. Let's see, at Clemson, Miami's at Clemson October 3rd. Then they get a bye week. And
1: how many
0: then
1: weeks
0: they have
1: in is that?
0: Florida State. That is week
1: Clemson.
0: Five.
1: Okay.
0: Week five, then they get a bye week, then they host Florida State there. Then, yeah, the November 7th, man, at Notre Dame, going to be a very, very tough one. And then we'll see what Virginia Tech is like. I think they're getting a lot of love in the ACC. At ACC Media Days, felt like they got a lot of love. But Virginia Tech goes to Miami on November 21st. But otherwise, feels like pretty manageable schedule for Miami.
1: Who else would it be if it weren't Miami? We talked about Ole Miss a little bit. We're talking, if you're just joining, we're talking about teams like with the highest potential, like we look at a Georgia with Matt Stafford, Noshon Moreno, A.J. Green. We look at, obviously, 2019 LSU or some of these Alabama teams with Devontae Smith, all the talents. Like, man, they were all together. Like, who comes to mind as current? Has anybody texted in, by the way? Are we missing obvious ones?
0: I don't know. No one's texted in, no. I don't know if we are missing anything. I mean, Georgia, pretty good. I mean, Gunnar Stockton, Nate Frazier.
1: Yeah.
0: The London Humphreys kid is back. So I don't know. But I mean,
1: probably Ohio State, right? Sand, Smith.
0: Yeah.
1: And whoever they're running out at running back. Oh,
0: yeah.
1: Which they had the freshman last year that was really good. I mean, that could be them. I'd probably lean Miami.
0: Bo Jackson. Not that Bo Jackson, but a Bo Jackson.
1: He turned out
0: he was
1: to
0: really
1: be
0: good.
1: Like their kind of horse as a true fresh.
0: Yeah. Yeah, I think I might change my answer because Ohio State's at least slotted starters right now, like projected starters at wide receiver, all former five stars. One of them, Jeremiah Smith, Brandon Ennis, and then Chris Henry Jr., the true freshman there. So if you guys were wondering if Ohio State was just going to lose everybody since Brian Hartline left for USF, no.
1: I forgot that happened.
0: No, it's not the case. They're still really good at wide receiver. It's truly like an embarrassment of riches at wide receiver.
1: It is. I remember
0: it has been for a while.
1: What year is Ennis?
0: Senior.
1: Okay.
0: Yeah, he'll be a senior.
1: So
0: he didn't redshirt,
1: kind of,
0: though.
1: Is it kind of that Carnell Tate, like,
0: yes,
1: develop into, I mean, highly recruited, but like kind of in the shadows and then have a breakout year potential
0: for
1: him?
0: I think he definitely has that potential.
1: Okay.
0: But, I mean, especially when, I mean, all of the attention is going to be on Jeremiah Smith, and rightfully so.
1: Yeah. Well,
0: you might have to worry about Chris Henry Jr., though.
1: Well, shout out to Uncle Danny up in Columbus. Big Ohio State fan. Buckeye Lifer might be able to vouch for this, too, but a lot of good rumblings coming out of spring ball about Chris Henry Jr.
0: I can imagine.
1: Was he the number one receiver in the class?
0: Yeah. I think so.
1: I want to look at that receiver class.
0: I think he was. If he wasn't, then I don't know what we're doing.
1: 2026 on three wide receiver recruiting class. All right.
0: On three, he wasn't.
1: On three, he was.
0: But he was the only. He was the only five star plus that was ranked a five star on every single site. But the composite rankings, Chris Henry was the fourth receiver. Which, okay.
1: Jalen Lott going to Oregon. Jerquaden Gilford
0: going to where?
1: It's a red O with letters through it. So they got two five-star receivers in this class.
0: Yeah, they do.
1: Okay. And he's from Indiana, too.
0: Mm-hmm.
1: Look at Indiana letting five stars get out of the state.
0: Yeah.
1: Are they cooked?
0: Not happening anymore. They just got one the other day.
1: True. Is he? Oh, he's from Indiana. Yeah. Dang, a 5-star receiver.
0: They've had back to back.
1: What
0: classes.
1: In the world?
0: It's crazy.
1: What's in the water up there? And then Corey Barber, out of Alabama, going to LSU.
2: Yep.
0: Chris Henry, 6'5", 205, by the way.
1: Yeah.
0: That's nice. Too Short says, I'm not trying to sound like a hater, but if I'm choosing between Trinidad Chambliss and Arch Manning, I'm taking Trinidad Chambliss, just from what I've seen so far, at least.
1: Yeah, I think could be on the other side of that, frankly, from what we've seen so far.
0: I think I'm with you, but I also think Trinidad Chambliss might be the best quarterback in college football.
1: I know. You and I were talking, you know, around the week 8, 9, 10 range last year, maybe a little bit later. Like, why is this guy not higher up on the odds boards?
0: Well, I mean, just go back. Heisman. Like, I went back and watched I like doing this before the season, just going back and like rewatching some extended highlights from OU's like season the year before.
1: You're a sicko. Please seek help.
0: For sure. Watch the Ole Miss game, extended highlights there. I mean, there are so many times that OU had Trinidad Chambliss just dead to rights. Like, it's a sack. Like, they're losing 10 yards and maybe punting it away. And he just gets out of it. He just gets out of it, finds somebody down the field, or he scrambles for a first down so many times.
1: He is brilliant athlete.
0: You can't get your hands on him.
1: And a gamer.
0: Oh, yeah.
1: And that's only going to get better this year. Right?
0: Yeah, I mean, he's got a year of it under his belt.
1: A year of experience, knows what it's like.
0: Yes. So, I mean, it was amazing going back and rewatching it. Because, I mean, I was there. I was in the press box watching the game. But I'm sure it was it was like that whenever I was watching it. But, you know, time goes on. You kind of forget about what happens. And it just refreshed my memory. I was like, my goodness. I mean, OU had this guy dead to rights so many times. Yeah. And he just found a way to get out of it. That's what great players do. I mean, he was awesome.
1: What's their schedule like? Ole Miss. Have we talked much about theirs?
0: We have not. We have not. But I'm down. I'm down to look.
1: My thing is, look that up. Obviously, Lane's out the door.
0: Kind of a fun first matchup for them. September 6th against Louisville. Against Louisville. It's at Nissan Stadium in Nashville.
1: Okay.
0: That'll be kind of a fun game there. Then they play Charlotte.
1: I have no idea what Louisville's supposed to be like, but
0: and then like we said that week 3 matchup early, it's LSU heading to Ole Miss. Lane Kiffin going back early in the year.
1: Man, week 3. I forget about that.
0: Lane Kiffin.
1: Who's OU got
0: back.
1: Week 3? Is that
0: UNLV? No, not UNLV. New Mexico. Sorry, I swear I get those two mixed up so much. Yes, it's New Mexico.
1: Okay. Week 3.
0: Or is that UTEP? Do they open with New Mexico?
1: Open with UTEP on the Friday night.
0: Okay, yeah. Then it's New Mexico. Then they travel to Florida, bye week to Vandy, hosting Missouri, at Texas, host Auburn, host Georgia, at OU, host Wofford at the very end, and then it's the Egg Bowl. They host Mississippi State. That's a tough stretch, tough 4-game stretch at Texas. Hosting Auburn, hosting Georgia at OU.
1: Yeah.
0: That's a tough stretch. No bye week in there either. Tough way to end the year.
1: So, I was looking up just with this Ole Miss offense. Like, obviously, Lane's out the door. New offensive coordinator. Do you know who it is, by the way?
0: At Lane Kiffin?
1: No, Ole Miss offensive coordinator. True sicko if you know this.
0: I don't think I do.
1: John David Baker.
0: Nice.
1: Not Booty.
0: Nice.
1: He's in his fourth year at Ole Miss, but this is his second stint, and he will call plays for the Rebels. He was at East Carolina the last 2 years and was a Broyles Award nominee in 2024 at East Carolina running that offense. So he's not Lane Kiffin, but I'm sure they feel like they're kind of on something there. He has been co-offensive coordinator at Ole Miss prior to his East Carolina stretch as well. So maybe just with the talent level of Chambliss, maybe not all that big of a drop-off. But we know, I mean, nobody's doing it like Lane. Not many are doing it like Lane is from a play calling and scheming up things standpoint, as we saw in Norman last year. But enough, you know, this silly football stuff in the summer. Let's talk some basketball.
0: We're gonna give Brandon a couple minutes.
1: Okay.
0: We're giving Brandon a couple minutes. The gift guy says on the text line, says, ready to see how Chambliss plays without Weiss and Kiffin. That is my main thing too. I mean, that's I think what everyone's thing with Ole Miss is like, what does this offense look like without Charlie Weiss Jr., without Lane Kiffin? That's the main thing, man.
1: That's what he's gonna be asked. Were they up today?
0: I think they're tomorrow.
1: Tomorrow, that's what he's going to be asked about 1,000 times.
0: Yeah, they are.
1: That's his John Mateer thumb or schedule or whatever.
0: Yeah, they are tomorrow, I believe, with A&M, Alabama, and Florida. Yes,
1: ooh,
0: that's who's
1: that's
0: going
1: a
0: on.
1: Big day it at is. SEC Media Days.
0: It is. And then we end with LSU, Arkansas, Mississippi State, and Texas on Thursday.
1: Okay.
0: So looking forward to that. But with Ole Miss, man, that is the main question. That's the question on everybody's mind. What's this offense going to look like? And we even talked about this earlier with Steve down there in Tampa. That was my main question. It's like, it feels like Lane Kiffin, I mean, you hate him all you want, right? I mean, he's, you know, he's a jerk. You know, he's loud on Twitter. Like, he talks his stuff and all that stuff. But, man, he makes it easy on those quarterbacks. There's a reason that these quarterbacks have had a lot of success under Lane Kiffin. In college football. So, I don't know that. And then we know nothing about Pete Golding as a head coach. I mean, they were still running all of Lane Kiffin's stuff. They were still, I mean, Charlie Weiss Jr. was still coaching the offense in the playoffs. So I don't know. What does that look like? What does that look like now? How good of a coach actually is Pete Golding? Rather than he had maybe the easiest motivating chip that you could have. Like, hey, your coach left you. No one else thinks you have a chance. Let's rally. Let's go do this. And they played great.
1: Man, the reminder of that Ole Miss LSU game in week 3 at the Grove just made me far too excited than I should be on July 21st.
0: I mean, toxic on insane levels. Like the toxicity in Hemingway Stadium will be full tilt.
1: I don't know what Chambliss's personal vendetta levels are like with Lane leaving. He could have joined him.
0: Yeah, I'm sure he could have.
1: And could have made a ton of money to do so. And honestly, that's maybe the most surprising thing this offseason that didn't happen. Like when that announcement got made, and obviously mm-hmm. during the season when Chambliss was still playing football, by the way, and doing it well, I think you and I both were just like, oh, he'll be at LSU next year,
0: right?
1: No doubt.
0: And how cool would an LSU quarterback named Trinidad Chambliss have been?
1: I know,
0: it would have been so sick.
1: Well, and the funny thing is, like, if you're LSU, like, yeah, you want Lane, of course, but part of it is like you'd get Chambliss for a year too, yeah. And like try to go win a title. I wonder how much the powers that be at LSU are like, well, crap. Yeah. I mean, of course, crap they don't get Chambliss, but then they get Leavitt. And many saw him as the biggest name in the transfer portal.
0: Yeah. The gift guy, real quick before we get to Brandon, I think Brandon's good to go now. The gift guy makes a good point. It says Lane has return trips to Ole Miss and Tennessee in the same season. It says it's going to be fun to watch. Yeah, maybe that was a little bit of his like get back. I'm like, okay, you made this move.
1: Here.
0: You got to go to both of these places in the same year. Really good stuff. Let's go ahead and head now, though, to the Quail Creek Bank Hotline, where we are joined by our guy, Brandon Rabar of the Daily Thunder. Big thank you to the Oklahoma Proton Center for making our conversations with Brandon possible. The Oklahoma Proton Center is the preeminent cancer treatment center in Oklahoma, creating tailored, comfortable treatment solutions for patients of all ages and cancer diagnoses. Brandon, how are we?
2: Doing well. How are you guys doing?
0: Oh, doing well, man. Doing well. It's a shame there's nothing to talk about in Thunderland.
2: Right. Yeah. One of the most beloved role players in Oklahoma City Thunder history being traded. But yeah, other than that, not much else.
0: Well, first off, Brandon, before we get into everything that the fallout, you know, where everything is heading for the Thunder. I mean, you mentioned it. He is one of the most beloved Thunder players in quite some time, and just an easy guy to root for, man. Undrafted, worked his way up, was on a two-way contract, but starting in the playoffs for a playoff team. That CP3 year, just such a fun team to cover and fun team to watch play. But I mean, it's just such an easy guy to root for too, because I mean, he's just played his ass off every single night, especially on defense too. I mean, that's what that was his calling card. It's just, I mean, obviously on a fan level, it absolutely sucks. But Brandon, I mean, your thoughts just on Lou Dort, the person, the player, and the member of the Oklahoma City Thunder.
2: Yeah, he's like the ultimate Thunder success story. Like going from undrafted, working his way out to becoming a starter on a team that won an NBA championship. And the Thunder don't win a championship without Lou Dort. His like 3-point barrage in that game 5 versus Denver in the West semifinals when the Thunder were down pretty big and he hit 3 threes in 2 minutes. He had that moon ball against the Pacers in game 7 coming out of halftime when it was a close game. And I feel like that was kind of the moment that Thunder fans felt like, wow, we're really going to win it all tonight. Like Lou Dort was important in that title run, and obviously his defense. And look, there's no player archetype that Thunder fans love more than like the guy who goes all out, hustle, energy, lays it on the line, dies for loose balls, you know, puts his body on the line night in and night out, gives all out effort. And that's Lou Dort. I like, look no further than Nick Collison's jersey hanging on the rafters of the Paycom Center. And Lou Dort is very much cut from that same exact cloth. And like I said, he's a fan favorite. He's going to go down as a Thunder legend. He was a part of the core that brought the state of Oklahoma their first ever major sports championship, pro championship. And very, very sad to see him go. But I think he landed in a great spot in Atlanta. I think that he's going to continue to have a lot of great years. And when he comes back, like the ovation is going to be nuts. Like it's going to be the loudest Lou we've ever heard.
1: Even if he doesn't start for the Atlanta Hawks, which, I think there's a pretty good argument on both sides to whether he will or he won't, because they've got, some pretty good talent there and they were a good team this year. But if he doesn't, he better for that one in OKC, just for the starting lineup introductions, like you said. But if not, we'll do it off the if he comes off the bench as well. What's the rank your top one or two or three reasons why this trade had to happen? I've heard some say it has nothing to do with the second apron and that it's just financial on Dort's part. You hear others argue that it's just fully a basketball conversation, and then you hear others say, yeah, it's totally the second apron. So, and getting under that, but I mean, where do you rank all the factors that played into this?
2: Yeah, I mean, Justin Martinez from the Oklahoman had an interview with Sam Presti, and Sam did say it was, a financial move, and that the belief is that, the team will take the funds that they're saving from getting under the second apron this season and allocate those for future teams. And so that, the team will, I believe, pay into the second apron into the future. But right now, not going into it this season, this upcoming season, saving the money now to use it later for future teams and going into the apron and spending above there, because they are going to get, the arena is going to bring in like a financial, gain and, new TV deal and all those things. So those future funds should be put into future teams is what it looks like, which makes sense.
0: Talking to Brandon Ribara of the Daily Thunder right here on 107.7 The Franchise. Brandon, in your mind, do you think this is a move of like, or I mean, especially with Justin's story, talking to Sam Presti, but is this more of like, hey, okay, it sucks to lose Lou Dort, but you don't want to lose like an A.J. Mitchell or a Cason Wallace. I mean, if you can get both of them.
2: Well, that's the thing. Everybody loves Lou Dort. The organization loves Lou Dort, teammates, locker room, fans, everybody loves Lou Dort. So you hate to see him, be traded, but the Thunder is so deep and talented, and they do have Cason Wallace, who needs, a bigger role, and he's so young and has such high upside. And the same thing with A.J. Mitchell, and they have contracts coming up. Like, Cason Wallace can be extended this summer. He can be extended right now up until the season starts. And then A.J. Mitchell, his contract is coming up. You got Jared McCain, who's got a lot of, you know, upside. And you got Bennett Schertz, who you just drafted. So you got these young guards who you're going to give minutes to and continue to develop. But, yeah, also, you just can't pay everybody. I mean, and so you take what you have, the funds that you have, and you have to kind of allocate them and plan for the future. And so hopefully this means that, you know, ownership will help pay for Kaysen Wallace and A.J. Mitchell and the guys down the road who will need contract extensions.
1: Brandon, what do you think of the – I mean, going into this offseason, we've talked about this a little bit before the Dort trade. My position was always like, I just can't see Presti moving on from all three of Wiggins, Joe, and Dort. And I think you can definitely make individual cases for each one that a move would be the best thing. But, man, that's just a lot of, you know, what that's a lot of what this franchise has been all about. It's a lot of the rotational minutes, especially during the regular season, those three players. So, I mean, when you heard that this was done and that all three were moved on and really only coming in the door are, you know, Ortega away, Bennett Schertz on the wing, if you want to consider Nikola Topic as kind of a new player as well, then, you know, just with him, you know, coming back from his cancer diagnosis and all the things that he's dealt with early in his career, I can get there with you as well. But, I mean, where did your head go first from, like, a rotation standpoint moving forward? How's this thing going to work? And do you think OKC, you think Presti is absolutely 100% done with moves this offseason?
2: Well, OKC will obviously miss Isaiah Joe shooting off the bench and miss, you know, Aaron Wiggins, you know, all around, you know, scoring game. And obviously will miss Lou Dort's defense and his three-point shooting as well. So you're going to miss those guys. That said, this team is incredibly deep. Again, you know, you got all these guys who can take on bigger roles. J-Dub is going to come back healthy next season. Well, that's going to soak up a lot of minutes. Kaysen Wallace will be the starter. He'll take over Lou Dort's role in the starting lineup. You know, one of the best perimeter defenders and kind of an untapped offensive game. I think he's got a great ceiling that he is yet to reach. He's just kind of scratching the surface. A.J. Mitchell is going to take on a huge role from the bench. I think Jared McCain, his role will expand. Obviously, you got Alex Caruso. You got Jay Will. I'm a big believer in Thomas Sorber. He missed all of last season with the ACL recovery. But the Thunder picked him at number 15 a year ago. Very, very high on him. And then you got two more first-round picks. And Bennett Schertz and Adai Mara. You can see what Nikola Topic has. Kenrich Williams, obviously, he might take on more of a role this year. You saw it in the playoffs. When he plays, he still has winning impact. So that's kind of the deal with the Thunder being so deep. Yes, they will miss all of these guys. But this is still probably the best team in the NBA. I would still say this is the best team in the NBA. There are some unknowns with the young guys, but still the top 10 guys in the rotation are all guys who are proven winners in this league. They've won a championship just a year ago, and from last year's playoff rotation, they get back the top 7 guys in minutes per game, and they get 9 of the 10 guys in minutes per game from their playoff rotation last year. So, you know, as great as Isaiah Joe and Aaron Wiggins helped in the regular season, and they absolutely did, you saw Jared McCain playing over both of those guys for the most part in the playoffs.
0: And Brandon, going back to Justin Martinez, his article of the Oklahoman, his meeting with Sam Presti there, I thought there was some just interesting verbiage from Sam Presti, just interesting ways to word some of the things there. It's almost like he was kind of passing the buck off of being like, oh, it wasn't really like my decision.
1: The impression,
0: if you will,
1: given,
0: yeah,
1: to me.
0: The impression given to me, all this stuff. What did you make of just some of the language that Sam Presti used? Because it seems intentional, just, right? I mean, like, Sam Presti is a guy that's well-spoken, well-thought-out, responses, all this stuff. It's not by accident that he said this stuff.
2: Right, yeah. I can't speak to, you know, I don't want to speculate on the verbiage.
0: Or just how did you read it?
2: I read it as, look, this team is built to win right now. Like I said, this is still the best team in the NBA. I fully believe that the Thunder go on and beat the Spurs in the Western Conference Finals and go to the NBA Finals and win it all last year if they had a healthy J-Dub and A.J. Mitchell. Firmly believe that. And I firmly believe, you know, despite losing Lou Dort and Aaron Wiggins and Isaiah Joe, this is still the best team in the NBA. And that's the kind of team that you know, you, it's worth paying for. It's worth going into the second apron for. And so when the Kaysen Wallace contract extension, whenever that happens, it's worth paying for. It's worth going into that second apron. When the AJ Mitchell contract comes out, like, these are great players, great young players that can help this Thunder team win for a long, long time. You got the best big three in the league in Shea, Dub, and Chet, and you're surrounding with these great, like, Sam Presti has built this incredible team, and you want to see this team stay here. You lose some of the depth this offseason, but you're replacing that depth with first-round picks who have upside. So you want to keep this team together. So I think it's just, you know, you want to believe that this is a team that is worth paying for when those things come up. So that's how I took it.
1: Are there any possible, like, from a scheme standpoint or kind of an approach standpoint for the actual basketball side of things, that this move kind of you know, precursors or previews in a way? Matt and I were talking about it a little bit yesterday. Could it be that this team is kind of headed towards, when you talk about maybe Jared McCain getting a much bigger role, as he probably should with his playoff performances and reliability and just the shooting, being able to handle it. Imagine he'll improve as a defender as well, but he wasn't terrible. AJ Mitchell has obviously gotten there as a defender as well, a guy that you can definitely feel comfortable playing. Of course, the big question over how he can handle the size and athleticism and physicality of the Spurs defenders, especially Wimby inside being a smaller guard, AJ Mitchell, but the offense is there as well. Is it maybe a big move here towards, you know, taking some of your talent and making it more offensive than defensive, and just that papering over any cracks that you do have defensively, which I'm sure they'll still be great. You mentioned Kaysen Wallace, Chet Holmgren, you added Imara, Hartenstein's awesome, J-Dub is an all-NBA defensive level player, and SGA, you know, is a really good defender as well, almost leading the league in steals every season. But is there a little bit of that potentially, Brandon?
2: Yeah, I think so. I think that the defense is so good that it does allow you to go maybe a little bit more offensive slanted, because the baseline of defense with all those guys that you just mentioned is still going to be top tier, likely the best defense in the NBA. It's, you know, I think every year we're going to see the Thunder, the Spurs, as the best defenses in the NBA. I think that you can add a little bit more shooting with Jared McCain and give him those more minutes and maybe some Bennett Schertz minutes and things like that. And maybe go a little bit more, you know, offensive slanted than what we've seen. Also, I think you're going to see more double bigs. You're going to see, you know, Sorber is a big that's going to play, and a Diamara is a big that's going to play. Jay Will is going nowhere. So you've got five legitimate bigs, Chet and Hartenstein as your starters, and then Jay Will, Sorber, and Mara. That's just like an embarrassment of riches off the bench as far as bigs go. So I think you'll see a lot of double bigs, and then you surround those with guards that can shoot, dribble, pass, play make. And I think that's going to be kind of the recipe for success.
0: And what about the other side of that deal? Interesting that the Hawks are already giving up on former number one overall pick Zachary Risacher.
2: Yeah, what a bummer for Atlanta to get the number one pick. And, you know, especially jumping up from where they were to get to number one, and it's just in a draft where there was, like, no consensus number one. There wasn't a generational prospect. And obviously, Risacher, disappointment, taking it number one, like, to give up that early. But I get it from their standpoint. You know, I guess you could say, hey, Lou Dort was traded for a number one overall pick. That's pretty impressive. I think that Risacher needed a new start. This Atlanta team got a lot better, a lot quicker, maybe than anticipated, and kind of had moved on from where he was as far as being able to help. And he lands with the Mavs, and he'll get opportunities with a young kind of rebuilding team. We'll see how good they are this year. They got Kyrie Irving back and Cooper Flagg in his second year, Morris Johnson Jr., who I'm really, really high on, but he'll get a chance there. So it makes sense. But, you know, it's just one of those deals that seems like every time there's a generational prospect or really, really great guys at the top of the draft, it's always a West team that has the top pick, and those East teams are, you know, in those odd years where there's not those guys.
0: And also with the we had a couple listeners yesterday say that basically just call them the Atlanta Thunder, right? With Wiggins and Dort there, you have Cason Wallace's brother and Shea's cousin on the Hawks. It feels like, I don't know, is this everybody's Eastern Conference team, Brandon?
2: Yeah, every Thunder fan can't help but to root for a team with Lou Dort, Aaron Wiggins, Shea's cousin, and Queso's brother. And they're going to be a fun team to watch too. They're going to be a good team. They're a young team. They're going to be a playoff team. I think that it's absolutely. I think that the Charlotte Hornets were kind of Thunder East for a couple of years there because they had they took Trey Mann and Poku and Micić and those guys. But now I think the baton has been passed to the Hawks.
0: I love it. And then Brandon, I mean, Summer League all wrapped up and everything. I did see someone put out that Dai Mara was the most disappointing rookie class member in Summer League, even though it's not really, it's not really conducive to the Summer League. Dai Mara's game isn't. But I mean, what'd you make? Just final wrap up of Summer League of both, let's say all three. Otega Owe, I know that he got hurt. And his, but Otega Owe, Bennett Sturts, and Dai Mara.
2: Yeah, I saw that article, and I like Ben Gulliver, but I thought it was kind of a weird take because he said in that exact, he's like, most disappointing, Dai Mara, but by the way, you know, it's not conducive to his play style. He'll be better around NBA players. But he didn't really make much sense. Plus, Dai Mara got better and better each summer league game. Like, he looked more and more like that, you know, number 12 overall pick. You know, as far as like his playmaking, his play finishing, his rim protection. No, I do not think that he was the most disappointing summer league player. And, you know, it's summer league and like the context of like your teammates and roster construction and situation and what, you know, teams expect from each individual player and play style and those kind of things. It's just kind of like glorified exhibition games. They're fun to watch, but, you know, just take a list. Look at the list of like summer league MVPs from like the past decade plus and how many of those guys ended up kind of being NBA stars and how many guys had disappointing summer leagues and ended up being NBA stars. Like obviously you want to see good signs. You want to see flashes. And I think both the Dai Mara and Bennett Sturts showed that. But I wouldn't read too much into summer league overall.
0: Brandon, I appreciate you taking some time out and joining us here today. Look forward to talking to you soon, man.
2: Absolutely. Thank you, fellas.
0: Thank you. Shout out to our guy, Brandon Rabar of the Daily Thunder. And big thank you to the Oklahoma Proton Center for making our convos with Brandon possible. Let's go ahead. Let's get out of here. On the other side, we'll get a vibe check and we will GTFO.
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21: 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I don't know if I'm going to be putting on this headset again.

0: park vibe?
1: Yeah, the park vibe's off, man.
2: Get real, dude. Your vibe's off.
0: Is it noticeable?
3: Is it noticeable?
0: I don't know. I feel like I bring in some good vibes.
1: All right, you have 4 minutes to tell me what the f*** is going on.
0: I don't know, man. I thought my vibe was chill, bro.
1: Nah, well, you thought wrong. That's your bad.
4: Let's get a vibe check.
5: Let's go. Let's get a vibe check. And also, thank you, Tom, for welcoming us into this final segment. T-Neil, let's get a vibe check. This was from David Ornstein. Saw this. Covers the world of soccer very, very well. But you see, Anthony Taylor announces his retirement from refereeing.
6: I did not.
5: Enjoy your retirement, but respectfully, sir, get out of here. Get out of here. Get out of my league. Get out of my league. Get out of the Premier League. Get out of here.
6: I did not see that.
5: But happy retirement to famed referee of the English Premier League, mm-hmm. Anthony Taylor.
6: We didn't talk a ton of World Cup yesterday, and we talked none today. But just a quick shout out. I think I maybe did mention this yesterday a little bit now that I think about it. Quick shout out to Kylian Mbappe. World Cup Golden Boot winner after his 2 goals in the absolutely insane third place game against England, where England wins 6-4. That made him the Golden Boot winner in the World Cup, La Liga, the Spanish league there for Real Madrid, and the Champions League all this season. That is insane stuff. Goal scorer extraordinaire, Kylian Mbappe. I think my current best player in the world, man.
5: I think so. Yeah. I think so too. I think that's justified.
6: And it was the second time he's won the Golden Boot at the World Cup. And he's not done. He does have Erling Haaland nipping at his heels.
5: He does.
6: Possibly. But Erling Haaland doesn't play for France, and he doesn't play with Michael Olise.
5: Very interesting quote from Kirby Smart today at SEC Media Days. Brett McMurphy tweets this out from On3. Kirby Smart was asked about Commissioner Greg Sankey's comments on the SEC breaking away potentially from the NCAA. Kirby Smart said, yeah, I've actually been there for a long time. So interesting there. They're throwing this out into the ethos, Tyler. I've been saying this for a while now, since the last part of realignment happened with all the moves to the SEC and Big Ten. Feels like at some point the Super League is coming. And yes, I don't feel good about it. I don't feel good about it. I don't want to see
6: unknown.
5: That. I don't want to see that, but it does feel like that is a possibility being talked about.
6: Last one for me. This happened over the weekend. Shout out to the British fella, Josh Kerr, runner, breaking the 27-year-old men's mile record. Matt, did you see this?
5: I did, dude. Crazy.
6: Diamond League meeting in London on Saturday. 3 minutes, 42.66 seconds. The new mile record holder, Josh Kerr of Great Britain. 3:42. Remember when somebody broke 4 and it was incredible?
5: It's crazy. Could he, at this stage in my life, could he finish a mile before I finished like 1.5 laps? Maybe. Like he honestly might be able to. 3 minutes and 42 seconds?
6: That is scooting.
5: Goodness gracious. I wouldn't let that happen.
6: Also,
5: I wouldn't let that happen though.
6: There are currently only 2 Thursday nights left this week and next week before there is NFL or college football on Thursday nights for every night for the foreseeable future. So,
5: yes,
6: we're making it.
5: Need it.
6: Now, the first one is the Hall of Fame game, unfortunately.
5: That's okay. It's still football, baby. It still counts as football. T-Neil, enjoy your vacation, man.
6: Will do, man. Appreciate it.
5: We'll catch up with you on Monday out at Lucky Star. Again, tomorrow I'll be joined by Brady Trantham of Through the Keyhole and Sooners on SI. On Thursday, going to be joined by Dilly Bucks, man. Dylan Buckingham going to join me on the afternoon show. And then Friday, we got our guy Rodney Anderson joining the program. So if you want all the OU football talk that your heart can handle, I mean, Friday, I'm just going to pepper Rodney Anderson with a ton of questions. So looking forward to that, Tyler. Hope you have a good vacay with the fam. But we'll be back here tomorrow from studio. Until then, take it easy, Oklahoma.
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2: Would she say yes? 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

0: Welcome back. Hour number three, the Franchise Morning Show. And the Renaissance Ranch having drinking Benito. Wrapping up everything that was said yesterday at OU Media Day down in Tampa, or I guess SEC Media Day with OU in attendance. Just groundbreaking. Just, honestly, career-defining stuff.
1: Yeah, I've learned.
0: Out of Tampa Bay.
1: I've learned a lot.
0: What's the number one thing that you learned?
1: That we're actually talking about the SEC seceding from the NCAA.
0: Well, you talk about a subject that I just... I mean...
2: Hold on. Would you... let's do a would you rather.
0: Oh, God.
2: Would you rather...
0: I'm laying down for this.
2: Yeah, please do. I think that's the right mode. Would you rather us...
3: Maybe it happens. But guess what? If you have... Like, if you spend more than 5 minutes on this on July 21st... I too think you're brain dead.
2: Well, this is the conditions on July 21st. Would you rather us spend 10 minutes doing a good college try on NCAA breakaway / SEC secession, all that stuff, or on the SEC leadership council / board of governors / whatever their official verbiage is, their statement that while they support the general vibe of the bill that's in Congress right now, they still need a couple of amendments before they can, like, throw their full support behind it.
3: My response to that would be go to Home Depot, buy a rock, buy a chain, put it around your foot, and jump into Lake Hefner. I mean, you talk about something that just, like, I feel like a lot of times we make stuff up. Like, and I know that, like, Sankey talked about it a little bit yesterday, but it's kind of what we were talking about yesterday, Ryan, with the all the Ross Dellinger stuff with the Save the College Act or whatever.
2: Yeah.
3: Like, these people, not only do we not trust the people in charge, but I don't trust them to make the right decision. So it doesn't really matter at the end of the day.
2: And it's a...
3: And maybe they do secede. Who cares?
2: Well, I think it's kind of spectacular. This is the spot that the NCAA is in. It has gotten to the point that whether you talk about whatever branch of it, going to Congress to get stuff fixed, totally breaking away, whether the NCAA stays in name only, but college football operates under the CFP, like whatever version of it. I think it's just the greatest indictment in the world that everyone just kind of comes together and shrugs their shoulders.
3: I mean, it's just stuff that, like, I feel like fills up a Saturday afternoon talk show that nobody listens to. You know what I mean?
2: I'm glad that, like, despite all of this, and we live it, like, when Toe Meets Leather and Norman.
3: Yeah.
2: I'm so happy that, I know that this is, like, the hand-wringing that happens, not, like, with us, but it's just that, is this or that. Like, when Toe Meets Leather for OU and Michigan and Ann Arbor, we're going to be all the way in.
3: Another take that was from yesterday that just, and this didn't even have anything to do with any of the teams that were in attendance, but the whole social media, like, back and forth with Jordan Rodgers, because he said that it's a national championship or bust year for LSU. Like, these people, do they truly have nothing else to talk about? And maybe so. If that's what it is, then that's fine. I just don't have any care for the conversation.
2: Well, I think
3: claiming someone has a natty or bust is like, I think that phrase is, it starts with an R and it's not ridiculous.
2: Redonkulous.
3: It's not that either.
2: It comes from the... God.
3: I mean, these people are going to kill me before the end of the year. I'm going to have a heart attack this year.
2: Well, it's the, first off, part of it is... the 24/7, 365, and then part of it is, and I don't know if this is producer.
3: Like, you always have to have something to talk about, like some type of hot take.
2: I don't know if this is producer driven or like on the Jordan Rodgers end of it. And maybe this is like the, I don't know if this is inside the NBA that has left this like cloud of everybody. No, where it's
3: every
2: moment has to be a viral moment.
3: Yeah, I definitely think that it is,
2: and it can't just be an earnest check in of, hey. I think it's two different things to say for the new coaches in the SEC, Lane Kiffin is stepping into a much better spot because there was already talent on the LSU roster.
3: Yeah.
2: It wasn't like it was 100 guys that were hyper loyal to Brian Kelly. So the second that he's fired, you don't have just because of that, a mass exodus. You're able to bring in guys from your old program that were already competing in the SEC. There's no question about, like, Cignetti did an incredible job, but there's no question about, hey, can they step up from JMU to Indiana and then play the Big Ten, stuff like that. I think it's one thing to be like, of all the coaches, he's got the most pressure on him. It's one thing to say, hey, you believe that he needs to get to the CFP. But it flies in the face of what we've seen in college football the last 5 or 6 years, that slowly we've leveled off the group at the top, where when you get to the playoff, it's not one overwhelming favorite.
3: It's just the whole thing. Like, I think it's ridiculous to think that, like, if they don't win a national title, which, you know, I think in a way, like, winning a national title in football these days is probably as hard as it's been in a long time, with, you know, somewhat of a parity within the league and then within the college football playoff. I just find it, like, saying that does nothing for me. And I don't know why people get bent out of shape about it either. It's his opinion. No. Yes. No.
2: It's the same as the same story, different chapter is, what was it, a couple of years ago of, like, hey, you don't have to engage every time someone says that Oklahoma's the new Nebraska.
3: Yeah. No, I think you're right, though. I think a lot of it has to do with just this NBA Twitter culture that people have to, like, just comment on everything.
2: It can't just be a...
3: Somebody just needs to put the phone down for a little bit.
2: Well, it can't just be a... Hey,
3: myself included.
2: We're going into SEC media days. Like, what are realistic expectations for... Yes, it would have been, you know, Oklahoma, Missouri, Kentucky, Tennessee. It's like, what does Josh Heupel have to do to, like, win the Nobel Peace Prize? Like, that's what it feels like the framing of it gets with certain desks and certain shows.
1: I didn't mean to strike such a chord with just my one-off answer of I've learned.
3: It's your culture. It's your people.
1: Welcome back, Trent. I 100%.
3: Like, if Clark Lee wants to make waves today, he should say that he's in support of Israel. Let's get interesting out there today.
1: Yeah. I got that reference.
2: Proud of you? Question mark? I think.
1: And where would you stand with Clark if he said that, Eddie?
3: No comment. I don't want to Ryan Clark myself and get fired during the middle of the show. How about that yesterday?
2: That was
3: crazy.
2: Also crazy that I know that,
3: like, I'm not 100% not somebody that would say, like, I like Ryan Clark, but
1: what happened?
3: He got fired during the show.
2: He got let go by ESPN. There's a bunch of ESPN. First, also sidebar, Carl Ravitch, after like 3 decades.
3: Oh, did he get axed?
2: Gone.
3: No way.
2: That's the report out of The Athletic this morning.
3: Oh, I didn't see that. I did not see that.
2: He
3: was doing a game like 2 nights ago.
2: Yeah, he's going to be part of the layoffs. But yeah, Drake.
3: Damn.
2: Ryan Clark got let go yesterday. He got let go mid-show.
3: Like during the NFL today or whatever.
2: And I don't. Oh, what? I don't.
3: Yeah, welcome to welcome to society, Drake.
2: Thank you.
3: Lock back in.
2: Good to be back. I don't begrudge, like, a social media manager that, like, their job is just him just supposed to clip this and go. But also weird that they didn't, like,
3: yeah, maybe don't put out clips of him.
2: Hey, by the way, there's no need to clip any Clark takes today.
3: Maybe they were
2: lost in the shuffle. Oh, that'd be incredible if that was, like, intentional, as opposed to just, oh, crap, we forgot to tell the social media team.
1: Okay, so it's not because of something he specifically said. It's just, he got laid off in the middle of the show.
2: In the layoffs.
3: But somebody leaked him getting laid off, which then forced, and then OutKick reported it, which in turn ESPN had to take action on, and they let him go before everything is announced this morning of the... There's going to be multiple layoffs at ESPN today.
2: Yeah, and it happened while he was on air.
3: Right. Which is, I think, just really dirty. I mean, I don't think that's the way that you should do business.
1: That stinks. I kind of like Ryan Clark.
3: Yeah, I think he's an idiot, but that's neither here nor there. We need idiots sometimes.
1: How long had they been with ESPN?
3: He'd been there longer than I thought.
2: Had he been there like a decade?
3: I thought they said like 10 years or something, which I guess I didn't realize. But yeah, well, that's too bad about Carl Ravage.
2: Yeah, that is, Ryan Clark was at ESPN for 11 years.
3: Damn.
2: That is the report out of The Athletic this morning that Carl is going to be
3: else?
2: Part of the...
3: Say anybody else?
2: It feels like you're just coming out one after another. Give me 1 second and I'll see if I can hop into the story.
3: That's crazy. Oh, well, I guess that's kind of surprising.
2: Well, it...
3: Yet Pat McAfee's getting, what, $60 million?
2: It goes back to the... we're going to have everyone yelling, you know what I mean, at SC Media Day while Carl doesn't have a spot at the worldwide leader.
3: But they're going to give McAfee $60 million. Or more.
2: This comes from The Athletic. While Carl's the biggest name on-air personality expected to be let go, the most severe layoffs are expected to be behind the scenes at NFL Network. Which
3: that was kind of I'm not trying to be heartless, but it wasn't that kind of expected.
2: You bring it in, and then I think that they're just going to absorb NFL Network into their existing NFL coverage, essentially.
3: Yeah. All right. Well, that's too bad.
2: But yeah, that was the welcome to yesterday's social media cycle, Drake.
1: Thank you. It's good to be back.
3: Sometimes it really worries me to even think about like what your algorithm looks like, Drake.
2: I also flip around and go, I wish I could live some days in the Drake.
3: Oh, 100%.
2: I don't know if it's because I've just told myself it's part of the job and that's how I like insulate myself, but I just can't.
3: What do you look at on a flight? Do you look at your phone?
1: Well, it's on airplane mode, so I'm usually just
3: Shut up. You don't turn your phone on airplane mode.
1: Yeah, I do.
3: No, you don't. Do you? No, you don't.
1: I've come to find that the Wi-Fi never works for my devices on the airplane.
3: Okay, God.
2: I did do something that I haven't done in a really long time on Friday. I just flat out turned my phone off in the Odyssey because I was just like,
3: how was that?
2: Nothing's supposed to happen. I don't know, I didn't have, an Apple Watch on or anything. I don't know. I just was just like, hey, I'm just going to turn this thing off. I think it was, maybe a, telling myself, hey, you're about to lock in for 3 hours. Buckle up.
1: Yeah, I mean.
3: How's that experience?
2: Enjoyed.
1: Awesome.
2: I enjoyed it.
1: The movie theater, the OG turn your phone off and be suspended from reality.
2: There's now a, I did notice, and this has probably been here for a long time, but they used to do the, hey, please don't talk. Hey, please silence your phones. Whatever. They also added a don't talk, don't text, don't post to the to the phone warning situation thing that they always play at the start of movies.
1: Because that's
2: the first time I noticed the don't post.
3: Don't post
2: post what? On Twitter or Instagram or something like that.
1: Because that's another thing with my generation is that you have to explicitly say every little possibility. It can't just be silence your phones. Or get off your phone or whatever, don't talk it because you didn't say don't post or don't text.
3: I see why teachers hit kids nowadays.
1: They're not doing it yet, though.
3: They should bring back discipline. Did you guys see the video of the guy at the Cubs game last night that hit the guy in front of him?
2: Yes.
1: No, what? Great.
3: During the national anthem, there was this older gentleman that
2: was it 2 nights ago?
3: Oh, was it a couple nights ago?
2: Either way, doesn't matter.
3: Slapped this kid in front of him for not standing in the front of the national anthem, and it deserved it. It looked like it looked exactly how my uncle would have hit me back in the day for acting up. I need to bring that back.
2: Make it happen. Before we get to Josh Callaway, 869 on the franchise text line, 405-478-1077, hit us up. Most likely, Drake's just looking at more songs to play on his recorder.
1: True.
2: Can you confirm or deny?
1: True.
3: Should take the recorder with you to the vacation?
1: I did not.
3: Hmm. You think Beethoven stopped playing when he went on vacation?
1: I don't know if Beethoven went on vacation, ever.
3: What about Meatloaf?
1: Rest in peace, Meatloaf. Here's what I have on my For You news on Twitter.
3: Oh, God.
1: Pattinson's snarling beggar's line steals the Odyssey scene. So movies.
2: Okay. We'll
1: categorize that under movies.
2: That's fair to be in, your and I algorithms this week. That's fine.
1: Olivia Miles, 32 points, lead the Lynx past the Storm and Thriller. So file that under basketball.
3: Yeah, I watched that game last night. It was great.
1: And then I have no idea what this means, and I don't know why it's on my For You, but the DSA.
4: Yeah?
1: Anybody want to take a stab?
4: Finish this sentence. I'm excited.
1: I know it says the DSA. It just says politics trending, the DSA.
2: Yeah, the Democratic Socialists.
1: Oh.
4: Let me look. The far left? I was hoping that was like a sentence other than just like trending the DSA.
1: Interesting. What's going on with the DSA?
3: You tell me. It sounds like that's on your algorithm.
4: Oh.
2: Let us know.
1: Oh, it's because of Bill Maher.
3: What did Bill Maher do?
1: He made a comment about it. That's why it's popping up.
4: Well.
1: He says, I'm not living in communist America. I've read the quotes from the DSA platform from their own mouths. Don't tell me I'm not seeing what I am seeing.
3: Well, I agree with him.
2: Well, hey, Drake, he's reading this as he has a New York Yankees hat on. Is this in support of Zoran?
1: I don't know. Carl Ravich is on my trending.
3: Ravich, huh?
1: Asian Tour in sports. I don't know what that means.
2: Chelsea's about to embrace.
3: Liv's dead.
1: Oh, it's the PGA. So, yeah, I'd say sports, basketball, and movies.
4: And the DSA.
1: And the DSA.
3: That tells me everything I need to know. I understand why you moved out of Blanchard now.
1: And McCarthy.
2: Surprised I let him into Naples.
3: Yeah, well,
1: oh, J.J.
3: McCarthy. True, too.
1: I don't know why they didn't just say J.J. McCarthy.
3: What about J.J. McCarthy?
1: Also, strangely, in Kyler politics. This.
3: I'm Team Kyler.
1: The QB competition between Kyler Murray and J.J. McCarthy will go right up to the start of the season per rap sheet.
3: Thanks, Rappaport.
1: Twitter,
3: Ian, really, really narrowed that one down.
4: The last time that Kyler's been in a QB competition the way to the start of the season that we're like, it'll be Kyler.
1: Twitter.
3: They should reach out to Austin Kendall about that.
1: Twitter incorrectly labeled that as politics, I guess.
3: It is politics. It's football politics.
4: Yeah.
1: Oh, wait, there is a politics McCarthy. It's just Twitter's dumb.
3: Kevin
1: McCarthy. Z Van Fleet, who is a Chinese-American author,
3: okay,
1: said, bring back Senator McCarthy. We need him in the fight against communism. I guess communism has came back up to the forefront.
4: There's a lot of communism on your For You page.
1: I guess. Yeah,
3: kind of interesting.
1: No, wait. It's socialist, I thought.
4: A lot of socialism, a lot of communism. You know what?
1: Oh, again, I think Bill Maher is the through line here. Because I guess Kevin McCarthy, whoever that is, went on Bill Maher's show.
3: Whoever that is.
1: And said, what are the chances of California electing a Republican governor? Kevin McCarthy, very slim. Bill Maher, exactly. Okay.
3: Thanks for that report.
1: Oh, Neil deGrasse Tyson also on the show. Massachusetts did it many times.
3: Loser. That guy's he's not even real.
1: So there's my For You page.
4: What a world.
3: Yeah, that's really scary from not just like the show in general, but it's scary for society.
2: Mm-hmm. Although that was a good move by Drake to pivot the communism and socialism and couch it in under the Bill Maher opposed to
3: it. I think it has
1: that was good. Did that make you respect me more?
3: No respect. Quite opposite, actually, Drake. Quite opposite.
4: Well, PR on the fly.
1: How about we all go through our For You page? Because I feel like mine might be the most middle line.
2: You ready? Mine is NFL Top 100, Chelsea unveils Black Line Away kit for 26-27 season, rookies from Bills, Panthers, Texans, Dolphins, Patriots support to training kit, Meredith surge to AL West lead with 8-0 shutout, Tigers, baseball tonight, and then the Braves.
3: Mine would be the same, about the same as Ryan. With a couple of conspiracies in there.
1: So it sounds like out of everyone's, maybe I'm just a little bit more multidimensional.
3: No, I think you're based is what I think you are.
4: Based? That's good.
3: 817 Franchise and Border Show. We got to get Josh Calloway. You made us run over, Drake, with all of your politics.
1: Sounds like I know how to get us to stretch a segment if need be.
3: Yeah, you just want to talk about LeBron.
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0: Because he sent me a Google thing about Ruby Rose.
1: Why?
0: You know, I'm sorry. No. Why are you talking
1: out here? Yes,
0: you can talk on the air.
2: He didn't know who Miss Rose was, so I was trying to inform.
0: Yeah, because
1: that was the day when I told you and Ruby Rose were in the same place.
2: Yes.
0: Oh, okay.
2: And he didn't know who she was.
0: And so he jumped at the opportunity to tell me who Ruby Rose was. Did you meet her after you went to after you went to Magic City?
2: I've never been to Magic City. And I never met Ruby Rose.
0: There's
2: but I'd love to meet her one day.
0: Raylan Wilson on SEC Media Days. We just got to talking to her.
1: Clam Digger says, I like me some Ruby Rose.
0: Yeah, now,
1: I can agree.
0: Is she
1: the second thing me and Clam Digger have agreed on.
0: Is today. She an actress or is she like one of those,
1: she was a video vixen.
0: YouTubers or whatever they, what
1: streamers? She's not a streamer. She was a video vixen and I think we would probably just consider her a model. I don't know.
2: Yeah, she's like an influencer model.
1: I don't know.
0: What is she influencing you to do?
1: Clam Digger says she's an actress, but I don't know. Oh, wait, are you talking about the other Ruby Rose, Clam Digger?
0: There's another Ruby Rose?
1: There's a white one and a black one. Then I'm not joking. There's legit a white one and a black one.
2: I think he's talking about the black one.
1: I'm Clam Digger?
2: Sure. Yes, I'm pretty sure he's talking about the black.
1: I mean,
2: well, wait. She's done a lot of movies. See, he might be talking about the white one.
1: Because the white one looks really good, too.
2: Clam Digger, look at the black one. Look at the black one and tell us what you think in the chat.
0: Unbelievable.
2: I'm talking about the 40-year-old white one. Yeah, it's not Ruby Rose. Look up black Ruby
0: Rose.
2: Is that
0: the one that was like, that was back to prison?
1: Oh, and Orange is the New Black.
0: Is that her?
1: Yeah.
0: Okay. All right. I'm still trying to find your phone number. Hold on. I think I got it. I'm going to say it over air. You ready?
1: One is with an I, one is with a Y. So it's like Tony, Tony, Tony.
0: Oh, okay.
1: So Ruby, Ruby, Ruby.
0: Okay.
1: But nice. We got to find a third Ruby. Or Ed, and Eddie.
0: That's one of those cartoons, correct?
1: Yes.
0: Okay.
1: About jawbreakers.
0: All right. What's SI? Oh, Steve. Okay. I think I got this all figured out.
1: To clarify, Clam Digger says he's in for Ruby with an I also.
0: Okay.
1: All right. He was talking about Ruby with a Y, though.
0: All right, got you.
1: Both. Yes.
0: There we go. I'm just looking at Eddie here with his bling.
1: I'm not a bow tie guy.
0: Well, I'm not a bow tie. Okay, so what is that called whenever your tie matches your shirt? Like a black tie with a black shirt, red tie with a red shirt?
1: Monochromatic.
0: Yeah. Are you one of those guys?
1: No. I mean, I'm a monochromatic suit person where wear the same color suit and shirt. But to tie, no.
0: Okay.
1: And I said that about Eddie, because he had a black tie with a black shirt. He looked good, just not my style.
0: Well, it's accented, though, with that huge...
1: No, it's not accented.
0: That huge cross.
1: No, if it was accented, it would have been red or crimson.
0: Then what am I saying? Oh, accessorized. It's accessorized. Okay, that's what I meant to say. It's accessorized with that huge chain. So.
1: Yeah. But, again, I'm also not a silk tie guy. It looked like his was a little silk. But again, he looked good. Okay. This is not my style.
0: I thought they had a lot of really good things to say. And one thing you and I noticed in particular is they're sounding a little more corporate, a little more Fortune 500, a little more like the Oklahoma City Thunder, which Sooner fans, that possibly would be good news for you, because what we've experienced in the years of covering the Oklahoma City Thunder is that the success rate for these teams that are competitive and financially responsible usually is pretty good. And I believe right now is the first time in a long time that you could say that Oklahoma is one of those teams that are not only successful but financially responsible. Obviously, the odd thing last year, I thought was funny because, you know, Steve and Kelly and I were talking about it. Think about this. They took a huge swing on odd last year, and it was so bad.
1: Yeah.
0: It was awful, right? What did that really do to the final product of OU, though?
1: It lowered their floor, but...
0: Their floor was, I mean, they got to the playoff.
1: Yeah, at the end of the day, like.
0: And they were ahead in the playoff game.
1: But if Ott was better, or what he was supposed to be, we're probably talking about a different season for OU.
0: I don't think so. I don't. Because what?
1: Well, if he could run,
0: they were ahead on Alabama in the play in the home
1: then,
0: playoff,
1: and then
0: game.
1: They would have been able to run the ball after they get.
0: So they beat Alabama, and the next game they win too.
1: Yeah. I'm not saying they win a national championship. I'm saying they
0: could. No, the next game is Indiana.
1: I'm not saying they win a national championship, but I'm saying they probably could get. They probably could get a game in the playoff because you can play with the lead. Like not being able to run the ball. It makes it a lot tougher to play with the lead.
0: I think historically, when we go back and look at last year's team, it's one of the better stories of the Oklahoma, you know, program this decade. Coming back from a losing record, because they were 6-7, a losing record to a home playoff berth. Yeah, that, and they had a massive, massive miss.
1: Now you got double down.
0: Which is funny. Is it? And two, if you really want to retell history, he's in the NFL.
1: A massive miss there, but a huge, huge make or win, whatever you want to call it, with Tate.
0: Yeah.
1: Like, I mean, you, and that kind of, because if I remember correctly, that wasn't even the guy they wanted at the time. I feel like they wanted somebody else, but, and I could be wrong, but I feel like they originally went after somebody else, but like ran out of money because of Ott, and then, and it just ended up with Tate. I feel like that's how it went, but I could be wrong about that.
0: Also, you know, and not only the massive miss that you had with Ott, but also John Mateer. Not, you know, what did John Mateer say? That he's ton of questions about his thumb. Ton of questions about his thumb. So, I mean, is he going to be healthy this year? I like, too, some of the conversation around Mateer is, did he learn to get down? Did he learn that sometimes that extra 2 or 3 yards that you think you're going to pick up isn't worth just running out of bounds or getting down? Did he learn that? And that's more quarterback IQ with a guy who's a gunslinger that is probably trying to improve his toughness.
1: What did he learn with Sam Bradford? That's like my, because is that where he's going to try and fix the throwing to the other team? Like, Sam Bradford, historically accurate.
0: You can't just pick that up by osmosis.
1: Yeah, obviously, but you can learn from somebody. Like, what are you, like, going through film? Like, what are you seeing here? Why did you do this? What's your processing like? Like,
0: honestly, the conversations with successful OU quarterbacks, obviously, he's probably talked to Baker, right? You know, and stuff like that.
3: This is RSN, Rangers Sports Network, presented by Progressive. It is baseball time in Texas.

0: tonight wasn't the way the Rangers wanted to start off this series in this homestand, but good news, we got another game tonight, an opportunity for the Rangers to snap a string of back-to-back losses and get back over 500 and perhaps return to first place in the AL West. They've given that position up to the Mariners. The Rangers and White Sox meet for the second of three with Kamar Rocker on the mound against the tall lefty Noah Schultz. Alongside Elvis Andrews, Jared Sandler, happy to be with you. The Rangers last night, they led early, right? We always talk about how good the Rangers are when they score first. Not only did they score first, they scored second. They were up 2-0, but then the White Sox score 10 of the next 11 runs. They go on to rout the Rangers 10-3. And, you know, back-to-back losses, you got 62 games left. A lot of baseball to be played, but the Rangers have now gone from being in first place to now trailing the Mariners. And because the Red Sox have won like a million games in a row, second place in the AL West is no longer in a playoff position. So the Rangers trailing in the wild card and in the division, trying to get back on a winning horse tonight.
1: Yeah, I think the way the whole season is been going, the Rangers need to win the division. I think that there's many teams that are going to try to, you know, always go through the wild card, but, you know, our division is not being too good this year. Everybody can see that, but I think the Rangers have to go and try to win the division. I think it's possible. It's not being played the best, but I think the Rangers need to just be consistent again. I think that the last two games, yesterday game, I thought like everybody, oh, we were going to get away with this, but when you're playing a team like the White Sox, which nobody believed this in the spring training, they're playing perfect baseball right now, and they're loose. There's a lot of young guys, and they have nothing to lose. So I think today is a really good game for them to, you know, get back in the winning column.
0: Your former teammate, Will Venable, the manager, of course, of the White Sox. Now, the Rangers had to make some roster moves prior to tonight's game. One, a guy that Elvis used to face, Marco Gonzalez, is here. He's going to be a part of the Rangers bullpen. His contract's been selected. Jose Corniel, unfortunately, placed on the IL. And then Austin Wins is here. Austin Wins is now the backup catcher because Kyle Higashioka has been placed on the IL with a little bit of a flexor injury. So the Rangers making some roster moves prior to tonight's game. All right, the Rangers are playing the White Sox. They're from Chicago. When you think of Chicago, you might think of a Chicago-style hot dog, maybe some Chicago-style popcorn. Of course, you got deep-dish pizza. They also got some Italian beef. So I figure we say hello to Dave Raymond and Matt Hicks, and we discuss beef. What beef do you guys have with baseball, with whatever right now? I know Elvis has been thinking about his beef. Dave, Matt, I don't know who wants to start, but lay it on me. What is your beef right now?
2: Hey, I have to ask a question. Does Major League Baseball have anything to do with AT&T Way still being blocked off a week after World Cup?
3: That's interesting. That's a beef.
2: That's a beef right there. But
0: it, hey, Hicksy, you wouldn't be on time anyway, so what does it really matter?
2: I'm circling the ballpark looking for just some way to get in these days. All right, one of my beefs with Major League Baseball right now, and it's been this way now for a few years, I don't like the automatic runner at second in extra innings. It's not baseball. Guys just don't magically appear on base. The whole aspect of the game of baseball is to earn your way on base. I don't like it. I'd like to see it go. I know it's not going to go away, but we're beefing, and so that's one of mine.
3: Well, that's a fair beef. That's a pretty good beef. I'll tell you, I'm looking at it this way. After this homestand ends with Seattle, the Rangers will hit the road. They'll go to Tampa Bay, and they'll go to Houston. And they'll play that series in Houston at the end of July, 1st of August. And that will be the last time that the Astros and the Rangers face off this year. My beef is with the scheduling. I mean, and it's got to be, we got to do something about divisional play. We need to go back to maybe three home, three road series in division or something. It's just not weighted enough in your division. I think to really keep that divisional integrity, they need to do something about that.
2: I'm with you on that one.
0: Yeah, I think you should play at least one series against your divisional opponents in September.
3: Yes.
0: Right? Like,
3: yes.
0: I'm okay with not playing each team in your division a million times. But I think that you should at least have one series, home or away, in September against each team in your division. I think the White Sox and Guardians play seven times in September. That's the way it should be. That's going to be drama. That's going to be must-watch baseball.
2: But under the current schedule, if you play seven times in September, you're only playing six times against one another the entire rest of the season. So maybe go from the 13 in division back to like 18 or 19 in division.
4: Yeah, for sure.
0: Elvis, what's your beef?
1: Yeah, I think my beef, I mean, I'm with you guys on that one. But
0: you
1: I
0: like their beef?
1: I like their beef. That's a medium well. But I think that mine will be with the pitching, you know, the calling. How do you call
0: ABS,
1: it?
0: ABS. The
1: ABS. I think that my beef will be, I don't really like, I really actually kind of hate, and I'm not a hateful person, but I hate when the baseball is pretty much outside and he barely touching the strike zone and that is called strike. Either way, I think that, you know, if the ball is outside, even if he barely touch it, that should be a ball. So that's, I'm beefing with that for sure.
0: Okay. Did you like when replay was instituted? And I don't want to get Dave started on replay here.
4: Oh, boy.
0: But when, as a base stealer, you would pop off the base for a split second, they'd hold the tag and call you out, were you okay with that? Because I'm going to be honest. I'll get my opinion out there. Elvis might disagree. I think there is an art to holding the base. Yes. The rule is you got to be on the base. So I didn't have a problem with that, but I'm curious, as a base stealer, if you beefed with that.
1: Well, for me, no. I never had any trouble like holding the base. I think I was pretty good at it. But defensively, I love it because I got so many outs, whether it's, you know, holding the tag or whether it was getting people out. I was very good at that. But no, I think that if you get the base, even if you pop off for like a little bit, you should be safe.
0: Okay. I think if you're off the base, you're off the base. Here's my beef. It's a double beef. One, the trade deadline needs to be moved back. If you're going to have three wild card teams in each league, you need to give teams more time to separate so there's a more defined understanding of buyer and seller. If that's 2 weeks, 1 week, I don't know. But the trading deadline was set back when the playoff arrangement was different than it currently is. I think the trading deadline needs to be pushed back a week or 2 weeks. And my other beef, I'm going to just take a food route here. I love pizza. You guys know that. You guys have seen me crush pizza in 5 seconds. Deep dish pizza, overrated. All right? I don't need pizza soup. Okay? I need pizza. I need crust. I need cheese. I need meat. I don't need to feel like I'm eating my pizza with a spoon. I love Chicago, but deep dish pizza, overrated. We got Mark Vittorio back in the truck. He's from Chicago. He's probably going to hate me for this, but deep dish pizza, not for me. That's not pizza. That's pizza soup.
3: That's interesting. Not baseball-y, but I understand what you're saying. Yeah. I don't have a beef with Chicago style.
2: And real pizza. Chicagoans like crispy, thin crust pizza anyway.
0: Way better. Way better. All right, fellas. Appreciate the beef.
2: Alrighty.
0: All right, time now for some trivia. See if you have some beef with this question. It's a Trivia Tuesday here on RSN. You can tweet the Rangers Sports Network Twitter account, maybe show off your baseball knowledge. Who are the only three primary third basemen in Major League history with at least 400 homers and 400 doubles? I bet Elvis can get at least one of these three. We'll get you the answers coming up in a bit. But earlier today, the Rangers announced the signing of their top three draft picks, Gio Rojas, Connor Cuomo, and Brody Bamilla. Connor and Brody will join Elvis and I coming up next as we introduce you to two of the newest members of the Rangers organization on Rangers Game Day. Rangers Game Day on RSN is presented by Yellowwood Brand Pressure Treated Pine. 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TxDOT. 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
9: 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What's going on, guys? I'm Jerry Ramsey for my guy.

0: could say much of the same. I mean, it felt, I just thought about me playing catch with my dad, me playing catch with all my friends, just playing the games when I was 7, 8 years old, you know, starting off in the, like, the town with all my friends, and then really through high school too, that's what I kind of like hit me. It was like, you know, all my teammates who really helped and guided me through this year, especially with some of the adversity I'd overcome, just meant so much, and it just felt surreal, and I was so happy that I could achieve this goal. But to be honest, I think this is just the first step in the journey to being a professional baseball player.
1: Yeah, absolutely. And I want to kind of reverse roles here. You guys both have the excitement of Shaggy from Scooby-Doo. You guys have a player down here who spent more than 10 years in the big leagues. Connor, you're a shortstop. Elvis was a shortstop. Brody, I know you hope to be striking guys like Elvis Andrus out. What question do you, each of you have for Elvis? Connor, yeah. We'll start with you.
2: I mean, I just want to ask him how his experience was going through the minor leagues and eventually making his professional debut, but how he got through the hard days and the struggles and the 0-for-20 stints and everything like that, and just how he dealt with failure, really.
3: Yeah, I think for me, that's a great question. For me, it was kind of always keeping the big picture, which it was being in the big leagues. It's going to happen. You're going to have more failures than success during your minor league careers, but as long as you never forget the big picture, which for me was making it to the big league, that will always carry a lot higher than any, you know, slump that you can get in the minor leagues.
1: That's a great question. Brody, what about you?
0: Two-part question. I know you played a long time in MLB. Who is the hardest pitcher you ever faced? And then who is the pitcher you just had his number? Every AB you were coming up, you knew you were going to get a hit off him.
3: That's a great question. I mean, you're a lefty, so a guy that I didn't enjoy was Chris Sale. He's still pitching, but that's a guy that, like, I couldn't see the ball. It was Randy Johnson for us. And what was the second question?
1: Yeah, you love facing.
3: Oh, the guy I love facing, many guys. Anyone that pitched for the Cleveland Indians was my favorite one. But, I mean, probably Felix Hernandez. I got the most hits against him. And that was my, you know, that was the best time.
1: That's a good one. Fellas, congratulations. Enjoy the day. May this be just another step, a part of a really long professional baseball journey. We appreciate you joining us.
0: Yeah. Thank you very much.
2: Thank you for having us. It was a pleasure.
1: There you go. Connor Como, Brody Bamilla, the second and third round picks, respectively. And hopefully one day they'll be playing for Skip Schumacher. We'll hear from Skip as he chats with Matt Hicks coming up next.
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